Good morning and a pleasant hello. Four legendary teams left. Yeah, tomorrow's the big FIFA World Cup game. Is your team still in it? Well, mine certainly is not. Nonetheless, this is Sunday Jukebox on BEFM 90.5 and 103.3 FM. I'm your host, Michael Van Adricum. Thanks for sharing your Sunday with us. As always on the show, I'll be putting in the coins, playing great new music, some old favorites too. I start every show with a jukebox theme song. So here's John Spencer with Jukebox. Oh yeah, the Dutch love a jukebox too.

Well, is that a hint that maybe my team is not in the World Cup? Nonetheless, there you are, John Spencer, Jukebox. Great Dutch version of that song. I love it. There you are. Let's begin with the music industry news. Now, while living in his girlfriend's home, Paul McCartney awoke from a dream with a melody in his head. He rushed to a piano to write it down in order to not forget it. For several weeks after the fact, though, Paul was convinced he must have inadvertently plagiarized another melody. He even said, "For about a month, I went around to people in the music business and asked them whether they had ever heard it before. Eventually, it became like handing something into the police." After coming to the conclusion, no, probably not plagiarized, McCartney began to work on fully composing the song with John Lennon. In May of 1965, McCartney had a breakthrough on the lyrics and ended up completing the song. It would end up being the acoustic ballad, Yesterday. Compared to other songs in the discography for the Beatles, Yesterday, it's shockingly simple, featuring only McCartney on guitar and vocals with a simple string quartet behind him. The song lasts about 2 minutes in runtime. It's gone on to be one of the most recorded songs in music history.

Austrian holds the Guinness World Record for most covers of a single song. There's like over 4,000 on record. The simple track was inducted into the Grammy Hall of Fame in 1997, and according to the BBC, Yesterday is fourth most successful song of all time in terms of royalties paid, having amassed a total of over $27 million U.S. dollars over time. On the list of the 500 greatest songs of all time, Rolling Stone ranked Yesterday number 13. Now, while most people interpret the song as something of a breakup anthem, when asked if it could have been related to the loss of his mother, Paul McCartney said, "I didn't mean it to be. But it could be." There you are. There's this week's music industry news, but let's check out the Beatles with Yesterday. And we'll come back with Hot Right Now on the Sunday Jukebox.

Welcome to Hot Right Now on the Sunday Jukebox with me, Michael Banadricum. Time for our weekly crop of musical acts bridging genres, scenes, well, sometimes languages. And as you know, here at the Jukebox, well, we think new songs are the oxygen for your spiritual lungs. So if you're looking for some of it, it's all in the Sunday Jukebox. Hot releases from artists and groups, well, I think you might want to keep your ear on. First up, oh, I love it. Beyoncé, got a new track out, and her tune, Morning Dew. Donk has the jukebox, saying a happy B-Day, bae, in advance. Here it is.

Oh, yeah. Beyoncé delivered some fireworks on the 4th of July as the singer surprise released that new track. Yeah, Morning Dew, Donk, her first new song in, you know, like 2 years. According to a press release, the song is a direct nod to her loyal Beehive to commemorate the upcoming epic celebration of B-Day. Yeah, the Morning Dew Donk release marks the official start of a 60-day countdown to the 20th anniversary of Beyoncé's second album, B-Day. Yeah, it came out September 4, 2006. Also happens to be Beyoncé's actual birthday. Yeah, song will appear on an upcoming 20th anniversary reissue of B-Day, arriving September 4, 2026, the 20th anniversary of the original LP. Next up on Hot Right Now, more great new tunes. Now, anyone sleeping on Levin Kali should immediately take notice of his new project, LK99, with its intriguing blend of funky beats and instrumentals, soulful vocals and sampling, and jazz-infused backdrops, making it what I would consider a rather standout project. Strong tracks such as Breathe highlight his underrated vocal performances, along with his ability to play saxophone, horns, drums, bass guitar. While rooted in R&B, LK99 also incorporates elements of funk, disco, gospel, and jazz. Levin Kali pulls inspiration and elements ranging from funk to disco to gospel, and the instrumentals, they're fantastic throughout the track list. And of course, I've got a new track of his right here on the Sunday Jukebox Double Shot. Levin Kali, Breathe. We'll follow it up with Kalani's new one, Folded.

Oh yeah, Levin Kali, Breathe, and Kalani, Folded. Yeah, a couple of great new R&B songs, and they're indeed hot right now on the Sunday Jukebox. So Kalani had one of the biggest mainstream R&B releases so far in the first half of 2026 with that self-titled LP of hers. Yeah, being her first full-length album release since like 2024. That self-titled record was one of the best performances in the past couple of years for Kalani, I think, as she rode the success of her Billboard 200 top 10 charting smash hit. So, yeah, that big single we just heard, Folded, to become the first female R&B artist this year to have an album chart in the top 5 of the Billboard 200 the first week that it came out. Her self-titled album also topped the R&B hip-hop albums chart for Billboard in its first week. With the commercial success this album attained, it's undeniable. Few albums released so far this year offered more flowing and cohesive artistic statements, I say. Let's do another jukebox hot artist. Jelly Roll. Yeah, he's cool, but going through some changes in his personal life. But that's not stopping him from putting out new music. Recently, the country star released a new song titled Hands Up. Yeah, a worship anthem that encourages listeners to lift their hands while thinking about heaven as the ultimate destination. Since his breakout country LP, Whitsitt Chapel, yeah, it came out, I guess, 2023. Jelly Roll, he's been on the top country albums charts numerous times. The album peaked at number 3 on the Billboard 200 and number 2 on the top country albums chart as well. In 2024, he put out Beautifully Broken. That also debuted at number 1 on the all-genre Billboard 200 and top country albums. Yeah, he puts out great tracks, and let's listen to that new one of his, Hands Up, from Jelly Roll.

Hands up. Yeah, it's hot, it's new, it's from Jelly Roll. Let's keep it going. I've got more Sunday Jukebox hot artists, and yeah, they also recently put out some darn fine music. First up, after releasing two solo LPs in quick succession, the enigmatic Elias Ronenfeld, yeah, he returns to his band, Ice Age, for their sixth album, For Love of Grace and the Hereafter. Now, it's as grand an album as the band, once murky post-punks and then anthemic baggy rockers, have become known for, and dips back into their aggressive beginnings. Ronenfeld says, having had an outlet for stripped-back balladry, it felt like the right thing to channel a more ferocious side of ourselves on the band's next step. Also, Sistra, yeah, sisters Sasha and Sylvie Briggs, they deal in the kind of life-affirming hyperpop that could well soundtrack a night out of reckless abandon. They said of their debut album, "We want to spit out this album before we destroy each other. These songs tell our story of being stuck together for our whole lives and our deepest fears and loves. We're figuring out whether or not we can survive each other and make it out of this godforsaken house." I love it. That's a way to talk about your debut album. And here's a song from Cornelius's forthcoming new album, Refractions, featuring Sean Ono Lennon. The album, which is out August 19th, also features contributions from Arto Lindsay, Bid from Monochrome Set, and more. Going to be a good album. Can't wait till that comes out. So here's a trio of hot new tunes you need to hear because, well, they've got us here at the Sunday Jukebox burning up. Ice Age, True Blue, Sistra, Deep Water, Deep Trouble, and Cornelius, Aeons, featuring Sean Ono Lennon, and we'll be back with Sunday Soul Groove right here on the Sunday Jukebox with me, Michael Van Adricum.

Alrighty, welcome to Sunday Soul Groove. Oh yeah, Northern Soul, it's turned multiple generations of music fans into devotees of obscure, overlooked, and unknown American soul records that by all accounts should have faded into obscurity forever. Back in the 60s, Britain saw the rise of the mods, young people with a penchant for dressing sharp, living fast, and dancing all night. Dance halls were filled with the sounds of jazz, blue beat, and crucially, American soul music. As the years went by, some of the more musically inclined mods began to search for soul records that nobody else had heard before, and therein lies the origins of Northern Soul. So if you're curious about one of Britain's most vibrant and enduring subcultures, join us. This season we're exploring the top Northern Soul songs to ever grace the airwaves. First up, Joe Batten. Yeah, Subway Joe, great track of his out in 1967. Alongside the sounds of Chicago, Detroit, and Philadelphia, the distinctive rhythm of Latin soul has always had a certain presence in the Northern soul scene, so the undisputed king of Latin soul, Joe Batten, is an inevitable inclusion, I say, to this segment this season. Now, from his roots in Harlem, he captured a beautiful blend of timeless Afro-Cuban rhythms with the funk and soul sounds that surrounded him during the 50s and 60s, and 1967 Subway Joe perfectly captures that trailblazing mix. It came out on Fania Records.

records, a legendary reputation within the vibrant world of Latin soul, and owes a lot to his discography. The single was among the performer's first releases and immediately set him apart from the rest of America's soul scene at the time. On the Northern Soul circuit, Latin soul, not always given the spotlight and that I think so richly deserves, but the incredible grooves of Subway Joe have made the song an in-demand dancer, I say. Yeah, and here at the Jukebox, I tell you, I love beautiful blends of timeless Afro-Cuban rhythms with funk and soul sounds. So here's Joe Batten, Subway Joe.

There you are. Yeah, Joe Batten. Subway Joe. I've got more great Northern Soul tunes for you right now on the Sunday Jukebox. How about this one? Lorraine Chandler. Yeah, I Can't Hold On from 1966. Now, this is yet another Detroit soul star whose recording career was frustratingly short. I Can't Hold On was only the second single released by Lorraine Chandler, yet it's marked by the captivating quality and incredible performance of an artist who's been in the industry for decades. With a deep, moody bass line and upbeat bursts of brass, Chandler's clear vocal quality is placed into the spotlight on the track, perhaps more so than any of her other recordings. Despite having the power of a company like RCA behind it, Chandler's career never really took off in the 60s, as she recorded a handful of unsuccessful singles for the company during the late 60s, but the rest of her discography, largely made up of bootlegs and reissues serving the Northern Soul market who fell in love with the vocalist because of that song, I Can't Hold On. It was a big hitter at the Wigan Casino back in the 70s, and it's a big hitter here on the Sunday Jukebox, Lorraine Chandler, I Can't Hold On.

Oh, yeah, nice one. Yeah, Lorraine Chandler. I can't hold on. Let's finish off with another great Northern Soul tune from The Intrigues. Yeah, 1969, they put out In a Moment. Now, throughout Northern Soul's heyday, a select few hit singles infiltrated the scene, and In a Moment was certainly one of them. Released by the Philadelphia group in 1969, song reached number 31 on the U.S. pop charts. Here we go. Yes, Hajiman. Every week I get one in. Oh, I love this segment. Hajiman, yeah. In fairness to the DJs who made this a bona fide Northern Soul classic, it's unlikely that anybody in the UK had ever heard the song before it was introduced into the set lists of those all-nighters. A stunning example of Philadelphia soul, the single features incredible vocal performances from the group, but it's in the beating, horn-driven rhythm of the song which makes it such an infallible anthem for Northern Soul. While its energy level maybe not as high as some of the other floor-filling heavy hitters that I might play on this segment, it still maintains a strong command over soul dance floors. It's a wonder the song never made it past 31 on the charts. Simply, I think it eclipses a lot of America's musical output during that time. Jukebox says, there you are. That'll do it for this edition of Sunday Soul Groove, where I share some of the great Northern Soul tunes that have been released, and you should rush out, buy them, put them in your collection. The Intrigues, In a Moment.

Well, there is hour one of Sunday Jukebox with me, Michael Van Adricum, right here on BEFM, all wrapped up. Yeah, I hope you're enjoying all the great tunes, because I've got more. Yeah, come back at 10 a.m. for hour two. We'll start off with The Groove, yeah, great acid jazz, and then closing out the show, play some of Michael's favorites. Let's sneak this one in from Interpol. Relatively new, this mirror weighs a ton. Oh, it does. See you at the top of the hour.

My Story. School reporters are bringing you the latest news from their campus. 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
2: Alrighty, welcome to The Groove. Yeah, every Sunday at the Jukebox, we take you on a dive into acid jazz, a fertile fusion of traditional jazz, 70s soul and funk, all mixed up with electronica, Latin percussion, and hip-hop rhythms. It's all about The Groove. Oh yeah, it'll get you dancing, your toes tapping, and your heads nodding, and well, that's why for hipsters, acid jazz defines cool, baby. So for all you lovers of awesome tunes out there, here's this week's acid jazz music. Pharoah Sanders, yeah, U.S. jazz saxophonist, came to prominence playing with John Coltrane's band starting in 1965 as Coltrane began experimenting with the music, which would soon become known as avant-garde jazz. He's known for his overblowing harmonic and multiphonic techniques on the saxophone, as well as his use of sheets of sound. I love it, yeah. Then Andreas Tilliander. Yeah, he might be one of Europe's most active techno-pop musicians. He's recorded several albums and 12-inch records under just as many names. So think Lofor, Mokira, Andreas Tilliander, Comp, and more. He's also worked with some of Europe's most interesting electronic labels. He's even been awarded a Swedish Grammy twice. God, I love it. Rounding out our first three, Grant Green. Yeah, he was one of the great unsung heroes of jazz guitar. His playing is immediately recognizable, perhaps more than any other guitarist. I would describe his sound as lithe, loose, slightly bluesy, and righteously groovy. I would. Green performed in hard bop, soul jazz, bebop, and Latin-tinged settings throughout his career. So, for your first triple shot of groovy acid jazz right here on the Sunday Jukebox, these three, yeah, they just worked their way out of that dusty file cabinet up in my attic. Pharoah Sanders, Japan. Andreas Tilliander, Rescue Me Now. And Grant Green, Old Folks.

Oh, yeah, those were some groovy tracks. We just heard three in a row. Started off with Pharoah Sanders, Japan, then Andreas Tilliander, Rescue Me Now, and finished up with Grant Green, Old Folks. Yeah, we're talking acid jazz here on the Sunday Jukebox with me, Michael Van Adricum. You've got her tuned to BEFM 90.5 and 103.3 FM. We're the English radio. We're coming to you from Busan, South Korea. I got more chilled tunes for you right now. First up, Baby Charles. Yeah, a British deep funk band that had been inspired by the late 60s sounds from the likes of the JBs or the Meters. This band, they know how to play a fine repertoire of songs ranging from covers of old soul funk classics to other more obscure grooves. They also have their own material, including their debut album, which was released in 2008, and they've got a handful of 45s as well. Yeah, remember 45s? Yeah, those things that used to go in a jukebox. Yeah, I love it. Also, Fingathing, yeah, an instrumental jazz hip-hop duo from Manchester, UK, with turntables, an upright bass, and bold live animations of crazy mutants in tow. Fingathing, they're a mass fusion of technical effects and live instruments, creating an explosion of far-flung funk and crunching avant hip-hop. Ooh, yeah, the grooves, they grip tighter than a black hole. The drums smack the cheeks like an asteroid rainstorm, and the bass rumbles and hums like an imploding star. Oh, adjectives. Oh, I love our final acid jazz artist for today, Art of Noise. Oh, yeah, I love these guys. An English avant-garde synth-pop group formed in early 1983. Maybe their mostly instrumental compositions were novel melodic sound collages based on digital sampler technology, which was new at the time. Inspired by turn-of-the-20th-century revolutions in music, the Art of Noise were initially packaged as a faceless anti- or non-group, blurring the distinction between the art and the creators. The band is noted for innovative use of electronics and computers, and particularly for innovative use of sampling. They were so cool. I love Art of Noise. So let's keep the vibe going with another block of great acid jazz music right here on the Sunday Jukebox to get your toes tapping and your heads nodding. Baby Charles, Treading Water, Fingathing, Bad Game Show Host, and Art of Noise, Wrapped in the Evening Air. And on the other side, we'll come back with Michael's favorites right here on the Sunday Jukebox. Nope, you can't turn that dial.

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1: Don't forget, kids, if you've got your scratch and sniffs mittens, at home you can join in too. Cooked.

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It would remind you of the line of Baudelaire. Sound and perfume swirl in the evening air.

0: shimmering shape suddenly appears out of thin air. 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
1: Michael Van Adricum.
2: Alrighty, time now for our last segment of today's show, Michael's Favorites. Yeah, it's where I play the songs I love listening to, and, well, these could be tunes from an artist, a band, a record label, a style, ooh, a specific genre, in a language, from a country. Ah, you just never know. That's the beauty of the segment. But if you're not familiar with the songs I bring to Michael's Favorites, or for that matter, anywhere on the show, I always hope every song I play for you is a song you'll come to enjoy. Now, Ava Cassidy. Yeah, one of the most revered names in all of music. In a way, you could compare her to Jeff Buckley, unrivaled in terms of unique vocal sound and ability, not as respected artistically in life as she should have been, but then raised to a mythic level after her tragic and premature death. Her songs are so emotionally cutting, and her powerful soprano voice will have you desperately searching for the nearest box of tissues. It's a very strange experience listening to Ava Cassidy. Her songs always carried an incredibly emotional edge, but knowing that her life was cut tragically short when she passed away from cancer in 1998 makes the experience all the more different. This knowledge instills her music with a breathtaking essence that I think is unmatched. It was after her death that she became truly a mammoth artist, having 3 number one albums and 1 number one single in the UK. Loved by everyone from Paul McCartney to Eric Clapton to me, her voice, I think, remains unmatched. So today, I'm going to play some of my favorite Ava Cassidy songs, and I tell you, it was really tough to just pick 4. But we'll start with these two. Songbird, one of the best covers in existence, I say, and you'd be forgiven for not knowing that it's not an original. That's the remarkable point of Cassidy's musical career. The majority of her recorded output were covers. Her voice was that powerful that she remade the songs in her own image, as was the case with this Fleetwood Mac cover. Soft and relaxed, it's one of the most poignant in her whole back catalog. The original first appeared on Fleetwood Mac's classic album Rumours in 1977, and Fields of Gold. Now, it seems Cassidy had a penchant for making the already depressing song into something so dour, it's somewhat, perplexing how she did it. But I'll save you all from speculative efforts at delving into her psyche. Now, this song was written by ex-Police frontman Sting, came out in 1993, and is another one that's just as well known as the original. Just this time, there's an absence of Sting's ego, so I think that's pretty good. After she passed away, he did say, though, there is something about her voice, a quality that you can't really put into words. It's a magical quality, and I humbly agree. So here we go, 2 in a row, some of my favorite Ava Cassidy songs, Songbird and Fields of Gold.

Welcome back. Yeah, that was Two in a Rope. Today on Michael's Faves, The Focus, some of my favorite Ava Cassidy songs. We started off with Songbird and just heard Fields of Gold. I've got a couple of more for you right now. What a Wonderful World. Yeah, this is a chilled-out take on Louis Armstrong's 1967 classic. It's typically downbeat musically, but in terms of Cassidy's voice, we get to see her really reach different heights on this number. She goes high and she goes low, and at the end, boy, you're left reeling from the spectacular audio delight you've just heard. Say from the lyrics, this cover really sounds nothing like the unmistakable original. It makes it feel as if you're in maybe some smoky jazz club, watching an artist you know. Yeah, one day, yeah, that woman's gonna make it big. Man, I guess she has. Last but not least, Ain't No Sunshine. Now, changing Bill Withers' original pronoun she to he, Cassidy is true to the original. Just this time, it's from her perspective. Another minimalist and roomy track, the acoustic guitar sounds luscious, as does her voice. There's also an incredible jazz piano solo, which helps to give the song an edge that many of her tracks didn't. It's like, finally some dynamic flair. Sultry, self-aware, and powerful. In it, I see flecks maybe of Tracy Chapman and Joan Armatrading. Now, Eva, she treats us to another versatile vocal workout that has all of us laymen wondering just how she did it and if she was of this earth at all. And I've got those two great tunes for you right now. Ava Cassidy, What a Wonderful World, and Ain't No Sunshine. And that'll do her for Michael's Favorites in the Jukebox today, featuring only four. I tell you, I had to really think about this. Four of my favorite Ava Cassidy songs. I see.

Well, there you go. There's today's show. I'm coming back next Sunday at 9 a.m. with another pocket full of coins to plug into the Sunday Jukebox. Yes, right here, BEFM 90.5 and 103.3 FM, English radio coming here from Busan, South Korea. And thank you for keeping me company this morning. Hope you enjoyed all the great tunes. Show written and hosted by yours truly. Time to unplug the jukebox, but for our last tune today, we'll sneak this one in. A relatively new one from Shania Twain and Tanya Tucker. Little Miss Twain, have a great week. Enjoy the footy tomorrow.

Did you know that the hottest days of summer in Korea have their own special names? There's Chobok, Jungbok, and Malbok. This special period is called Sambok Jigan. Last week, we passed Chobok, and now Jungbok is just around the corner. So, how do you beat the heat this summer? Hello, everyone. I'm your host, Melissa Peterson. Welcome to 2026 BEFM School Reporters.

0: thinking.
1: Welcome back. That very first song was Chicken by Yook Sung-jae. Sambokjigan is the hottest stretch of the Korean summer, and during this time, taking care of our bodies is more important than ever. Make sure to drink plenty of water, avoid going outside during the hottest hours of the day, and always wear a hat and light clothing when you do head out. And here's a delicious tip. Try samgyetang, a traditional Korean chicken and ginseng soup enjoyed for hundreds of years to boost energy in the summer heat. Stay cool, stay healthy, and don't go anywhere. More great stuff is coming up next. In our first segment, School Reporters News, students have the chance to become reporters themselves, delving into various topics and creating their own news reports. It's an exciting time for them to showcase their journalism skills and share their unique perspectives. Next, we have a segment titled Busan Buzz, where we bring you the latest local news updates, ensuring you stay informed about what's happening in our community. And finally, we have a segment titled Did You Know?, where we explore interesting news around the world with our reporter, Casey. Students will ask our reporter questions and we'll get time to share their opinions on the news. So be sure to tune in to BEFM every Sunday morning at 11 a.m. All right, let's dive right into the first segment, School Reporters News. Hello, everyone. Welcome to the July 19th edition of BEFM School Reporters. I'm your host, Melissa Peterson. In this segment, School Reporters News, students have the opportunity to share their own stories on air. And joining us today are Gang Han-eul and Gang So-rin. They are both students from Myungho Elementary School. Hello.
2: Hi.
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2: 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I love playing the cello, dancing, and listening to K-pop, and I'm also a proud member of my school orchestra. My dream is to become a teacher who makes learning fun, and I'm so excited to be a BFM school reporter.
3: Hello, I'm Gang So-rin, also a 6th grade student at Myungho Elementary School. I love drawing and dancing, and my dream is to become a webtoon artist who creates stories that make people smile.

0: I'm so happy to be here, and I can't wait to share our wonderful school with all of you.
1: Those were great introductions. A big welcome to both of you. Okay, so what are we going to talk about today?
2: Today, we're going to tell you all about what makes Myeongo Elementary School so special, from our exciting sports clubs and global exchange programs to our amazing arts performance.
0: That's right. We have so much to share, so let's get started.
1: Well said. Okay, to start us off, could you tell our listeners what makes Myeongho Elementary School so special?
2: Well, Myeongho Elementary is a place where students can really discover and grow their dreams and talents. It's not just about textbooks and exams. Our sports, arts, and global exchange programs are incredibly active.
0: Exactly. In particular, our unique student clubs and creative art programs are famous. They make our daily school life so joyful and exciting.
1: Famous, you say? I'm very curious to learn more. I hear your sports clubs are incredibly popular. So can you tell us more about them?
2: Sure. Myeongho has basketball, badminton, and dodgeball clubs.
0: Our basketball team is very talented and has even won championships and competitions. Our dodgeball club is also very popular, and students have to pass a tryout to join.
2: Through these sports clubs, students build healthy bodies, learn the true meaning of teamwork, and gain confidence while enjoying fun activities together.
1: I'm glad to hear that. As students, you're interested in both the health aspect and also the fun. But I heard that's not the only fun thing at your school. You've got a global exchange program, right?
0: Yes, we do. Myeongho Elementary has a sister school partnership with Jeju Elementary School in Shanghai, China. Every year, students from both schools take turns visiting each other's countries.
2: Yes, when we visit Shanghai, we actually attend classes at their school, hang out with Chinese buddies, and experience the local culture firsthand.
0: We also visit historic sites like the Provisional Government of the Republic of Korea Memorial Hall and Hong Kong Park, where the Yunbongil Memorial Hall is located. It's a powerful way to learn about our history and build a meaningful perspective on the world.
1: That's fantastic! It's not just an exchange, it's a living history lesson. What happens when the Shanghai students come visit you in Busan?
2: We drew them a huge, warm welcoming ceremony.
0: We plant a magnolia tree together, which we call our friendship tree, and they join our regular classes. We also introduce them to Korean culture by playing traditional folk games like yunnori and jaegi-chagi. It's a lot of fun, and we become fast friends.
1: What a great way to build international friendships while learning history and culture! So your school also has something called the Myeongho Art Group. What can you tell us about that?
2: The Myeongho Art Group is our flagship arts program, which includes the Chaebol Choir, the Dream Orchestra, and our newly formed band club.
0: The band club is called Dream High, created by students who love music. It consists of vocals, guitar, drums, and piano. Our Chaebol Choir is famous for putting on musical-style performances. They've won awards at various national children's song contests, and they are frequently invited to perform at major local events like the Children's Day Festival.
1: Very impressive! Hanul, I heard that you have a special connection to the Dream Orchestra?
2: Yes, indeed. I am actually active as a cellist in the orchestra. The Dream Orchestra has a full classic lineup: violins, cellos, double bass, flutes, clarinets, brass, and percussion.
1: As a cellist, you must know really well how much dedication is needed from everyone in the orchestra.
2: Yeah, it really does take a lot of dedication. Actually, we had the chance to interview the conductor of the Myeongho Dream Orchestra, Ms. Go Myeong-ha.
1: Interesting. Let's take a listen to your interview now.
3: 명호 드림 오케스트라 지휘자 고명아입니다. 우리 명호 드림 오케스트라는 장점이 너무 많습니다. 그 중에서 가장 큰 장점은 음악적 기량이

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1: That was your interview with Ms. Go Myung-ah, who is the conductor of the Myungho Dream Orchestra. So, what did the conductor share with you?
2: She shared that the students' greatest strengths are their outstanding musicality and strong sense of community. They not only play with excellent accuracy, but they also truly enjoy performing on stage together.
3: Through this interview, we learned that an orchestra is not just about playing instruments, it is about listening, grooving, and connecting.
1: What's the biggest highlight of the year for the orchestra?
3: That would definitely be the Myungho Music Festival every December, where we rent a concert hall to host the grand formal concert.
2: We perform crowd favorites like the Avengers theme, Hollywood animation medleys, and K-drama soundtracks. The grand final, where the Dream Orchestra, the Saepbeol Choir, and our parents' choir all share the stage, always give everyone goosebumps.
1: Ooh, it must be pretty good to give everybody goosebumps. I love it. Well, thank you both for sharing all the cool stuff you can do at your school. All right, before we move on, let's take a song break. Could you introduce the song we're going to listen to?
2: We'd like to hear Bang Bang by IVE. We choose it because it received the most votes in our survey.
3: And we both really like the song too. The music is fun, energetic, and great for dancing, so we thought it would be the perfect song to share with our listeners today.
1: I love it, and I love your reason for this IVE request. Well, you heard it from our school reporters. Stay tuned. We'll be right back.

0: Welcome back. You're now listening to BEFM School Reporters. We are with students Gang Hanul and Gang Sorin. They are both from Myungho Elementary School. You just listened to their song request, Bang Bang by IVE. Well, before our song break, we talked about some of the special places and activities at Myungho Elementary School. So, what's on the agenda now?
1: This time, we are going to explore what K-pop means to elementary students and how it affects their daily lives.
2: That's right. We even conducted a survey, so we have some really interesting results to share.
0: I'm excited to hear your thoughts. Okay, first of all, what does K-pop mean to elementary school students?
2: I think K-pop is more than just music. It is something we enjoy every day. We listen to songs, watch music videos, learn dance moves, and talk about our favorite idols with friends.
1: I agree. K-pop is like a hobby and part of our daily life. It helps us have fun and connect with friends.
0: That is a great way to connect with friends. I heard you recently surveyed elementary school students. Can you tell us about it?
2: Sure. We surveyed 20 elementary school students about their interest in K-pop. Most students said they like K-pop. 75% said they have a favorite idol or group.
1: Students mentioned many different groups. Some of the most popular answers were IVE, Hearts to Hearts, Tomorrow by Together, and Mix and Eyelid.
0: That is a wide variety of groups. I'm so glad you know all these groups. Later, you have to teach Casey. Casey knows none of the groups you just mentioned. Did students mention any favorite songs?
2: Yes, many students wrote different songs, but one song that appeared several times was Bang Bang by IVE. It was one of the most popular songs in our survey.
0: I, too, love a good IVE song. How do students usually discover K-pop?
1: According to our survey, 90% of students say they use TheTube to watch or listen to K-pop.
2: TV and friends were also important. About 35% of students said they learn about K-pop from TV, and another 35% said their friends introduced them to new songs and groups.
0: What an interesting result! So, Notube plays a huge role in K-pop culture. Now, I'd like to hear about your own experiences. Hanul, how do you personally enjoy K-pop?
2: I usually listen to K-pop after school and watch music videos on Notube. One of my favorite activities is learning choreography with my friends.
0: Ooh, that sounds interesting. Can you tell us more about that?
2: We love doing a thing called random play dance. When a song suddenly starts, we try to remember the choreography and perform it together. It's exciting and helps us become more confident.
0: That sounds like a lot of fun. How about you, Sorin?
1: I enjoy dancing too. My friends and I sometimes practice together and film short videos. It's fun to see our improvement and try new challenges.
0: It sounds like K-pop is not only about listening to music for you, but more of an activity shared with friends.
1: That's right. It also encourages creativity and gives students new ways to enjoy their free time.
0: Yeah. So, what did your survey reveal about the activities students enjoy most?
2: The most popular activity was talking about K-pop with friends. 75% of students chose that answer. Singing along and dancing to K-pop songs were also very popular, with 65% each.
1: Many students also collect merchandise and support their favorite groups.
0: Why do students admire K-pop singers or idols so much?
2: The biggest reason was the music itself. 65% said they like idols because they enjoy their songs.
1: Students also liked idols because they dance well, have unique styles, and appear in entertaining videos. Some students became fans after recommendations from friends.
0: Has K-pop had a positive influence on you personally?
2: Definitely. Listening to K-pop

0: K-pop helps me feel refreshed after a busy day at school, and learning new dance gives me a sense of achievement.
1: For me, K-pop gives me energy and motivation. It inspires me to keep practicing and improving.
2: Those are great reasons to listen to K-pop. What other benefits did students mention in the survey?
0: The most common answer was happiness. Many students said K-pop brings them joy and makes their daily life more enjoyable.
1: Students also said K-pop helped them discover new hobbies, learn dance skills, and build confidence.
2: Before we finish, what is one thing students can learn from K-pop idols?
0: I think we can learn perseverance. Many idols practice for years before achieving their dreams. They don't give up easily.
1: I think we can learn teamwork and respect. Every member plays an important role, and successful performances require cooperation.
2: Excellent answers. Yeah, K-pop is definitely much more than just music for elementary students. Thank you so much for your ideas. Okay, let's take another song break here. Soren, can you introduce what we're going to listen to?
1: Let's take a break and listen to Lemon Tang by Heart to Heart.

In this segment, Busan Buzz, we'll dive into some of our local community's news. Now, for our first story. With the 48th UNESCO World Heritage Committee session kicking off in Busan today, the entire city is transforming into a massive festival celebrating cultural heritage until July 29th. Inside the Bexco venue, a massive K-Heritage house showcasing Korea's World Heritage sites through immersive media art and interactive booths. The festivities continue citywide with a heritage film festival, special exhibitions, and unique experiences.

0: like cultural night tours and boarding a reconstructed Joseon-era diplomatic ship. If you worked for UNESCO, which place in Busan would you choose as a World Heritage Site?
1: I would choose Busan's wartime heritage because it teaches us about peace and hope.
0: Moving on to our second story. The city of Busan announced that it will run the 2026 Environment Belt Tour through November. The tour is an eco-education program that takes groups of 20 to 30 citizens and students by bus to key environmental facilities, nature parks, and the newly added Nakdong River Flood Control Office. There are 20 different routes, and all tours are accompanied by local environmental education specialists. For more information, please visit the Busan Environmental Education Center website. Which place would you recommend to show Busan's natural environment to expats?
1: I'll recommend the Galmekil Trail near my home because the sea and the river meet there to create beautiful wetlands. It's a great place to see migratory birds and enjoy a breathtaking sunset.
0: That was it for this week's Busan Buzz. Now, let's have a song break. This is Orange Subak Mango by Kuing.

0: Welcome back. You just heard Orenji Subak Mango by Kuing. And it is now time for Did You Know with Casey. In this segment, our very special reporter Casey will share some interesting news that's going on around the world with our school reporters. So let's say hello to Casey. Hello, hello.
1: Well, hello, hello to you, Melissa, and hello, hello to our school reporters, Hanul and Sorin. I'm here each week to bring you some interesting news stories from around the world. And since you guys are the school reporters this week, I want you to feel free to ask me some questions as we're talking.

0: Our first story, actually, we're going to talk about something that was found on a beach, and your shirt is very beach-like.
1: Perfect, because I am wearing a shirt I'm extremely proud of. It's my Busaner shirt, and yes. I just explained the meaning of my Busaner shirt, which is, you know, the sunset colors over the many beautiful beaches in Busan.
0: Oh, I thought the colors were orange, subak, and what was the other one, mango? No?
1: You know what? Yes. Also colors of the sunset in Dadepo Beach. Okay, I like it. We're talking about beaches.
0: We are. Okay. And I actually wanted to ask that first. Has anybody been to the beach yet this summer?
2: Unfortunately, I have not been there yet, but I will visit there before the summer ends.
3: Not yet, but I'm hoping to go soon.
0: I'm the same.
1: Okay.
0: Samesies. I just usually see seashells and seaweed as what I usually see at the beach.
1: In the water. Okay.
0: Yes. But we're going to talk about, for our first story, what are the mysterious space balls found washed up on an Australian beach?
2: What on earth are space balls?
0: That's a very fair question.
1: It makes me think of an old movie.
0: I did that on purpose, yes.
1: Okay.
0: Yeah. It does remind me of an 80s film as well, but that's not what we're talking about. It's not like a video cassette that washed up on the shores.
1: Okay, not that.
0: No. So according to the Australian Space Agency, they're actually pressure vessels from a space launch vehicle. And what they mean by space launch vehicle is just like a rocket that's used to carry things like satellites into space.
3: But what's a pressure vessel?
0: Yeah, that's the question. Like, what is that? So it's a very strong container that holds gas or liquid under pressure. And they're actually built to be really tough because you don't want those things to break. And that's probably because they're so strong. That could be why they survived falling back to Earth from space.
2: How many of them are there?
0: Well, there are six of them, and they're basically these big, large, solid metal balls. And they were found on a place called Forest Beach in Queensland, which is on Australia's northeast coast.
3: They didn't find anything else?
0: No, not so far. But the reason is many pieces of space junk that are out there actually burn up before they ever even touch the ground because they actually have to go through the atmosphere, which is basically like a big layer of gases around Earth. So as things fall, they go faster and faster, and then the gases and the objects heat up and get super hot. And it actually reminds me of an experience I had. Would you ever want to go skydiving?
2: It looks scary, but I still want to try it.
3: Yes, I would. I think it would be exciting.
0: It is. It certainly
1: is. Thrill seekers. Oh, you've gone?
0: Oh, I have.
1: How many times?
0: Just once.
1: Oh, okay.
0: I've been paragliding, if that counts. I don't know.
1: Oh, okay. I don't think that counts because there you're gliding.
0: Right, you're
1: not falling. As opposed to, a solid drop there.
0: And, you know, as you're falling, that's the thing. Like, obviously, I didn't burn up. I'm here in the studio. But you can definitely feel all of the pressure as you're falling back to Earth.
2: Do people find these kinds of things a lot?
0: Well, I don't know about a lot, but in 2023, a giant metal dome was found on a beach in Western Australia.
1: A giant metal dome?
0: Imagine you're swimming and like, oh, what's that?
1: Right? It reminds me of like after a typhoon, tsunami, tornado, and then you're just like, oh, here's a car in a tree.
0: Right.
1: Oh, here's
0: right.
1: a giant metal dome? What?
0: Yeah, and actually India confirmed that it came from one of their rockets.
1: Wow.
0: So yeah, right now the Australian Space Agency is working with a lot of international authorities to find out exactly where the newest space balls that washed up on their shores came from.
3: What should you do if you find something like that?
0: Don't touch it. So don't touch it. Don't touch it because you don't know where it came from, what's on it. Emergency services in Australia actually warned people not to go touch it. And the Queensland's fire department actually put up a 50-meter exclusion zone so people would stay away from the area.
2: What's the danger?
0: Well, there's one thing that they worry about is like there could be hazardous substances on it, like hazardous chemicals. And, you know, you don't want to touch that and not know. And then, I've got this mystery problem and got to run to the hospital. But there were definitely people interested in what was going on.
3: Do people live near there?
0: Yeah, actually, a little over 1,000 people live there, so it's a small little place.
1: So that's why this is really exciting.
0: Sure, yeah. Mm-hmm. Like, how often does that happen, right? So they talked to one of the owners of a takeaway cafe on Forest Beach. Her name is Lisa Scobie, and she told one of the Australian broadcasters that it's very quiet, not a lot happens here, so having a lot of extra activity, that definitely created a little bit of excitement. And that's just it. Like, people get curious, right?
1: Absolutely. I think if this same exact thing happened here in Busan, population 3.

0: 3.3 million. People would still be curious.
1: Sure.
0: But we're a big city. People are busy, right?
1: Oh, true.
0: Even if, you know, you and I are walking by or riding by.
1: Wouldn't even notice it, maybe.
0: Yeah, we'd be like, oh, people are looking at something on the beach. Well, not me, because I got 5 minutes
1: right.
0: to get to work.
1: Exactly.
0: But in a small town, population 1,000, this is the story.
1: Right.
0: Every single person is talking about it.
1: Did
0: there
1: you
0: is
1: see?
0: Nothing else to talk about. Everybody's curious. Everybody wants to know. Yeah, it's a big deal.
1: Right. So thinking about that, you know, all these weird things washing up on the shores in Australia, have you ever found anything strange on the beach?
2: No, I haven't, but I hope I can find something interesting, like a space ball.
3: Mm-hmm. No, I have not. I found shells, but I've never found anything really strange.
0: Oh, yes. I've always dreamed of finding something cool. Years and years ago, there was a cargo ship that sank. I think it sank. If it didn't sink, it got into a big accident. And the cargo ship was filled with those famous plastic building blocks.
1: Oh.
0: And can you imagine a huge container ship filled with all those plastic building blocks?
1: Was the container ship made out of them and that's why it didn't do so well in the ocean?
0: No. Oh. No, but apparently some of those plastic building block sets that went into the ocean were ocean themed.
1: Oh, nice. There
0: and
1: you go.
0: And since they're plastic,
1: that's where they belong.
0: They're
1: kind
0: plastic.
1: Of.
0: People found little teeny tiny plastic sharks, perfect condition because it's all in plastic. It was in the water.
1: Right.
0: And so it was kind of a competition in that area. The locals were trying to see, okay, oh, you got an octopus? Okay, I got a shark. Sharks are, you know, more rare, so I did better than you. I would love that. That is amusing.
1: Do you think it became like a yearly thing? They're like, all right, let's crash another container ship full of these and make
0: sure
1: a competition.
0: I hope not. But, you know, it is the idea of finding something new, different, novel, whatever you want to call it on the beach. I think that's kind of a dream of a lot of people, right?
1: It's something that happens like quite often because, you know, like shipwrecks from like hundreds of years ago and then things finally wash up. Yeah, I think, you know, there's people out there with metal detectors for a reason.
0: Right. Casey, are you one of those people out there with a metal detector?
1: No, I'm not.
0: All right.
1: Sounds like too much work.
0: Well, you know, if you change your mind, let me know.
1: I'll see how much a metal detector goes for these days.
0: Okay.
1: Secondhand.
0: All right. On that note, let's take a song break here. This is Parachute by Elevator Boys.

0: goodbyes.
1: Welcome back. We are in the middle of Did You Know with Casey. We just listened to Parachute by Elevator Boys. Well, we had our first story about strange things, not exactly washing ashore in Queensland, Australia, but rather dropping on the shore, perhaps.
2: Really. Hopefully they hit the water first, I'm assuming.
1: Yeah, maybe. Was there a crater?
2: Yeah, good question. Yeah, I think they hit the water first,
1: okay.
2: Luckily.
1: All right. That was story number one, related to beaches, interesting finds. What's our second story?
2: Okay, our second story is also about something from the sea, but it's perhaps something a little on the scary side. Do you guys think spiders or scorpions or ticks are scary?
3: Yes, I do, because it grows.
4: Yes, I do, because some of them can be dangerous.
2: That's true. Some of them can be very dangerous, in fact.
1: That's true.
2: I'm not a big fan of ticks, but I think one of the reasons that a lot of people do find these kinds of animals so scary is because they have, like, think about their body parts, right? They have, like, these kind of, like, fang or claw-like mouth parts, which are...
1: Good point.
2: Right?
1: Yeah, they bite. People
2: right.
1: don't
2: and it reminds
1: like
2: you.
1: Being bitten.
2: Right, and, like, when you look at them, like, ooh, that looks like it would hurt. So our second story is that a 518-million-year-old fossil actually helps explain the spider's bite.
3: Where can you find a 518-million-year-old fossil?
2: Well, this particular one was found at the Qianjiang fossil site in southern China. And this is actually a famous place where they find all kinds of other ancient animals, almost all of today's major animal groups first appeared like way back 500 million years ago. And this time of rapid evolution is actually called the Cambrian period.
4: So this is an ancient fossil of a spider?
2: Well, not quite. So this is where it gets a little bit more mysterious. It's actually of an ancient sea creature called Urukodia. Well, this name actually comes from the ancient Greek words for shielded tail. Experts actually say Urukodia was small. These only measured around maybe 2 to 3 centimeters long.
1: Okay, very small.
2: But here's where they get the weird details. They had like large eyes on stalks.
1: Oh.
2: Can you picture that?
1: Oh, that's
2: kind of gross.
1: Okay, we're getting more like sci-fi animation genre
2: totally.
1: Here. Okay.
2: They also had like a long kind of segmented body and also jointed limbs.
3: Does it look like a spider?
2: No, I'd say it looks more like a shrimp, but perhaps not as delicious. And researchers also said it didn't look much like any modern day spider at first glance. But when they used like a special X-ray technology to look inside the fossil, they found that it had two tiny kind of pincher-like limbs just behind its eyes.
4: Is that a big deal?
2: Yeah, this is the big deal. So they think that these are the earliest known version of Kelekere. Yeah, did you guys get that word?
1: Yes.
2: Okay, so these are the fang or claw-like mouth parts that all spiders, scorpions, and ticks have.
3: So those that mean spiders came from these animals?
2: Yeah, it looks that way. So evolution definitely takes some twists and turns along the way to get where things are. But like spiders and other arthropods, it also had its skeleton on the outside and it had those jointed limbs. And just in case you're not sure, other arthropods that we are quite familiar with on Earth these days include shrimp, crabs, and a lot of insects.
4: Those are very different, aren't they?
2: Sure. And arthropods are actually a very diverse group of animals. So actually, spiders and Urukodia are in the family of arthropods called chelicerates. And chelicerates are among the most successful animals to live on land and actually in the sea as well. And there are well over 100,000 species of them.
3: But Urukodia lived in the sea, right?
2: That's right. Actually, many of the first chelicerates lived in water. And many actually still live in water as well today, like horseshoe crabs, which are not the edible kind that we think of.
1: Aw.
2: Yeah, I know. Those are different things. Those are the ones that get that little kind of like weird tail that juts out.
1: Okay.
2: If you know what I'm talking about.
1: They're crying. If they heard you call them weird, they'd be crying.
2: I'm sorry.
1: It's very offensive.
2: You're
1: all
2: not
1: right.
2: Weird. They're animals.
1: But it's not what we think of typically when we think of crabs.
2: Horseshoe right. It's
1: crabs
2: not the crabs we eat.
1: Are different.
2: Right.
1: Yeah.
2: And also sea spiders as well. So Urukodia is probably a very important link in the evolutionary chain of water chelicerates, and they connect to other important Cambrian fossils like the, bear with me, here we go, Megacheliceratx.
4: Why is that one so important?
2: Well, this one, actually, the name of it,

0: And it's got mega in the name, right? It means big claw because it had this like weird, here I go with weird again. I'm sounding so judgy of these animals.
1: You know, it's okay because
0: it's unusual.
1: Previously, you said they had pincher limbs behind their eyes.
0: That's kind of unusual.
1: That is unusual. So I'll let you have a weird. Continue on with the weird description.
0: Okay, so this mega chelicerax had this really amazing pair of chelicerae on its head. And the discovery of this very specialized predator actually pushed back the origins of spiders and scorpions by 20 million years. So in other words, like, spiders and scorpions are, like, a lot older than we first thought. You know, when they find out these, like, fossils, it kind of changes our understanding of things.
1: Right, because when we think of something that's 20 million years old, 500 million years old, a lot of us, we just think, bam, dinosaurs. And
0: right.
1: We don't think about a 2 to 3 centimeter ancestor of the spider.
0: Right, and all those things live together at the same time. And yeah, they often get ignored because the dinosaurs were so much bigger, right?
1: Yeah.
0: So yes, our understanding of life on Earth changes every time these discoveries are made.
2: Does it have any other interesting connections?
0: Yeah, actually, Urukodia fossils also hint at links to another group of, as they say, ferocious Cambrian hunters like Anomalocaris, which translates to strange shrimp.
1: So that's why you keep saying weird, because literally in the name it says strange.
0: Yeah, I mean, scientists are like, yeah, these are weird.
1: Okay.
0: It's not just me.
1: I mean, it's not us saying it, people. It's the scientists.
0: That's right, see?
1: Mm-hmm.
0: And actually, this one in particular was a half a meter long, so this was quite a bit bigger. And they say this was probably one of Earth's first apex predators, which that just basically means it was at the top of the food chain.
1: Oh.
0: Right, good place to be, right?
1: Yeah.
0: And some fossils show that chelicerates actually have been hunting on land as well for more than 400 million years.
1: Ooh.
0: And then what we have today, these spiders and scorpions, they're keeping the tradition going. They're very successful hunters as well.
1: Okay. So next time we see a spider or scorpion, if you see them and you're scared, try to instead reframe it as, wow, you have so many ancestors.
0: Yeah.
1: Korea has longer than 1,000 years of history, but they've got millions of years of history in
0: hundreds
1: their ancestors.
0: Of millions, yeah.
1: So, I mean, next time you see a spider, instead of being freaked out, feel bad for them. That spider history class is rough.
0: That's right.
1: Right?
0: They got to remember all those names.
1: Yep, all the names in spider history.
0: Right.
1: Well, Casey, as always, it's been very interesting. Thank you so much for the stories this week.
0: My pleasure.
1: All right. Well, let's take a song break here. This is TikTok by Clean Bandit and Mabel.

0: Welcome back. We heard TikTok by Clean Bandit and Mabel. Well, we are about at the end of the program here, but before we go, I do want to know, how was your radio experience, everyone?
1: Taking part in an English broadcasting program was a fun and special experience for me. At first, I was nervous, but I slowly became more confident and enjoyed speaking English. With Sorin, I had a great time together. Thank you for the opportunity.
2: Taking part in BEFM School Reporters was truly a memorable experience. I got to research topics I care about, speak in English on air, and share stories about our school with listeners. It made me more confident, and I'm so grateful for this opportunity. Thank you.
0: Thanks to both of you for being here. I know it's maybe not easy to come in during summer vacation, but you did it, so thank you so much. Unfortunately, we do need to say goodbye for now. Thank you for your research and your interview. Great to have you here with us, but we do need to wrap up. So this program is produced by Ji Chung Min and Goen Bi, written by Tina Kim, and I was your host, Melissa Peterson. Thank you for tuning in this morning. Make sure to join us again next Sunday at 11 a.m. Today's last song is Higher Love by Kygo and Whitney Houston. See you next week.

Hello, lovely sweeties. Happy Sunday and welcome to Sweet Date. Sunday has a very special feeling, doesn't it? It's still the weekend, but Monday slowly starts to appear in the back of our minds. But before the Monday blues arrive, maybe today is a good day to prepare just one small thing. Not everything, just one thing. Maybe your bag, your clothes, your schedule, or simply your mind. So let's make the Sunday feel a little lighter, one small moment at a time. No pressure to have everything ready, and no need to rush into Monday too early. For now, we still have this afternoon some good music and a little time to breathe. So now let's begin the Sunday edition

That was Cupid by Kara. And you guys are tuned into BEFM 90.5 in Busan and 103.3 FM in the Gijang, Cheonggwan, and Noksan areas. And it's me, Yunji. So sometimes the hardest part of Monday is not Monday itself, but that feeling that we're not ready for it. So on Sunday, preparing one small thing can make a real difference. I mean, you could choose tomorrow's outfit in advance, write down the first thing you need to do, or clean up your desk, or maybe go to bed just a little earlier, like 5 minutes. It does not have to be perfect. A tiny bit of preparation can help Monday feel less sudden. And today, it's Sunday afternoon, and here on Sweet Date, we're taking it slow with some of the highlights from the past week. Now, let's move on to another moment from this week. And coming up next is Tuesday's Love Psychology 101, 사랑인가요? With Jimmy. And this is where we take a closer look at the little signs, those feelings and habits that shape our relationships and everyday life. Sometimes love is not about that one big, gigantic moment, but about the small things we slowly begin to understand. So let's listen back together.

0: Welcome back to Love Psychology 101. It's Tuesday, which means Jimmy is here too.
1: Yay. Dr. Love, as you guys can see.
0: Yes, he got here before the Cupid beat him. So how's our Dr. Love doing?
1: Everything is good.
0: Yeah?
1: Yeah, it's just getting hotter and hotter. Mm-hmm. But yeah, I mean, I like summer is good.
0: Jersey.
1: You like my jersey, right?
0: Yeah, Dodgers.
1: Dodgers.
0: Every time, it seems like he's rooting for different teams. Last time it was like Lakers or something.
1: But it's right? All LA-based teams.
0: Oh, okay,
1: Lakers,
0: okay.
1: Dodgers, Rams, yeah.
0: His route traces back to LA, right?
1: Oh, for sure.
0: Oh, yes. No doubt. So we want to get your take for today's question of the day. When did you feel like the timing was perfect in your life? Does not have to be related to love.
1: Timing is perfect now, the present.
0: Oh.
1: I'm just kidding.
0: Oh my gosh.
1: Oh, this sounds so cocky, right?
0: I know, it does. Yeah. No, but it can be like, you know, when you walk into the bakery and you get that fresh out of the oven cookie
1: at that time.
0: Or, you know, it can be, for me, I said I was out of lotion, so I went into the cosmetic store and it was right in the entrance on sale.
1: Oh, something okay. Like that. Then I do. Maybe, I mean, about 6 months ago, I was like working out every single day. And probably those of you out there who work out in a regular basis probably feel me. When I step into the gym and there's a machine that I wanted to do. And it's empty. So I just like run into that machine and then start like lifting weights.
0: Without even changing clothes?
1: I mean, I do. I'm already ready for it. But usually, like around this season, it's always jam-packed.
0: So
1: you probably have to like 눈치봐 or just to like wait in. Like there's no such thing as a line. But you just have to kind of like see the right timing. Oh, I think he's almost done. So after, I'm just going to run into Sakurami's spot, you know?
0: Oh, I see. Wow. He got so excited talking about it.
1: I know. Yeah.
0: I never get excited talking
1: really?
0: About it,
1: you know?
0: But I mean, sometimes like I've done that too. I was doing my chest or whatever workout. And then there was this girl like waiting in line behind me. And at first, I didn't even notice that. But then I realized, oh, maybe she's waiting for me. So I quickly did my routine and then got out, right? But that just gives me pressure to finish it really quickly.
1: That's why I try to not give those kind of a pressure. So I do keep a certain distance. So, but I do stare. I'm like, let's see.
0: Is anyone coming to get it, right? Oh, that's scary moment. Yes. Oh, thank you for sharing that. That was really fun.
1: Sure.
0: Okay. So anyway, speaking of timing, I heard today's topic is kind of related to this. So tell us, what are we talking about today, Dr. Love?
1: I know. I'm so excited because it's somewhat related to today's topic. So we are talking about the psychology of time. Because in love, meeting the right person is important. But meeting them at the right time can be just as important too.
0: Yes, but I mean, like, it kind of sounds a little painful right there.
1: It is. I mean, timing is the part of love that makes people say, like, oh, if we had met a little bit earlier, you know? Or maybe if we met later, things could have been different or changed.
0: Yes. But what exactly do we mean by timing in love?
1: Yeah, I mean, timing in love means the emotional, personal, and life situation around the relationship. So two people may like each other, but if one person is too busy, emotionally tired, or still hurt from the past, or just not ready for, you know, this upcoming commitment, the relationship can be a little different.
0: Yes.
1: Or difficult.
0: Oh, so true. I mean, we often make quick judgment like based on those little things the others do, right? But that doesn't define who that person really is or whether they are a good person or not.
1: Exactly. I mean, sometimes the person is good, the feeling is real, but the timing is just not ready.
0: Yeah.
1: And I do see that often on like a social media. Just my boyfriend dubbed me because he said he's just gonna like, you know, studying harder or, you know,
0: focus on a
1: study. Focus on a study or let's meet, you know, again, after when I pass this exam.
0: Oh, I thought you were going to say pass away.
1: No.
0: Oh, yeah. I see. So
1: I've seen those kind of things.
0: Oh, that's kind of sad, though.
1: It is.
0: So now, what does it mean to meet the right person at the wrong time.
1: Mm, wrong time. Mm-hmm. It means there may be attraction, comfort, and connection, but life just makes it hard to grow. Mm. And maybe one person is just focused on work or school, but maybe someone is about to like move away, and maybe someone just came out of difficult relationships, or maybe they just like the other person. And but they do not have the emotional space to love well.

0: I think we often encounter this kind of situationship, mm-hmm. you know, like in movies or TVs, right? Right. I wish all the fantasies come true in real life.
1: But, mm-hmm. I mean, there are certain moments where, especially in those dramas or movies, mm-hmm. they thought, you know, they kind of met each other at the mm-hmm. wrong timing. Mm-hmm. But after a little while, mm-hmm. they kind of reunite yeah. and they meet again. Mm-hmm. And it ends with a happy ending,
0: yeah,
1: too.
0: Yeah, so. Even like in marriage, right?
1: Right,
0: So we never know. I mean, that's very realistic. I mean, sometimes the feeling is there, but I guess the energy is not.
1: Yeah, for sure. I mean, love needs emotion, but mm-hmm. it also needs a certain space. Mm-hmm. So if your life is just already full of like stress mm-hmm. or you know, chaotic moments, mm-hmm. even a good relationship can feel like one more thing to handle.
0: Right. But before we jump into our next part, we have lots and lots of messages. So I'm going to read some of it. We have PK님 saying, 인생에서 타이밍이 가장 좋았다고 느꼈던 순간은 지금 사랑하고 있는 여자친구를 만났을 때라고 생각해요. We never know. Yes. And also we have 만학도 영어님 saying, 안녕하세요. 저는 최선의 타이밍보다는 최악의 타이밍이 기억에 남아있어요. 1997년, back in 1997, when she first got her first house, mm-hmm. and she went into the United States, and 분양대금을 할인 많이 받고 완납하고 미국 갔는데, 미국 들어가고 얼마 안 돼서 IMF가 터지는 바람에 인정도 못 받고 결국 소송까지 가서 절반 인정받았어요. That's so sad, right? So she was trying to get her house, but then there were some issues going on, so yeah. That is sad. I was gonna read a good one, happy one, but right. I guess, you know, in real life, sometimes the timing is kind of off, right?
1: For sure.
0: Right.
1: But, I mean, 만학도 영원님 probably have mm-hmm. those good moments after. So it kind of, life is all about just ups and downs.
0: Yeah, so right? true. So I guess, you know, like now moving on to our part two, being ready for love kind of matters too.
1: Yeah, definitely. I mean, we often ask, do I like this person? Mm-hmm. But another important question is, am I ready to be in a relationship? Mm. And being ready does not mean your life is perfect.
0: True.
1: It just means you have enough emotional space to care mm-hmm. and communicate and be present.
0: I think that's a really important point right there. Yeah. I mean, you can like someone and still not be ready.
1: Yeah, I mean, and that can be confusing for both people. Mm-hmm. And one person thinks, if you like me, why are you pulling away? Mm. Or why are you not like asking me out? But the other person may thinking like, I do like you, but I do not have room for this right now.
0: But I think like in relationship, that can be like those mixed signals.
1: Yeah, I mean, sometimes it is not lack of interest. Mm-hmm. It is just a lack of capacity. As I have already mentioned, mm-hmm. like you're already kind of fed up with like all the other things. Mm-hmm. So, and I guess that somewhat lead to a responsibility too. Am I be able to be fully committed to this person?
0: I don't know, like, as we get older, people tend to feel burdened about that responsibility.
1: Yeah.
0: It doesn't have to be, like, fully engaged in that commitment, you know?
1: True.
0: But somehow we feel that burden.
1: Sometimes, I know, I do respect all that stress and burden and hesitation, but sometimes you just have to go for it.
0: Yeah,
1: so because of that, a lot of good things may,
0: happen.
1: Come. Yeah, and happen.
0: Yeah. So I guess a relationship takes two people to make it work and make it last. So now we're going to get into today's mini skit, and this is two friends talking about the girl that Jimmy's been talking to recently. Oh. So here we go. Jimmy, did you text her back?
2: I did, 3 days later.
0: What, 3 days?
2: What? I was just busy.
0: Jimmy, that is not busy. That is like watching a slow documentary right there.
2: I mean, I do like her, but I'm just like too busy with all this work.
0: Then you should say that to her, at least.
2: I said sorry, I've been busy.
0: Wow, that sounds so cold.
2: I meant responsible.
0: Sounded like you're unavailable.
2: No, is this bad timing though?
0: Mm-hmm. bad timing with bad texting.
2: So I should what? I should

0: explain better?
1: Yeah, timing is hard enough. Ugh.
0: Boom, boom, boom, boom, boom, boom, boom, boom. Wow, I mean, this skit is so realistic.
1: I know it is,
0: we
1: right?
0: all probably have gone through these kind of things before.
1: But I mean, that would be a slap on the face. If someone said that to me, okay.
0: Uh-oh.
1: If you say like, oh, sorry, I've been busy, and like try to explain all that, it would have been better. It would have turned out better.
0: So guys out there, no matter how busy you are, just even in the meeting, just stick out your phone, like, you know, underneath of your table, and at least like send quick message.
1: Yeah, just send in a circle or something.
0: Yeah, yeah.
1: Yeah, try to show that effort, all right, guys?
0: Right.
1: All right, so we're going to hit pause right here. And when we go listen to the song, I want you guys to share your love stories while we go listen to Sticky by Kiss of Life.

0: Welcome back, everyone. That was Sticky by Kiss of Life. I finally realized what the title is to the song. Ooh, okay. So thanks to PD님. So before the break, we talked about timing and all that emotional readiness
1: right.
0: in relationship today. But before we get into our next part, I want us to read and go over some of the messages coming in. Would you like to share some of it?
1: Yeah, I mean, C1 Dew said the best timing is probably when two people have feelings for each other at the same time, especially when they're both single.
0: Yeah.
1: Duh!
0: It's sort of given, but yeah.
1: Yeah, of course.
0: Yes. I mean, timing really matters
1: sure.
0: in life, right? Especially when it comes to marriage.
1: For sure.
0: Mm.
1: No
0: when
1: doubt.
0: When one person, like, even though two people really love each other, when they're not, like, financial ready or when they're emotionally not ready to have kids or, you know, that kind of stuff.
1: Ugh. Right. Oh, that hurts, right?
0: Yeah.
1: Yeah, I mean, anyways, even with that, you just sometimes have to just make a right decision and go for it because going through all those struggles as a team, that could also somewhat be very helpful.
0: Oh, yeah. I know.
1: Don't be too calculated. Yeah.
0: Some people call it like 군대 동기.

0: 군대 동기. Oh no.
1: Right? Like from the same military. What would you call 동기? Like the class? No. The same year that you entered military, right? Ah, okay.
0: Alumni?
1: All right, okay. If you guys have any idea what to call 군대 동기, let us know, okay? All right, and also, let's see. We have Kainim's message. Would you like to read that for us? Probably in high school. Do you see that?
0: No.
1: No? Okay. Probably in high school, I was nervous about singing a Cantonese song, but my best friend encouraged me right before I went on stage.
0: Oh, yeah, yeah.
1: And the next day, a lot of my classmates really liked my singing and sang together with me. Oh, it felt like the perfect time because I got the support I needed the most.
0: Oh, that's nice.
1: Heartwarming, right? If everyone booed you down the stage.
0: You won't be able to step up on that stage ever again.
1: I know, but still. Ah, I'm sure, like, you deserve that because you're a nice person, right? Do you want to read another one? Last one?
0: Yeah. 마랑도 영호님 said, 전우회.
1: 전우, 그렇지, 그렇지. 전우회, 사나이로.
0: Right? Oh, how do you know that song?
1: I don't know why I know that song. Okay.
0: Yeah.
1: But anyway, thank you guys so much for sending in your messages. Now, we're going to get into our next part. Why do timing issues make people think, what if this happened? What if that happened? So much.
0: Yeah, because bad timing often leaves the story unfinished. Mm-hmm. And when a relationship ends because of a clear problem, you can understand it more easily. Mm-hmm. But when two people just liked each other and it still did not work, the mind keeps asking questions like, what if we met later? What if I was less busy? Or what if they were more ready?
1: Oh, this reminds me of this movie, 만약에 우리.
0: Oh.
1: Yes. And it was a sad movie. 구교환 was
0: in the
1: movie.
0: Oh, I know who that is.
1: Yeah. And 무슨 가영? What was her name? Oh,
0: I can't
1: remember.
0: Know. I don't know that movie.
1: She speaks like four languages, but I mean, like, she's a great actress.
0: Wow.
1: But yeah, but it kind of talks about the timing there in the movie. What if they met after, like, they succeeded in life, right? But I mean, like, a relationship that almost happened can stay in your mind for a long time.
0: I know. I mean, sometimes an almost relationship feels powerful because your brain feels in the missing parts and you remember the potential more than the reality.
1: Right. So we may not only miss that person, we may miss the version of ourselves during that time that we imagined.
0: Yes. I mean, that is why timing can feel romantic and painful at the same time. It just gives you a story, but not always an ending, either happy ending or whatsoever.
1: Yeah, that's beautifully sad. So now, looking on the bright side, here's the big question. Can a relationship with bad timing start again later?
0: Yeah, it definitely can. I mean, but only if something has actually changed.
1: Oh.
0: I mean, time alone is not magic. Mm. And if the same problem are still there, the same pattern will just repeat.
1: Yeah.
0: But if both people have grown and healed and become more honest or found more stability, then a second chance may be possible.
1: So it's not just like, you know, we met again. It must be fate.
0: Yeah. That's why those kind of love stories or movies or dramas, so many people are like falling for it. Yeah. I mean, fate is nice, but a communication is definitely necessary. So before restarting, it helps to ask, like, what was the problem before? Has that problem changed? Or are we both ready now? And are we choosing each other clearly, not just missing the past?
1: Yeah, I think that question, do we really choose each other? That is very relevant.
0: Yeah. But I don't know about you, but honestly speaking, once it didn't work out, it usually don't work out again.
1: Right? But I want to give you like the real story of this famous celebrity that we all know.
0: Okay.
1: Who's the queen of K-pop? Guess who it is?
0: Queen of K-pop. Iori?
1: Yeah. Because like Iori and Lee Sang-soon, who's her now husband, I heard there wasn't an instant spark when they first met.
0: Okay.
1: But when they met again, like later on, like years after years later, they were able to see each other for who they truly were.
0: Makes sense.
1: Yeah, I heard they met at like this volunteering job. Yeah, and so I think this things that, you know, you've mentioned earlier,

0: You're becoming a better person.
1: Right.
0: And the way we see each other, I think that is really relevant.
2: True. Mm. Or through that time, your mindset or aspect of seeing things has been maybe changed or you just grew up. Mm-hmm. So maybe.
0: Yeah. So maybe some people, you know, like might think, oh, this is a failure to this relationship.
2: Yeah.
0: But others might think, oh, this is a new beginning to another relationship.
2: Hey,
0: right?
2: that's a good way to put it. Right.
0: Right. So anyway, what would be our final takeaway for our sweeties today?
2: Oh, yeah. Final takeaway would be like, I mean, just, yeah, timing in love matters because relationships do not happen in a vacuum. Mm-hmm. And they happen inside the real lives.
0: Yeah, so true.
2: Yeah.
0: So I guess, you know, work, stress, distance, and the past wounds like me. Those can grow over time, right?
2: Yeah, of course. And the personal growth can all affect whether love can grow. Mm-hmm. A person, a good person, at the wrong time can become a painful memory. Mm-hmm. But it can also teach us something important about what we need, what we can give, and when we are truly ready.
0: Right. And Bakhtiomani is telling me, 문가영. 맞아, 문가영.
2: Oh, I should look into it.
0: She's like so intellectual. Like,
2: really?
0: She can speak four languages. Mm. And she's an amazing actress too.
2: Wow.
0: And also we have Kevin's message. Would you like to read that for us?
2: Yeah, I mean, love hurts sometimes. When I was in school, lots of drama.
0: Yeah.
2: And there were meant to be.
0: I know. It's like lots of breakup and getting together.
2: Yeah, break up and make up and break up and make up. And we all gone through that.
0: Yeah.
2: Right?
0: I mean, that's why, like, when your friends come to you and say, like, we actually, like, broke up. Or like, okay, let's wait and see. Right?
2: Yeah. And in the end, they're like, yeah, whatever. Right?
0: Yeah, just, okay, leave it to them, right?
2: Yeah.
0: So I guess today's topic, sometimes it's not about, like, finding the right person, but becoming the right version of yourself to recognize that person when the time comes.
2: Right, definitely.
0: Right, okay. So anyway, Jimmy, thank you so much. And do you have any last words for our listeners out there who maybe is struggling?
2: Don't wait for the right timing and go just to make the timing come to you.
0: Are you angry or
2: something?
0: Okay. He seems kind of upset. Okay.
2: No.
0: But anyway, thank you so much for sharing such a fun and I think wise advice for our listeners, and we'll see you next week.
2: Thank you for having me. See you next week.
0: Okay. Welcome back, everyone. That was our Tuesday highlight from Love Psychology 101. Hope you guys enjoyed it. I mean, this week, Jimmy and I talked about why timing matters in love. And I gotta say, two people sometimes may have good feelings for each other, but the moment is not quite right. Other times, a simple conversation, a little courage, or meeting someone at the right point in life can suddenly change everything. And it was a reminder that love is not only about emotion, it can also be about readiness, situation, and the moment when two hearts finally move in the same direction. And next up, we're going to revisit Wednesday's Life in Numbers highlights with lovely guest Cheryl, where numbers help us look at everyday life in a fresh way. And Yoonji will be back at 1 o'clock. We're back with Life in Numbers, and we have our Wednesday number warrior,
3: Cheryl. I like that. Every Wednesday, you come up with something different.
0: Yeah, thanks to our writer. Okay. It was our number decoder, and this week it's our warrior to fight the beat.
3: I like that.
0: Fight
3: on
0: the
3: a
0: heat.
3: Hot day,
0: Yes. How's our Cheryl doing on this hot summer day?
3: Definitely fighting the heat.
0: Yeah?
3: Oh, yeah. It's like a 4-shower day.
0: Do you ever take 4 showers a day?
3: Oh, yeah.
0: Yeah?
3: Yeah,
0: you do?
3: Okay. Of course.
0: She's very hard worker, I guess, in that sense.
3: Sometimes, you just need more than 1 shower a day to cool off.
0: Ooh, what do you think about having like hot pot or hot bowl of soup after you taking a shower?
3: No.
0: Do you like that? What do you think?
3: No, it just makes me sweat again, and I have to take another shower.
0: But unless you have AC in your place, right?
3: That's.

0: be okay.
1: I do, but we only run it just for a short time. Ah. We close all the windows, run the AC for about an hour. And then once the place is cool, then we just use the fan to circulate the cool air. But
0: pretty clever.
1: Yeah.

0: for Friday, mm-hmm. but usually mm-hmm. we would eat cold food and a lot of barbecue. Mm. We don't usually cook in the house mm-hmm. in the summertime because it's so hot.
1: I know. And plus, how's your finger? Oh, feeling
0: better?
1: Oh, you're
0: getting better, yeah.
1: Oh, man.
0: Two more weeks in the splint and then should be all right.
1: It's like every time someone walks into the studio, PG&E Masks, how's your knee for me? And she's like, how's your finger? It's like two patients in the ER room or something, right?
0: Oh, it's terrible.
1: Yeah, so everyone watch out, okay, for that car or your steps or something else.
0: Yeah, don't look at your phone when you're walking.
1: No.
0: Pay attention to the sidewalk.
1: Yeah, I know. Pay attention, guys. Right. So now we're going to get into today's topic. Mm-hmm. Last week we talked about the invisible world of smell.
0: Mm-hmm. Hmm.
1: And this week I heard we have a new number. So tell us, what numbers do you have for us today?
0: Well, today's number mm-hmm. is perfect for the middle of July. Ooh. We're moving away from mosquitoes, uh-huh. but staying in that summer mood mm-hmm. with a more refreshing start. Our mm-hmm. first number is 90%.
1: So it's 90%. Mm-hmm. Oh, that's quite a high percentage. Mm-hmm. I think it has to do with something related to summer food. Our mm-hmm. text topic, your clue of refreshing here gave it away, I guess.
0: Yeah, today is mm-hmm. definitely about refreshing summer food.
1: Mm-hmm. Which is
0: watermelon.
1: Watermelon. Yoonji's summer survival kit right there. Ooh, what about for you? Do you like watermelon?
0: Oh, I love it.
1: Yeah?
0: Yeah.
1: Oh, and plus she has like a juice here.
0: I've got my watermelon juice. Yeah.
1: I could tell that it was watermelon.
0: Yeah, it was pink-ish.
1: Yeah, so I heard that watermelon is composed with a lot of water. Am I right?
0: Absolutely right. Mm. Watermelon's about 90% water. Mm. Some sources give the number a little higher, around 92%.
1: Wow.
0: But for today, mm-hmm. we can say about 90%. Mm. Either way, it's clear, watermelon is mostly water.
1: Oh, yes. And speaking of watermelon, we have a message from Trismaster Neem saying, watermelon plus a hint of salt equals amazing. Didn't know that.
0: Oh, yeah, that would be good because it would keep the electrolytes in your body.
1: Oh.
0: Yeah, that's actually quite good.
1: In that sense.
0: Good hydration.
1: Yeah, thanks for letting us know. Maybe,
0: nice
1: you
0: tip.
1: Know, like on cocktails, they put a little bit of salt to bring out the sweetness,
0: mm-hmm.
1: right? Oh, okay. All right. So that makes so much sense. I mean, watermelon already feels like something between a fruit and even a drink.
0: That's a great way to describe it. Mm-hmm. Watermelon's one of those foods that feels almost designed for summer.
1: Yeah.
0: It's sweet, cold, juicy, and refreshing. Mm-hmm. And when we take a bite of chilled watermelon on a hot day, mm-hmm. it feels like our body understands it straight away.
1: But under one circumstance, I think it needs to be in the fridge for at least 2 hours.
0: Oh, really chilled.
1: Yeah. What do you think about that? Do you like the non-fridge?
0: I don't like warm watermelon.
1: Oh, you don't like it?
0: Yeah.
1: I think no one does, right? Yeah. So I guess it feels like our body, like our whole body says thank you when we have that, right?
0: Oh, so right. Mm. And this 90% number explains why.
1: Mm.
0: Watermelon has a very high water content, mm-hmm. so it can help us feel refreshed, especially when the weather's really hot and humid.
1: Mm.
0: Of course, it doesn't replace drinking water completely,
1: mm-hmm.
0: but it's a really good part of how we can stay hydrated.
1: Mm, right. And in the summer heat, I think like there are some recommendations to stay hydrated, right?
0: Absolutely.
1: And water would be a good choice, but watermelon just would be another good choice, I think, right?
0: Yeah.
1: Yeah. And I think watermelon also feels more fun than just, you know, drinking a glass of water.
0: Exactly. Mm. And like you said, hydration mm-hmm. can sound like a serious health topic.
1: Mm-hmm.
0: But watermelon makes it feel fun. We mm-hmm. cut it into slices, mm-hmm. share it with family,
1: mm-hmm.
0: eat it after swimming, mm-hmm. bring it to the beach or a valley picnic or a big bowl of fruit salad.
1: Yeah, but I got a question for you.
0: Okay.
1: If watermelon, you said it's about 90% to 92% water,
0: mm-hmm.
1: what is the other 8%?
0: Oh, that's a good mm-hmm. question. The remaining 8% is natural sugars,
1: ooh.
0: Fiber,
1: mm-hmm.
0: and essential nutrients like lycopene, mm-hmm. vitamin C and A.
1: Mm-hmm.
0: It's full of electrolytes and potassium, mm-hmm. which makes it the perfect food for staying hydrated.
1: Mm-hmm.
0: Also,

0: The liquid is stored in a natural cellular network mm-hmm. that acts like thousands of tiny water balloons mm-hmm. that burst when we bite into them.
1: Ooh, wow. And I heard, speaking of lycopene, it has some of the amazing benefits. Mm-hmm. Like, it's one of the most powerful antioxidants.
0: Yeah, exactly.
1: It kind of reduces the cancer risk. So mm-hmm. I heard that's just amazing. And I'm so glad that watermelon has that. Yes, and I feel like in Korea, like, watermelon is almost like a symbolism of summer. And as soon as we see it in supermarkets or markets out there, we kind of sense that the summer has officially arrived.
0: Oh yeah, exactly. Yeah. And you might be surprised to know that Korea is one of the world's top producers of watermelon.
1: No way.
0: Way.
1: Okay. Oh my. So Korea, like, I don't know, how can they grow this enormous amount of watermelons though?
0: So over 70% of the watermelon produced mm-hmm. is grown inside plastic greenhouses mm. with advanced greenhouse and smart farm technology mm-hmm. that can be grown in Korea. Specifically, Haman mm. is known for growing amazing watermelon.
1: Wow, that's incredible. Like, she knows more about Korea than me. I mean, a few weeks ago, we learned that in Korea, beehives, and they have beehives and even produce honey. Mm-hmm. And today we learned that we grow watermelons here. Mm-hmm. Ooh, that's amazing.
0: Yeah, I think what makes watermelon more than just a fruit is that it's part of the summer atmosphere. Mm. Like, think about the sound of cutting into a watermelon. The smell when it opens, the bright red color, juiciness mm-hmm. of the first bite, mm-hmm. and even the way people gather around mm-hmm. it. It's such a simple food, mm-hmm. but it's a seasonal memory.
1: Yeah, but it has to be cold.
0: It's got to be cold.
1: I'm emphasizing this. Yeah, so true. I think watermelon has like those very specific summer sound. Mm-hmm. That first crack, when you cut it open, you're like, oh, okay, please let it be so sweet and crispy,
0: yeah, exactly.
1: Right?
0: Exactly, yeah. And that sound actually does tell us if the watermelon's good. Mm-hmm. People have all kinds of methods for choosing the good watermelon. Uh-huh. Some people tap the outside uh-huh. and listen to the sound. Uh-huh. Some look for the yellow spot. Yeah. Some check the weight. Mm-hmm. Some just trust the person who's selling it.
1: So true. So maybe at this point, this would be a great question. Everyone's been secretly wanting the answer to. Mm-hmm. So is there a good way to know that a watermelon is ripe and so sweet?
0: Mm. Okay, well, I've done some research and the recommendation is mm-hmm. to look for a creamy yellow field spot, a dull rind mm-hmm. and brown woody webbing. Mm-hmm. But most importantly, the watermelon should feel really heavy for its size. Mm-hmm. The recommendation is to look, lift and turn.
1: Okay, do not knock on him forever, right?
0: Yeah, knocking on them is not going to tell you.
1: Yeah, so here, I know what feel spot is, but mm-hmm. for our sweeties out there, can mm-hmm. you kind of clarify what that feel spot means?
0: Yeah, that's where the watermelon rested on the ground and the woody webbing looks mm-hmm. like spider webs.
1: Yeah.
0: And they're a sign that the sugar is seeping out of the melon, which means it's going to be really sweet.
1: Oh, this is a great tip, guys, right? Mm-hmm. So maybe try to not look for the perfect ones with no scratch or nothing on the outside. Try to look for the, you know, dull rind and brown mm-hmm. woody webbing, right? Mm-hmm. Okay, that makes sense. Mm-hmm. So what if there are some people like my mom.
0: Mine too.
1: Who likes to knock on, not mm-hmm. wood, but watermelon.
0: Yeah.
1: So what if your go-to method for selection is to knock?
0: Well, then you're listening for a deep, hollow, reverberating sound.
1: So that reverberating sound is the sound that lingers for a moment instead of stopping immediately, right?
0: Yeah, exactly.
1: Like a reverb on the microphone.
0: Yeah.
1: Oh, okay. So that's a great tip.
0: Auto-tuning your watermelon.
1: Yeah. Auto-tuning. Okay, that's a great way to put it. So I usually just hope for the best, but now I think we're all ready to go to the fruit market and really find a good one.
0: Oh yeah, absolutely. Mm. And I was so happy last year when those baby watermelons showed up. Because the big one's just too big for my family.
1: I think it's too hard to carry.

0: free at home.
1: That too. Yeah. I don't have to go to the gym if I'm carrying home a big watermelon.
0: You're doing your arm workout.
1: Exactly.
0: Already.
1: Switching arms as I go.
0: So it's amazing that like something so sweet can be also like mostly water.
1: Exactly. And the contrast is what makes watermelon so interesting. Mm-hmm. Water itself has no strong flavor, but watermelon turns to water. It turns it into something colorful, sweet, crisp, and joyful. Yeah. It's like hydration with personality.
0: Yeah, it is, right? Hydration with personality. I like that phrase. Yes. And also, I heard that the number 90% reminds us of something. Could you tell us what it is?
1: Well, the number 90% also reminds us that water is hidden in more places than we think. We often imagine hydration as a bottle of water, but many fruits and vegetables contain a lot of water too, like cucumbers, tomatoes, strawberries, melons. They all contribute to the water we take in during the day. And strawberries have the same water content as watermelon, 90%.
0: Whoa, strawberries. Okay, so wonder why my mom loved it so much. She maybe knew this, right? So on a hot day, eating fruit can be more than just a snack.
1: Absolutely. It can be a refreshing snack in a small way to support hydration. And with watermelon, the emotional side is just as important. It's connected to childhood, vacation, beach days, family gatherings, and late night snacks.
0: Yeah, I mean, like for me, I think watermelon always tastes better when I'm in a group, like sharing them all together, right?
1: Yeah, absolutely. It's naturally social. You don't just buy it for one tiny bite. No. You cut it, divide it, pass it around. And sometimes everyone has a piece in their hand at the same time. That makes the number 90% feel a bit warmer. It's mostly water, but somehow it carries a lot of meaning and memories.
0: Yeah, it does, right? So today's first number is very simple, guys, but very summary. Watermelon is about 90% water. Woohoo! Okay, all right. So we're going to hit pause right here and go listen to the song. And while we do, we want you guys' favorite way of enjoying your watermelon, okay? Do you like it eating fresh, or do you like it in bingsu, those shaved ice, or drinking it as juice like Cheryl here in the studio? All right, so send in your answers, guys, and let's go listen to the song Bit by Bit by Prancy, featuring Marcus.

0: And that was Bit by Bit by France, featuring Marcus. And you guys are listening to Life in Numbers here with Cheryl joining us in the studio on our sweet date. So before the break, we talked about how watermelon is about 90% water. Isn't that fascinating, guys? Right? So before we move on, we're going to read some of the messages coming in from our sweeties. We had Tris Mastername sharing how you can put a hint of salt with watermelon. And he says, it also makes the watermelon sweeter. Ooh, okay, so that's a great recipe. Also, we have Kyname saying, I tried a lot of weird ways of eating watermelon, like watermelon with salt or watermelon with mara sauce, but I still prefer the original. What do you think about this? With mara sauce?
1: No, I'd probably skip that.
0: Yeah, I mean, there are like lots of experiments going on around the world, and I have a great respect for that, but I wouldn't try it for myself. Neither will Cheryl, I believe. And Tris Mastername is saying watermelon salad is my go-to, especially during summer barbecues. Toss watermelon with feta cheese, fresh mint, cucumber, and a bit of olive oil and balsamic glaze. Oh, that sounds good.
1: Oh, that sounds really good.
0: Have you tried it?
1: No, I haven't. No.
0: Oh, we should definitely do it, right? During our break, maybe.
1: Watermelon. Well, I've got watermelon juice, but
0: so all we need is mara sauce. Just kidding. Okay, so anyway, we kind of talked about watermelon. And before we move on, I got a question for you.
1: Okay.
0: For our global listeners out there, mm-hmm. I mean, every region has its own summer specialties. Mm-hmm. Back at home in your hometown, is there like a must-try summer dish that you'd love to introduce to our sweeties?
1: Well,
0: or it doesn't have to be special.
1: In Canada, mm-hmm. I know we did barbecues when mm-hmm. I was really young.
0: Yeah.
1: Steak and salmon, mm-hmm. hamburgers, hot dogs. And in Australia, and when it's summer, it's so hot. Mm. So we really don't like to cook in the house. And a lot of houses are actually raised in northern Queensland.
0: Oh.
1: And they've got an outdoor kitchen.
0: Uh-huh.
1: And we use those in the summer.
0: Ooh.
1: But barbecues...
0: But you guys have those parasols, right? Like you cook under that? Or the roof, maybe?
1: Not well.
0: Outside. I can't picture this.
1: When I was young, one of my friends, I'm not going to say his name, he came over to the house and he was just so desperate to do a barbecue.
0: Yeah.
1: But it was pouring rain.
0: Oh, my.
1: And I had a huge umbrella. So he couldn't hold the umbrella and do the barbecue at the same time. So he put the umbrella down the back of his pants, and that held the umbrella over him in the barbecue. And he did the barbecue in the rain.
0: Oh my gosh, wouldn't that umbrella stick to his head?
1: No, had a really, really long... it was like one of those beach parasols.
0: I'm sure you can relate to this, but people with long hair, often like their hair gets stuck to the umbrella. So yeah, it hurts.
1: Yeah.

0: handheld fan.
1: Oh, yeah?
0: Umbrella.
1: Oh,
0: yeah. Yeah, everything.
1: Everything. Oh, my gosh. But still, you don't want to cut.
0: Yeah.
1: We like it long.
0: Yes, right? Exactly.
1: For sure.
0: Yeah,
1: okay.
0: It's all about the Barbie.
1: Oh, okay. Barbie.
0: Yeah. Not the doll. Yeah.
1: Okay. So maybe some of you out there maybe try cooking outside and that'll be another, you know, fascinating culture. Mm-hmm. All right. So now we're going to move on to our next half. So tell us, what is our next number?
0: Our second number is 8 minutes and 20 seconds.
1: Ooh, okay. So I have no idea what that could be. Tell us.
0: 8 minutes and 20 seconds is about how long it takes for sunlight to travel from the sun to the earth.
1: Oh, 8 minutes and 20 seconds. Okay. Oh, that sounds short, but long at the same time.
0: That's what makes this number so fascinating. Mm-hmm. In daily life, 8 minutes and 20 seconds is not a long time. Mm. It's shorter than the time most of us spend scrolling.
1: Oh, yeah.
0: And it's about the time it takes to boil water or listen to two songs. Mm. But in space, that time represents an enormous distance.
1: Oh, wow. Okay. So now you put it that way. Mm-hmm. I guess that is pretty quick. So when we feel sunlight on our bare skin, I mean, that light has already been traveling for more than 8 minutes.
0: Exactly. Mm. When we're outside or beside a window, the sunlight reaching our face didn't leave the sun at that exact moment. Mm-hmm. We feel it. It left about 8 minutes and 20 seconds ago. In the past.
1: Whoa.
0: So in a very small way, sunlight is always a message from the recent past.
1: Okay, so if we were to stand in the sunlight coming through the window, we would be standing in the light from a few minutes ago.
0: Exactly.
1: Interesting. Yeah.
0: And the distance is huge. Earth is about 150 million kilometers from the sun on average. Light travels incredibly fast, but even at that speed, it still takes a little over 8 minutes to reach us.
1: Wow. But to put in numbers, I think that's just amazing. And that really changes the feeling of sunlight to me, and I'm sure for our listeners too. We usually think of it as instant.
0: Yeah, we do. When the sun comes out from behind a cloud, it feels immediate. When the afternoon light comes through the window, it feels like it's happening right now.
1: Right.
0: But scientifically, that light has already made a journey across space.
1: Wow. So I guess, you know, sunny afternoon is also a space event for all of us, right?
0: Exactly.
1: Yes. So since we're kind of short on time today, we're going to wrap up right here. We talked about summer, how watermelon has a lot of water inside, and 8 minutes and 20 seconds shows us the cosmic side of summer. So anyway, Cheryl, thank you so much for sharing your watermelon recipe and also the interesting topics, and take good care of your finger. And we'll see you next week.
0: I'll be back next week.
1: Okay. So that's gonna do it for the first hour, everyone, and let's go listen to the song. Here is Burn by Kim Jae-jung.

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1: 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That's a no-no. 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Oh, by the way, tune in to Morning Wave in Busan to get real-time traffic updates. 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
1: And for the second hour of our Sunday show, we're turning the mood toward flashback highlights. And these are the songs that bring back the energy of another time. The beats, the voices, and the memories that many people still remember. And some tracks make you want to move right away, while others just makes you sit down, bring back a scene, a season, or maybe a feeling from the past. So whether you guys are taking it easy at home today, or maybe out enjoying your Sunday, or slowly getting ready for a new week, stay with us, guys. And we're going to begin the second hour with this week's flashback highlights. And welcome back to Flashback, everyone. It's time to revisit those Korean dances from the 90s and 2000s, songs that still make the memories come alive. And we're going to go back to 1997 with Everybody by Jinju. And the song is from her first album titled Hebaragi. And it shows the bright dance pop side of Jinju before many people remember her mainly for her powerful vocals. And at the time, the appeal was its upbeat rhythm, catchy energy, and that fresh late 90s K-pop sound. And it was the kind of song that made you want to move right away while still showing her strong voice. And next song, we have 청혼가 by Park Jin-young, released in 1995. And this was included in his second album called 딴따라 and became one of his big hits from that era. And what made the song popular was its lively rhythm and very direct, memorable lyrics about wanting to marry the person he loves. And it had the fun of a dance track, but also the sweetness of a proposal song, so people could sing along, laugh, and feel romantic at the same time. So on that note, let's go enjoy these two songs back to back. Everybody by Jinju, followed by 청혼가 by Park Jin-young.

Welcome back to Flashback, everyone. We're going to keep the mood lively with Korean dance tracks from the 90s and 2000s, bringing back those catchy beats we still remember from the days. First, let's go back to 2006 with the song Cutie Honey by Ayumi, who later became known as Iconic in Japan. And before going solo, Ayumi was a member of a girl group named Sugar, and she was already loved for her bright, cute, and quirky image. And with the song Cutie Honey, she brought that personality all the way to the stage. And the song was playful, catchy, and has that animated charm. So at the time, many people remembered it not only as a song, but as a full character moment. And next song that we have for you today is Sunny by Jang Woo-yeok featuring Jay from 2006. So Jang Woo-yeok first became a major name as a member of the legendary group named H.O.T. And after that, he built his solo career with a strong focus on dance, performance, and also rhythm. And the song Sunny is from his second solo album, My Way, and it shows a smoother, brighter side compared to his more intense performance tracks. And with Jay's vocal feature, the song has a softer touch while still keeping Jang Woo-yeok's stylish dance pop color. So on that note, let's go enjoy these two songs back to back. Cutie Honey by Ayumi, followed by Sunny by Jang Woo-yeok featuring Jay.

Welcome back to Flashback, everyone. Let's bring some old school energy into the afternoon with Korean dance songs from the 90s and 2000s. First song is 빨간 우산 by 김건모, The Red Umbrella. So if you guys already know 김건모, he probably needs no long introduction. He is one of Korea's most recognizable voices from the 90s, known for mixing pop, dance, soul, and his own unique groove. And over the years, Kim has released numerous hit songs, and his music helped shape the sound of Korean pop before the K-pop idol era. And for listeners hearing him for the first time, pay attention to his amazing voice. I mean, it's playful, emotional, and instantly memorable. And this song, 빨간 우산, has that old-school Korean pop charm, so let's enjoy a little rainy day nostalgia with the amazing singer 김건모. Next up, we have 책임져 by Untitled. So Untitled was a Korean dance duo from the mid-1990s, made up of Yoo Geun-hyung and Seo Jong-hwan. And here's a fun connection. So Yoo Geun-hyung later became a producer and co-composed Psy's global hit, Gangnam Style. So if this is your first time hearing Untitled, the group, you're not just hearing a catchy 90s dance track, you're also hearing an earlier chapter from someone who later helped create one of K-pop's biggest worldwide moments. So let's go listen to the song and continue the throwback vibe with these two songs. First up, we have 빨간 우산 by 김건모, followed by 책임져 by Untitled.

Welcome back to Flashback, everyone. We're turning back the clock with Korean dance tracks from the 90s and 2000s, full of rhythm, energy, and nostalgia. First song, we have Fly by Epic High. So this was released back in 2005, and this was one of the songs that helped bring Epic High much closer to the mainstream. And the song, before that, Korean hip-hop could still feel a little separate from everyday pop music, but Fly had that rare energy, thoughtful lyrics, a catchy hook, and a beat that made people feel like they could really lift off. And the song became the first hip-hop song by a Korean hip-hop act to win first place on major TV music shows. And it even earned a triple crown on one of the music shows, helping bringing the Korean hip-hop into the mainstream. And the title, Fly, says it all. It's all about wanting to break free, go higher, and not stay trapped where you are. And even now, when the intro starts, it brings back the mid-2000s feeling of hope, movement, and a little bit of rebellion. And next song, we have Superstar by Jewelry. So this song takes us straight back to the bright, confident sound of mid-2000s K-pop. So Jewelry was one of the girl groups that really knew how to mix catchy pop energy with strong stage presence. And the song Superstar became one of their signature hits in 2005. And what's interesting is that the lyrics were written by Lee Min-woo of the legendary boy group named Shinhwa. And he also later wrote lyrics for another of Jewelry's biggest hits, what's One More Time. And what makes this song fun, Superstar, is that it does not feel shy at all. It's bold, shiny, and full of that look at me kind of attitude, and the kind of song that makes you want to stand a little taller even on an ordinary day. So let's turn off that 2000 confidence for a moment, guys, and listen to these songs back to back. Fly by Epic High, followed by Superstar by Jewelry.

And now it's time for a flashback. Now we're going to rewind to the 90s and 2000s when Korean dance tracks were full of that confidence, color, and unstoppable energy. First song is 쿵따리 샤바라 by Clone. So this was released back in 1996, and this song became one of Clone's signature hits with its reggae dance rhythm, powerful energy, and easy to shout title phrase. And the words 쿵따리 샤바라 do not have a fixed dictionary meaning, but that was part of the fun. It felt like, you know, this magic chant you could shout when life felt heavy. And the song's message was simple but very powerful. Don't stay trapped in stress. Just get up, dance, and enjoy the moment. Woohoo! So that free, positive, and confident energy, exactly why it became such a memorable dance anthem of the 90s. Next up, we have DOC와 춤을 by DJ DOC. And this was released in 1997. And this track captured DJ DOC's playful, rebellious, and confident image at its best. And the charm of the song was that it did not feel too polished or distant. It just sounded like a group of friends taking over the stage and saying, "Don't think too much, just dance with us." And with its catchy chorus, casual attitude, and strong party energy, it became a song that made people feel free the moment it started. And this song feels like an invitation to let go, move freely, and enjoy the night. So let's check out two songs back to back. 쿵따리 샤바라 by Clone, followed by 디오씨와 춤을 by DJ DOC.

it's time for K-pop Dispatch, and we're going to hear some recent K-pop tracks that have been catching listeners' ears. First song, we have Pado by Rothy, and in Korean, Roshi. So Rothy has always been loved for her warm, slightly husky voice and the way she delivers emotions without overdoing them. And to give you guys

A little background on the singer Rothy. She was born in 1999 and she debuted with Stars in 2017. And she's known to be trained under one of Korea's legendary ballad singer named Shin Sung-hoon. And he helped develop her as a vocalist with a strong emotional identity. And this song, Pado, which was released less than a week ago, feels like a good match for her color. It's soft, emotional, and easy to sink into.

And that brings today's Sunday highlights to a close here on Sweet Date. I hope the moments we revisited gave your weekend a little warmth. Thank you guys so much for spending your Sunday afternoon with me, Yoonji. And we'll be back live tomorrow at 12:05 with a fresh Monday edition. And before we say goodbye, here's one last

song, guys. Happy Song by Mellomangsu. So enjoy the song, guys. Take good care. Enjoy the rest of your Sunday evening. And I'll meet you again live tomorrow at what time? 12:05. Shine your light. Bye.

0: From my experience, I can say with an absolutely certainty that Busan was the best place for me to start my business, thanks to the specialized blockchain zone. In the past 7 years, Busan has become my second home and I obviously love it here. Global City Busan, we are in it together. This campaign was brought to you by BFM Busan Yongo Bangsong.
1: These are the guidelines for fire safety in multi-use facilities and apartments. First, facility managers should regularly inspect fire safety equipment. In the event of a fire, immediately report it and make announcements, prioritizing evacuation of vulnerable groups such as children and the elderly. Second, before evacuating, carefully assess whether it is safe to do so. Cover your nose and mouth, stay low, use the stairs, and close doors behind you. Third, if you can't evacuate, seal the door to keep smoke out and call 119 for rescue. This message was brought to you by the Ministry of the Interior and Safety and the National Fire Agency.

That was 아프지 않은 이별은 없다 by 피처린. Wow, the narration by Imunso was really interesting. Welcome guys to a Sunday show. It's July 19th and it is a Sunday and it is 2 p.m. A little over 2:04 p.m. in Korea. I hope you guys are having a nice day wherever you are and whatever time it is. Welcome, welcome. Driving has been on and off for me. I've been driving, I haven't been driving, and then I've been driving, and then I haven't been driving. But mostly I haven't been driving. So I tried practicing, but going back and forth from work for a few months. And I kind of stopped doing that. And so now I'm asking myself, do I actually really want to drive? I do want to drive, but I am still scared. And I think I have to overcome this scaredness in order for me to drive. But because I'm not forcing myself to do that one thing, you know, like to just overcome that scaredness, the fear. Wow, I called fear scaredness. Because I'm not forcing myself to overcome that one fear, it's just rough. It's just tough because I just keep running away and running away. So I want to ask you, what is your advice? Do you think, honestly, Iris, it's not that big of a deal? It's not that deep. If you don't want to do it, you don't have to do it. Or do you think that I should? Are you the people that are thinking internally, no, Iris, you have to overcome this fear so that you can drive around and you can go to places in your car? What is your opinion? Let me know. I have a lot of mixed opinions around me. My parents are sometimes like, yeah, you should drive. But sometimes they're also like, wait, but do you have to drive? So I have mixed emotions as well. Let's go listen to a song and we'll get started off with our Sunday show. This is 만남은 쉽고 이별은 어려워 by Basic featuring Lila Mars. 만남은 쉽고

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1: You guys are listening to Heart Attack. I'm your DJ, Pretty Little Iris. Let's talk about what we do on our show today. So in our first hour, we have Staffify, where all the staff members of Heart Attack get together and we bring in song requests based on the same theme. So today's theme is summer break, because it is summer break season. And there is a difference between Korean summer break and summer break in other countries, which I will be explaining soon. But today, we have brought in songs, two songs each by our producer, our two writers, and me, your DJ, and we'll be listening to the songs and their reasonings back to back. Then in hour two, I'll be reading the messages that you sent me, and we'll be listening to the song requests that you guys sent. So I hope you're ready for a chill episode today. We'll be back after 남자가 사랑할 때, Man in Love by Infinite.

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Every Sunday, we come up with a theme and our staff members bring in songs related to that theme. Today, we're talking about summer break. What is your memory when we think of summer break? In Korea, summer break is shorter and winter break is longer, probably because March is the start of a semester, start of a new grade. Whereas in other countries, like when I grew up, Canada and America, it's usually September, the start of a new grade, which means we have a longer summer break. So usually summer break is around June, mid to late June until late August or early September. Whereas in Korea, it's late December to early March. So there is a longer summer break, which, I won't tell you what I think about that until it's my turn for Staffify, because I have some opinions on this. But there's the hot sun and there's the humidity, but still you're feeling nice because you don't have to do anything. It is the summer break, so it does keep you happy. If you're a student, you're probably looking forward to this phase of the year. So let's see what kind of songs our staff members of Heart Attack want to listen to. The first is our writer 가령 작가님, and the first song is Summer by Pentagon. When she thinks of summer break, she says that she remembers studying at the library with the air conditioner on. And sometimes during summer break, there was a time when she had COVID, so she couldn't do anything and she was just sick lying down. And there's also these trips that she went on with her friends and her family. It doesn't really have to be a vacation or a summer break, but if you want to just go somewhere on a summer day and you listen to this song, it feels like you're inside a really cool outdoor swimming pool. Just from the intro of this song, the sound reminds you of a certain freshness, a fresh feeling. And the lyrics really talk about the feeling of giddiness you have before going on a vacation with your friends. And you can relate to it and it makes you smile instantly. If you have plans on traveling with someone, then how about you share AirPods or earphones and you listen to this song together. There's also a song in this summer album by Pentagon. There's a B-side called Fantasistic, which is also a nice song to listen to summer. So she recommends the songs. Next is The Feeling by B2B. This song brings her back to the summer of 2018 when she went to Busan, the night ocean, the night sea. She went to Busan for the first time with her family, and so she remembers going to Gwangalli and seeing the night view and going in the sea and just going on a drive where the wind was just blowing up on her face, and it makes

to reminisce about the happy memories she had. She thinks that reminiscing is such a good thing for you. There is a lyric that says, a feeling that makes you feel good, 기분 좋은 feeling, and it really does make you feel good. So although we're not feeling so powdery fresh during this summer, it is a song that's going to make you feel a little bit lighter at least and a little more energetic, so it's a perfect song to listen to during the song break. The album This Is Us also have other songs that are dedicated to summer, so she says, how about you listen to these songs and enjoy your summer parties. We'll be back after the two idol group songs, Summer by Pentagon and The Feeling by B2B.

the feeling. Next on our relay is me, Pretty, and the first song is Why? Way, way, way by Plave. Because why is there a longer winter break in Korea and not for us in Canada or America? I don't want breaks in summer. I want a break in winter. I want a longer winter break so I can enjoy the wintry fun, enjoy the snow, enjoy staying home up all cozy. But why is it that Korea has a longer winter break? I cannot understand. I love winter. I love fall. I love winter. I hate summer. But why is it that we get free time during the summer? Ugh. So, Way Oh Way Oh Way by Plave. Why is my song choice. And then I brought in Come To Me, which kind of continues on with my first reasoning. Please, winter break, come to me. Korean winter break, come to me. And you guys can have summer break in Korea. I know a lot of Koreans don't like doing things during the summer because it's just so hard to get around during the season. So yeah, I want to give you my privilege of having a summer break so you guys don't have to do anything. I would like to give you guys that little opportunity. So I have two very different songs as well, because Plave is very recent and Milk is the group from a very long time ago. They were, I think, one of the first girl groups from SM Entertainment. And one of the members was So Hyun-jin, who is a very famous actress now. So we'll go listen to the very different generation songs. Way, way, way, why by Plave and Come To Me by Milk.

to me. Next on the relay is our writer, Haerin Jakkanim, with 오래된 노래, an old song by Standing Egg. She's asking, when you think of summer break, you always have that one memory, right, that pops up in your brain. For me, it's when I used to go to my grandmother's. She says that her parents were both working, so when it was summer break time, she and her younger sister would go to their family. They would go to their grandmother's house for a few weeks, and they would actually spend time with her. And her grandmother actually made them tofu from bettol, which is a stone device that you use to grind real beans, and then you make 손두부, which means like made by hand. And she remembers having that really earthy, nutty tofu, and she cannot forget the taste of that even after years have passed. You can no longer taste this anymore, but she just remembers seeing her grandmother actually grind the beans, and it's a really precious memory for her that still lasts till today. So the song that she wants to recommend today is just like these older memories, something that she listens to quietly, just like how she reminisces these memories. We all are living a really hectic, busy life, but how about while we listen to this song, we all start thinking about the summer break memories we had when we were younger. The next song is Atlantis 소녀 by BoA. Do you remember the day after you were dismissed right before summer break? As soon as the bell rings, you're so happy and excited with your friends, running out of the school and thinking, from tomorrow I can sleep in, and you're just so excited. You don't have special plans during the summer break, but just by the fact that you don't have anything, you don't have to go to school, it's a special time for you. This song has that similar feeling of being free and being excited and all very fulfilled emotionally. So just put down your daily lives for a bit and kind of feel like you're gonna run away somewhere. Of course, the really cool band sound is going to make you feel very fresh as well. It's a very charming song. How about we feel our summer break energy with this fun song, Atlantis Girl? We'll be back after 오래된 노래 by Standing Egg and Atlantis 소녀 by BoA.

Last on today's Staffify, we have our producer, Haewon PD님. First song is 우리의 새벽은 낮보다 뜨겁다 by Seventeen. Summer break is here, but still it's so hot, so you don't want to leave the house. Even just one step, you don't want to leave the house. So you want to just stay inside at home with the air conditioner on and listen to this song. This is Seventeen's 우리의 새벽은 낮보다 뜨겁다. Directly translates to our dawn is hotter than your evening, or our dawn is hotter than the evening. This song is going to throw away the heat of this summer, but without the strong electronic sounds, it's more of like a urban R&B with synth pop involved. And it's minimal, so it's not going to feel like too much on your ears, but it's just going to be enough for you to enjoy because with minimal sounds, they still make it sound very interesting. Of course, our daily lives, they give us heavy pressure. Of course, work is not going to be easy. So you need some time by yourself where you can just think and be very peaceful. And this could be around nighttime or around dawn. So this song kind of talks about those moments. In your 20s, of course, you're really passionate, but there are also other people that are so passionate around you. So you kind of need that matureness around you, like adults. When you see adults in your 20s, it seems like they know what they're doing and they're all adults and their energy is more calm. But this song is kind of similar because sometimes instead of hotter songs, songs that are a little too much, you need songs that are a little more calm, just like the breeze coming out from the air conditioner. So if you want to just stay away from the hot sunlight, how about you listen to this song, because it's the best song to listen to as a healing song when you're at home with the air conditioner. Next is 나빠 by Crush. During summer break, you want to just stay home and listen to some songs, and this is the second song that she recommends. And I have to sneeze. If Seventeen's song was more of the dawn and nighttime after a hot summer day, this song is perfect to listen to during the evening when it's still brighter, feeling a little lazy at the same time. The song talks about how they're sorry for not being able to catch up to the speed of this busily moving world, but the melody is very calm and it's a bossa nova rhythm as well. So it's kind of like telling you it's okay to be a little lazy during this hot day, during the summer break. It's okay to not really do anything. So it feels very comforting. When you lie down on your bed and you listen to this song, the atmosphere is going to change and it's going to actually make you feel like a summer break. So how about you listen to this Present by Crush and feel a little freer tonight? Let's go listen to 우리의 새벽은 낮보다 뜨겁다 by Seventeen and 나빠 by Crush.

It's time to move on to hour two. I'm going to be reading your messages and reading and listening to your song requests. Enjoy the first song of hour one. I'll be back soon. 혼자 사랑하고 미워해 by Big Yizzer.

That was Pretty Girl by Elisa Nay. You guys are listening to Heart Attack, and I'm your DJ, Pretty Little Iris. This is our second hour. It is time to read your messages. 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And I'll be reading them, and I'll also be playing your song requests. So if you sent us songs this past messages this past week and we didn't read them on the weekday, we're probably going to be reading them now. So let's see what you have to say to me after a song. This is 그한 마디 by Ehi.

0: 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Arirang Radio.
1: The first message is from AJN. Hi Iris, apologies for the lack of messages. I hope to be sending them in much more frequently, although I am still very busy. Not sure if I mentioned, but I work at a restaurant and we are very short-staffed nowadays, and the already long hours are made longer to make up for it. We have been trying to find

find someone to help with the work but have been unable to for the past 9 months. I'm normally there from about 11 a.m. and finish at about 10:30 p.m. with the 2-hour break in between. Every day but Monday, so I try to pack in as much as I can on these Mondays with fun trips. We are taking a break in a couple weeks and I will be heading to Korea for a few weeks. Hopefully it'll be a fun trip. Please can I request Yeoheung by Borsa? Thank you, AJN. Hi, AJN. Oh, thank you for sending a message despite being busy. Wow, 11 a.m. to 10 p.m. sounds like a really long work day. So does heart attack play at later in the night for you? Restaurant. Oh, and I can't believe that you get Mondays off. So you pack it on Monday. You pack fun trips on Monday. Wait, if I were you, then I would be so exhausted and I wouldn't even be enjoying my Mondays off. Wow. I guess you have a lot of stamina. I guess you're really strong because if I had your schedule, I probably wouldn't be able to do anything. But I'm so glad you're enjoying yourself, you know, traveling and trying things out. And I'm glad you're going to be taking a break very soon. In a couple weeks. You still got it. You got it. And then you'll be in Korea and then you'll be enjoying Korea. So it'll be fun. I will play your song request. Thank you for sending in a message. And please don't feel sorry for not sending a message. I also asked people to do the 1 month message resolution with me. I'm not sure how many people have been keeping it so far, but if you're listening right now and you kept the one message a month resolution so far, so you sent in 7 messages, let me know in the YouTube chat next week. Unless like you send it every day so I know, obviously, that you send it. Tigger Shearer says, hey Iris, how are you? Have you ever had so many options you didn't know what to choose? Or nothing really sounded that great? That is me at the moment. Over 1,000 game titles for me to choose from. Many are classic and beloved games from my childhood, but I find myself wanting something new. It's only a problem I have when playing on my own. Thankfully, I were to have this issue while streaming, I would have to pause in order to scream in frustration every few minutes. Could I please request Lobo by Tribe or Loro by Tribe? I couldn't decide between the two awesome tracks. Have a great day. Whenever I'm trying to choose what to eat, I have this problem, especially when I'm alone. I just can't. You know, there's so many things to eat on Korean delivery apps. I spend hours, I'm not exaggerating, I spend hours on it. Once I spent, I think my high score was 3 hours, only for me to end up either going with my first choice or like not having anything. I'm just kind of like that. I can't decide either. I have issues deciding on things. I want to be precise. I want to be perfect. I want to do good. So I do have an issue, but here's something surprising. When it comes to music, I'm not like that. When I have to decide something for my music, I don't really think deep. It's because I know that I like to believe that there is no perfect choice when I'm making my music. When I have to decide either A or B for my music, I just do with whatever I got the feels with. I don't sit there listening to it over and over and over and over trying to decide, because I know that that's not going to decide on if the music is good or not. It's the overall process and the overall result and the overall vibe, atmosphere, feeling, experience that is going to decide on the journey of this music. I don't think a small detail is really going to change if this is a good piece of music or not. That is my belief. So that is why I don't stress myself out. I know that I am on the perfectionist side. So if I start digging deep into my music with that, I won't be sane. So that's a rule that I made for myself. I don't think deep. I just go with what I feel like is right instantly. The first thought that pops up in my head. Thank you for your message. We'll go listen to your songs. This is Travel, Yeoheung by Borsa, and Loro by Tribe.

Next is Benny. Hello, Pretty Iris and all. Hope you're doing well on this current weekend, aka Constitution Day weekend, which started on Friday. Quick thoughts on our travel diaries with Professor Cynthia. I want to share that the episode last week was so good. It fits the timing for Changma, Rainy Season 2. I believe in this corner for sure. Looking back at the open heart episode with returning Chuchan of Golcha, Golden Child, this time as a musical actor mode, wow, he was making some good impressions of his current duty outside of being a K-pop singer too. Hope he can drop by again when his new stuff comes out. Hope your 3-day long weekend over in Korea is treating you well and also stay hydrated and safe as always. Song request is 좋은 걸 어떻게 by Black Pearl. Have a good weekend and love you, Iris, from Benny. Hi, Benny. Well, not only Benny, but all of you guys, if you tuned into our Friday show, you would have known that we did actually have a live show. So hopefully it was fun for you. I did come out to work on a holiday, so I hope it was worth it for you. Steven says, hi, Iris. Hope you were able to have a relaxful weekend. A couple of weeks ago, I was able to take the day off and return to Chinatown for another shopping trip. Like last time, I went to my favorite bakery where I was able to order the usual half moon pastry as well as a shrimp vegetable dumpling. Then I headed over to the very popular bakery where this time I was not as lucky as before since I had to wait in a line of about a dozen people. I ended up waiting almost 15 minutes before I got to order. I ordered the shark's fin dumpling, the steamed barbecue pork bun, as well as the egg rolls. I wanted to order their baked custard tarts, but they didn't have any. The first two were tasty and filling as usual, and the egg rolls came in a big generous size and very quite savory and crunchy. I went to a third bakery to get some pot stickers, but I had to wait almost 20 minutes as they had to cook a new batch. Also, I went to a couple of produce stores to buy snap peas, and broccoli, as well as pick up an order of chicken drumettes at the deli next to the popular bakery. Did you ever order something from a restaurant or bakery and it took much longer than expected to get your order? Could you please play Like a Bubble by 5050? Thanks, Iris. Steve. You always come up with these, I don't know, your life is just so interesting, Steve, that you always have these messages about your daily life, and I'm fascinated. I don't really have things like this happen. You also have a skill of making it sound message worthy. If I had your life, if I had your day, I would probably say, oh, I went to get some food and I came back.

and the food was good. I wouldn't be writing it like a message like you did. So you're very descriptive. Maybe you should try writing. Are you a good writer? I mean, based on your message, you're a good writer, but have you tried writing like an essay or a journal or anything? I feel like you would write a journal because people that write journals are really good at being descriptive with small things, with the details. Have I ever ordered something? I think many times. I just can't remember. Let me try. You know, when I go to 火锅 places, sometimes it takes them a really long time to give me stuff. But I don't really mind because I'm there for a long time anyway. There was a time when I ordered rice and it took like 40 minutes for a bowl of rice to come out, which I didn't mind because I'm just there for hours and just eating endlessly. What else? Bakeries are usually already done with their bread and I just pick them, so I don't think I waited too long. What else? Yeah, but also it doesn't really matter for me. I don't really mind waiting. I don't know, it's surprising. I don't really get annoyed at a lot of things like that, like service related. Even when something unfortunate happens, service related, I don't really care. For example, something kind of unhygienic happened to me at a restaurant recently. I had kimbap and it was sliced up, right? So I didn't like see what was at the end, but I had the pieces and I was looking at the last piece and there was a strand of hair stuck in the last piece. I thought it was like on top of the kimbap, so I tried to get rid of it, but it was like rolled up inside the kimbap. And I was just like, oh well, people have hair, things happen. So yeah, surprisingly, and I told my mom, I told her, Mom, isn't this like a charm that I have? Don't I look like somebody that would make such a big deal out of this and be so dramatic and be like, oh my gosh, I just blah, blah, blah. Don't you think I'm such a princess-coded person that I would be so chaotic over this? Isn't this like a charm? And she didn't even answer me. I was like, okay. I don't really care. Also, I don't really tell people. I don't file complaints. Not because I think it's wrong. I think it's valid to file complaints if you don't like what's happening. But I don't care enough, I guess. I would just be like, oh, well. And then I had boba and then I had bread. So yeah, I had a lot of food after that. Let's go listen to the two songs you requested. Thank you for your messages. This is 좋은 걸 어떻게 by Black Pearl and Like a Bubble by 5050.

single 어떻게 by Black Pearl and Like a Bubble by 5050. 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So make sure you come on over and send us messages. If you include a song request, we play those as well. So looking forward to what you have to say to me in this new upcoming week. This is 별, 바람, 햇살, 그리고 사랑 by 김종국, followed by 하필 비가 내려 by 지아.

0: Some more songs for you to relax to on this relaxful, chillaxful Sunday. 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
6: Thank you for listening for another episode. Tomorrow is a Monday. I'll be back with Boy Tello for Battle of the Hearts. The last song for today is 넘어와다이 Dean with All My Heart. This has been Heart Attack, made by producer Jung Hae-won, writers Kim Hae-rim and Yu Ga-ryung. And I have been your DJ, Pretty Little Iris. Au revoir.

Hello, hello, hello. Welcome to another weekend here at For My Busan. Have you ever forgotten a password? Don't tell me you haven't. I know you have. Have you ever searched everywhere for your phone only to find it was right next to you, or even worse, in your hand? Have you ever seen someone and struggled to remember who they were? Well, most of us probably have experienced these things at least once, but so many things we need to remember every single day. But maybe that's what makes life more interesting, right? Because sometimes forgetting something leads us to new discoveries, unexpected moments, and questioning ourselves, is this it? Is this the beginning of the end? Well, this is just the start of For My Busan. Welcome to the show. I'm your host, Laura McCluckie.

Hello, hello, welcome to For My Busan. It's Sunday, it's the 19th of July. Can you believe that? At the top of the show, I was talking about remembering things. Can you remember things easily? Do you easily forget things? Do you remember events from a long time ago? You know, when we meet people with amazing memories, we think, how can they remember such a huge amount of information? And I remember there's a guy called Jim Quick, and he was talking about... he was talking about there's no such thing as a bad memory, just an untrained memory, right? But I always think people's brains must work differently from my brain or from other people. Don't be disappointed if your memory is untrained, okay? The good news, we all have the potential to improve our memory, because recent research shows that people with excellent memories, they're not born with like any kind of special brain. The secret skills come from using their brains in special ways and practicing memory skills. That's it. Simple, right? So researchers found that the people whose brains seem to be memorizing things better, they're not actually different from anybody's brains. The important difference is, it's not the structure of the brain, but the way they remember information. And of course, more research is needed to understand brains and memory and, you know, how much ability comes from natural talent or training. But one thing is clear, we're not using enough of our brains. So let's get off our phones and start to use our brains more wisely. Deal? Deal. Dealioshka dealio. Okay, listen, it's time for me to dig right in to For My Busan's Weekend Highlight Edition. We've got lots coming up for you. My Home, My Busan. Very nice indeed. And we've got Monday Groove as well, but we're going to do those Monday Groove first and then My Home, My Busan second. And lots of great music as well in the first half. So let's listen to Adele's Rolling in the Deep, followed by Monday Groove.

0: Welcome back, everybody, and thank you for tuning in on this Friday, the 17th. Happy Constitution Day, if I haven't said it 500 times already. It's time for My Life, My English. This is where we invite a special guest into our studio and grill them about all the things we are nosy about. We just ask lots of questions and find out about their life here in Busan and learning Korean and all the other things in between. And today we have Sarah from Puerto Rico.
1: Hi, nice to meet you.
0: Am I saying it? Am I being too much?
1: No, I think, I mean, as a Latina, I would agree that you said it with the most spontaneous accent ever. It's awesome.
0: I love it. Puerto Rico. Pak PD, can you say Puerto Rico? Puerto Rico. I love it. Sarah, it's lovely to have you with us in the studio. Why don't you give us your self-introduction?
1: Oh, yeah. So my name is, in Spanish, is Sara Vicevo. I was born and raised in San Juan, Puerto Rico. Mm-hmm. Around 2014, I moved to Dallas, Texas, did my middle school and high school. And then I moved to Busan between the years of 2020 to 2021, then moved back. And then I finally came back in 2023. And now I've been living here for 3 years and I love it.
0: You love it. Well, do you know what? You're the first guest that we've had from Puerto Rico.
1: Oh, really?
0: And I just love saying it. It makes me feel so, I don't know, global.
1: Yeah. that's how we are. We're very warm, welcoming people.
0: Well,
1: we love it.
0: Do you know what's funny? You said to me before we came on air, you said to me, a lot of people don't put the r in there. But
1: yes.
0: Being Scottish, r is a big part of our vernacular, right?
1: Same here. Like, I think a lot of, actually, my Korean friends will always say, like, oh, sorry, can you do the growling noise? I'm like, oh, the R, the rolling R's? And I'm like, rrr. And they're like, how do you do it? And I think it's just, like, because when you learn Spanish, that is, like, one of the, like, key, I guess, phonetics that you have to learn.
0: Yeah.
1: To, you know, obviously pronounce any R sounding letters, but I did find out, like, over here when I learned Korean that they don't really say the R.
0: No.
1: They mix it with the, like, a little R and L together.
0: It's very soft, but there are things that the Korean language, so if you say dul.
1: Yeah.
0: But when people say it quickly, saramdurur. Saramdurur. So durur. And that's a quick exchange of the tongue from the D to the R, and it sounds like the R.
1: Yes.
0: But they can't do it.
1: They can't. They can't do the R roll to this day.
0: I have tried many times to make my Korean friends do it and to no success. But anyway, it's lovely to have you with us. I'm glad that you are back and you obviously love Busan.
1: Yes.
0: But before we get into your... In fact, you know what? Let's get into it because tell us about what brought you here and then you left and then you came back. So tell us that story.
1: So I originally stayed actually here in Haeundae.
0: Oh, nice.
1: Yeah, yeah. And so I was studying in Pukyong doing the language course. It was awesome. I have to say, shout out to them, really. It was a great experience. But due to some family... I would say emergency. It caught me off guard. And so I had to do the quick switch of, within 1 or 2 days, I had to go back.
0: Yeah.
1: And I was working in the medical field, which was not bad back in Texas, but I could get the stress load of the work.
0: Yeah.
1: And I was just thinking, you know, I have to change my studies. Like, I don't think I can be in this field anymore. And actually, my mom was like, well, why don't you just study in Korea? Like, you already know the language. You already know Busan itself. Like, is it possible? And I was like, I never had even thought of that.
0: Yeah.
1: And so I did some research, and then I just missed, number one, the weather. Because Texas is a hot and dry place.
0: See, this is what I'm always curious, because my experience of the U.S.
1: Yes.
0: and the surrounding areas and regions is everything I've seen on the movies.
1: I cannot deny that West Side, it is desert and dry.
0: Okay.
1: Texas, especially, this is the thing about Texas. A lot of people think it's desert. It is very diverse. You get the tropical down in the south. East, it's tropical and heat and hot and humid. Up north, it's plain. It's very windy sometimes. It's just very, very diverse. Me, where I was staying, it was very bipolar.
0: Oh,
1: it could be sunny, and then within 10 minutes, it's storming outside.
0: Sounds like Scotland.
1: Oh, really? It's like that?
0: Yeah.
1: Oh, my gosh. And so that was, I would say that was kind of a culture shock when I actually moved from Puerto Rico to Texas. Because it's either sunny, some drizzle, sunny, some drizzles, sometimes some rain showers. But here, it was like, I'm in school, and then you hear the tornado sirens, and the teacher's like, you have to go home. Everyone's non nonchalant, and I'm over here like freaking
0: tornado
1: out. I'm like, I'm sorry.

0: Did you just say tornado?
1: Did you just say I have to leave this building?
0: Yeah, they're like, yeah, you're going to hear the sirens in 2 minutes. And you hear it. And I'm freaking out. And everyone's just like, oh, you'll be fine.
1: But it's so funny because we don't have tornadoes here in Korea.
0: Yes, correct.
1: We have hurricanes.
0: Yes.
1: And even

0: was thinking, you know, I've seen, again, movies on TV, but also documentaries and news and things about the weather that happens over there.
1: Oh, yeah.
0: And it's really scary.
1: It is. It was intense for me, actually.
0: Wow.
1: So, like, I've been through hurricanes.
0: Yeah.
1: I've been through even earthquakes, ice storms. But I have to say, the tornadoes, those most definitely put me in place. That was humbling. I've seen them foreign. They never hit my house, thankfully. But it was just very intense because you can actually physically see the clouds forming. You can hear the winds, you know, I guess, howling.
0: Whipping,
1: Yes. And then having that siren on top. But I have to say, that siren did save many more lives than just a little, like, Amber Alert, you know? So that was just, for me personally, that was something that I never really experienced back in Puerto Rico.
0: Yeah.
1: You know, you just get the earthquake and then the news are like, I hope everyone's fine. Like, sorry for the surprise.
0: Well, that was rubbish. We had an earthquake.
1: Yeah. And so I think here I have not heard any sirens, but I do get a lot of like messages and I do appreciate that.
0: I love the messages, but I think the danger with that is that we get so many that
1: people don't really pay attention.
0: People don't pay too much attention. But I love now, as soon as you get one through in Korean, it then pops up an extra one with
1: English,
0: with the translation. I think, though, what would be great is to have a siren when there's really bad weather coming.
1: Because
0: that would make people, like, sit up and take notice.
1: Especially
0: right?
1: in Busan.
0: Yeah.
1: Because, like, it's the second biggest city near a coastal line. So, like, you know, anything could happen, a typhoon or even just, like, really heavy rain showers. People need to know.
0: Yeah.
1: I think, like, people, I mean, they do use the weather apps, but especially when it comes to just like severe weather forecasts, I think that should be necessary. But
0: yeah.
1: I mean, that's the great thing about, especially in Korea, most of the things here are very convenient.
0: Mm.
1: They're very helpful.
0: Yeah, I love that. I love the convenience.
1: Yeah.
0: So yeah, the convenience, super duper wonderful. One of the reasons that I definitely cannot go back to Scotland and live. The inconvenience would be probably my demise. I wouldn't be able to deal with it. Yeah.
1: Mm.
0: Because Scotland is very inconvenient for many things. Yeah. Not like Korea.
1: Oh, wow.
0: Yeah.
1: I mean, yeah, I would agree as well. I think that was like one of the top three reasons why I came back.
0: Mm.
1: It was just how convenient everything is.
0: Yeah.
1: Obviously, not every country's perfect, but I can say most definitely that they are way ahead of their time.
0: Yeah, that's it, right? Absolutely. We're living in the future here.
1: No, honestly, I have to agree on that.
0: Yeah, we really are. You hear that, Park PD? 대한민국 최고입니다.
1: 네.
0: Okay, good. So let's take it back to the beginning.
1: Yeah, of course.
0: We are going to have so many things to talk about, by the way. Yeah. I really want to get through these questions. But also, if there's anything in general that you just want to throw out there, please do.
1: Because
0: It's your segment, so you say what you want to say.
1: Oh.
0: So tell us about your hometown. Where were you born? Where did you grow up?
1: So I was born in the capital of Puerto Rico, which is San Juan. But the hometown would be Guaynabo.
0: Okay.
1: That is the, I would say, posh area. That's where all that's where, I wouldn't say all the rich people are, but most definitely the higher class are.
0: It's an affluent area.
1: Yes, most definitely. Mm. You're going to be going to one of the best private schools and you're bilingual. You have traveled internationally.
0: Mm.
1: Not me. I got the privilege of doing that when I got my big girl job. But yes, so I lived there for a couple years. And then my family, we were always going back and forth, and forth from Dallas, Puerto Rico, Dallas, Puerto Rico.
0: Interesting. So you had roots in Dallas before.
1: Yes, correct.
0: You made roots in Dallas.
1: Correct.
0: Gotcha.
1: So I had a lot of family from either from Dallas, Texas. I did have some back in like Florida. I would say Orlando. But my, I would say most of the closest family were in Puerto Rico. And yeah, I think I have to say, as a local or like a native in Puerto Rico, it's not easy living there. It's
0: No. Why? What makes it difficult?
1: It's a very corrupted island.
0: Oh.
1: It's a very beautiful island. Don't
0: I
1: get
0: love
1: me wrong.
0: The tea. Oh my gosh.
1: Straight in with the corrupt. I'm very straightforward.
0: Okay, good.
1: It's a very beautiful island. I cannot lie. Like, the people are the most welcoming, most heartwarming people ever. They don't care which part of the world you're coming from. They're always open arms. That is one thing I have to say. But when it comes to living conditions, it is not at all convenient. Actually, at this moment, people in the island don't have water or electricity.
0: Oh my goodness, why?
1: The government.
0: Oh my
1: gosh. So about, I would

0: say the year of like 2014, 2015. Mm. Thankfully, before Maria hurricane, mm-hmm. Which was one of the worst hurricanes that hit the island, my parents just agreed to just pack our things and just move to Dallas.
1: Yeah.
0: So we did. Mm-hmm. It was a culture shock. Mm. It was a shock for us, honestly. My mom said on a Monday we're moving to Texas, and then within 4 days we're there.
1: And the thing about that, you know, obviously you've been back and forth and back and forth, yes. But visiting a place and then moving to a place, very different.
0: It is.
1: And also island life and then Texas life, yes. Very different.
0: And you know, there's a huge Latino community, but at the time there was no Puerto Ricans, and I did feel alone because our dialect, our language, the food that we eat, the culture is very different than other Latinos do as well.
1: Yeah,
0: like Central America down to South America, everyone speaks the same language, but we have some words different.
1: The dialect is very different. It's like wherever you go, the dialect and also the language can be just completely different.
0: Yes. Yes. Yeah. And so I went to a very international school, actually, mm-hmm. which every part of the world, like from West Africa to Europe to the Mediterranean, like you name it, they're there.
1: Yeah.
0: And I was like, oh, I'm from Puerto Rico. And they're like, you're the only Puerto Rican here.
1: Where's Puerto Rico?
0: Yes, they have asked me that. Mm-hmm. Even here, they're like, oh, Puerto Rico, El Dia.
1: They've heard about it, yes. But they don't really know.
0: I always just say Cuba Yope, so like it's just next to Cuba. I don't want to go into details. It's not that. It's just it's a very tiny island. Yeah. It's just like almost compared to Jeju.
1: Yeah,
0: it's very tiny.
1: Yeah, it's very small. What was the population of Puerto Rico?
0: So actually, I just found out like maybe 5 years ago that we are actually in the same boat with Korea with the infertility rate.
1: Yeah.
0: So we're declining.
1: Okay.
0: So if I'm correct, I think 10 years ago we had about like 13 million.
1: Wow.
0: At this moment, I think it's 7 million.
1: Do you know what's very interesting? Busan has 3.3 million roughly.
0: Yeah.
1: And like an island the size of Puerto Rico, I can't help it. It's just my Ricky Martin coming out.
0: And you know what? I love it. I love it. Every time you say it, I just like, yes, yes.
1: Does it take you back, Sarah? Does it take you back? I do it with French and Italian as well. My Italian friend, she's like, could you just, I like it, but that's enough. Thank you very much. okay, but so the interesting thing is like Busan is 3.3 million, but the island the size of Puerto Rico having 7 million and like back then 13 million,
0: yeah.
1: That must be very, very packed.
0: It was very,
1: okay.
0: I have to admit that Puerto Rico was a very dense country. Mm. Either you're in the city or you're in the mountains or you're like by the coastline.
1: Yeah.
0: But I think what's happening right now is that so many Puerto Ricans are migrating to the States or any parts of the world.
1: Mm-hmm.
0: And since everyone's going everywhere, and I think this is one thing too that I realized, and I'm part of that boat, is that we're so open to, I guess, dating and marrying other people from other cultures,
1: mm-hmm.
0: because we don't really care where you're coming from.
1: Well, it doesn't matter. That's
0: yes.
1: it. If the person
0: exactly.
1: is nice and you like the person,
0: exactly.
1: that's it.
0: Exactly. And so I realized that, I think with that being said, obviously we're not producing as much like, I would, quotation marks, full-blooded Puerto Ricans.
1: Yeah, yeah.
0: Which is honestly impossible.
1: Feel free. I am very not sensitive about that. I think we are all humans and so
0: I agree.
1: Yeah.
0: I mean, we are a triracial country.
1: Mm-hmm.
0: So we have natives, Spanish, and the Africans that came. So we're just a mix. And I guess because of that, we just go out and meet other people from around the world. And I guess that's why the infertility rate is going lower.
1: Yeah.
0: But hey, if you're coming to the island, you're respecting the laws, you respect the culture, we don't care.
1: Yeah. I love that. You know what? I think all around the world, the fertility rates have been dropping. And I think there's been trends in that for a long time, even in like some countries in Africa, which I can't exactly remember, so I won't even guess. But it used to be very common, like it was back in the day in Korea, to have like 10 kids.
0: Exactly,
1: so
0: like in Puerto Rico as well.
1: Ade, he's from Canada, but his family's got roots in Africa. And he's got 15 siblings. No, he's I think the last of 15. Is he the mangne? I'm not sure. Anyway, he's got 14 siblings. And so I met his mom at his wedding and I was like, how did you manage that? And she's, you know, just super chill about it, but that's becoming less and less common.
0: Oh yeah, most definitely.
1: All around the world. I'm really conscious of the time. I want our listeners to know a bit more about Puerto Rico.
0: Yeah.
1: Also maybe about Dallas, Texas.
0: Yeah.
1: I'm sure they probably haven't. So what are some

0: I guess, well, you've been in Korea for quite a while. So what are some of the biggest differences between either culture, food, lifestyle that you've noticed between the three places?
1: I would say the differences would be, is most definitely here, is like everything's either soup or rice or noodles. Which I don't mind. Mm. You know, like my culture, we eat rice and meat all the time. Mm-hmm. So I would say like that was actually, the food wasn't that culture difference. Like we, my country, we eat sundae. Yeah. So that wasn't a problem.
0: Same in Scotland. Very similar. Different, but similar.
1: Yeah. Different, but similar. Exactly. I would say with culture-wise, I would say the human interaction. You know, Americans are very heartwarming. Same with Puerto Ricans. And I'm not saying Koreans are not, but I can most definitely tell that small talk is not on the table. And I think that was a culture shock for me.
0: But then once you're in, you're in.
1: If you're in, you're in. Yeah. You have to sit down, get an iced coffee, and enjoy the time. Yeah. This is a podcast that no one's going to hear. It's just you and the other person, which I love. I love it. Another one would have to be transportation. Because in...
0: I can imagine in Puerto Rico.
1: We have a trolley, so it's free. But the metro, it's not bad, but it's not the greatest. In America, there's no transportation. Like,
0: so that's the thing as well. Like my friend said when she was moving back to the States, she said, I'm going to have to get a car. And
1: that's
0: you need a car.
1: That's exactly what I have to do.
0: Everywhere is so far from everywhere else.
1: Yes.
0: And unless you live in a city like New York or LA, there's no point in trying to get public transportation from one to the other.
1: It could be a 20-minute walk, but it could be a 3-minute drive.
0: Yeah.
1: Exactly. Not like over here. Yeah. That's what I loved. I was like, oh my God, there's a bus stop in every corner.
0: There's literally, like you walk 5 minutes, there's another one.
1: That was literally what I had to do today, which was like, I loved it. I loved it. Like, it's very convenient. Either you can take like the 1000 bus or you can just take the regular bus, or you can take the neighborhood bus, the green bus. You could take the Chiachar, the subway. I just think it's so convenient.
0: It's so convenient. It's clean. It's on time.
1: It's clean.
0: Yeah.
1: I cannot emphasize that more. Enough. I think that was, I would say, my culture shock. I was like in Disney World. I was like, oh my God, there's buses everywhere.
0: And there's public order as well. So something that I disliked in Scotland a lot is that people would be on the bus at 4 o'clock in the afternoon, 10 o'clock in the morning. They'd be drunk, singing, yelling, eating food, throwing food, like just doing whatever they want because it's very individual. They favor the individual choice rather than the collective harmony.
1: Correct.
0: In Korea, never. You would never see it. Mm-mm. People are quiet on the subway and people shh other people on the subway. And I think, yes, go on.
1: I agree. That's me. Like when I'm on the bus, I think the last thing you should do is make a peep. You know, just everyone is tired. Yeah. It's hot. Let me just enjoy the aircon and go home peacefully.
0: Yeah.
1: And I agree with that. And sometimes when I like see other people like talking loud, I'm just like, I don't have the courage to say it, but I'm like, please. Please.
0: It depends where we are. If I'm in, so sometimes I get the tuk-shir on the KTX, and if there's someone who's on a phone, then I remember one specific episode, I'm so Korean. There was one guy next to me and I was sitting at the window and the lady behind us was on the phone. And so the man was obviously annoyed and I was obviously getting annoyed because she was very noisy, but nobody else was saying anything. And so I just kind of like, I did the gestures.
1: Oh, okay.
0: Nunchi bogo. Yeah. I did some of the gestures like, oh, for goodness sake, this is terrible. And then so the man was like, he kind of got on board with what I was saying.
1: Yeah.
0: And then she just kept talking. And so finally he said, 나가세요. And I was like, yes. And we looked at each other like, yeah, we did something good today.
1: Honestly, it was public justice.
0: It's public justice, right?
1: I agree.
0: In Korea. We are almost out of time. So,
1: okay.
0: Tell me about, very, very quickly, in one minute, your favorite experience of being in Korea. And then I'm going to ask you to, we're not videoing, are we? Then I'm going to ask you to give me just like a native language, whatever it is most comfortable for you. Welcome. We would like Spanish because we speak in English all the time.
1: Yeah, of course.
0: And then like a greeting to anyone back home who might be listening.
1: Okay, of course.
0: So your favorite experience or your like very special speeding experience in Korea?
1: I think my favorite experience would have to be going to the Haeundae Beach. I just loved it. It was very calm and it was very clean. The weather was perfect. It was in springtime. And I think I was just enjoying a nice Americano. And I was just sitting. I was just hearing the waves and seagulls. I was seeing the kids playing. I was just like, you know, this is life. This is what I was talking about. Like, traveling 13 hours on a plane, it was worth it for this moment.

0: 소확행이다, 소확행.
1: Yeah, really. And I think that was the moment I realized, like, I have to live here.
0: Yeah.
1: I have to.
0: Ah, so this was like years ago before you decided to make the move to stay
1: yeah,
0: here.
1: It was my vacation.
0: So there we go. Chaetiwon must be proud of Haeundae attracting people to build
1: yeah,
0: up our Inggu.
1: Most definitely. I mean, Gwanali is awesome. But yeah. I think Haeundae has a little charm in it.
0: It's got something, right?
1: I don't know how it is, but yeah. it does.
0: It's got something. Well, unfortunately, Sarah, we have to say goodbye. But
1: yes.
0: I think we've covered everything just without me having to ask many questions, actually.
1: It was yeah, a I'm good so old sorry. I am such
0: no,
1: a chatter.
0: Can I tell you? That's perfect.
1: Oh,
0: that's
1: thank you.
0: Exactly what we love. Give us a little message to anyone listening back home.
1: Oh, okay. Oh, hola, mami y papi. Estoy aquí. Mi vida aquí está bueno. I love living here. Y ojalá para el próximo tiempo vamos a visitar en Texas, which is, I hope that the next time I can visit you in Texas. But right now, my life here, I'm very happy.
0: Yeah.
1: Te extraño mucho. Te amo.
0: Te amo.
1: I love you.
0: We love you, mami and papa.
1: Yes.
0: Do you say mami, papa?
1: Mami and papi.
0: Mami and papi.
1: Yeah. Or you can say papa, but I'm more of a daddy's girl, so I
0: so
1: say
0: papi. So mami, papi?
1: Yeah.
0: So that's, I always wonder because mama, papa is quite universal.
1: Yes.
0: But
1: yes.
0: mami, papi?
1: Actually, I think I've realized that a lot of Latinos say papa y mamá. But I don't know what about Puerto Rico, but we say mami papi. No
0: mami,
1: matter how
0: papi.
1: Old you are, you're always going to say like daddy or mommy.
0: Ah,
1: it doesn't
0: so
1: matter.
0: Mama papa is mom dad and
1: yes.
0: mami papi is mommy daddy.
1: Yes, correct.
0: There we go. Learn something new today.
1: There you go.
0: Well, thank you very much, Sara. It's
1: no,
0: been
1: thank
0: an
1: you.
0: Absolute pleasure.
1: Me as well.
0: And I hope we see you again soon and we learn more about everything.
1: Yeah.
0: I'm sure there's lots to talk about.
1: Oh, of course. I had an amazing time. Thank you for this opportunity.
0: I will see you later. Bye-bye.
1: Bye-bye.
0: How do we say goodbye in Spanish?
1: Adios.
0: Adios.
1: Adios.
0: Okay, vamos.
1: Yes, let's go.
0: Bye-bye.
1: Bye.
0: All right, Something Just Like This by The Chainsmokers up next. I'm going to say goodbye for just a few minutes, and I will see you back here at 5 o'clock for the second half of For My Busan.

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2: Margaret Chow, and I'm an adoptee from Busan. As I got older, I felt the urge to find my birth family, and that's what brought me to Korea. I moved to Busan last September to begin my journey in earnest to find my birth family. Along the way, I've met an array of people here. My first outing in Busan was to a cat's birthday party. Despite it being an odd way of meeting people, I met a lot of Busan expats that night. They are from all around the world, and I would say they have something in common. They love this city and now call Busan their home. Busan likely won't be my final stop. However, it will always be a lasting part of who I am because, just like many of my friends, Busan has become a new home to me. Global City Busan, we're in it together. This campaign was brought to you by BEFM, Busan Yeonga Bongsang.
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4: AI는 무엇이든 척척 만들잖아요. 그런데 AI가 되살릴 수 없는 소리도 있대요. 사라지면 다시 살릴 수 없는 대한민국의 푸른 자연을 지켜주세요. 공익광고협의회.
5: 5 o'clock.

0: curls and the cap.
1: Oh, yeah?
0: Yeah.
1: You can tell that I didn't wash my hair today because I have a cap on.
0: Oh, yes. I didn't know that.
1: Really?
0: Looks very nice.
1: That is your key. If I'm ever wearing a hat,
0: okay.
1: Most of the time, not always, but if I'm ever wearing a hat.
0: You didn't wash your hair.
1: Or my hair is up.
0: Okay.
1: Probably I didn't wash my hair that day.
0: All right.
1: It doesn't mean my hair is unclean. It just means that I didn't, like, do my hair. Yeah?
0: That's okay.
1: Yeah.
0: It looks nice.
1: Thanks
0: very much. Hats don't suit me, so yours looks nice.
1: Well, I've never seen you in a hat.
0: No, and you never will.
1: Oh, well,
0: doesn't suit me.
1: I like your outfit today.
0: Thank you.
1: I'm feeling very boho vibes.
0: Boho?
1: Because it's dark red.
0: Yes.
1: And it's dark green.
0: Yes.
1: It's... Yeah.
0: It's nice. Mm. I look like a farmer, but it's okay.
1: A little farmerish.
0: Yeah. Farmer John, farmer tan.
1: But like a...
0: Yeah.
1: I don't know.
0: Ethereal farmer.
1: Like a boho farmer?
0: Yeah. There you go.
1: Boho chic.
0: Yeah. There you go. I love farming that.
1: If you were a farmer, what would you farm?
0: You know, I play a farm game. It's called something.
1: Something.
0: Yeah. Yeah, I've been farming wheat a lot lately. Yeah,
1: so That's the fastest one.
0: It's the fastest one. There you go.
1: I know you can.
0: So I think, I'd obviously be a wheat farmer.
1: To make bread and cakes and cookies and send it off in your helicopter.
0: There you go. Yeah. There you go.
1: I would farm sugar. It takes a long time,
0: but it's worth it.
1: Anywho, where are we going? Actually, tell us, for all of our new listeners, new viewers, what is the segment all about, Explore Busan?
0: Right. So in Explore Busan, I'm going around to different areas of Busan, some that are very well known, some that aren't, and I'm introducing them to our listeners. And this week, we're starting a little bit of a special series for summer. It's called the 7 in 7 series.
1: The 7 in 7?
0: Yes. So 7 for the 7 beaches in Busan.
1: Mm-hmm. Oh.
0: And the other 7 for 7 weeks.
1: Mm-hmm.
0: Now, it won't be consecutive weeks all the time, but I'm going to basically be going to 7 beaches in 7 weeks.
1: Nice.
0: And introducing them to our listeners.
1: I think that's fair enough because it is beach season.
0: It is.
1: So, yeah.
0: My favorite season.
1: Really?
0: Yes. I love it. I love it. I would live there if I could.
1: Live at the beach?
0: In the water.
1: We kind of do live at the beach, you know?
0: We do.
1: We're in Busan.
0: Yes. So the 7 beaches in Busan, for anyone who doesn't know, we have Haeundae, Gwangalli, Songdo, Songjeong, Dadaepo, Ilgwang, and Imlang.
1: Mm-hmm.
0: Yes. And this week I went to Haeundae, Haesyeopjang.
1: Haeundae.
0: There we go. So two little caveats about Haeundae quickly.
1: Mm-hmm.
0: So it has the record for the highest daily attendance ever.
1: Ooh.
0: There was a day in August of 1994 where Haeundae Beach had 500,000 visitors in one day.
1: What?
0: Yeah. It went into the record books for that. Yeah. And second, it has the Guinness World Record for the most beach umbrellas.
1: Yes.
0: On a single beach.
1: Yeah.
0: In 2008, 7,937 beach umbrellas.
1: I don't know if that's a good world record. You know, Busan has 4 world records.
0: Really?
1: Yeah.
0: Okay, I want to find out about those. Yeah.
1: It's so the one on Haeundae, it's called Haeundae Beach. We've got one at the cinema center.
0: Lovely.
1: We've got one right next to the cinema center for the shopping center, Baekhwajeom.
0: Ah, yes.
1: And then one in Dadaepo for the largest in-ground fountain.
0: Wonderful. Okay. Okay. Well, that's nice. I learned something new today. Yes. So Haeundae opened on the 26th of June, and it's actually open all the way until the 15th of September every year. Every other beach opened on the 1st of July, and they will stay open until the end of August.
1: Yes.
0: So fully out there for you to go and enjoy during this entire hot season.
1: Yes.
0: Yeah. Very, very wonderful.
1: It is very hot as well.
0: It is.
1: People might wonder what it means, the beach is open, because they think, well, the beach is always open, right?
0: Yes. So it being open means that you can actually swim with lifeguards on duty.
1: Mm-hmm.
0: Yes. So you can swim without the lifeguards at any other time, but you do so at your own risk.
1: Yeah.
0: Yes.
1: And just FYI, we do not want any accidents, of course, over this summer.
0: Mm-hmm.
1: So the reason that we have official beach seasons is so that people are not going into the water.
0: Yes.
1: Without knowing exactly what's going on. Because especially in Haeundae, there are very strong riptides.
0: They are.
1: Depending on the time of year, depending on the weather, etc. There are very strong riptides. And a riptide is something that can pull you in and under.
0: Right.
1: And if you don't know how to get out of a riptide,
0: yeah,
1: you know.

0: it takes literally takes two gulps of air and
1: absolutely.
0: Then you're under and that's it. So please do not go into the water unless, number one, you know what you're doing, or number two, you have someone there, etc.
1: Yes, absolutely. Yeah. And the lifeguards do such a lovely job of mm-hmm. keeping everyone safe. So Haeundae could be considered arguably the most popular beach in Busan. Mm-hmm. And it's quite interesting because it used to actually be a quiet fishing village.
0: Yeah.
1: Yes, so there wasn't much action going on. But now, just so much to do, mm-hmm. so many tourists, so many visitors. And yes, every day, a beach day is a good day for families, for friends, or even alone.
0: Alone, yeah. I mm-hmm. quite enjoy getting a coffee and going sitting and just watching.
1: There you go.
0: Watching the pigeons.
1: Watching the waves.
0: Seagulls, watching the waves. Yeah.
1: Yes, it's lovely. Mm. So, sometimes going to the beach can make you think of a specific song. Mm-hmm. Mm-hmm. So our first interviewee, Jeff, spoke to us about his beach experiences and what song came to mind on this particular day. Let's take a listen. Good morning.
2: Good morning.
1: How are you today?
2: Good. Doing good.
1: I see you're here with your family. Do you guys come to the beach often?
2: Yeah, we try to come home to one of the beaches every weekend in the summertime.
1: Okay, lovely. And why did you choose Haeundae today?
2: Yeah, you got a lot of shops nearby.
1: Right. And what is your favorite thing to do when you come to the beach?
2: Watch the kids play in the sand, I suppose.
1: Okay, yes. Very fun. And they love it too.
2: As long as they're playing and happy, then we're happy.
1: You're also lovely. When you come to the beach, is there any kind of song that comes to mind when you go to the beach?
2: Beach song. Because with parents, we were just listening to the Wiggles, Hot Potato. So
1: yes, okay.
2: Maybe we'll go with that one today.
1: Okay, the Wiggles, Hot Potato. Yeah, whatever's on the playlist. On that day. Usually when you come, how long do you stay here?
2: 3-4 hours.
1: Okay.
2: Yeah, I try to come in the morning when it's a little bit cooler.
1: Yes.
2: Yeah.
1: And then head before it gets too hot.
2: Right.
1: It's so lovely to meet you and have a wonderful day.
2: All right, you too.
1: Thank you.
2: Bye-bye.
0: That was nice. I love that.
1: Yes, that was really, really lovely. So Jeff actually lives in the Dongle area, mm-hmm. but during summer, he tries to go to one beach every weekend with mm-hmm. his children and his family, which is just lovely. Mm. He said that the thing that he loves the most at the beach is watching his children play in the sand, mm. that he gets so happy when he sees them, you know, having fun,
0: yeah.
1: which I thought was so special. He said that he also prefers Haeundae because of the parking mm-hmm. and because of the restaurants and access to, you know, bathrooms and all of those kinds of things.
0: Yeah.
1: It is very, very convenient. Mm. And when he comes, he spends about 3-4 hours there. And on this particular day, they listened to The Wiggles, Hot Potato.
0: Hot Potato.
1: There you go. I don't know that song yet. I'm sure I will know it soon.
0: I'm not sure that I know that one. I try not to listen to too many children's songs.
1: Yes.
0: But most of the children's songs we listen to are Korean anyway. So.
1: Oh, okay, lovely. Yeah. So I'm not familiar with The Wiggles just yet, but I think I'll get there.
0: Yeah.
1: Laura, is there any song that you think of at the beach when you go?
0: Do you know what, actually? Have you seen the movie The Beach?
1: With Leonardo DiCaprio?
0: Yes.
1: Yes.
0: What's the Moby song? The Moby song from the beach.
1: No,
0: I'm going to have to search it. Otherwise, it's like a sneeze that I have left unsneezed.
1: That's okay.
0: Moby song, beach mm-hmm. OST. It is Porcelain.
1: Okay.
0: You know the song Porcelain?
1: No. But anyway.
0: Pak PD, can we play Porcelain for the next song?
1: mm-hmm. Okay.
0: Can we play Porcelain? Moby Porcelain. There's no bad words in there. It's all right.
1: Okay.
0: It's the soundtrack for the beach. That's...
1: Okay.
0: Oh, I love it.
1: All right. Yeah. Mm. For me, it's anything with Celine Dion. A new day. Yeah, there you go.
0: Does it remind you of the beach?
1: It reminds me of the beach all the time.
0: But
1: I love it. I don't know. I just get a feeling in my heart and I look at the waves and I'm like, yeah.
0: Maybe it's because the glistening.
1: Yeah.
0: And
1: the brightness.
0: Like Celine Dion's voice rolling across the ocean.
1: 1,000%,
0: anyway,
1: yes.
0: Let's move along immediately.
1: Yes. So Haeundae is not only the beach. You have Haeundae Sijang, mm-hmm. you have Gunamno, mm-hmm. which has so many restaurants. You have the Blue Line Park, which mm-hmm. we've also covered on this segment for our first episode, actually. And you have places where you can try a lot of local dishes mm. in Busan. So I ran into two lovely exchange students, Sarah and Kaden, who were visiting from Seoul. Mm. And they chatted to me about their experience of Haeundae and some of the food that they had tried.
0: Uh-huh.
1: So let's take a listen.
0: Just there. Double checking. PD Neem, the Sarah and Kaden, I think that's clip number 3 on the...

0: order there. So let's just double check and we'll make sure. Okay.
1: There you go. Hello.
2: Hi.
1: Good morning. How are you guys today?
2: Good. We're good.
1: Good. Where are you guys from?
2: I'm from Texas, USA.
1: Lovely.
3: I'm from Florida.
1: Lovely. Okay. And what brings you to Busan?
2: So we're here for school in Seoul, and we just decided to take a trip to Busan.
1: Okay. Yes. Yeah. Why did you choose Busan? You know, there are other coastal cities.
2: I think because I saw this weekend that Jeju was going to have a typhoon warning.
1: Okay.
2: So we were like, let's go see what Busan has.
1: Yes.
2: And to our surprise, it was beautiful and gorgeous.
1: Wonderful. It's your first time in Haeundae Beach.
2: Yes.
1: Okay. Yes. And what are your impressions? What do you think of Haeundae?
2: It's honestly amazing. The water yesterday was perfect temperature, and the sand, it's nice. Like,
1: yeah.
2: It's everywhere, but it's nice. But,
1: lovely, lovely. Yeah.
3: Very pretty, very pretty.
1: Yes. And have you guys tried any local food yet in Busan?
2: I think tteokbokki.
1: Tteokbokki.
2: Super good. That's my favorite.
1: Okay. And you enjoyed it?
2: Yes. That's one of my favorites.
1: Right. What about you?
3: I'm a vegetarian, so I've been struggling here, but I had some good mushroom pasta right over there.
1: Lovely. Okay. Okay. So they still catered for you a little bit.
2: Yes.
1: Yes, lovely. Wonderful. So if you had to describe this beach in just one word, what would you say?
3: I think it's fun. Like, it's fun.
1: Very fun.
3: Yeah.
1: Okay. Yeah.
2: I would say breathtaking.
1: Yes. Lovely. Thank you so much and have a wonderful day.
0: It really is breathtaking. I mean, look at that video there. We're just looking at the sky and the sea in the middle and the buildings and the topography in the background and the sand. It's just beautiful.
1: It is. It's so beautiful. And the weather was so good on this day. Oh, so Sarah and Kaden, it was their first time in Busan. Mm-hmm. So they haven't traveled here yet. And they were just taken aback by Haeundae. Mm. They were very, very surprised at what it looked like, what the water was like, and just the whole general atmosphere of it.
0: Yeah.
1: The reason that they came is because they were actually missing beaches back home in the States, so in Florida and Texas. So yeah, they just loved it. And they tried tteokbokki. Sarah tried tteokbokki. She said it was really, really good, very different from Seoul. Mm. And she really prefers the Busan one. And yeah, Kaden is actually a vegetarian, but she said she had a little bit of difficulty, but she had some great mushroom pasta on a restaurant on the beachfront. So
0: that's good.
1: There you go. So vegetarians out there, you can also find something
0: for
1: yourself.
0: Something for everyone. And actually in all the restaurants, obviously not meat restaurants, but all the restaurants that are just not specifically dishes that include meat, they're getting more and more diverse in what
1: they
0: offer.
1: They are. Yeah. They really, really are. And I think in a place like Haeundae where it's so international, you know, it's gaining traction. So
0: you'll get anything you need, really.
1: There you go. So vegetarian people, vegan people, don't be afraid. You can come to Haeundae too.
0: You can enjoy it.
1: You can.
0: Everybody
1: can
0: come to Haeundae.
1: Everybody, please.
0: Yeah, absolutely. Okay, before we get into our final interview, can you give us a wee reminder of how we actually get to Haeundae Beach?
1: Right. So, very, very simple. If you take the subway, you just go straight to Haeundae Station.
0: Mm-hmm.
1: There you go. And to get to the beach, you would have to go up exit 5, I think, and then you just walk straight down the promenade in the middle.
0: Yeah.
1: And then you're there. You're at the beach.
0: Gunam Ro was actually made, I guess, 2016, 2014, I'm not sure, 2016.
1: Wow.
0: And so it used to be just a road. And then they made it a pedestrian zone.
1: Lovely.
0: Which made it, it just gave it a different kind of vibe. And you know, it reminds me of a lot of the promenades in the UK in beach towns. So when you come from the subway, actually, you'll know it's the right subway station because it plays like a little beach sound and seagull sound.
1: Boop, boop, boop.
0: Yeah.
1: I can't do it, but anyway.
0: That
1: one.
0: Well, so like that. But yeah, so you can actually get off the subway station and you just walk straight down and it's so
1: big.
0: Punigi. It's
1: yes.
0: So atmospheric.
1: It is.
0: It's such a wonderful walk for just, it sounds silly, but even just coming off the subway station, walking to the beach, it's like,
1: it's exciting.
0: It's an experience.
1: It makes you feel like, you're somewhere cool.
0: Yeah.
1: Yeah. You can drive. Mm-hmm. It is okay to drive, but you need to get there early because parking fills up very, very quickly.
0: Yeah.
1: Yeah.
0: There's a nice parking lot, car park, which not many people know about because it's kind of tucked away.
1: Mm-hmm.
0: But yeah, that's even open maybe

0: 11 a.m., yeah. 12 p.m., yeah. 1 p.m., 4 p.m. Yeah, there's yeah. still spots in there.
1: Yeah, so if you get there early, you can get in. Mm. Or if you find the hidden parking lot, you got it. I
0: can't tell you what it is. Sorry.
1: Everyone's going to go. Yeah.
0: And you can also get the bus.
1: Yes, you can. Mm. Also to Haeundae Station. Mm. And there you go. Very, very easy to yep. get there. Yeah, so I think for a lot of people touring Korea, they often start in Seoul, mm. then make their way down to Busan, and then go all the way back. Mm. Kind of do like a circular trip, which I think is a very, very good way to do it, because you can visit other places on the way and then go back up.
0: You should start in Busan, though.
1: Okay.
0: Start in Busan, mm-hmm. travel up to Seoul, back to Busan. I think that's
1: okay,
0: the best way.
1: Okay, so the opposite way. Mm-hmm. Okay. And actually, right now in Busan, mm-hmm. tourists have already surpassed 1 million visitors.
0: Yeah.
1: Already, mm. which is crazy. The beach season has just started, you know.
0: Love it.
1: Yes, which is lovely. So on this day, I met two sisters, mm. Maya and Elise, who are originally from Norway. Mm. And I spoke to them about their beach experiences. So let's take a listen. Good morning.
2: Good morning.
1: How are you guys doing today?
2: Really good.
1: Really good. Where are you from?
2: Norway.
1: What brings you guys to Busan?
2: So I live here with my family and she's my sister.
1: Wow. Okay. Okay. So you live in Haeundae?
2: Yeah.
1: Wonderful. And you're just visiting?
2: Yes.
1: What is your opinion of Haeundae Beach today?
2: Today, I mean, it's really good, but the waves are really bitter.
1: Yes, so. Right. A little scary.
2: Yeah.
1: What about for you?
3: Yeah, same. The waves have been really big.
1: Yes.
3: It's been really fun.
1: Lovely. How often do you guys come to the beach? Do you come often or not really?
2: We come often, but sometimes we don't swim, you know, like
1: okay.
2: we go to the main street.
1: Yes, yes, yes. Are there beaches in Norway?
3: Not as big as this one.
1: What is your favorite food to eat at the beach?
2: Pizza.
1: Pizza, yes. Okay, what about for you?
3: Maybe a salad.
1: A salad? Oh, okay.
3: Nothing that. It's not that warm.
1: Lovely, guys. Thank you so much. And when are you going back to Norway?
3: On Wednesday.
1: On Wednesday,
3: but
1: okay.
3: We're going to Seoul tomorrow.
1: Thank you so much and just have a lovely day.
3: Thank you.
0: Oh, yes. Delightful.
1: They were lovely. So the waves were a bit big and scary on this day, mm. just as Maya said, and I tend to agree. Mm. Yeah, I didn't get in the water on this day. But Elise was actually visiting her, mm-hmm. and Maya actually lives in Haeundae.
0: Right.
1: So she goes to the beach quite often, but mm-hmm. doesn't always swim. Mm. You know, like goes for shopping or mm-hmm. goes for browsing, that kind of thing. Yes, and so in Norway, Elise told me there are no beaches as big as mm. Haeundae. So it was quite an experience for her. And when they go to the beach, you know, everyone kind of has like a favorite food that they mm-hmm. like to eat at the beach. And I just found it so funny how contrasting they were. So Maya loves pizza at the mm. beach, but Elise was like, no, salad, you know, anything cold.
0: Something cold.
1: Yeah. Which I just thought was so funny because I'm more like Maya. Mm. Give me a pizza at the beach.
0: I'll take a pizza anytime.
1: There you go.
0: Yeah.
1: Pizza, a P-Mac.
0: P-Mac.
1: Oh, yeah, good. There you go. Oh, good.
0: But listen, before because we've got to wrap it up, but
1: yes.
0: you've got some really really important information for us
1: yes.
0: for 2026 Haeundae beach rental prices. Because
1: yes.
0: you can see in the pictures there's umbrellas, mm-hmm. there's tubes, there's beds, etc. How much are these going to cost us when we go to the beach?
1: Okay, so if you get a beach umbrella, which includes a mat, that's going to be Manon, mm-hmm. 10,000 won. Mm-hmm. If you get a tube, that's also 10,000 won. Beach bed, also 10,000 won.
0: Mm-hmm.
1: So if you get all three, you're going to be paying around some manon.
0: Okay.
1: Yeah. Which is, yeah, not too bad.
0: It's
1: and
0: not too bad.
1: You
0: can you imagine how much money they're making?
1: So much.
0: Oh my goodness.
1: And it used to be that you had to pay them individually. Mm. Now there's a kiosk where
0: okay.
1: you do it.
0: That's
1: and
0: good.
1: There are people there to help you navigate the kiosk as well in all languages, which is fabulous. And then after swimming, if you want to shower, mm. they have shower booths and 60 seconds cost 1,000 won.
0: That's a lot of
1: yes.
0: money per second.
1: Yes.
0: Wow.
1: Yes. And you can pay both in cash and with credit or debit cards.
0: Perfect. So
1: there
0: it's
1: you
0: very
1: go.
0: Convenient. So just keep that in Fini. Mind. Not too expensive to get one of those things, but you will have to pay.
1: Yes, you will.
0: Yeah.
1: You
0: and
1: will.
0: You can't just rock up with your own towel into those umbrella zones.
1: Yeah, you can't.
0: You're
1: yeah.
0: not allowed.
1: You've got to
0: be on the side. You've got to be on the side, yeah. So give us your final wrap up, Ange, and

0: Just a quick 10 seconds.
1: Yes. Okay. So it's a 4 out of 5 for me because I think because it's so busy, it's a little bit overwhelming. But 4 out of 5 and there's lots to do and see. So please, please go and visit.
0: Yeah. If you're a beachy person, definitely. Get there. Recommend it.

0: Welcome, everybody. It's time for the Global Chatter Squad. Pew, pew, pew, pew, pew.
1: Hello.
2: Hello.
1: Hi.
0: Hello.
1: Yeah, I just realized that music, it does make me feel a little cool. Like, oh.
0: You are cool.
2: Like we're a part of a squad.
1: Yeah. The Chatter Squad.
2: I wish I had my sunglasses right now.
0: Oh, wait a minute. I'll give you mine here.
2: Thank you.
0: You can borrow my sunglasses. I feel. Oh, yeah. And they perfectly complement the color of T-shirt you're wearing.
1: Who is this stranger looking right at us?
2: I'm not here right now.
0: You remind me.
2: You don't see me.
0: Moby.
2: Moby.
0: You've got Moby vibes.
2: Yeah. I like techno.
1: Just spread
2: those. Those are nice.
0: These are very, very cheap. Six pairs for 2001.
1: It's so funny.
0: Or something.
1: Something about when you become a mom, I think when I ask people, like, oh, what is that? Oh, that's nice. The first thing, well, my mother especially. Oh, is this very cheap? Something about frugal women, just like.
0: I would never say, well, these are very expensive. I think that's you would never say that.
1: That's true.
0: I love these. So cheap.
1: Yeah.
0: Let me be proud of not spending money on good things.
1: It is a good thing. Yeah.
2: And there's a certain amount of pride when you get a deal, right? When
0: zero
2: you get a bargain.
0: Protection.
2: You want to brag a little bit.
0: Tinted plastic. There is no protection of these whatsoever.
2: I think part of it stuck to my face. Yes, I did feel the cheapness of it.
0: My eyeballs are frazzling in my skull, but I look good.
1: Yeah.
0: So that's the main point.
1: It's perfect.
2: Yeah. That's all that counts.
0: Who is this guy?
2: Hi.
0: Hi there.
2: Hi, guys.
0: Ah, give us a 자기소개.
2: Oh, 저는 KC입니다.
0: Oh, in Korean.
2: 미국 사람입니다.
0: 미국 사람?
2: 네. Mm. Yeah, 미국에서 왔어요. Long time ago.
0: Oh, okay.
2: Yeah, 좀 오래됐어요.
0: Mm. 오래됐어요. Mm. 맞아요. Yeah. I can see the beard.
2: Yeah. I haven't shaved since I left the U.S.
0: I see that.
1: Oh,
0: do you know what? It's been a hot minute since we did a segment together, KC.
1: Yeah.
2: It has been hot, yes.
0: Yeah.
2: Yeah.
0: It's been a hot minute is what I said.
2: Is that the young people's language?
0: Yes, that's what us
1: young people's language from maybe 40 years ago.
2: Yeah. Oh dear.
0: See, hot mess, hot minute, anything hot. Yeah.
1: Well, I think this is my first time being on air together with KC, right?
2: I think so.
1: Yeah.
2: I think so.
1: Nice.
0: And Park PD's first 생방
1: with KC.
2: I'm surrounded.
0: Well, there we go. Wow. So everybody, Casey's in the house. He's joining us while Andrew is on holiday.
1: Welcome.
0: So please, if you in the, what do you call it? If you're in the chatting bang.
1: The chatting bang.
0: What is wrong with me? Like, it's like the chatting bang. The live stream. If you're in the YouTube live stream,
1: the
0: then please give us a hello for Casey.
2: Oh, hi.
0: And also, 착한만 님 says, 안녕하세요. Hello.
1: Yeah.
2: 안녕하세요.
0: And family name 로라님은 영주권 있으세요? 나중에 얘기해서. Okay, good. Okay, so tell us, in fact, Haeyeon, I'm going to pass to you.
1: Yeah, pass it to me. So today we're going to talk about one of my favorite places in the whole world, which is movie theaters.
0: Oh, yes.
1: Yeah, especially in the summer. My favorite place to escape to is a well-air-conditioned movie theater.
0: Yeah.
2: Especially in the heat of the day.
1: Yeah.
2: Right?
1: You just walk in. It's been a hot minute since I've been at a movie theater.
2: There's this hot minute again I keep hearing about.
0: It's been a hot minute. Listen, we're just cool.
1: It's hot summer. We're hot girls. We're hot people, yeah. But I'm curious, do you guys remember the very first time going to watch a movie at a movie theater?
2: Oh, yeah.
0: Yeah.
1: Because I remember mine. I'll start first.
2: I hope it was a good one.
1: It was a good one. It was the first Jurassic Park.
2: Okay, how old were you?
1: I was pretty young. I was like 8, maybe. But it was the first time. Actually, I remember walking up this narrow staircase to the movie theater. This was in Pohang.
0: Mm.
1: And it was just, everything was so new. And I think, you know, of course I knew dinosaurs were not real. Mm. But I don't know, something about the big screen, it was very shocking.
0: Mm.
2: Yeah.
1: And I loved it.
2: That movie terrified me at age... Let's see what the age.
0: What age are you now?
2: I think I was in like maybe middle school or something when that came out, and I was like, but yeah, you saw it at 8 years old.
1: Yeah,
2: and dinosaurs, you're still okay seeing them after that?
1: I'm still okay with it. Yeah, I mean, if I saw Jaws, I don't think I could live in Busan. But thankfully, it was dinosaurs, and no dinosaurs so far in Busan.
0: Chickens are dinosaurs,
1: huh?
0: Chickens are dinosaurs.
1: Birds are dinosaurs.
2: It's true.
1: Yes.
2: Mm. Watch them move. Like, even pigeons. Watch the way they move. Like, yeah.
1: Yeah.
2: You can see it.
1: Ah!
2: Yeah, and that's the sounds, too. Like, just amplify that.
0: The,
2: like,
0: little, the little wings that used to be...
1: I mean, not to digress too much, but the sound that dinosaurs make that we hear in movies and documentaries...

0: trees. Who knows if it was that sound.
1: Exactly.
0: Maybe they were more like squeaky little birds, like...
2: Like a hand pan. Maybe they sounded like a hand pan.
1: Do you know, I think they just basic... Because I was watching... What was it? It was... Was it the one that was narrated by Obama? I can't remember, but there's one on Dengflix, and it was quite a realistic, shall we say... like pseudo documentary about the dinosaurs, and so they've taken all the
3: narrated
1: information that they
3: Obama?
1: Have. There's one that's there's something narrated by Obama. Maybe it's not this
0: to that.
3: Now,
1: maybe
3: folks,
1: it's not. Maybe
3: when
1: it's
3: you
1: not the dinosaurs. Maybe it's just. Maybe it's just like nature. But anyway, so I watched it.
0: Yeah.
1: And they make the noises, and so they I guess like get their ideas from similar sized creatures or similar sized reptiles or etc. But like alligators don't make any noise, they hiss, right?
0: Yeah.
2: That is somehow way worse. You just, yeah, I just heard that hiss and I thought of an alligator. That's a really not a good sensation.
1: It's so creepy, right?
2: Yeah, I don't
1: it's
2: like
1: really
2: that.
1: Creepy, but
0: snakes
1: yeah.
0: Snakes also hiss, yeah.
1: Snakes hiss, but like, can you imagine a snake was, a little slithery.
2: I just imagined it.
0: Oh my goodness.
1: Yeah.
2: I wouldn't take them seriously. I'd be like, what's up with you?
1: Get out.
0: So back on track with the movie theater. Okay.
2: First movie.
0: Yeah.
2: Do you remember?
1: First, I don't remember my first movie theater experience. I remember being in the movie theater when I was young, and I remember it was young enough to be able to buy those little circular ice cream pots, and you would get, like, so there was a person who was standing up the front of the movie theater before the movie started, and you would... have your seat, but then you could go to this person and buy an ice cream.
0: Oh.
1: And this was
2: I've
1: like...
2: I've never heard of such a thing. This is so cool.
1: And they had like a strap on them and a tray. And it was like, I don't know, this was like, it was the best tasting ice cream. And you ate it with a wooden little
2: wooden spoon. Yeah, yeah.
1: And it tasted terrible.
2: Because of the
1: like
2: wood?
1: Wood.
2: Right.
1: But it was like delicious ice cream because it was like, ooh, this is cinema ice cream.
0: Forbidden.
1: Yeah. But I don't remember which movie it was.
2: Ice cream in that cinema. That's so cool.
0: And would they sell the... So they only sold ice cream before the movie started?
1: And then there was an intermission. If there was an intermission, you could buy it during the intermission.
0: Nice.
2: You imagine the cleanup after the movies?
0: I don't recall ice cream selling in American movie theaters.
2: Mm. Not at all. Yeah. I think it would be... There would be a ruckus. There would be... Yeah.
1: Really?
2: Mm. Oh, I'm sure. Somebody would like drop the ice cream all over everybody else and they'd be...
1: But this was like hard, solid ice cream. So in a little tub. So you couldn't... Like it wasn't in a cone or anything. So if it melted, it was still in the tub. Yeah.
0: Yeah. Movie theaters.
1: Casey, how about you?
0: Yeah.
2: Bambi.
1: Bambi.
2: Yeah.
0: Oh my goodness.
2: I think I was like maybe 2 or 3 or 4 or something. I don't know. No, I wasn't that young because I kind of remember it. Must have been in New York, probably with my grandma. And I just remember like being so shocked by Bambi.
0: Bambi is such an intense movie for children. I'm sorry.
2: But it wasn't a good choice.
1: Most Disney movies are pretty horrifying.
0: You should at least be 18 years old to experience Bambi.
2: I agree. I wish I could take that back and then watch it later in high school and be like, hey, it's no big deal.
1: Yeah. Have you ever been to, are we allowed to say the name of the eye thing?
2: The huge one where the projector, it's like 2 stories or at least, right?
1: Oh. Can we say that?
0: Yeah.
1: No.
0: Okay.
1: Oh, imicting with an X.
0: So those are the huge screens.
1: So I went to see one of those recently. I went to watch Toy Story with my family in Seoul. I had not been in one of those movie theaters for a long, long time since I watched The Hobbit, I believe, many years ago.
2: You saw The Hobbit on that?
1: Yeah.
2: That's a really long movie, right?
1: Yeah.
2: Oh, dear.
1: So good.
2: Oh, dear. Really?
1: So good. Mm. I'm a nerd, you guys. And then So we walked in and my son's face, because obviously it's like 2 stories, 3 stories, 4, and you've got a big drop at the front where there's nothing.
2: Right.
1: And then you've got like all of these chairs going up. And so my son's just like, whoa.
2: Yes.
1: And I also felt kind of like that.
2: Yeah.
1: Because it was so big and so overwhelming. I thought, this is magical.
2: Right.
0: Does it feel a little bit like you're on an amusement park ride?
1: Yes.
2: It does to me, yeah.
1: And so what I did when I went, that's exactly what it is. I went and I Googled that, I went and searched for that that ride. I think it's a Jurassic Park ride, actually.
0: Mm.
1: But it's like an actual 4DX experience at one of the studios, one of the Unideng studios in maybe Tokyo.
2: On that size screen?
1: But even bigger. It goes like 5 floors
2: with dinosaurs.
1: It's huge, and the chairs go forward, etc., etc.
0: Yeah,

0: The one sometimes like they like spray a little water at you, some scents. I wasn't too into that.
1: Yeah, I'm not.
0: Too distracting.
2: It's the same scent for everything.
1: Also, like my mind goes to the like, when was the last time they cleaned the filter in that?
0: Yeah, I just want to like focus on the movie.
1: Yeah, I agree. I'm already sweating enough as it is. During
2: I like
1: the movie.
2: All the stuff though. I like the water sprays.
1: Do you?
2: And the kicks to the back of the chair.
0: Guys, I think,
1: from other people?
0: I think I've never... I don't think I've ever watched a movie at a theater without getting snacks. Mm. Are you guys a snack person? Do you hit up the concessions?
1: I used to be. I'm reformed.
0: Uh-huh.
1: Yeah, it was an issue. Yeah. Also, I can't find the ones that I love, which I won't give the brand name, but if I describe them, anybody would know what they are. It's a licorice that is purportedly strawberry in flavor. There's no evidence of that.
0: Oh.
1: But I do enjoy whatever taste that is.
0: It's
1: like,
0: color,
1: no, you know.
2: Or are those plastic straw type things?
1: Yeah. They're like really rubbery.
0: I mean, people are very particular about their movie snacks.
1: Yeah. That was my go-to.
2: I've eaten those, and I just don't know the appeal of that. It's like
1: nobody
2: does. Eating a candle.
0: It's an acquired taste, right?
1: It totally is.
0: But yeah, I like to have a nice mix of popcorn and some of my favorite chocolate.
2: Mm.
0: So kind of like dip a little box of chocolate in there.
1: Oh wow!
0: Mix it up
1: combo
0: together. Yeah.
1: Cool. Yeah, I've never even considered that. You're thinking outside the box there, outside the popcorn box.
2: So here's something though. Were you of the cohort that would buy snacks outside and sneak them in?
1: Can we admit that?
2: Yes.
1: We're not going to get in trouble?
2: We're not going to get in trouble. It'll be fine.
0: I did a lot of that during college because there was something called midnight theater. So it would be a double or a triple feature.
2: Mm-hmm.
0: The first movie starts at midnight.
2: So that's like Midnight Passion at the film festival.
1: Totally.
0: Yeah.
2: I love that.
1: And that's always outdoors, right? So like
2: No, Midnight Passion's indoors.
1: Oh, is that an indoors one? Mm.
0: So I used to, the first time I did that, I brought some like bokkeum sundae, and that was too much. People were complaining.
1: How did you bring that in?
0: Like in the bag, the plastic bag? My magical backpack.
1: No, I mean, was it in like the plastic bag that they...
0: No, I put it in I packed it from home. I was trying to be discreet, but the smell, like when you're in there, So, but yeah, I mean, people get creative. People get creative and bring in some interesting snacks.
2: I liked it. Well, I remember it was, I think, both a price thing and... No, it was actually only a price thing because it was always more expensive to buy your snacks at the theater, right?
1: Double or triple at
2: and
1: least,
2: so
1: right?
2: So we would get our stuff. And then as I started to get older, we're like, should we get some beers? And so we would
1: sneak
2: some things in.
1: Once
2: we were old enough. But now that I am a lady of more... more available means. I just go to the theater and whatever's there, but it's always usually popcorn. But just the cost that it's used to be compared to what it is now. I get very annoyed. Like, how much for popcorn? I could pop this at home.
1: I knew where the money was going to, I'd be fine with it.
0: Yeah. But I don't know. I just started, like, now that I don't go to theaters as often, I just think, okay, this is it's a rare occasion. Let's splurge a little bit.
2: I like to eat nachos at the theater, but I do not like it that they sell Duppo. I
1: you
2: feel
1: like
2: selling Duppo at the movie theater is very offensive.
0: I mean, because you can smell it from other people eating it, right?
2: That's it.
1: Oh, the offensiveness of the smell.
0: The smell is weird.
1: Yeah.
0: Squid also. I think these days they also sell like more savory food, like tteokbokki,
2: pizza
0: and stuff. Yeah.
1: To like carry in to the theater.
2: Yeah.
1: I guess it's been a hot minute since I've been in the theater.
0: PD님 said 냉면도 팔아요.
2: 냉면도?
0: At a movie theater.
2: 근데 see if you go to the ones where you can like order food.
0: Are they
1: like
0: the
1: a table.
0: Ones that have a table?
1: Oh dear.
0: Oh,
2: so you can get but see the ones, there's one in the Bekkodom over here in the department store on the fourth floor, third floor, fifth floor, I believe. You can go in and you go up and you can actually order food. You press the bell, a waiter comes, order food, and then you can go and
1: during the film?
2: Yeah, during the film.
1: That kind of feels must feel fancy.
2: It's
1: right?
2: Very fancy.
0: It's fancy, yeah.
2: I watched Mission Impossible there with my son.
1: Cool.
0: Nice. Yeah.
1: Cool.
0: But
2: had
0: speaking of fancy, those fancy chairs in certain theaters now, I can't do them.
1: I
0: fall right to sleep.
1: Oh,
0: 자리가
1: for that reason.
0: 너무 편하면 졸려요. I can't help but
2: it's too cold though.
0: So
2: it's cold to

0: keep you awake.
1: Yeah.
2: But it's the cushion, like it's just too soft. It's just like you like so melt into
1: it. It's reclining and I just can't focus. So I was like, okay, there's a reason why these classic theaters had these uncomfortable chairs.
0: The felt or like the velvet, full velvet chairs. Sapsalgi님 saying, I like 오징어 버터 구이 in the theater.
1: Mm.
0: You and I cannot be friends, or at least not friends that go to the cinema together.
1: But let me ask you this. So that type of food, usually outside of the theater, are you a fan of it?
0: I'll eat it if it's at a table as like Anju or something. I would never buy it for myself. But the taste is fine.
1: Mm.
0: But I just think getting something really smelly in a theater where you are, like, it's like farting in a lift, like, right? You got to hold it until you get out.
1: Yeah.
2: Sorry, guys. I left that for you.
0: Yeah. It's like you got to, it's the peryo to other people. But in Korea, like in Scotland, that would be absolutely no way you'd be kicked out if you brought that kind of food in. But in Korea, that is just culturally a normal snack.
2: Is that acceptable smell?
0: Yeah, completely.
1: If they're selling at the concession stand.
2: Yeah, it's encouraged.
0: So you'd like may as well get it. So that's definitely a culture difference that I feel at the cinema. Because cinemas are generally like just a universal experience to most degrees. But the snack choices for me.
2: Yeah, so different.
0: Very, very different,
2: I wonder if anybody out there is like offended by the smell of like buttered popcorn. You know, like there's in some places.
0: Because like,
2: it doesn't really smell
1: It seems, how could you? But maybe.
2: Yeah.
1: Matata님 has a cool question. So they're asking, 영화를 볼 때 리액션도 관람의 일부라고 생각하는지 아니면 조용히 감상하는 것이 예의라고 생각하는지 궁금해요. So do we think that, you know, having vocal reactions while watching a movie, is that part of the experience? Or is it, you know, let's try to keep it courteous and be respectful and be quiet.
0: Mm.
1: What do you guys think?
2: I got an answer.
0: Okay.
2: It depends on the movie.
0: Ding dong
2: right?
0: Ding.
2: Totally depends on
1: the movie. Okay. Tell me what movies should we be quiet for then?
2: None. I don't know. Actually, I can't think of a movie where I've been really that bothered by the other people's noise, even like a drama.
0: Mm.
2: However, I remember seeing a Korean film. I can't remember the title, but it was a tearjerker. Mm. And at some point, the woman sobbing directly in front of me, it did get a little bit much. I wanted to just be like, hey, you know, maybe this is not for you.
0: Aww.
2: This movie's not for you. Because she was like crying so hard.
0: Uh-huh.
2: And I was like, it seems like you're not enjoying yourself.
0: Yeah.
2: So yeah, at that point it was a little distracting. But a lot of times like comedy movies or horror movies, like you kind of want that.
0: Mm.
2: Makes it funnier or makes it even scarier.
1: How do you guys feel about somebody laughing really hard at a comedy movie?
0: Anyway, Hereditary, also a perfect movie. Yeah. We will see you again next week for another episode and chatting about something else. But until then, enjoy your weekend. Enjoy your Constitution Day tomorrow.
1: Yes.
0: And see you later.
1: All right. Bye, guys.
2: Bye-bye.
1: Have a good weekend.
0: Bye-bye. All right, my friends. Time for me to say cheerio for another weekend. I'll be back with you tomorrow, Monday, the 20th of July, for our, as usual, 4:05 p.m. start, and lots more cool segments coming up throughout next week as well. Enjoy the rest of your weekend. I will leave you with a song, Ariana Grande's Bye. Today's show was produced by Park Bo-sung, written by Hong Kyung-hwa, hosted by Laura McCluckie, and I'll see you tomorrow. Bye-bye.

My Story. 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

Good evening and welcome to Cine Concerto with me, your host, Eric Pleasy. Thanks for joining me on this Sunday night as we take a deep dive into the movies that you love. Of course, we're going to listen to some great music along the way. And to kick things off, we have a trailer from the latest film to hit the

0: in Hollywood, the new stars at the silver screen changed the face of the motion picture industry forever. The Minions are back with a touch of mystery.
1: Buddy.
2: Oh, Humphrey.
1: Piñata. Carbonara. Lasagna.
0: Now in Minion Vision.
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Our Welcome to Cine Concerto here on BEFM. That was a song from Steve Miller Band called Abracadabra. Well, thanks for joining me on this Sunday night. We are here to talk about movies, both old and new. Speaking of new films, we kicked off the show with a trailer from the latest Minions movie called Minions and Monsters. This is a great addition to the Minions movie franchise. Of course, this spun off the Despicable Me, or in Korea, it's known as Superbad movie franchise as well. I love it. I like these movies. I've seen all of them, and I can't wait to tell you about this latest edition. I mean, these Minions are some of my favorite characters ever made, and the comedy keeps on rolling in, especially in this movie set in the 1920s. Now, of course, we are going to also talk about some other great family films. In the second hour, we're going to look at how a classic movie got made. And as always, we're going to do a deep dive into a movie soundtrack. So all that and more coming up on the show. Before we enter into any more cinema conversations, let's keep the music going and listen to a couple from the Doobie Brothers. Here is Listen to the Music and What a Fool Believes.

All right, now it's time for What's New, the part of the show where we look at the latest movies to hit theaters as well as streaming services. And tonight we're jumping into the cinema again with the lovable yellow troublemakers known as the Minions. Their latest movie, Minions and Monsters, is an adventure film that takes the franchise in an unexpected direction. Directed by Perry Coffin, the film serves as the third Minions prequel and the seventh installment in the Despicable Me universe. Again, Despicable Me is international title. For Korea, it's known as Superbad. Rather than searching for a new villain to serve, this time the Minions find themselves in the glamorous world of 1920s Hollywood, where they dream of making the greatest monster movie ever produced. What begins as an innocent filmmaking adventure quickly spirals into worldwide chaos, as only the Minions could manage. So this is actually set during the silent film era, and the story follows James, Henry, Ed, and their fellow Minions as they arrive in Hollywood hoping to become movie stars. Fascinated by classic monster films, they begin searching for the world's strangest creatures to cast in their own production. Their usual mix of enthusiasm and incompetence soon unleashes real monsters upon the world, transforming a simple movie project into a race to save humanity. Now, the film combines slapstick comedy with affectionate tributes to the golden age of cinema, celebrating both Hollywood history and the Minions' boundless optimism. Now, one of the movie's biggest attractions is its impressive voice cast. Alongside Perry Coffin as the voices of the Minions, the film features Jeff Bridges, Christoph Waltz, Jesse Eisenberg, Zoe Deutsch, Allison Janney, Bobby Moynihan, and Phil LaMarr, as well as Trey Parker. That's right, one of the duo from South Park. Their performances introduce us to an assortment of eccentric studio executives, filmmakers, monsters, and mysterious new characters who help bring this imaginative world to life. Now, visually, Minions and Monsters pays

tribute to classic monsters from this era. I'm talking about Frankenstein, Dracula, Wolfman, and of course tips the hat and kind of gives a nod to how these films were made. The animators recreated vintage Hollywood studios, elaborate practical movie sets, and gothic castles while filling every frame with references to horror cinema. So this is kind of a tribute not only to the golden age of Hollywood, but to horror cinema in general. Of course, you also get horror movies that have a little bit of comedy, like Abbott and Costello Meet Frankenstein. Think that kind of vibe for this movie. Now, before I tell you more about this and, of course, give you some insight into how it was made, let's take a song break and listen to a few from Christopher Cross. Here is Ride Like the Wind and Driftin' Away.

All right, welcome back to Cine Concerto here on BEFM. I'm your host, Eric Pleasy, and that was Driftin' Away by Christopher Cross. We are talking about Minions and Monsters, the latest film to hit theaters. And this is one of those movies that you never know which way they're going to go. In the past, they were looking for an evil master to follow, but now they are just taking it in a completely different direction and putting them in Golden Age Hollywood. So rather than simply parodying these classic horror movies, which they easily could have done, this film celebrates the creativity and imagination that defined Hollywood's early years. Now, this is actually something that other movies have tried to do, including The Artist, which is about movies transitioning from the silent era to talkies. You also get kind of more spectacular movies like Babylon. I think this idea, though, for a kids' movie doing that is something very, very unique. Through the Minions' innocent determination to make the perfect monster movie, audiences are reminded that great films often begin with big dreams, teamwork, and a willingness to embrace spectacular failure along the way. This affectionate tribute gives the movie a broader appeal than many family comedies, and I think it is one of the best Minion movies to be made. Now, they did tap composer John Powell, who has joined the franchise for the first time, to deliver an energetic orchestral score that blends adventure comedy and classic monster movie atmosphere into this modern day franchise. The soundtrack also has a lot of needle drops. I don't want to spoil them, but they are going to have some fun songs along the way. Of course, everyone is saying that this is an excellent, playful installment in the franchise, and people think that this is going to be one you will revisit many, many times over. So if you're looking for a fun family film to enjoy, why not go check out Minions and Monsters? It's in theaters right now. All right, well, let's take a song break and listen to a couple from Michael McDonald. Here is Hallelujah and How Sweet It Is.

All right, now it's time for home cinema, the part of the show where I like to give my own recommendations for some movies that you can enjoy from the comfort of your couch. And because we were talking about the golden age of Hollywood, the setting of the latest Minions and Monsters movie, I thought it'd be nice to look at some of the other influential references that are going to come up in this Minions film. Now, the golden age of Hollywood produced some of the most influential monster movies ever made, really laying the groundwork for nearly every horror film that followed. Believe it or not, between the early 1930s and the late 1950s, studios introduced audiences to unforgettable creatures that continue to inspire filmmakers today. Drawing upon classic literature, folklore, and original stories, these films blended gothic atmosphere, groundbreaking makeup effects, and memorable performances. Although made nearly a century ago, many remain remarkably effective, proving that suspense, imagination, and compelling characters can be more frightening than modern special effects. So it's no surprise that the Minions would want to pay tribute to such an era. And if you're going to talk about monsters from this time, you need to start with Dracula from 1931. Directed by Todd Browning and starring Bela Lugosi, the film introduced one of cinema's most iconic vampires. Lugosi's elegant accent, hypnotic stare, and aristocratic charm forever shaped the public's image of Count Dracula and vampires in general. Released the same year, Frankenstein did pretty much the same thing, directed by James Whale. The film stars Boris Karloff in the role that made him an international star. Rather than portraying the monster as a mindless villain, Karloff gave the creature unexpected humanity, making audiences sympathize with his loneliness and confusion. And again, these are creatures that were created during this time that they are still making movies about. So this is why it's so important. Even in the last year, you had a Frankenstein movie. You also had The Bride of Frankenstein, or just The Bride, recently come out, starring Jesse Buckley and Christian Bale. It's a movie that's based on The Bride of Frankenstein. Again, this was a sequel to Frankenstein, came out in 1935, and had James Whale again returning to direct this interesting horror sequel, one of the first of its kind. Now, before we jump into any more of these movie monsters, let's take

All right, welcome back to Cine Concerto here on BEFM. I'm your host, Eric Pleasy, and that was a song from the band Toto called Hold the Line. Now, we're talking about the monster movies of the 1920s, 30s, and 40s, looking at the golden age of Hollywood and trying to give you a reference point for the latest movie, Minions and Monsters, which is in theaters right now. In that film, the Minions, those yellow, lovable guys, go into 1920s Hollywood to make a monster movie, and all of the references are two films that we are talking about right now. Now, of course, I'm giving my own recommendations for my favorite movies of this era. I'm a big fan of these early monster films just because I really appreciate the special effects, the makeup. These are things that laid the foundation for so many other films to follow. And if we're talking about makeup, another unforgettable classic is The Wolfman from 1941, starring Lon Chaney Jr.

as Larry Talbot, a guy who's cursed to become a werewolf on the full moon. This movie featured groundbreaking makeup by legendary artist Jack Pierce, and it established many werewolf traditions still used to this day. So again, all of these classic monster movie characters are found in the golden age of Hollywood. They had a wonderful run. I mean, you could think of it as almost a superhero-like franchise that was being built back then. Of course, they've tried to recreate this in more recent times with Tom Cruise's The Mummy, with Benicio del Toro's The Wolfman. It just didn't have the same allure as these older films do. So if you want a good watch and one that isn't too scary, I would say go and check out any of these early monster movies. You're going to be in for a treat. All right, well, we're going to have to wrap up the first hour right now. I'm going to be back in the second hour with some more movie talk. Until then, here's a song from Captain Antoniel. It's Do That To Me One More Time. Enjoy the music, and I'll see you back in the second hour after this.

All right, welcome back to the second hour of Cine Concerto here on BEFM. I'm your host, Eric Pleasy, and that was a song from Glen Campbell called Rhinestone Cowboy. Well, thanks for joining me on this Sunday night. We are talking about movies in the second hour. I'm going to be telling you how a classic film got made. Of course, I'm also going to be going over a movie soundtrack. Before we get to any of that, I want to remind you, if you want to participate in the show, all you need to do is go to our website at www.befm.or.kr and head over to the Cine Concerto page. There you're going to find a message board where you can leave any questions, comments, or even requests. If there's a song you want to hear, I'm more than happy to play it. But also, if there's a movie you want to talk about, maybe you want me to discuss some classic Korean films, well, I can do that for you as well. Just let me know what you're into, and who knows, maybe our conversation will end up on the show. All right, well, while you look up that web address, let's listen to a few songs from Huey Lewis in the News. Here is I Want a New Drug and Hip to Be Square.

All right, now it's time for Quiet on Set, the part of the show where I like to tell you how a classic movie got made. And today we are going back to the roots of a franchise, particularly the Minions franchise, and looking at the original film Despicable Me. Now, Despicable Me, the actual franchise, has grown from an original animated comedy into one of the most successful and beloved movie franchises in history. Since the release of the first film in 2010, the series has expanded to include multiple sequels, prequels, short films, and the enormously popular Minions spinoff. Produced by a particularly big studio, the franchise has earned billions of dollars at the global box office. It's a combination of heartwarming family stories, unforgettable characters, and universal humor. Now, the idea for Despicable Me began with a simple but unusual premise. What if the world's greatest supervillain unexpectedly became a loving father? Screenwriters Cinco Paul and Ken Daurio developed the story around Gru, a villain determined to steal the moon to prove he was the greatest criminal alive. However, his carefully planned life changes when he adopts three orphan girls, Margot, Edith, and Agnes, as part of his latest scheme. As Gru gradually discovers the meaning of family, the film transforms from a comedy about villainy into an emotional story about redemption, making it stand apart from many animated movies of that time. Now, one of the franchise's greatest creative successes was the invention of Minions. Originally conceived as simple assistants for Gru, the tiny yellow creatures quickly stole every scene they were in. Of course, it's because of their childlike personalities, slapstick comedy, and unique language known as Minionese. Director Perry Coffin personally provided the voices for nearly all of the Minions, blending words from English, French, Spanish, Italian, Japanese, and other languages into their cheerful, nonsensical speech. Their expressive animation and universal appeal made them instant fan favorites, eventually earning them their own blockbuster film series. Now, the production of the original Despicable Me film also helped establish that studio's distinctive approach to animation. Unlike studios that relied on enormous budgets, this studio focused on efficient production while emphasizing strong storytelling, memorable characters, and visual comedy. So under the leadership of founder Chris Meledandri, the studio demonstrated that original animated films could compete successfully with much larger productions. The commercial success of Despicable Me helped transform this studio into one of Hollywood's leading animation studios. So following the original film's enormous success, you get Despicable Me 2 that expanded the world by introducing new characters such as Lucy Wilde, an energetic anti-villain league agent voiced by Kristen Wiig. The sequel also balanced larger action sequences with Gru's continuing journey as both a father and a reluctant hero. At the same time, the Minions became even

even more popular with their comedic antics and memorable transformations into mischievous purple evil minions, becoming a highlight of that particular film and really setting the tone for the rest of the movies to come. Now, before we jump into these other movies, let's take a song break, listen to a couple from Bryan Adams. Here is Summer of '69 and Heat of the Night.

All right, welcome back to Cine Concerto here on BEFM. I'm your host, Eric Pleasy, and that was Heat of the Night by Bryan Adams. We are talking about the making of Despicable Me, not just the original film, though I thought it'd be nice to expand it and look at the franchise as a whole, because I think there are a lot of interesting choices and really right choices that made this one of the most successful movie franchises in history. So we just talked about Despicable Me 2, and again, for the Korean listeners out there, Despicable Me in English is Superbad in Korean. This movie franchise quickly became a worldwide phenomenon. In fact, the reason that we're talking about this is because they had the third movie in the Minions spin-off series. Now, originally Minions in 2015 was a prequel exploring the origins of the lovable yellow creatures long before they met Gru. The film follows Kevin, Stewart, and Bob as they search through history for the perfect villain to serve, eventually teaming up with

The flamboyant Scarlet Overkill, filled with the visual gags and references to historical events, the movie became one of the highest-grossing animated films ever made, proving that the Minions could successfully carry a feature film on their own. From there, the franchise continued to evolve. You got Despicable Me 3 in 2017 that introduced Gru's long-lost twin brother, Drew, and an unforgettable villain, Balthazar Brat, and 1980s child TV star obsessed with reliving his glory days. The soundtrack once again featured a lot of original music from Pharrell. You also got songs like Happy, that was from Despicable Me 2. Pharrell has been using his music to score and style these movies since the beginning. Another major milestone was Minions: The Rise of Gru in 2022 that explored Gru's childhood in the 1970s and his first adventures alongside the Minions. Again, this was inspired by classic action movies and martial arts films. The prequel expanded Gru's backstory while introducing a colorful cast of new villains with some very awesome action sequences. Now, Minions: The Rise of Gru might be my favorite of these movies, but I'm not going to discount Minions and Monsters. Even though it just came out, it looks to be a wonderful addition to this film franchise. All right, well, I hope you learned a little bit about Despicable Me and the franchise. We're going to take a song break right now, listen to a few songs from George Strait. Here is Check Yes or No and The Breath You Take.

All right, now it's time for Cine Mix, the part of the show where we look at the music that makes up the movies that you love. And because we have covered a lot of films from a particular studio, I thought it'd be nice to round out tonight's show with one more look at a, I would say, pretty big franchise or potential franchise. I'm talking about The Secret Life of Pets. Released in 2016, this animated comedy is one that's directed by Chris Renaud and Yarrow Cheney. The film explores questions that every pet owner has wondered. What do pets do when their owners leave for the day? Set in the bustling streets of New York City, the story follows Max, a pampered Jack Russell Terrier, voiced by Louis C.K., whose comfortable life is turned upside down when his owner adopts a large and energetic Newfoundland dog named Duke. Combining fast-paced comedy with heartwarming moments, the film became one of the biggest animated hits of 2016. Now, the story begins with Max enjoying a perfect life with his owner, Katie, until she brings home Duke, a lovable but clumsy rescue dog. Jealous of sharing his home, Max clashes with the new companion, and the two soon find themselves lost in the streets of Manhattan after a series of mishaps. From there, they must rely on other animals to help them get back home, including a rabbit named Snowball, voiced by Kevin Hart, as well as some other friends. It is a wonderful cast of characters. I am very excited to

talk about this not only because I do like this movie, being a pet owner, but also because the music plays an important role in establishing the film's atmosphere. They use lots of great needle drops, including these songs we're going to check out right now. First, we

All right, we got a few more songs from The Secret Life of Pets. Here is You're My Best Friend by Queen, and then Welcome to New York by Taylor Swift.

0: All right, that's going to do it for us here on Cine Concerto. If you want more movie talk, I'm going to be back again next week at the same time. For now, I'm going to leave you with one more song from The Secret Life of Pets. Here is Good Day by the Nappy Roots. Enjoy the tune and have a wonderful weekend.
1: Let's begin now. I woke up this morning and I said,

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1: These are the guidelines for fire safety in multi-use facilities and apartments. 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In the event of a fire, immediately report it and make announcements, prioritizing evacuation of vulnerable groups such as children and the elderly. 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
2: My name is Gina. I'm from China and the champion of the 2021 Oneness Festival. I've always been interested in Hanyu culture, like K-pop and K-dramas, since I was in high school, and that's why I came to Busan as an exchange student. Actually, when I first came to Korea, it wasn't easy for me to live here. Things weren't the same as in a drama series. My Korean was limited and everything was still new to me. However, there was one Korean friend from Busan who helped me when I was having difficulty adjusting to life here. I still remember the hearty breakfast that her family made for me. Her family always treated me as part of the family, and that's when my love for Busan people began. Of all the great things about Korea, like K-pop and K-culture, the warmth of Busan people are the best things about living here. I came to Busan to look for Hanyu, and I found true Hanyu in Busan people. Global City Busan, we're in it together. This campaign was brought to you by BEFM, Busan 영화 방송.

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1: Please be informed that all the programs you hear now are reruns that were aired yesterday. Time in hours, minutes, and seconds mentioned in the program do not reflect the current time.

up like a rocket, down like a feather. If this makes you think of prices, yeah, you're probably right. This is what economists call the rocket and feather effect. When certain things, like prices, shoot up when they need to, but seem to come down in increments. So this week, we were bombarded with numbers, with the Bank of Korea's new interest rate announcement, to the new minimum wage, and of course, prices. And I'll add one more saying to this. Everything seems to be going up, except for my salary. Welcome to News Rewind. It's Saturday, July 18th, and I'm your host, Haley.

Good morning, everyone. That was Summer Man to start off our summer weekend here on News Rewind. So let me ask you, recap this week for me. So what are some numbers, some figures that stood out to you? All right, I'll go first because I'm here. Personally, the number 4, because that was the o'clock, I mean the time that I had to wake up on Wednesday, I think, to have to get ready for an event. And a dozen, a 12, which is the number of pastries, or rather, the rice cakes I bought at a local bakery. Yum. But what about for the whole country? All right, some economics time, 2.75. What's that? That is the new benchmark interest rate as announced by the Bank of Korea this week. 10,700. You might know this. This will be the new minimum wage per hour going into next year. So there are two sides to every story, even for the numbers. Because if you are someone who's trying to save money, trying to get higher interest on your savings, the bank's interest rates have been going up at a glacial pace, or they've actually been going down for the past few years. But of course, if you have loans, your interest rate is already at an average of mid 4% range, and you're probably paying through the nose for mortgages. So what about

0: minimum wage. Well, it depends. Are you the person getting paid or doing said paying? Because 10,700 won per hour minimum wage is a 381 increase from this year. Convert that to weekly wages. If we're saying you work 48 hours per week, that's about 18,000 won extra per week. But the thing about money is, it's hard to earn money, but it's so easy to spend that money, right? Because that's what, like a lunch plus cup of coffee out, but you're going to have to work about an hour and a little extra, a little under 2 hours to pay that, to make that rather. And by the way, because this past Wednesday was 봉날, one of the first dog days of summer, if you were trying to eat that hot chicken soup, 삼계탕, that wasn't going to get you anywhere because that bowl goes for 20,000 won these days. So that's that. But if you are an employer, that might be the breaking point that tips you over into downsizing. So 381 extra and the 0.25%. So these may seem minuscule, but there's a lot more behind these seemingly small numbers. So that was this week in a little snapshot. Let's look ahead to what we have for you this morning. We're going to have Hae-young come in with a special guest, so stay tuned for that. Expert Insights is also coming up. In the meantime, I'll be right back with your top five. These are your top five stories for the third week of July. 2027 minimum wage set at 10,700 won. The Minimum Wage Commission decided to set next year's legal hourly minimum wage to 10,700 won, up 3.7% from this year. 내년도 최저임금이 올해보다 3.7% 올라간 1,700원으로 책정됐습니다. Prosecutors raid Gwangju Police Agency over alleged mishandling of murder case. The Gwangju District Prosecutor's Office conducted a search and seizure of the Gwangju Metropolitan Police Agency as part of a probe into allegations that police officers destroyed evidence and leaked information in the Jang Yoon-gi murder case.
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0: UNESCO panel recommends Japan take additional steps at Sado Mine. UNESCO's World Heritage Committee has recommended that Japan take further steps to adequately reflect the whole history of the Sado Mine site linked to the wartime mobilization of Korean laborers.
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0: U.S. and Iran exchange strikes over Hormuz. The U.S. military has been launching attacks on Iranian targets throughout the week, with the Islamic Revolutionary Guard Corps saying the Strait of Hormuz would remain closed and that it'll block further trading routes in the region.
1: 60일 종전 MOU 기간이 절반 지난 이번 주, 미국과 이란이 호르무즈 해협 통행을 둘러싸고 지속적인 공격을 수고받고 있습니다.
0: And finally, in sports news, Spain and Argentina to face off in World Cup finals. Spain will head off defending champions Argentina for the World Cup trophy with star players Lionel Messi going off Yamin Yamal. The match is scheduled for 4 a.m. Korea time on Monday.
1: 무적함대 스페인과 작년 우승자 아르헨티나가 한국 시간 월요일 새벽 4시 FIFA 월드컵 트로피를 두고 결승을 펼칩니다.
0: And these were your top five stories.

0: Welcome, everyone. It's time for News Recap. This is where we recap Busan City's news and learn some useful English expressions. And in the studio, we not only have Haeyeon, but a special guest making her very first debut.
1: Yes.
0: Is

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0: And for our radio listeners, this is another reminder that if you haven't already, join us on NoTube. We upload this video every Friday evening, but doesn't matter because we know the internet is forever. So come check us out because we have a furry little friend.
1: Now, when we, you know, talk about our stories, I often mention, you know, walking my dog or, you know, and this is it. This is Tongyi.
0: Set dog.
1: 3-year-old poodle. She's my best friend.
0: Aww,
1: yeah,
0: wonderful.
1: She's making her BFM debut today.
0: Yay.
1: I mean, she does come to the station with me often.
0: We are a very pet-friendly, child-friendly.
1: Yeah.
0: I brought my nephew here some years ago. Yeah, so we're friendly.
1: Yeah.
0: Station.
1: It's a family station. Mm. Yeah. So she's going to join us. I mean, if you want to chime in, Tongyi, if you have any expressions you want to chime in with, because I will say, Tongyi is bilingual.
0: She
1: 제가
0: is.
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0: Come here. I heard her respond to come here.
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0: Why is that? Why do you think that is? So, okay, this is a term. We call that code switching.
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0: 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So do you have two distinct personalities when you speak either one or both languages?
1: Interesting. I think when I'm talking more about my emotions, I tend to have an easier time with English.
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0: I mean, whose fault is that? I don't know. That's all I'm saying. In any case, so we're gonna dive into the news and learn some expressions. What do you have for us?
1: All right. So first news recap is some great news for Busan citizens when it comes to emergency medical care. So let's take a listen.
2: Four hospitals have been designated as regional emergency medical centers for the Busan area. Busan-Baek Hospital has been newly selected, while Haeundae-Baek Hospital, Dong-A University Hospital, and Busan National University Yangsan Hospital have been redesignated. Over the next 3 years, these hospitals will serve as regional hubs for treating critically ill emergency patients, providing emergency surgeries, life-saving procedures, and intensive care.
1: 네, 부산권 권역 응급 의료센터에 그 네 개의 병원이 지정됐다는 소식입니다. 이들 병원은 앞으로 3년간 중증 응급 환자의 수술과 시술 또 중환자 치료까지 담당하는 지역 거점 역할을 하게 된다는 아주 중요한 소식입니다. So emergency medical centers.
0: Yeah. These are crucial. I mean, by crucial, I mean literally life or death. So, and we do hear about these unfortunate stories about how somebody in an ambulance couldn't find an ER, an emergency room to get to in time, and something unfortunate happens, or they have to go far, far away.
1: Golden time이란 말 있잖아요, 그죠? So, I mean, getting to the hospital quickly is important too, but just as important to receive the care that they need.
0: Absolutely.
1: Whether it's intensive care or getting a surgery immediately after they arrive. So, this is really important news for people living in Busan and in the surrounding areas.
0: Absolutely.
1: Yeah. All right, let's get into some expressions. 네, 첫 번째 표현은요. 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
0: 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So it's designated. 좀 다르게 끊어 읽으시면 돼요.
1: 그렇죠. So we heard in the news, four hospitals have been designated as a regional emergency medical centers.
0: And we always like to give you the full expressions. 아, 무엇으로 지정하다. 그 네. 무엇으로. We say as. So designate A as B.
1: That's
0: A를 B로 지정하다. 네. So we designate Tongyi as the BFM mascot.
1: Oh, do you want to be like that?
0: Do you like
1: Are
0: that?
1: Are you our mascot?
0: Silence is an agreement. It's affirmative.
1: 맞습니다. 그래서 공식적으로 무언가를 지정하다, 지명하다라는 뜻인데요. Like you said, to designate A as B, A를 B로 지정하다 이렇게 표현을 쓸 수 있어요. So for another example would be, oh, she was designated as the team leader.

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1: That's right. So as 뒤에는 명사가 붙게 되고요. Designate someone to do something. He was designated to lead the team.
0: Yeah, definitely. Now, when I hear the word designated, it brings me back to my college days.
1: DD?
0: 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There's a We talked about this before, yeah. 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So, I mean, we hear it in the news sometimes. 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
1: 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Now they have the driving services, but cabs are expensive, and then there's no substitute driver system, at least not where I lived when I lived there.
0: Yeah.
1: 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So you're the DD. 바에 가서 what are you having? Oh, nothing. I'm the DD. 그러면 they'll give you water or like soda on the house.
0: I mean, sometimes in a group, one or two people, they're not much of a drinker. But if everyone wants to drink, I my friends and I, we used to just take turns.
1: Right. We used to have like a rotating system.
0: Yeah. 네. 그래서 이렇게 대신 운전을 해주는 사람을 DD, designated driver라고 부르고요. 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
1: Ooh, also me.
0: Yeah, because 저도 정말 그 어린 시절에부터 메디컬 드라마 미드 두 편을 통해서 영어를 많이 공부했거든요.
1: Okay, which are your favorites?
0: First one was ER.
1: Okay, George Clooney.
0: George Clooney, Noah Wiley, 아주 옛날 90년대 했던 ER라는 응급실
1: Emergency
0: 드라마였어요.
1: Emergency Room, 맞죠?
0: Yeah. And of course, Grey's Anatomy.
1: Grey's Anatomy, because it's based in Seattle. So I had a little bit of a Seattle bias
0: to it.
1: 요새는 또 The Pit. 시라는 그런 또 ER 관련된 드라마도 인기 있다고 하더라고요.
0: 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We hear this a lot in medical TV shows. Stat.
1: Stat.
0: 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Stat. What does that mean?
1: So it's like immediately, right now. And you can kind of tie that into everyday language. Like, you know, even as a joke, like, I need this stat.
0: Yeah.
1: Like, 당장, 지금 당장, right now.
0: Yes, so immediately, right away. 또 code blue, we hear this a lot too. Code blue is when a patient stops breathing or when the heart stops. So 심정지나 호흡정지를 code blue라고 부르기도 하고요. Now, what does it mean if the doctors say, we're doing rounds.
1: We're doing rounds or going on rounds. 병원을 한 바퀴 도는 거죠. So, 회진하다. So, we're doing morning rounds. I'll see you in the afternoon rounds.
0: Yeah.
1: So, doing the rounds, 그냥 뭔가 한 바퀴 돌다를 병원이 아니라도 회사에서도. Or you can just say like, doing the rounds. I'm just doing the rounds around the neighborhood, checking in.
0: Definitely. Yeah. I was hospitalized a couple of years ago, getting a little tonsil surgery, and I really was looking forward to the morning rounds.
1: Oh, really?
0: Yeah, 뭔가 아침에 이렇게 의사분들 오셔서 라운딩 해주는 게 저는 되게 좋더라고, 반갑고.
1: There you go. I mean, it's nice to see people when you're hospitalized.
0: That's true.
1: Right.
0: All right, before we move on, let's listen to the clip once again.
2: Four hospitals have been designated as regional emergency medical centers for the Busan area. Busan-baek Hospital has been newly selected, while Haeundae-baek Hospital, Dong-a University Hospital, and Busan National University Yangsan Hospital have been redesignated. Over the next 3 years, these hospitals will serve as regional hubs for treating critically ill emergency patients, providing emergency surgeries, life-saving procedures, and intensive care.
0: All right, so we had quite a special week in Busan this week. Quite royal, because we had a royal guest from the UK.
1: Her Highness.
0: Visiting our very city of Busan. So let's have a listen.
2: Princess Anne of the United Kingdom visited the United Nations Memorial Cemetery in Busan today to pay tribute to Commonwealth service members who lost their lives during the Korean War. The cemetery is the final resting place of veterans from 14 countries that fought under the UN command, including 1,598 service members from Commonwealth nations. After paying her respects,

0: acts at the cemetery and attending a UN flag-raising ceremony, Princess Anne met with Korean War veterans and expressed her gratitude for their sacrifice and service.
1: 네, 방한 중인 영국의 앤 공주가 유엔 기념 공원을 찾아 6.25 전쟁에서 숨진 영연방 장병들을 추모했습니다. 유엔 기념 공원에는 14개국의 참전 용사들이 안장돼 있으며 이 가운데 영연방 출신 장병은 1,598명이라고 합니다. 앤 공주는 묘역 참배와 유엔기 개양식에 참여한 뒤 참전 용사들을 만나 희생과 헌신에 감사를 전했습니다.
2: Yeah, so what a special occasion for Princess Anne or Anne Princess Royal to come and visit the site there at the UN Memorial Park. And I heard this is her first visit in 8 years to Korea.
1: I see.
2: Yeah. I don't know. Are you into, I think some people are quite interested in the royal family in UK.
1: When the whole, like the big royal wedding happened with Kate Middleton and Prince William, I don't know. There's just like a little bit of a fascination with the British royals, I think, especially.
2: Yeah. Princess Anne, she's not like the most talked about.
1: She's not the main because she's not really in the line of succession. 이 왕위 계승에는 그렇게 가까이 있진 않죠. Because she, okay, so who is she? She is Charles's little sister.
2: Yes,
1: right?
2: Younger
1: so
2: sister.
1: Daughter of late Queen Elizabeth II, sister of King Charles. Yeah. So, yeah.
2: She has quite an interesting background. Mm. So she actually used to be an Olympian equestrian.
1: Oh, equestrian.
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2: 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All right, let's get into some expression. 네, 유엔 기념공원을 찾아서 이제 추모를 했다, 경의를 표했다라는 소식이었는데 여기 추모하다에 대한 표현을 한 두 가지, 세 가지 살펴볼게요. The most common one, I would say, is to pay one's respect. Yeah. So we heard in the news, after paying her respects at the cemetery.
1: That's right.
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1: And I think when you go to the funeral, we can say, so we, because I always get questions. 뭔가 저희가 외국인 직원들도 많다 보니까, freelancers들도 많다 보니까, when we go to funerals together, 이 한국의 장례식 예절은 어떻게 하는 거냐. So you first pay your respects at the altar.
2: 네,
1: 영정사진 앞에서 pay your respects라고도 쓸 수 있습니다.
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1: Yes, pay your respects.
2: Yeah, pay your respect가 아니고 respects. Another one is to pay tribute to someone. Now, so we heard in the news, Princess Anne visited the United Nations Memorial Cemetery to pay tribute to Commonwealth Service members. 네, 누군가의 어떤 희생이나 업적에 존경과 감사를 표한다 이런 뜻이죠.
1: So a little bit of a difference here. Pay your respects, pay tribute. 둘 다 이 pay가 들어가긴 하는데요. 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We usually say that for speeches. 뭔가 이들의 헌신에 대해서 뭔가 조금 더 공식적으로 감사 인사를 할 때 or pay tribute, you lay down flowers, you make a speech, for example. So there's a slight bit of a difference.
2: That's true. Yeah, 그래서 this one we can use it for people, you know, who are living or dead. Also, I like this one too, to honor the memory of someone. 네, 누군가의 좀 삶을 이렇게 기리고 기억하다 할 때도 쓸 수 있습니다. So we can say, we're gathered today to honor their memory.
1: That's right.
2: All right, let's move on to another expression. This one's a very common one, but I thought we would kind of, you know, get to the nitty-gritty. Gratitude. Yeah, 감사, 고마움이라는 뜻이죠. In the news, we heard that Princess Anne met with Korean War veterans and expressed her gratitude. 네, 한국 전쟁 참전 용사들을 만나서 감사를 전했습니다. Haley, have you ever written a gratitude journal?
1: So I'm not a big journal writer. I don't know why, but I know these have been very popular recently, right? And I hear like therapists tell people, you know, write a gratitude journal.
2: Yeah,
1: do you?
2: I used to, so a long time ago, the talk show queen Oprah Winfrey did a show about this. And at the time, I was really kind of feeling stuck in my life. So every single day, I would write 5 things that I'm grateful for.
1: Okay.
2: 처음엔 힘들었어요, 이게. 은근히 하루에 뭐가 감사했지. 근데 하다 보니까 5 would become 10, 10 would become 15, and it actually did make me feel better.
1: And here's the point. Like, you're thankful for something, you appreciate something.

0: something. Yeah. You're grateful for something. 그 layer, 약간 고마움, 감사함의 레벨이 조금 다른 것 같아요.
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0: Right. So like appreciation journal would be like, oh, I appreciate Haeyeon like buying me coffee. Yeah. I appreciate Dongi for being really cute. But like grateful is like, I appreciate my health, like
1: yeah.
0: my family being happy.
1: Yeah.
0: Things like that.
1: So yes, I can, I often feel great, deep gratitude toward mm-hmm. my family.
0: Mm-hmm.
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1: 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So we can be grateful for, for 뒤에는 어떤 감사한 일이나 대상을 얘기하는 게 좋습니다. So, oh, I'm really grateful for this opportunity.
0: Mm-hmm.
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0: To is more pointed. To는
1: yeah.
0: 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Grateful for is like for the general opportunity,
1: yes.
0: the general health, well-being. Yes.
1: So, so it seems like Dongi is dozing off a little bit.
0: Mm-hmm.
1: 네, 지금 영어 공부하는데 정신 좀 차려야 됩니다. Because I want to say that I'm very grateful to you, Dongi. Yeah, because she's a really big support in my life.
0: Absolutely.
1: And I'm very grateful to have a partner like you, really.
0: So, grateful, being grateful, gratitude. Mm. So maybe I will keep a gratitude journal.
1: Try
0: maybe
1: it.
0: Maybe I'll try it.
1: Please, 한번 해보세요 오늘. 네. All right, before we move on, let's listen to the news clip once again.
2: Princess Anne of the United Kingdom visited the United Nations Memorial Cemetery in Busan today to pay tribute to Commonwealth service members who lost their lives during the Korean War. The cemetery is the final resting place of veterans from 14 countries that fought under the UN command, including 1,598 service members from Commonwealth nations. After paying her respects at the cemetery and attending a UN flag-raising ceremony, Princess Anne met with Korean War veterans and expressed her gratitude for their sacrifice and service.
1: All right, as we wrap up news recap, let's go over the expressions that we learned today. 네, 첫 번째 표현이었죠. To designate something, 공식적으로 지정하다, 지명하다라는 뜻입니다.
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0: And finally, gratitude, 정말 마음 깊은 곳에서 무엇에 감사할 때, 고마움을 뜻하죠. Be grateful for or gratitude.
1: Indeed. All right. Well, I hope everyone has a wonderful long weekend. And Dongi and I will say goodbye to you with this lovely song. 네, 윤석철과 세진이 부릅니다. 소개팅이요.
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You know what these are. But let's dive right into our quiz. Question 1. 결국 이렇게 요약된다. 영어로는 It boils blank to. Is it boils up, boils down, or boils over? 네, boils down, 끓여서 내려가야 합니다. Boils down to. Question 2. Which of these do not belong with the others? Odor, stink, or aroma? All right, the two not so good. Odor, stink 같이 묶어주시고요. 정답은 aroma였습니다. Final question. If you have an upper limit, this is a hat, a floor, or a cap. You remember this, you got this. It is a cap. All right, listeners, how did you do? I hope you did well. 3 out of 3. I tip my hat to you. Well, you can always listen again. You know where, www.bfm.or.kr or on 팟빵. Thanks to my producer, Park Chan-woo. The program was written and hosted by myself, Hailey Sa. Here's our final song, White Room by Cream. Stay cool, stay dry, stay safe. Have a wonderful weekend, and I'll see you back here next week.

0: Stuck in traffic again. No parking spaces anywhere. All I've done is drive. And I'm already completely drained. Maybe I'll skip the drive today. Instead of driving, every ride is my time. Put on my headphones, catch a quick nap, or simply gaze out the window without a thought. A morning that used to rush by, finally, feels like my time. Less driving, more living. Take back your time. 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This campaign is brought to you by BEFM Busan Yongho Bangsong.
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3: 무엇이든 말하는 대로 만드는 AI의 세상. 하지만 AI로 이 소리를 대신할 수 있을까요? 이토록 푸른 자연의 소리. 우리의 행동으로 대한민국의 푸른 자연을 지켜주세요. 공익광고협의회.
4: 9:00 Please be informed that all the programs you hear now are reruns that were aired. Time in hours, minutes, and seconds mentioned in the program do not reflect the current time.

Hello, lovely sweeties. Happy Sunday and welcome to Sweet Date. Sunday has a very special feeling, doesn't it? It's still the weekend, but Monday slowly starts to appear in the back of our minds. But before the Monday blues arrive, maybe today is a good day to prepare just one small thing. Not everything, just one thing. Maybe your bag, your clothes, your schedule, or simply your mind. So let's make the Sunday feel a little lighter, one small moment at a time. No pressure to have everything ready, and no need to rush into Monday too early. For now, we still have this afternoon some good music and a little time to breathe. So now let's begin the Sunday edition of

That was Cupid by Kara. And you guys are tuned into BEFM 90.5 in Busan and 103.3 FM in the Gijang, Jeonggwan, and Noksan areas. And it's me, Yunji. So sometimes the hardest part of Monday is not Monday itself, but that feeling that we're not ready for it. So on Sunday, preparing one small thing can make a real difference. I mean, you could choose tomorrow's outfit in advance, write down the first thing you need to do, or clean up your desk, or maybe go to bed just a little earlier, like 5 minutes. It does not have to be perfect. A tiny bit of preparation can help Monday feel less sudden. And today, it's Sunday afternoon, and here on Sweet Date, we're taking it slow with some of the highlights from the past week. Now, let's move on to another moment from this week. And coming up next is Tuesday's Love Psychology 101, 사랑인가요? With Jimmy. And this is where we take a closer look at the little signs, those feelings and habits that shape our relationships and everyday life. Sometimes love is not about that one big, gigantic moment, but about the small things we slowly begin to understand. So let's listen back together.

0: Welcome back to Love Psychology 101. It's Tuesday, which means Jimmy is here too.
1: Yay. Dr. Love, woo-hoo! As you guys can see.
0: Yes, he got here before the Cupid beat him.
1: Yeah.
0: So how's our Dr. Love doing?
1: Everything is good.
0: Yeah?
1: Yeah, it's just getting hotter and hotter. Mm-hmm. But yeah, yeah, I mean,
0: I like
1: summer is good.
0: Jersey.
1: You like my jersey, right?
0: Yeah, Dodgers.
1: Dodgers.
0: Every
1: Let's
0: time
1: go.
0: It seems like he's rooting for different teams.
1: Oh, am I?
0: Last time it was like Lakers or something.
1: But it's
0: right?
1: All LA-based teams.
0: Oh, okay,
1: Lakers,
0: okay.
1: Dodgers, Rams, yeah.
0: His route traces back to LA, right?
1: Oh, for sure.
0: Oh, yes.
1: No doubt.
0: So we want to get your take for today's question of the day. When did you feel like the timing was perfect in your life? Does not have to be related to love.
1: Timing is perfect now, the present.
0: Oh,
1: I'm just

0: kidding.
1: Oh my gosh.
0: Oh, this sounds so cocky, right?
1: I know, it does. Yeah. No, but it can be like, you know, when you walk into the bakery and you get that fresh out of the oven cookie
0: at that time.
1: Or, you know, it can be, for me, I said I was out of lotion, so I went into the cosmetic store and it was right in the entrance on sale.
0: Oh, something like that. Then I do. Maybe, I mean, about 6 months ago, I was like working out every single day. And probably those of you out there who work out in a regular basis probably feel me. When I step into the gym and there's a machine that I wanted to do and it's empty.
1: Ooh.
0: So I just like run into that machine and start like lifting weights.
1: Without even changing clothes?
0: I mean, I do. I'm already ready for it. But usually, like around this season, it's always jam-packed.
1: So
0: you probably have to like nunchiba or just to like wait in. Like there's no such thing as a line, but you just have to kind of like see the right timing. Oh, I think he's almost done. So after, I'm just going to run into Sakurami's spot, you know?
1: Yeah. Oh, I see. Wow. He got so excited talking about it.
0: I know. Yeah.
1: I never get excited talking about it, you know? But I mean, sometimes like I've done that too. I was doing my chest or whatever workout and then there was this girl like waiting in line behind me, and at first I didn't even notice that, but then I realized, oh, maybe she's waiting for me, so I quickly did my routine and then got out, right? But that just gives me pressure to finish it really quickly.
0: That's why I try to not give those kind of a pressure. So I do keep a certain distance. So, but I do stare. I'm like, let's see.
1: Is anyone coming to get it, right? Oh, that's scary moment. Yes. Oh, thank you for sharing that. That was really fun.
0: Sure.
1: Okay. So anyway, speaking of timing, I heard today's topic is kind of related to this. So tell us, what are we talking about today, Dr. Love?
0: I know. I'm so excited because it's somewhat related to today's topic. So we are talking about the psychology of timing because in love, meeting the right person is important. But meeting them at the right time can be just as important too.
1: Yes. But I mean, like, it kind of sounds a little painful right there.
0: It is. I mean, timing is the part of love that makes people say, like, oh, if we had met a little bit earlier, you know? Or maybe if we met later, things could have been different or changed.
1: Yes. But what exactly do we mean by timing in love?
0: Yeah, I mean, timing in love means the emotional, personal, and life situation around the relationship. So two people may like each other, but if one person is too busy, emotionally tired, or still hurt from the past, or just not ready for, you know, this upcoming commitment, the relationship can be a little different.
1: Yes.
0: Or difficult.
1: Oh, so true. I mean, we often make quick judgment like based on those little things the others do, right? But that doesn't define who that person really is or whether they are a good person or not.
0: Exactly. I mean, sometimes the person is good, the feeling is real, but the timing is just not ready.
1: Yeah.
0: And I do see that often on like a social media.
1: Yeah.
0: Oh, like just my boyfriend dumped me because he said he's just gonna like, you know, studying harder or, you know,
1: focus on a
0: study. Focus on a study or let's meet, you know, again after when I pass this exam.
1: Oh, I thought you were gonna say pass away.
0: No.
1: Oh, yeah. I see. So
0: I've seen those kind of things.
1: Oh, that's kind of sad though.
0: It is.
1: So now, what does it mean to meet the right person at the wrong time?
0: Wrong time. It means there may be attraction, comfort, and connection, but life just makes it hard to grow. And maybe one person is just focused on work or school, but maybe someone is about to like move away, and maybe someone just came out of difficult relationships, or maybe they just like the other person, but they do not have the emotional space to love well.
1: I think we often encounter this kind of situationship, you know, like in movies or TVs, right? I wish all the fantasies come true in real life.
0: But, I mean, there are certain moments where, especially in those dramas or movies, they thought, you know, they kind of met each other at the wrong timing. But after a little while, they kind of reunite and they meet again. and it ends with a happy ending
1: too. Yeah, so. Even like in marriage, right?
0: Right.
1: So we never know. I mean, that's very realistic. I mean, sometimes the feeling is there.

0: but I guess the energy is not.
1: Yeah, for sure. I mean, love needs emotion, but it also needs a certain space. So if your life is just already full of like stress or you know, chaotic moments, even a good relationship can feel like one more thing to handle.
0: Right. But before we jump into our next part, we have lots and lots of messages. So I'm going to read some of it. We have PK님 saying, 인생에서 타이밍이 가장 좋았다고 느꼈던 순간은 지금 사랑하고 있는 여자친구를 만났을 때라고 생각해요. We never know. Yes. And also we have 만학도 영어님 saying, 안녕하세요. 저는 최선의 타이밍보다는 최악의 타이밍이 기억에 남아 있어요. 1997년, back in 1997, when she first got her first house, and she went into the United States, and 분양대금을 할인 많이 받고 완납하고 미국 갔는데, 미국 들어가고 얼마 안 돼서 IMF가 터지는 바람에 인정도 못 받고 결국 소송까지 가서 절반 인정받았어요. That's so sad, right? So she was trying to get her house, but then there were some issues going on, so yeah. That is sad. I was gonna read a good one, happy one, but right. I guess, you know, in real life, sometimes the timing is kind of off, right?
1: For sure. But, I mean, 만학도 영어님 probably have those good moments too. So, it kind of, life is all about just ups and downs.
0: Yeah, so true. So, I guess, you know, like now moving on to our part two, being ready for love kind of matters too.
1: Yeah, definitely. I mean, we often ask, do I like this person? But another important question is, am I ready to be in a relationship? And being ready does not mean your life is perfect.
0: True.
1: It just means you have enough emotional space to care and communicate and be present.
0: I think that's a really important point right there. Yeah. I mean, you can like someone and still not be ready.
1: Yeah, I mean, and that can be confusing for both people. And one person thinks, if you like me, why are you pulling away? Or why are you not like asking me out? But the other person may thinking like, I do like you, but I do not have room for this right now.
0: But I think like in relationship, that can be like those mixed signals.
1: Yeah, I mean, sometimes it is not lack of interest. It is just a lack of capacity. As I've already mentioned, like you're already kind of fed up with like all the other things. So, and I guess that somewhat lead to a responsibility too. Am I be able to be fully committed to this person?
0: I don't know, like as we get older, people tend to feel burden about that responsibility. It doesn't have to be like fully engaged in that commitment, you know?
1: True.
0: But somehow we feel that burden.
1: Sometimes, I know, I do respect all that stress and burden and hesitation, but sometimes you just have to go for it.
0: Yeah, so
1: because
0: true.
1: Of that, a lot of good things may, you know,
0: happen.
1: Yeah, and happen.
0: So I guess a relationship takes two people to make it work and make it last. So now we're going to get into today's mini skit, and this is two friends talking about the girl that Jimmy's been talking to recently. So here we go. Jimmy, did you text her back?
2: I did, 3 days later.
0: What, 3 days?
2: What? I was just busy.
0: Jimmy, that is not busy. That is like watching a slow documentary right there.
2: I mean, I do like her, but I'm just like too busy with all this work.
0: Then you should say that to her, at least.
2: I said, sorry, I've been busy.
0: Wow, that sounds so cold.
2: I meant responsible.
0: Sounded like you're unavailable.
2: No, is this bad timing, though?
0: Bad timing with bad texting.
2: So I should, what, I should explain better?
0: Yeah, timing is hard enough.
2: Wow, I mean, this skit is so realistic.
0: I know it is,
2: right? We all probably have gone through these kind of things before.
0: But I mean, that would be a slap on the face. If someone said that to me, okay.
2: Uh-oh.
0: If you say like, oh, sorry, I've been busy, and like try to explain all that, it would have been better. It would have turned out better.
2: So guys out there, no matter how busy you are, just even in the meeting, just... Stick out your phone, like, you know, underneath of your
0: table.
2: And

0: like send quick message.
1: Yeah, just send in a circle or something.
0: Yeah. Yeah.
1: Yeah, try to show that effort. All right, guys.
0: Right.
1: All right, so we're going to hit pause right here. And when we go listen to the song, I want you guys to share your love stories while we go listen to Sticky by Kiss of Life.

0: Welcome back, everyone. That was Sticky by Kiss of Life. I finally realized what the title is to the song. Ooh, okay. So thanks to Pidinim. So before the break, we talked about timing and all that emotional readiness
1: right.
0: in relationship today. But before we get into our next part, I want us to read and go over some of the messages coming in. Would you like to share some of it?
1: Yeah, I mean, C1 Dew said the best timing is probably when two people have feelings for each other at the same time, especially when they're both single.
0: Yeah.
1: Duh!
0: Sort of given, but yeah.
1: Yeah, of course.
0: Yes. I mean, timing really matters in life, right? Especially when it comes to marriage.
1: For sure.
0: No doubt. When one person, like, even though two people really love each other, when they're not, like, financial ready or when they're emotionally not ready to have kids or, you know, that kind of stuff.
1: That hurts, right?
0: Yeah.
1: Yeah, I mean, anyways, even with that, you just sometimes have to just make a right decision and go for it because going through all those struggles as a team, that could also somewhat be very helpful.
0: Oh, yeah, I know.
1: Don't be too calculated. Yeah.
0: Some people call it like 군대 동기.
1: Ah, 군대 동기. Oh, no.
0: Right? Like from the same military. What would you call 동기? Like... the class? No. The same year that you entered military, right?
1: Ah, okay. Alumni?
0: All right, okay. If you guys have any idea what to call 군대 동기, let us know, okay? All right, and also, let's see. We have Kainim's message. Would you like to read that for us? Probably in high school. Do you see that?
1: No.
0: No? Okay. Probably in high school, I was nervous about singing a Cantonese song, but my best friend encouraged me.

0: right before I went on stage.
1: Oh, yeah, yeah.
0: And the next day, a lot of my classmates really liked my singing and sang together with me. Oh, it felt like the perfect time because I got the support I needed the most.
1: Oh, oh, that's nice.
0: Heartwarming. Right. If
1: that's
0: everyone
1: so
0: booed you down the stage.
1: You won't be able to step up on that stage ever again.
0: I know, but yeah. Still. Ah, I'm sure, like, nice. You deserve that because right. You're a nice person, mm. Right? Do you want to read another one? Last
1: yeah.
0: One?
1: Yeah. 마랑도 영원님 said, 전우회.
0: 전우회. 아, 그렇지, 그렇지. 전우회. 사나이로. Right?
1: Oh, how do you know that song?
0: I don't know why I know
1: wow.
0: That song. Okay.
1: Yeah.
0: But anyway, thank you guys so much for sending in your messages. Now, we're going to get into our next part. Why do timing issues make people think, oh, what if this happened? What if that happened? So much.
1: Yeah, because bad timing often leaves the story unfinished. Mm-hmm. And when a relationship ends mm-hmm. because of a clear problem, yeah. You can understand it more easily. Mm-hmm. But when two people just liked each other and it still did not work, the mind keeps asking questions like, what if we met later? What if I was less busy? Mm-hmm. Or what if they were more ready?
0: Oh, yeah. This reminds me of this movie, 만약에... 만약에 우리.
1: Oh.
0: Yes. And it was a sad movie. 구교환 was
1: oh,
0: in
1: I know
0: the movie.
1: Who that is.
0: Yeah. And 무슨 가영? What was her name? Oh,
1: I can't
0: remember.
1: Know. I don't know that movie.
0: She speaks like four languages. But I mean, like she's a great actress.
1: Wow.
0: But yeah, but it kind of talks about the timing there in the movie. What if they met after like they succeeded in
1: yeah.
0: life, right? Oh, but I mean like a relationship that almost happened can stay in your mind for a long time.
1: I know. I mean, sometimes an almost relationship feels powerful because your brain feels in the missing parts and you remember the potential more than the reality.
0: Right. So we may not only miss that person, we may miss the version of ourselves during that time that we imagined.
1: Yes. I mean, that is why timing can feel romantic and painful at the same time. It just gives you a story, but not always an ending, either happy ending or whatsoever.
0: Yeah, that's beautifully sad. So now, looking on the bright side, here's the big question. Can a relationship with bad timing start again later?
1: Yeah, it definitely can. I mean, but only if something has actually changed.
0: Oh.
1: I mean, time alone is not magic. Mm. And if the same problem are still there, the same pattern will just... repeat.
0: Yeah.
1: But if both people have grown and healed and become more honest or found more stability, then a second chance may be possible.
0: So it's not just like, you know, we met again. It must be fate.
1: Yeah, that's why those kind of love stories or movies or dramas,
0: yeah.
1: So many people are like falling for it. Yeah, I mean, fate is nice, but a communication is definitely necessary. So before restarting, it helps to ask, like, what was the problem before? Has that problem changed? Or are we both ready now? And are we choosing each other clearly, not just missing the past?
0: Yeah, I think that question, do we really choose each other, that is very relevant.
1: Yeah. But I don't know about you, but honestly speaking, once it didn't work out, it usually don't work out again.
0: Right? But I want to give you like the real story of this famous celebrity that we all know, who's the queen of K-pop. Guess who it is?
1: Queen of K-pop. Iori?
0: Yeah. Because like Ihyori and Lee Sang-soon, who's her now husband, I heard there wasn't an instant spark when they first met. But when they met again, like later on, like years after years later, they were able to see each other for who they truly were.
1: Makes sense.
0: Yeah, I heard they met at like this volunteering job. Yeah, and so... I think this things that, you know, you've mentioned earlier, becoming a better person,
1: right,
0: and the way we see each other, I think that is really relevant.
1: True. Or through that time, your mindset or aspect of seeing things has been maybe changed, or you just grew up, so maybe.
0: Yeah. So maybe some people, you know, like... might think, oh, this is a failure to this relationship.
1: Yeah.
0: But others may think, oh, this is the new beginning to another relationship.
1: Hey,
0: right?
1: that's a good way to put it. Right.
0: So anyway, what would be our final takeaway for our sweeties today?
1: Oh, yeah. Final takeaway.

0: would be like, I mean, just, yeah, timing in love matters because relationships do not happen in a vacuum. And they happen inside the real lives.
1: Yeah, so true.
0: Yeah.
1: So I guess, you know, work, stress, distance, and the past wounds like me. Those can grow over time, right?
0: Yeah, of course. And the personal growth can all affect whether love can grow. A person, a good person, at the wrong time can become a painful memory, but it can also teach us something important about what we need, what we can give, and when we are truly ready.
1: Right. And Park Jeong-ni is telling me, 문가영, 맞아, 문가영.
0: I should look into it.
1: She's like so intellectual. Like, really? She can speak four languages. And she's an amazing actress too.
0: Wow.
1: And also we have Kevin's message. Would you like to read that for us?
0: Yeah, I mean, love hurts sometimes. When I was in school, lots of drama.
1: Yeah.
0: And there were meant to be.
1: I know. It's like lots of breakup and getting together.
0: Yeah, break up and make up and break up and make up. And we all gone through that.
1: Yeah.
0: Right?
1: I mean, that's why, like, when your friends come to you and say, like, we actually, like, broke up. Or like, okay, let's wait and see. Right?
0: Yeah. And in the end, they're like, yeah, whatever. Right?
1: Yeah, just, okay, leave it to them, right?
0: Yeah.
1: So I guess today's topic, sometimes it's not about, like, finding the right person, but becoming the right version of yourself to recognize that person when the time comes.
0: Right, definitely.
1: Right, okay. So anyway, Jimmy, thank you so much. And do you have any last words for our listeners out there who maybe is struggling?
0: Don't wait for the right timing and go just to make the timing come to you.
1: Are you angry or
0: no.
1: something? Okay. He seems kind of upset. Okay.
0: No.
1: But anyway, thank you so much for sharing such a fun and I think wise advice for our listeners, and we'll see you next week.
0: Thank you for having me. See you next week.
1: Okay. Welcome back, everyone. That was our Tuesday highlight from Love Psychology 101. Hope you guys enjoyed it. I mean, this week, Jimmy and I talked about why timing matters in love. And I gotta say, two people sometimes may have good feelings for each other, but the moment is not quite right. Other times, a simple conversation, a little courage, or meeting someone at the right point in life can suddenly change everything. And it was a reminder that love is not only about emotion, it can also be about readiness, situation, and the moment when two hearts finally move in the same direction. And next up, we're going to revisit Wednesday's Life in Numbers highlights with lovely guest Cheryl, where numbers help us look at everyday life in a fresh way. And Yoon-ji will be back at 1 o'clock. We're back with Life in Numbers, and we have our Wednesday number warrior,
2: Cheryl. I like that. Every Wednesday, you come up with something different.
1: Yeah, thanks to our writer. Okay. It was our number decoder, and this week it's our warrior to fight the beat.
2: I like that.
1: Fight the heat.
2: On a hot day,
1: Yes. How's our Cheryl doing on this hot summer day?
2: Definitely fighting the heat.
1: Yeah?
2: Oh, yeah. It's like a 4-shower day.
1: Do you ever take 4 showers a day?
2: Oh, yeah.
1: Yeah?
2: Yeah, you do? Okay. Of course.
1: She's very hard worker, I guess, in that sense.
2: Sometimes, yeah, you just need more than 1 shower a day to cool off.
1: Ooh, what do you think about having like hot pot or hot bowl of soup after you taking a shower?
2: No.
1: Do you like that? What do you think?
2: No, it just make me sweat again, and I have to take another shower.
1: But unless you have AC in your place, right? That's going to be okay.
2: I do, but we only run it just for a short time. We close all the windows, run the AC for about an hour. And then once the place is cool, then we just use the fan to circulate the cool air.
1: But pretty clever.
2: Yeah, we don't want to use the AC a lot.
1: I see. So on a hot summer day, would you go for hot food or cold food to beat the heat?
2: Well, now that I've lived in Korea for a long time, then the sanggyetang is something that I do eat in the summer.
1: Oh, you do?
2: Mm-hmm. but not today.

0: No.
1: Maybe tomorrow or Friday. Mm-hmm. But usually we would eat cold food and a lot of barbecue. Mm. We don't usually cook in the house in the summertime because it's so hot.
0: I know. And plus, how's your finger? Oh, feeling
1: Oh, you're
0: better?
1: Getting better, yeah.
0: Oh, man.
1: Two more weeks in the splint and then should be all right.
0: It's like every time someone walks into the studio, PG&E masks, how's your knee for me? And she's like, how's your finger? It's like two patients in the ER room or something, right?
1: Oh, it's terrible.
0: Yeah, so everyone watch out, okay, for that car or your steps or something else.
1: Yeah, don't look at your phone when you're walking.
0: No.
1: Pay attention to the sidewalk.
0: Yeah, I know. Pay attention, guys. Right. So now we're going to get into today's topic. Mm-hmm. Last week we talked about the invisible world of... smell. And this week I heard we have a new number. So tell us, what numbers do you have for us today?
1: Well, today's number is perfect for the middle of July. Ooh. We're moving away from mosquitoes, but staying in that summer mood with a more refreshing start. Our first number is 90%.
0: So it's 90%. Oh, that's quite a high percentage. I think it has to do with something related to summer food. Our text topic, your clue of refreshing here gave it away, I guess.
1: Yeah, today is definitely about refreshing summer food.
0: Which is?
1: Watermelon.
0: Watermelon. Yoonji's summer survival kit right there. Ooh, what about for you? Do you like watermelon?
1: Oh, I love it.
0: Yeah?
1: Yeah.
0: Oh, and plus she has like a juice here.
1: I've got my watermelon juice. Yeah.
0: I could tell that it was watermelon.
1: Yeah, it was pink-ish.
0: Yeah, so I heard that watermelon is composed with a lot of water. Am I right?
1: Absolutely right. Watermelon's about 90% water. Some sources give the number a little higher, around 92%.
0: Wow.
1: But for today, we can say about 90%. Either way, it's clear, watermelon is mostly water.
0: Oh, yes. And speaking of watermelon, we have a message from Trismaster Neem saying, watermelon plus a hint of salt equals amazing. Didn't know that.
1: Oh, yeah, that would be good because it would... keep the electrolytes in your body.
0: Oh.
1: Yeah, that's actually quite
0: good. In that
1: sense. Yeah, good hydration.
0: Yeah, thanks for letting us know. Maybe, nice tip. You know, like on cocktails, they put a little bit of salt to bring out the sweetness, right? Oh, okay. All right. So that makes so much sense. I mean, watermelon already feels like something between a fruit and even a drink.
1: That's a great way to describe it. Mm-hmm. Watermelon's one of those foods that feels almost designed for summer.
0: Yeah.
1: It's sweet, cold, juicy, and refreshing. Mm-hmm. And when we take a bite of chilled watermelon on a hot day, it feels like our body understands it straight away.
0: But under one circumstance, I think it needs to be in the fridge for at least 2 hours.
1: Oh, really chilled.
0: Yeah. What do you think about that? Do you like the non-fridge?
1: I don't like warm watermelon.
0: Oh, you don't like it?
1: Yeah.
0: I think no one does, right? Yeah. So I guess it feels like our body, like our whole body says thank you when we have that, right?
1: So right. Mm. And this 90% number explains why.
0: Mm.
1: Watermelon has a very high water content, so it can help us feel refreshed, especially when the weather's really hot and humid.
0: Mm.
1: Of course, it doesn't replace drinking water completely, but it's a really good part of how we can stay hydrated.
0: Mm, right. And in the summer heat, I think like there are some recommendations to stay hydrated, right?
1: Absolutely.
0: And water would be a good choice, but watermelon juice would be another good choice, I think, right?
1: Yeah.
0: Yeah. And I think watermelon also feels more fun than just, you know, drinking a glass of water.
1: Exactly. Mm. And like you said, hydration can sound like a serious health topic. But watermelon makes it feel fun. We cut it into slices, share it with family, eat it after swimming, bring it to the beach or a valley picnic or a big bowl of fruit salad.
0: Yeah, but I got a question for you.
1: Okay.
0: If watermelon, you said it's about 90% to 92% water, what is the other 8%?
1: Oh, that's a good question. The remaining 8% is natural sugars, fiber, and essential nutrients like lycopene, vitamin C and A. It's full of electrolytes and potassium, which makes

0: the perfect food for staying hydrated. Mm-hmm. Also, the liquid is stored in a natural cellular network mm-hmm. that acts like thousands of tiny water balloons mm-hmm. that burst when we bite into them.
1: Ooh, wow. And I heard

0: as we see it in supermarkets or markets out there, we kind of know, we kind of sense that the summer has officially arrived.
1: Oh, yeah, exactly. Yeah. And you might be surprised to know that Korea is one of the world's top producers of watermelon.
0: No way.
1: Way.
0: Okay. Oh, my. So Korea, like, I don't know, how can they grow this enormous amount of watermelons, though?
1: So over 70% of the watermelon produced is grown inside plastic greenhouses with advanced greenhouse and smart farm technology that can be grown in Korea. Specifically, Haman is known for growing amazing watermelon.
0: Wow, that's incredible. Like, she knows more about Korea than me. I mean, a few weeks ago, we learned that in Korea, beehives, and they have beehives and even produce honey. Mm-hmm. And today we learned that we grow watermelons here. Mm-hmm. Oh, that's amazing.
1: Yeah, I think what makes watermelon more than just a fruit is that it's part of the summer atmosphere. Mm. Like, think about the sound of cutting into a watermelon. The smell when it opens, the bright red color, juiciness of the first bite, and even the way people gather around it. It's such a simple food, but it's a seasonal memory.
0: Yeah, but it has to be cold.
1: It's got to be cold.
0: I'm emphasizing this. Yeah, so true. I think watermelon has like those very specific summer sound. Mm-hmm. That first crack, when you cut it open, you're like, oh, okay, please let it be so sweet and crispy,
1: yeah, exactly.
0: Right?
1: Oh. Yeah. And that sound actually does tell us if the watermelon's good. Mm-hmm. People have all kinds of methods for choosing the good watermelon. Uh-huh. Some people tap the outside and listen to the sound. Uh-huh. Some look for the yellow spot. Yeah. Some check the weight. Mm-hmm. Some just trust the person who's selling it.
0: So true. So maybe at this point, this would be a great question. Everyone's been secretly wanting the answer to. Mm-hmm. So is there a good way to know that a watermelon is ripe and so sweet?
1: Hmm. Okay, well, I've done some research and the recommendation is to look for a creamy yellow field spot, a dull rind and brown woody webbing. Mm-hmm. But most importantly, the watermelon should feel really heavy for its size. Mm-hmm. The recommendation is to look, lift and turn.
0: Oh, look, lift and turn. Mm-hmm. Okay, do not knock on him forever, right?
1: Yeah, knocking on them is not going to tell you.
0: Yeah, so here, I know what feel spot is, but for our sweeties out there, can you kind of clarify what that feel spot means?
1: Yeah, that's where the watermelon rested on the ground and the woody webbing looks like spider webs.
0: Yeah.
1: And they're a sign that the sugar is seeping out of the melon, which means it's going to be really sweet.
0: Oh, this is a great tip, guys, right? So maybe try to not look for the perfect ones with no scratch or nothing on the outside. Try to look for the, you know, dull rind and brown woody webbing, right? Okay, that makes sense. Mm-hmm. So what if you're, there are some people like my mom.
1: Mine too.
0: Who likes to knock on, not wood, but watermelon.
1: Yeah.
0: So what if your go-to method for selection is to knock?
1: Well, then you're listening for a deep, hollow, reverberating sound.
0: So that reverberating sound is the sound that lingers for a moment instead of stopping immediately, right?
1: Yeah, exactly.
0: Like a reverb on the microphone.
1: Yeah.
0: Oh, okay. So that's a great tip.
1: Auto-tuning your watermelon.
0: Yeah. Auto-tuning. Okay, that's a great way to put it. So I usually just hope for the best, but now I think we're all ready to go to the fruit market and really find a good one.
1: Oh yeah, absolutely. Mm. And I was so happy last year when those baby watermelons showed up. Because the big one's just too big for my family.
0: I think it's too hard to carry at home.
1: That's what, I don't have to go to the gym if I'm carrying home a big watermelon.
0: You're doing your arm workout.
1: Exactly, switching arms as I go.
0: So it's amazing that like something so sweet can be also like mostly water.
1: Exactly, and the contrast is what makes watermelon so interesting. Mm-hmm. Water itself has no strong flavor, but watermelon turns to water. It turns it into something colorful, sweet, crisp, and joyful. Yeah. It's like hydration with personality.
0: Yeah, it is, right? Hydration with personality. I like that phrase.
1: Mm-hmm.
0: Yes. And also, I heard

0: heard that the number 90% remind us of something. Could you tell us what it is?
1: Well, the number 90% also reminds us that water is hidden in more places than we think. Mm. We often imagine hydration as a bottle of water, but many fruits and vegetables contain a lot of water too, like cucumbers, tomatoes, strawberries, melons. They all contribute to the water we take in during the day. And strawberries have the same water content as watermelon. 90%.
0: Whoa, strawberries. Okay, so wonder why my mom loved it so much. She maybe knew this, right? So on a hot day, eating fruit can be more than just a snack.
1: Absolutely. It can be a refreshing snack in a small way to support hydration. And with watermelon, the emotional side is just as important. It's connected to childhood, vacation, beach days, family gatherings, and late night snacks.
0: Yeah, I mean, like for me, I think watermelon always tastes better when I'm in a group, like sharing them all together, right?
1: Yeah, absolutely. It's naturally social. You don't just buy it for one tiny bite. You cut it, divide it, pass it around. And sometimes everyone has a piece in their hand at the same time. That makes the number 90% feel a bit warmer. It's mostly water, but somehow it carries a lot of meaning and memories.
0: Yeah, it does, right? So today's first number is very simple, guys, but very summary. Watermelon is about 90% water. Woohoo! Okay, all right. So we're going to hit pause right here and go listen to the song. And while we do, we want you guys' favorite way of enjoying your watermelon, okay? Do you like it eating fresh, or do you like it in bingsu, those shaved ice, or drinking it as juice like Cheryl here in the studio? All right, so send in your answers, guys, and let's go listen to the song Bit by Bit by Prancy, featuring Marcus.

0: And that was Bit by Bit by Francais featuring Marcus. And you guys are listening to Life in Numbers here with Cheryl joining us in the studio on our sweet date. So before the break, we talked about how watermelon is about 90% water. Isn't that fascinating, guys? Right? So before we move on, we're going to read some of the messages coming in from our sweeties. We had Tris Masternim sharing how you can put a hint of salt with watermelon. And he says, it also makes the watermelon sweeter. Ooh, okay. So that's a great recipe. Also, we have Kynim saying, I tried a lot of weird ways of eating watermelon, like watermelon with salt or watermelon with mara sauce, but I still prefer the original. What do you think about this with mara sauce?
1: No, I'd probably skip that.
0: Yeah, I mean, there are like lots of experiments going on around the world, and yeah, okay. I have a great respect for that, but I wouldn't try it for myself. Neither will Cheryl, I believe. And Tris Masternim is saying watermelon salad is my go-to, especially during summer barbecues. Toss watermelon with feta cheese, fresh mint, cucumber, and a bit of olive oil and balsamic glaze. Oh, that sounds good.
1: Oh, that sounds really good.
0: Have you tried it?
1: No, I haven't. No.
0: Oh, we should definitely do it, right? During our break, maybe.
1: Watermelon. Well, I've got watermelon juice, but
0: so all we need is mara sauce. Just kidding. Okay, so anyway, we kind of talked about watermelon, and before we move on, I got a question for you.
1: Okay.
0: For our global listeners out there, I mean, every region has its own summer specialties. Mm-hmm. Back at home, in your hometown, is there like a must-try summer dish that you'd love to introduce to our sweeties?
1: Well,
0: or it doesn't have to be special.
1: In Canada, I know we did barbecues when I was really young.
0: Yeah.
1: Steak and salmon, hamburgers, hot dogs. And in Australia, and when it's summer, it's so hot. Mm. So we really don't like to cook in the house. And a lot of houses are actually raised in northern Queensland. And they've got an outdoor kitchen. And
0: That's
1: we use those in the summer.
0: Ooh.
1: But barbecues...
0: But you guys have those parasols, right? Like you cook under that? Or the roof, maybe?
1: Not well.
0: Outside. I can't picture this.
1: When I was young, one of my friends, I'm not going to say his name, he came over to the house and he was just so desperate to do a barbecue.
0: Yeah.
1: But it was pouring rain.
0: Oh, my.
1: And I had a huge umbrella. So he couldn't hold the umbrella and do the barbecue at the same time. So he put the umbrella down the back of his pants, and that held the umbrella over him in the barbecue. And he did the barbecue in the rain.
0: Oh my gosh, wouldn't that umbrella stick to his head?
1: No, had a really, really long...
0: Oh, okay.
1: Long, it was like one of those beach parasols.
0: I'm sure you can relate to this, but people with long hair, often like their hair gets stuck to the umbrella. So yeah, it hurts.
1: Yeah, handheld fan.
0: Oh yeah?
1: Umbrella. Oh, yeah. Everything.
0: Everything. Oh my gosh. But still, you don't want it cut.
1: Yeah.
0: We like it long.
1: Yes, right? Exactly.
0: For sure.
1: Yeah,
0: okay.
1: It's all about the Barbie.
0: Oh, okay. Barbie.
1: Yeah.
0: That's
1: not the doll. Yeah.
0: Okay. So maybe some of you out there maybe try cooking outside and that'll be another, you know, fascinating culture. All right. So now we're going to move on to our next half. So tell us what is our next number?
1: Our second number is 8 minutes and 20 seconds.
0: Ooh, okay, so I have no idea what that could be. Tell us.

0: 8 minutes and 20 seconds mm-hmm. is about how long it takes for sunlight mm-hmm. to travel from the sun mm-hmm. to the earth.
1: Oh, 8 minutes and 20 seconds. Okay. Oh, that sounds short, but long at the same time. Hmm.
0: That's what makes this number so fascinating. Mm-hmm. In daily life, 8 minutes and 20 seconds is not a long time. Mm. It's shorter than the time most of us spend scrolling.
1: Oh, yeah.
0: And it's about the time it takes to boil water or listen to two songs. Mm. But in space, that time represents an enormous distance.
1: Oh, wow. Okay. So now you put it that way. Mm-hmm. I guess that is pretty quick. So when we feel sunlight on our bare skin, I mean, mm-hmm. that light has already been traveling for more than 8 minutes.
0: Exactly. Mm. When we're outside or beside a window, the mm-hmm. sunlight reaching our face didn't leave the sun at that exact moment. Mm-hmm. We feel it. It left about 8 minutes and 20 seconds ago. In the past.
1: Whoa.
0: So in a very small way, mm-hmm. sunlight is always a message from mm-hmm. the recent past.
1: Okay, so if we were to stand in the sunlight mm-hmm. coming through the window, mm-hmm. we would be standing in the light from a few minutes ago.
0: Exactly.
1: Yeah.
0: And the distance is huge. Mm. Earth is about 150 million kilometers from the sun on average. Light travels incredibly fast, mm. but even at that speed, mm-hmm. it still takes a little over 8 minutes to reach us.
1: Wow. But to put in numbers, I think that's just amazing. And that really changes the feeling of sunlight to me, and I'm sure for our listeners too. We usually think of it as instant.
0: Yeah, we do. Mm. When the sun comes out from behind a cloud, it feels immediate.
1: Mm.
0: When the afternoon light comes through the window, it feels like it's happening right now.
1: Right.
0: But scientifically, that light has already made a journey across space.
1: Wow. So I guess, you know, sunny afternoon is also a space event for all of us, right?
0: Exactly.
1: Yes. So since we're kind of short on time today, we're going to wrap up right here. We talked about summer, how watermelon has a lot of water inside, and 8 minutes and 20 seconds shows us the cosmic side of summer.
0: Mm-hmm.
1: So anyway, Cheryl, thank you so much for sharing your watermelon recipe and also the interesting topics. And take good care of your finger.
0: Yeah.
1: And we'll see you next week.
0: I'll be back next week.
1: Okay. Yay. So that's going to do it for the first hour, everyone. And let's go listen to the song. Here is Burn by Kim Jae-jung.

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6: The time is now 10 o'clock. And for the second hour of our Sunday show, we're turning the mood toward flashback highlights. And these are the songs that bring back the energy of another time. The beats, the voices, and the memories that many people still remember. And some tracks make you want to move right away, while others just makes you sit down, bring back a scene, a season, or maybe a feeling from the past. So whether you guys are taking it easy at home today, or maybe out enjoying your Sunday, or slowly getting ready for a new week, stay with us, guys. And we're going to begin the second hour with this week's flashback highlights. Welcome back to Flashback, everyone. It's time to revisit those Korean dances from the 90s and 2000s, songs that still make the memories come alive. And we're going to go back to 1997 with Everybody by Jinju. And the song is from her first album titled 해바라기. And it shows the bright dance pop side of Jinju before many people remember her mainly for her powerful vocals. And at the time, the appeal was its upbeat rhythm, catchy energy and that fresh late 90s K-pop sound. And it was the kind of song that made you want to move right away while still showing her strong voice. And next song, we have 청혼가 by Park Jin-young, released in 1995. And this was included in his second album called 딴따라 and became one of his big hits from that era. And what made the song popular was its lively rhythm and very direct, memorable lyrics about wanting to marry the person he loves. And it had the fun of a dance track, but also the sweetness of a proposal song, so people could sing along, laugh, and feel romantic at the same time. So on that note, let's go enjoy these two songs back to back. Everybody by Jinju, followed by 청혼가 by Park Jin-young.

Welcome back to Flashback, everyone. We're going to keep the mood lively with Korean dance tracks from the 90s and 2000s, bringing back those catchy beats we still remember from the days. First, let's go back to 2006 with the song Cutie Honey by Ayumi, who later became known as Iconic in Japan. And before going solo, Ayumi was a member of the girl group named Sugar, and she was already loved for her bright, cute, and quirky image. And with the song Cutie Honey, she brought that personality all the way to the stage. And the song was playful, catchy, and has that animated charm. So at the time, many people remembered it not only as a song, but as a full character moment. And next song that we have for you today is Sunny by Jang Woo-yeok featuring Jay from 2006. So Jang Woo-yeok first became a major name as a member of the legendary group named H.O.T. And after that, he built his solo career with a strong focus on dance, performance, and also rhythm. And the song Sunny is from his second solo album, My Way, and it shows a smoother, brighter side compared to his more intense performance tracks. And with Jay's vocal feature, the song has a softer touch while still keeping Jang Woo-yeok's stylish dance pop color. So on that note, let's go enjoy these two songs back to back. Cutie Honey by Ayumi, followed by Sunny by Jang Woo-yeok featuring Jay.

Welcome back to Flashback, everyone. Let's bring some old school energy into the afternoon with Korean dance songs from the 90s and 2000s. First song is 빨간 우산 by 김건모, The Red Umbrella. So if you guys already know 김건모, he probably needs no long introduction. He is one of Korea's most recognizable voices from the 90s, known for mixing pop, dance, soul, and his own unique groove. And over the years, Kim has released numerous hit songs, and his music helped shape the sound of Korean pop before the K-pop idol era. And for listeners hearing him for the first time, pay attention to his amazing voice. I mean, it's playful, emotional, and instantly memorable. And this song, 빨간 우산, has that old-school Korean pop charm, so let's enjoy a little rainy day nostalgia with the amazing singer 김건모. Next up, we have 책임져 by Untitled. So Untitled was a Korean dance duo from the mid-1990s, made up of Yoo Geun-hyung and Seo Jong-hwan. And here's a fun connection. So Yoo Geun-hyung later became a producer and co-composed Psy's global hit, Gangnam Style. So if this is your first time hearing Untitled, the group, you're not just hearing a catchy 90s dance track, you're also hearing an earlier chapter from someone who later helped create one of K-pop's biggest worldwide moments. So let's go listen to the song and continue the throwback vibe with these two songs. First up, we have 빨간 우산 by 김건모, followed by 책임져 by Untitled.

Welcome back to Flashback, everyone. We're turning back the clock with Korean dance tracks from the 90s and 2000s, full of rhythm, energy, and nostalgia. First song, we have Fly by Epic High. So this was released back in 2005, and this was one of the songs that helped bring Epic High much closer to the mainstream. And the song, before that, Korean hip-hop could still feel a little separate from everyday pop music, but Fly had that rare energy, thoughtful lyrics, a catchy hook, and a beat that made people feel like they could really lift off. And the song became the first hip-hop song by a Korean hip-hop act to win first place on major TV music shows, and it even earned a triple crown on one of the music shows, helping bringing the Korean hip-hop into the mainstream. And the title, Fly, says it all. It's all about wanting to break free, go higher, and not stay trapped where you are. And even now, when the intro starts, it brings back the mid-2000s feeling of hope, movement, and a little bit of rebellion. And next song, we have Superstar by Juali. So this song takes us straight back to the bright, confident sound of mid-2000s K-pop. So Jewelry was one of the girl groups that really knew how to mix catchy pop energy with strong stage presence. And the song Superstar became one of their signature hits in 2005. And what's interesting is that the lyrics were written by Lee Min-woo of the legendary boy group named Shinhwa. And he also later wrote lyrics for another of Jewelry's biggest hits, What's One More Time. And what makes this song fun, Superstar, is that it does not feel shy at all. It's bold, shiny, and full of that look at me kind of attitude, and the kind of song that makes you want to stand a little taller even on an ordinary day. So let's turn up that 2000 confidence for a moment, guys, and listen to these songs back to back. Fly by Epic High, followed by Superstar by Jewelry.

title phrase. And the words 쿵따리 샤바라 do not have a fixed dictionary meaning, but that was part of the fun. It felt like, you know, this magic chant you could shout when life felt heavy. And the song's message was simple but very powerful. Don't stay trapped in stress. Just get up, dance, and enjoy the moment. Woohoo! So that free, positive, and confident energy, exactly why it became such a memorable dance anthem of the 90s. Next up, we have DOC와 춤을 by DJ DOC. And this was released in 1997. And this track captured DJ DOC's playful, rebellious, and confident image at its best. And the charm of the song was that it did not feel too polished or distant. It just sounded like a group of friends taking over the stage and saying, "Don't think too much, just dance with us." And with its catchy chorus, casual attitude, and strong party energy, it became a song that made people feel free the moment it started. And this song feels like an invitation to let go, move freely, and enjoy the night. So let's check out two songs back to back. 쿵따리 샤바라 by Clone, followed by DOC와 춤을 by DJ DOC.

it's time for K-pop Dispatch, and we're going to hear some recent K-pop tracks that have been catching listeners' ears. First song, we have Pado by Rothy, and in Korean, Roshi. So Rothy has always been loved for her warm, slightly husky voice and the way she delivers emotions without overdoing them. And to give you guys a little background on the singer Rothy, she was born in 1999 and she debuted with Stars in 2017. And she's known to be trained under one of Korea's legendary ballad singer named Shin Sung-hoon. And he helped develop her as a vocalist with a strong emotional identity. And this song, Pado, which was released less than a week ago, feels like a good match for her color. It's soft, emotional, and easy to sink into.

And that brings today's Sunday highlights to a close here on Sweet Date. I hope the moments we revisited gave your weekend a little warmth. Thank you guys so much for spending your Sunday afternoon with me, Yoonji. And we'll be back live tomorrow at 12:05 with a fresh Monday edition. And before we say goodbye, here's one last song, guys. Happy Song by Melomance. So enjoy the song, guys. Take good care. Enjoy the rest of your Sunday evening. And I'll meet you again live tomorrow at what time? 12:05. Shine your light. Bye.

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2: 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Here you can find the world's largest musical in-ground fountain and the world's only UN Memorial Cemetery. 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As well as all this, there are so many tourist attractions, beautiful exhibitions, vibrant culture, convenient facilities, and delicious foods unique to Busan. 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So stay with us a while. Busan, your number one tourist destination. 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
3: Everyone, I'm Catherine from Morning Wave in Busan. Do you turn into a hideous monster every time you're behind the wheel? Feeling a little guilty? Well, Busan drivers ranked the lowest in a national survey for driving behavior. But if we practice good driving etiquette, we can all become gentler beings. Here are two things to keep in mind. First up, when you're changing lanes, make sure to use your blinker. And second, although I do love getting text messages from all of you, don't text and drive. That's a no-no. Good driving etiquette equals safety for all. This campaign is brought to you by Morning Wave in Busan on BEFM. Oh, by the way, tune in to Morning Wave in Busan to get real-time traffic updates. You know your morning commute's better with me, Kat.

Hello, my name is Liam McIntyre. I'm 9 years old, fourth grader at Yeonji Elementary School. In my family, my mom is Korean and my dad is Canadian. I also have a younger brother. Now, I was born right here in Busan and have lived here my whole life. This city is great because all the activities I can do. 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
1: 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No parking spaces anywhere. All I've done is drive. And I'm already completely drained. Maybe I'll skip the drive today. Instead of driving, every ride is my time. Put on my headphones, catch a quick nap, or simply gaze out the window without a thought. A morning that used to rush by, finally, feels like my time. Less driving, more living. Take back your time. Public transit is the easiest way to reclaim your day. This campaign is brought to you by BEFM Busan 영어 방송.
2: Hello, I'm Mona Farouk from Egypt. When I moved to Busan in 2014, my daughter was only 12. She came with me and her brother because I started my work as a professor of Arabic language in Busan University of Foreign Studies. I remember how excited my kids were when seeing the first snow in Busan. That year, my daughter started special training for figure skating. In Busan, she was lucky to be able to take serious steps in achieving the dream of becoming a professional ice skater. Many foreigners come to Busan carrying their love for the Korean culture. I was one of those who were fond with Busan's culture, society, history, and all aspects of Korean life. Busan, the city of opportunities. Global City Busan, we are in it together. This campaign is brought to you by BEFM Busan 영어 방송.
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2: Please be informed that all the programs you hear now are reruns that were aired yesterday. 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

Good morning, listeners. You're tuned into the World Classics, and I'm your host, Christopher Temporelli. And on this 19th of July, some great music, and it's going to be kind of a dedicated day. We're going to start with Dedication, a remarkable collaboration between pianist Andrew Hill and trumpeter Kenny Dorham, two musicians who helped redefine modern jazz during the 1960s. And this was recorded in 1964 and later released as part of Hill's Blue Note Sessions. The piece showcases the unique chemistry between Hill's adventurous harmonic approach and Dorham's lyrical, understated trumpet style. Hill, known for his unconventional compositions and intricate rhythms, creates a framework which allows both structure and freedom. Right now, from Andrew Hill and Kenny Dorham, this is Dedication.

And we're starting off with a dedicated morning. That was dedication from Andrew Hill and Kenny Dorham. And it's this wonderful mix. You had Hill's angular piano voicing and Dorham's fluid improvisations. So it was a great way to catch that spirit of the mid-1960s. It feels like a lot of freedom, a lot of fun, a lot of starting something new and modern. So maybe that's how we're going to start off this morning here on the World Classics. And we dive into world music. We dive into music of the past and the classics. That's classical jazz and classical music as well. In our first segment of Classic Garden, we really dive into that Western classical music world, and today a symphony from George Enescu. Then on to opera theater, where we look at this long history of story and song coming together on the operatic stage. And today's from one of the first operas ever, so that will be interesting in its sound world and its historical significance. So if you ever want to get in touch with us, you can text us at #9050. That will cost 101. Otherwise, you can chat with us on KakaoTalk.com.

for BEFM, that's Busan Yongal Bangsong, or come to the website at www.befm.or.kr and click on the World Classics. You're tuned into 90.5 in Busan, 103.3 in Gijeong, Jeonggwan, and Noksan, and off to that classic garden.

In this, our segment of Classic Garden, it's time for a stroll through a garden of classical music. I have the chance to introduce some of the most important classical pieces and compositions, and all with some interesting stories on the way. Again, we are your World Classics, and I'm your host, Christopher Temporelli. A Romanian legend. George Enescu was one of the most remarkable figures in modern musical history from the 20th century, celebrated not only as a composer, but also as a violin virtuoso, a conductor, and a teacher. He was born in Romania and displayed extraordinary talent from an early age, studying in Vienna and later in Paris, where he absorbed the influences from people such as Brahms, Wagner, and the French Impressionists. And although he's perhaps best known for his Romanian rhapsodies, Enescu's symphonic works reveal a composer of exceptional sophistication and emotional depth. His Symphony No. 1 in E-flat major, completed in 1905 when he was just 24 years old, demonstrates a remarkable maturity and confidence. And it's also written on a grand scale. You have this opening music and movement that's broad and energetic and immediately establishes itself in this heroic character. And then throughout the symphony, Enescu employs lush orchestration and rich harmonic textures that reveal that influence of Brahms and Strauss. And another aspect that we can look at is this use of motivic development. That's going to be our classic 101 term. So that's a motive is like a short musical idea, and it's a compositional technique where you take these small musical ideas and transform them and expand them throughout a work. So George Enescu, great symphonies. It's maybe not as well known as Mahler or people from that time, but still a standalone piece that we can really explore and enjoy the extraordinary characteristics of it. So right now from George Enescu, this is the Symphony No. 1 in E-flat major. We've got the Hague Philharmonic conducted by Christian Bade.

Music has a long history of combining story and song. In opera theater, we take a deeper look into this. And today, I'm very excited to look into the early world of Italian opera. And it was really actually the birth of modern opera as we know it. And starting with a piece known as L'Euridice, or more commonly as Euridice, Eurydice in English, is one of the earliest operas in music history and a landmark in the development of Western musical drama. And this was composed by Jacopo Peri with a libretto by Ottavio Rinuccini. And the work premiered in Florence in 1600 as a part of the celebrations for the marriage of King Henry IV of France and Maria de' Medici. And it was based on the ancient Greek myth of Orpheus and Eurydice, that's Eurydice. And the opera tells the story of this musician, Orfeo, whose beloved wife, Eurydice, dies from a snake bite, and he's determined to bring her back from the underworld. So it's a mythic story, and it was this time, 1590s, the 1600s, these members of the Florentine Camerata, Camera's a room, and a Camerata, these people meeting together in a room, a group of scholars, musicians, and they believed that the emotional power of ancient Greek drama could be revived through music. They knew that the Greeks would have singing, and they came up with this whole idea of how can we have reality of people singing and being on stage, and they decided, well, great heroes and storytellers and mythic figures can sing, shepherds can sing, so let's take stories from that world and put it onto stage. So even now, four centuries later, it still occupies a unique piece in musical history. That's Eurydice of Peri. We're going to have a version right now with the orchestra of the University of Illinois and with John Walter Hill conducting from one of the earliest surviving operas out there, L'Euridice of Peri.

And with that music of Le Rodice of Perry, we're going to call it the first hour here on the World Classics. But more great music coming in hour two. For right now, this is Book of Slim from Gene Harris and The Three Sounds.

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1: 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No parking spaces anywhere. All I've done is drive. And I'm already completely drained. Maybe I'll skip the drive today. Instead of driving, every ride is my time. Put on my headphones, catch a quick nap, or simply gaze out the window without a thought. A morning that used to rush by, finally, feels like my time. Less driving, more living. Take back your time. Public transit is the easiest way to reclaim your day. This campaign is brought to you by BEFM 부산 영어 방송.
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1: Please be informed that all the programs you hear now are reruns that were aired yesterday. Time in hours, minutes, and seconds mentioned in the program do not reflect the current time.

And welcome back to Hour 2 here on The World Classics. And we just heard Tell Me What to Do from Johnny Haymond. And The World Classics is your weekend morning show to have some great music to get started for the day. I'm your host, Christopher Temporelli. And for the second hour, we start with Somewhere Over the World. It's a wonderful travel segment where we pop into some place on the planet and explore its music. And today it's off to Bahrain. And then in all that jazz, we jazz up the morning with some great jazz music. And today it's from the King of the Sax. So we're going to move on right now to Somewhere Over the World.

And as we travel with the World Classics to different spots on the planet, today we are off to Bahrain and music of Ali Bahar. Ali Bahar was one of the most beloved and influential figures in Gulf music, often referred to as the Bob Marley of the Gulf, and he has that distinctive style and enduring popularity. Born in Bahrain in 1960, Bahar developed a passion for music at an early age and went on to found the band Al-Ikhwa, or The Brothers, in the 1980s. In combining traditional Khaliji music with elements of reggae, rock, and pop, he created a unique sound that resonated with audiences throughout the Arabian Gulf and around the world. He's got a warm voice, heartfelt lyrics, and an approachable style, making him one of the region's most recognizable and admired artists. So he released numerous albums and produced songs that became classics in Bahrain, around the Gulf, and also around the world. He's got this wonderful characteristics of using rhythmic grooves and melodic simplicity. And he also drew inspiration from reggae and other international styles, thus the Bob Marley of the Gulf, I guess, as well. So his legacy continues on even after his passing. He's remembered not only as a gifted singer and songwriter, but also as a cultural icon, especially in Bahrain. So right now, we've got from him, People's Eyes Have Fallen Asleep and Suppose I.

0: 5, 6, 7, 8.
1: Our weekends here on the World Classics wouldn't be complete without some great jazz music on All That Jazz. And today we're going to be checking out an album, The King of the Sax. Now, this was released in 1959, and it helped establish King Curtis as one of the most versatile and soulful saxophone players of his era. So King Curtis was born as Curtis Ousley, and he was equally at home in jazz, rhythm and blues, and rock and roll. And he was one of the most sought-after session musicians of the 1950s and 60s. And then on this album, The King of the Sax, Curtis showcases his signature tenor saxophone sound. It's warm, it's expressive, and it's just dripping with the blues. So the recording features a collection of standards and popular tunes that allowed him to demonstrate both technical prowess and his gift for memorable melodies. So he's got that wonderful voice. I think you're going to enjoy that very much. This album also highlights King Curtis's ability to bridge musical worlds. At a time when jazz and popular music were becoming more specialized, Curtis remained committed to making music that appealed to a broad audience. It wasn't just for your niche jazz person, but it was for basically anybody who loved music and loved that sound. And even now, it's already getting on 6 decades, even more, after its release, The King of the Sax remains an enjoyable introduction to music and that world of King Curtis. So right now, music from The King of the Sax of King Curtis.

And with that King of the Sax from King Curtis, we're going to call today for today's program. Certainly hope you enjoyed the music from the last couple of hours and for this weekend. Remember, next weekend we'll be back with another great round of world music. Right now, Mantara from Bobby Hutcherson. And do have a beautiful day and week ahead.

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1: I was so busy this morning. I didn't even get to check my messages. I almost got hit.
2: Here comes the safety hero. Stop right there, Smomby. Put your phone away. Keep your head up. Look around.
1: 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Thank you. I'm finally free from being a Smomby.
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5: 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Feeling a little guilty? Well, Busan drivers ranked the lowest in a national survey for driving behavior. But if we practice good driving etiquette, we can all become gentler beings. Here are two things to keep in mind. First up, when you're changing lanes, make sure to use your blinker. And second, although I do love getting text messages from all of you, don't text and drive. That's a no-no. Good driving etiquette equals safety for all. 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Oh, by the way, tune in to Morning Wave in Busan to get real-time traffic updates. You know your morning commute's better with me, Kat.

Hi, Crunchers! I'm your DJ Chihi, and this is Culture Crunch. These days, it's not hard to find Korean ramyeon or kimchi in supermarkets around the world. K-pop is playing on city streets, and Korean language performances are earning standing ovations in theaters. What once introduced Korea to the world has now become a natural part of everyday life for people everywhere.

unforgettable memory. Here's hoping it continues to bring joy to even more people around the world. Let's begin with our first song. It's Permission to Dance by BTS.

It's time to take a deeper and sharper look at some of the hottest stories making headlines in Korea this week. This is High Five! Now, our first story is for anyone spending the summer in Seoul or planning a trip here soon. As temperatures rise, libraries, museums, traditional villages, and city parks across Seoul are transforming into cool and surprisingly trendy cultural escapes. So, what exactly is Seoul preparing for the summer? Well, across the city, cultural venues and major parks are offering water activities, nighttime nature walks, performances, craft workshops, and many, many more. One major highlight is Seoul's reading culture. A total of 223 libraries, including Seoul Metropolitan Library, will host over 1,600 events, ranging from summer reading camps and author talks to special performances. And for people who want to avoid the daytime heat, Friday nights may be the perfect time to explore. Because every Friday from 6 to 9 p.m., 8 major cultural venues, including the Seoul Museum of History, Seoul Museum of Art, Seoul Museum of Craft Art, Namsangol Hanok Village,

will remain open into the evening. There are also hands-on programs such as making traditional Korean drinks and wind chimes even decorated with Korean knots. Meanwhile, parks including Seoul Forest, Namsan Park, and World Cup Park will offer nighttime ecology walks where visitors can observe nocturnal insects and experience the sounds of the forest. It really does seem like the whole Seoul will transform into a summer event for this season. Well, they are mostly free or very, very affordable, and the reservations are available through Seoul's cultural portal and public service booking website. So do go check them out in detail. So this summer, why not enjoy a little cultural vacation right in the heart of Seoul? Let's take a listen to a song. Here's 좋은 밤, 좋은 꿈, Good Night, Good Dream by Nerd Connection.

We're back after listening to Chuun Bam Chuun Kum, Good Night, Good Dream by Nerd Connection. Now, our second story is for motorsports fans. Anyone out there? Well, at the fourth round of the 2026 TCR World Tour in Portugal, Hyundai claimed victory on one of the most difficult racing circuits in the world. Well, what makes this win so impressive? Well, the race was held at the Villarreal International Circuit, a street circuit created from ordinary public roads. The course is extremely narrow, with complicated corners and almost no runoff area. At speeds approaching 200 kilometers per hour, even the smallest mistake can send a car straight into a wall. Ooh, scary. And yet, Hyundai's racing technology held strong. The winning car was the Elantra N TCR, known in Korea as the Avante N. While it has been heavily modified for racing, it is still based on a compact sedan driven on roads around the world. It defeated race cars from major global brands, including Volkswagen, Audi, and Honda, giving Hyundai its third victory of the season. Wow, very, very proud of Hyundai. So how is TCR different from Formula One then? Well, unlike Formula One, where manufacturers build highly specialized machines, TCR races use vehicles based on actual production cars. Professional racing teams purchase those cars from manufacturers and compete through what's known as customer racing. So, in other words, it's a real-world test of which company can build a car that independent racing teams generally want to buy, drive, and trust. So basically, you can just see the cars that you usually see on the roads drive and compete in this particular race. And the next round will take place right here in Korea. From October 2nd to the 4th, top drivers will gather at Inje Speedium in Gangwon Province for round 5. Here's hoping Hyundai continues that winning streak on home ground. Here are 질풍가도 Highway in the Gale by Yoo Jung-seok and 질주 Two Baddies by NCT 127. Enjoy!

0: Now you wanna ride these wheels, so to get some town, no, the one I get you feel.
1: Yeah, we got no time to kill. 백이음이 말에 많이 바빠 ill.

0: Porsche.
1: Those were 질풍가도 Highway in the Gale by 유정석 and 질주 Two Baddies by NCT 127. Now, moving on to our third story, which comes from New Zealand, where Korean traditional culture has found a meaningful new home. For the first time, Korean residents and younger generations of overseas Koreans were given the opportunity to study Korea's intangible cultural heritage through a formal local program. So, what did the program include then? Well, the National Intangible Heritage Center partnered with the Korean Education Center in New Zealand and the Korean Society of Auckland to offer classes from the 6th to the 11th. So participants study three forms of traditional culture, including 탈춤, or Korean mask dance, Korean calligraphy, and 태평무, which is a traditional dance that expresses wishes for peace and prosperity. Now, through mask dance, students explore the community spirit of traditional Korean villages where people used humor as well as performance to release conflict and come together. Through calligraphy, they experience the visual beauty of Hangul, and while learning 태평무, many participants reflected on their connection to Korea and their hopes for the country's well-being. What a well-packed cultural program that is! Well, the program ended with a very special performance as well. At Takapuna Normal Intermediate School in Auckland, participants presented what they had learned to the local community. So Korean residents performed 태평무 in white hanbok while children danced energetically in colorful masks. And despite having trained for only a short time, it was only a couple of days, right? They received an enthusiastic standing ovation from the New Zealand audience. Well, it became much more than a class, really. It was really a moment when the Korean community, local schools, and New Zealand audiences connected through music, movement, and shared emotion. Just imagining the sound of changgu drums and joyful mask dancing beneath the Auckland sky feels deeply moving. I wish I could have seen them in real life. Well, let's take a listen to two songs related to that vibe. Here are 탈춤, Mask Dance by 활주로, Runway, and 같이 가요, Together by 17.

0: How did you like those two songs? They were 탈춤, Mass Dance by 활주로, Runway, and 같이 가요 Together by Seventeen. Moving on to the next story, our fourth story is about a familiar and delicious part of the Korean wave. K-food exports reached their highest ever first half total this year, and we've talked about this in our previous episode of High Five as well, showing that Korean food has become part of everyday life for consumers around the world. We talked in particular about ramyeon that time. But just how large has the market become? Well, according to Korea's Ministry of Agriculture, the export value of the broader K-food plus sector surpassed $7.05 billion in the first half of the year, which in perspective is a 4.1% increase from the same period last year. Now, the United States was the largest market for our exports, purchasing more than $1 billion worth of Korean food and agricultural products, then followed by China. It only makes sense, two big countries and our export partners. And the clear star of the industry was, I know you guessed it right, yes, ramyeon. Korean instant noodle exports reached more than $935 million in just 6 months. At this pace, ramyeon alone is expected to pass $1 billion in exports as early as July. If we do get the updates, we will share them with you later on as well. But K-food's popularity goes far beyond just ramyeon or spicy noodles. Kimchi continues gaining attention in North America as a fermented food associated with digestive health. Korean companies are also expanding sugar-free, vegan, and wellness-focused products, including ice cream, designed for changing global tastes. What's especially interesting is that, according to a global Hallyu survey, food was ranked as the most popular category of Korean culture. So, it's even more popular than K-contents and K-pop. I guess it may be because it can target just anyone, regardless of gender, age, or nationality, I guess. Around 78% of respondents of the survey said they had personally tried Korean food, which is a higher figure than for K-pop, dramas, or movies. Well, it seems like K-food has now moved beyond screens and entered supermarkets, restaurants, kitchens, and dinner tables of people all around the world. Let's take a listen to two more songs. Here are Spicy by CL and My Flavor by 미각 Boys. 미각 Boys.
1: Excuse me, do you have that sauce that is spicy? Made in Korea.

We're back after listening to Spicy by CL and My Flavor by Migak Boys. Now on to our final story already. This story takes us to France, Avignon, home to one of the world's largest performing arts festivals. And this year, the historic city is being filled with Korean language, performances, films, and even food. Well,

makes this year's festival so historic? Well, at the 80th Avignon Festival, Korean was selected as the festival's official featured language. It is the first Asian language ever chosen

Now, as a result, 9 Korean productions covering theater, dance, and pansori were invited to the festival's official program. Remember pansori, right? Korean traditional music. It's the narrative style music that is sung or narrated along with drum sounds. And I learned it with one of our guests for All About this year, remember? Well, audiences have responded with standing ovations, and word of mouth has made tickets increasingly difficult to find. One of the most anticipated events was a literary performance inspired by Hangang as well. At the court honor of the Palais des Papes, oh, it's so hard to pronounce French names, but anyhow, there, French screen legend Isabelle Huppert and acclaimed Korean actor Lee Hae-young performed a bilingual reading based on Hangang's novel We Do Not Part. A bilingual reading. I wish I could be there to listen to it. Oh my gosh. Anyhow, beyond the theater program, the festival has also featured films by Bong Joon-ho and Park Chan-wook, an exhibition by artists Lee Woo-hun in his Korean name, and a Korean book fair, K-pop busking, and Korean food booths, all packed with everything Korean. Well, hopefully the Korean words and sounds echoing through Evunyong will remain with audiences long after the festival ends. Let's take a listen to 2 more songs. Here are Petdiora, Let the Boat Sail by Song So-hee, and Lovely by Ang Myo.

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We'd love to hear from you. Let's keep crunching. And that wraps up today's High Five. Now, before we sign off, I keep thinking about how culture can turn even an ordinary day into something memorable, not only for us here in the country, but to people who love the Korean culture all around the world. A nighttime walk through Aesol Park, as I've introduced earlier, a Korean car racing on the other side of the world, the sound of traditional drums echoing through New Zealand, or Korean words being read on stage in France, basically all over the world. Each story shows how something that begins in one place can really travel much further than we ever imagined. And it seems like we are all connected through that same culture and the emotions, the love we share, no matter where we are in the world. And sometimes you don't need to travel far at all. A song, a meal, a performance, or even a quiet evening walk can give us a little break we need. So, Crunchers, as summer grows hotter, especially here in Korea, I hope you find your own way to slow down, cool off, and enjoy the season. I mean, summer really is certainly heating up, and we'll say goodbye with a song that will cool down things for you. It's 여름 이야기, Summer Story by DJ DOC. With typhoons and extreme heat affecting many regions, please take good care of your health, stay alert to local weather updates, and have a safe weekend. I'll see you again tomorrow for more Culture to Crunch on at 11 a.m. KST. Bye-bye! Keep crunching!

0: get up, turn up the volume, because this is DJ Isak, and I hope that you're ready, because K-Poppin' with DJ Isak starts now.
1: Yeah! 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
1: Welcome to Keep Hopping here on Arirang Radio. It is the 19th of July, 2026. Oh My Girl's remake of Negir Teraba Aing was the starting track for today. I really love Oh My Girl's version of this track. They did a really good job with that remake. Ha fam, your great host Isaac is in the studio. We've got our Excuse Me and Indian Sunday coming today is what we serve for you on a Sunday. Now, ladies and gentlemen, next week's lineup is pretty awesome. It's pretty awesome indeed. So Tongdeon's joining us in the studio. The amount of teasing I'm going to get on Monday is I can probably already feel it, but it's cool. I think I can take it. Now, how much of a professional I'm going to be, I don't know. I do try every time Taeyeon is in the studio, but I will try harder. I might fail, but I will try harder. For those of you who have no idea why I'm talking about this, long-time listeners of K-Poppin know that out of the BAP members, Taeyeon was my bias wrecker and Yonggogi was my bias. So whenever those two come on the show, I get teased a little bit, which I love. I love it when you guys tease me. It's fun. Now, she used to be a guest on our show, and then she had her own show here, and she's back into the music scene, and I'm so excited about it. Kate is going to be joining us in the studio. Oh, I'm so excited. I might cry next week because I'm just so excited that she's back in the studio with us. So get ready for that. Now, fam, I have an announcement update for you. If there is anything going on Arirang Radio, a survey or our AI report or artists joining us in the studio, where can we find all that information? On our application or our homepage. And there's a banner in the left-hand side of the corner. It's just like, bam, right there. Check that out because whatever is going on, we need your help and support and go check it out. 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The rerun is 3 to 5 a.m. KST. Now on Jeju-do Island, you can catch us on 88.7 megahertz. In Jeju City, Seogwipo is 88.1. The Jeju Grade is 101.9. I have been saying this as much as I can, but especially for those of you who are going on vacation on Jeju-do Island, it is really good to keep Arirang Radio in your ear or close by, because if there is any other weather updates, especially on Jeju-do Island, we will be giving those to you as soon as we get them, especially if there's going to be any type of warning, including a high wind advisory, heavy rain advisory, or anything else that might be happening in the summertime, because it does tend to be pretty cray cray. Now, there's other ways to listen to our program. Like I said, our application on our homepage. 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Now, if you are like me and you get really excited to type things out and you hit send after Arirang, do not freak out, because you will be brought to our main Arirang page, and that will help you get our TV updates, our news updates, and our radio updates too. 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You can access not only live streaming us through there, but the message board. You can also get our playlist, and you can also check out other fun things. Something that I recently found out from our K-pop and fam, everybody's been heading over to the playlist to try to figure out on Monday what year we are in when it comes to the playlist for our On This Day, which I'm loving. I'm loving when you guys are kind of trying to take a peek and try to figure it out. So please do so and tell us if you're guessing right when you guys do that. We're in the process of merging our YouTube channels at the moment. So our main channel where you guys live stream us, Arirang Radio K-pop, is the channel where a lot of our other content is going to be finding its way up very momentarily. In the meantime, though, our Twinkle My Star, our Tiny Stage, and our Taenam Soup are still going up there. So don't freak out about that. What If is available on audio on demand. So remember that. To send in messages if the message board or the application is not working for you or it is inconvenient. The chat on the YouTube live stream is only there for just chatting purposes. If you wanted to send in messages for like Taenam Soup or any of the weekend segments or anything else, email us k-pop-in@naver.com or slip into our DMs. K-pop-in_arirang is our tag. In the meantime, Wendy's telling us about being sun-kissed. So we have sun-kissed for you and flings after that with Anyway. And we'll see you guys back after this with our Excuse Me.

for postponing, and resolutions are for breaking, right? Right? So what's your excuse today? From missed goals to broken promises, tell us everything here on K-Pop, and we're going to say it's okay. Laugh about it. And that's it. It's fine. It's okay. Because everything is fine. So we have some of our shorter excuses means, and this one actually is pretty hilarious. Isaac, guess what? I opened the refrigerator, clean it. I did. I really did. But I only cleaned it of the snacks that were inside. I mean, you cleaned it. You cleared it of the snacks that were in your fridge. But again, I have to ask, like, do I have a CCTV inside my house? Like, how do you know that I need to do all these things? Like, how is my team knowing this? I don't talk about this. Like, how are we all twinning? I need to clean out my refrigerator. It has come to a point where I need to clean out my refrigerator again. But yeah. 같이 해요, 우리. Let's do that together, shall we? 또 무슨 간식 있었어요? Wait, what kind of snacks are we keeping in the refrigerator? What snacks? What snacks do we keep in the refrigerator? Because I don't keep snacks in my refrigerator. Most of my snacks are just like chip type snacks. You know what I mean? Like crisps and stuff like that. What kind? Can you share? What kind of snacks are we keeping in our refrigerator? Please share the info. All right, our next one is, Isaac, I bought a bicycle recently. Ooh, fancy. Bicycles are so expensive these days. Why are bicycles so expensive these days? Like, what? But Korea's monsoon season is here. Do you think I can go next week? Ah, 맞네. We've been raining. Well, our monsoon season has been, it's kind of technically done, but like we've been getting more rain as well, like on and off. In certain regions, like they said that it's not going to rain, but then it rains in the, we've been getting a lot of random like downpours. 소나기 좀 많이 내려서 다음 주? 다음 주는 탈 수 있지 않을까요? I think you should be able to ride it, but please ride it in the evenings and in the mornings. 좀 선선할 때, 그러니까 뭐 선선하진 않지만 그래도 새벽 아니면 오후 좀 해 질 때쯤 타시는 게 추천드립니다. It's way too hot these days. The heat wave advisories that we've been getting these days are ridiculous. Like, I was asking a few of my guy friends because they were talking about how when they were serving their mandatory military services, they would not go out if it was past 30 degrees Celsius. But these days, everything is 30 degrees Celsius. So I don't know how they're dealing with it in the mandatory military services right now. But it's crazy. Like, there's people, our government is telling us not to do stuff outside if possible. So for our listener, riding your bike is great. Do it like in the early evening or like do it in the morning when it is less hot. And make sure you have a lot of water. Drink a lot of water. Drink a lot of water. Drink a lot of water. 다음 주는 탈 수 있을 거예요. 이번 주 주말에도 탈 수 있을 것 같은데. I think maybe even this weekend you might be able to get out. So we have Signature's Tune on the track of 바다 가자. Let's go to the sea as we jump into our next track. We have NCT Wish with Ode to Love. Do not just dial the code because we have our official story for our Excuse Me coming up next.

DJ's Huckin, keep hopping, fam. How often do you message or talk to your parents? I tend to think about calling or texting them as much as often as I can, but it's easier said than done. I tend to just think about it and then push it off to later, leading to not reaching out at all. Do you think I can find a rhythm to call them more? That's a very loaded question. Okay. So let's break this down a little bit. In a lot of Western culture, there is the ideal that as soon as you're 18, as soon as you're an adult, you're out of the house. You know what I mean? Whereas in Asian culture, and I feel in a lot of other cultures as well, I've been looking at like Latina culture and stuff like that. Living with your parents after a certain age is not unnormal. Like, you know, living with your parents even after marriage sometimes is not odd either. So if you do end up living away from your parents, you know, life gets busy. And let's be honest, like, our parents nag, you know what I mean? Like, mom nags, dad nags, and, you know, they worry about you, but the nagging, it ends up becoming emotional baggage. And so it's not just about calling your parents. It's about preparing yourself mentally and emotionally, because you know that there's going to be a certain amount of drainage when this happens. You know what I mean? And so you end up avoiding that conflict. And because you avoid the conflict, it comes harder the next time. You know, it comes in full of a course. There was an interesting site I found. So connect.club had a topic of calling your parents more often. And I could relate to a lot of the things that were said in this particular page about, you know, like the emotional baggage that normally comes up with talking with your parents. Now, if you already have a pretty well-established relationship with your parents, you see them often for whatever reasons, like maybe you have errands that you tend to run for them or with them or whatnot, then it might be a little less if your parents call. But if you don't really talk to your parents, if both of you are not really the type to reach out first and just, like, you know, check in, this is going to be even harder if you are trying to, you know, check in on. It doesn't mean that you don't think about them. It's you know. So this is a really big loaded question, and this is going to be different for everybody. But let's try to see how maybe we could call our parents or talk to our parents a little bit more. EXID is on the track of How, Why. Then we've got Hearts to Wave with their track of Dream, and we have more of our Excuse Me coming up next.

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3: All right, so our listener today is wanting to call their parents more. So I'm assuming that they live separate with their parents. And as working adults, we want to call our parents more, but you don't tend to, you know what I mean? And I feel that from Connect.club, I agree a lot with the fact that, yeah, it's not just about the call itself. There's a lot of emotional baggage there when calling a parent for whatever reason, especially if... your parents don't reach out to you for a certain reason. You know what I mean? Like if you have like a set schedule with them, like every other week you have to go to, I don't know, mow the lawn for them. If you have this like set schedule to see your parents, there's probably going to be a lot more communication. Or if there's a group chat, I feel like group chats help. Like if you have siblings or if there's like a group chat or whatnot with the family members, like somebody's bound to post something. And so because of this, I think that it breaks the ice a little bit easier. But if not, Connect.club gave a pretty great way to start it off. Start with like the 5-minute, what they call the quote unquote anchor call. So while you're calling your parents, normally a lot of us are just like, oh, let me call them when I have a minute. Don't wait until you have a minute. Call them like while you're walking from the subway station to your house. 지하철에서 집까지 갈 때 한번 전화해봐요. Like when you call, just be like, mom, I'm just getting off the subway station and walking home. Wanted a call. How are you? What this does is, number one, if the conversation gets too heavy, like if your mom or dad starts nagging at you and you don't want to hear it, you only have a small window from the subway station to your house anyways. So you don't have to, you have an excuse to end the call at a certain point. Also, it gives your parents the ideal that you were thinking of them. And so even though you only have a brief minute to talk, you thought of them anyway and you wanted to just reach out and say hi. Sometimes a voice note or some photos helps too. So like if you take a selfie and you're like, mom, how do I look? And send it to your parents. That could be an icebreaker. Maybe a voice note, like you're making coffee in the morning or you're getting ready and you're like, mom, oh my God, I was trying to find something today and then I found this and totally thought of you. Hope you have a great day. That kind of stuff. These little baby steps could also help you as well. So that could be some two ideas to help ease you into calling your parents or texting them a little bit more. Luna's helping us dance away with the track of Free Somebody. Seven is after that with Summer Rae. Do not touch the dial because more of our Excuse Me is coming up next.

All right. So we're talking about our listener who constantly thinks about contacting their parents, but you just, you know, the day gets away from you and then you're just like, oh, it's too late. And then you want to reach out to them, but they're just like, oh, and, you know, just things start to pile up. So I feel that, yeah, the underlining there is there's a lot of emotions that go, there's a lot of emotional baggage that kind of goes with contacting our parents. Here in Korea, this is also a really big ordeal as well. It seems that a article that came out earlier this year in May is saying that our numbers are continually descending. They're decreasing at how much people call their parents on average. So in a year, the amount of times people are calling their parents is going down quite heavily, to the point where it's down to less than 90 times. So out of 365 days of the year, not even 90 of those we reached out to our parents. Probably for some people even less. And this is like on average here in Korea. So they take a, you know, a little bit of a bigger pie. So there's a lot of reasons why we're not calling our parents. Now, for those of you who have reasons to not call your parents, that's you. That's you and your parents, and you don't have to contact them because of society saying that you have to. If your parents do not deserve your attention, you don't have to give it to them. But

I feel that it's kind of natural for us that once life gets busy and you kind of find your own groove in life, it's really awkward to kind of inquire your parents back into it. It's kind of like trying to bring in your bestie from high school into your college circle. And it just sometimes it doesn't work because you try to explain things and they have no clue what's going on. Now, there's also another factor. A lot of times, depending on what age the parents are, if they are in retirement, then that means that they have a lot more times on their hand, more than you do. So they have a chance to think about you a lot more than you about them. And so that's where also conflict comes in too, because the parents are just like, why aren't you calling me? When they're the kid's like, what? What do you mean? What day is it? And like, you don't even know what day it is. So there's always going to be a difference in your perspective. There's going to be a difference in perspective either way. So start small. I think the few seconds or minutes that you have in between doing tasks, I think this is a great thing too. Like, mom, I'm putting coffee on at the moment. What are you doing? You know, like these little like catch up time frames, I think would be great for both of you to kind of just break the ice in that way and then have a nice conversation. And then you guys can, you know, kind of pick up from that. And then you would be texting a little bit more often and stuff like that too. If you see the sky is beautiful today, you can text them about that. Text them about the weather and stuff like that too. Jesus helping us continue on with hugs and kisses. Kim Toes after that with that I got following and more of our excuse me is coming up next.

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2: So again, when it comes to calling the parents, this is going to be a case-by-case scenario regardless. But for any of you who might be feeling the same way as our listener might have today and you want to reach out but you just kind of don't know how to, let's start small. Call them, text them, in really short intervals throughout the week when you think of them. And see how that goes. You know, if it's going to rain today, be like, Mom, it's going to rain today. Make sure you have an umbrella if you leave the house. I've got mine. Or, you know, like if you bought new rain boots, Mom, I bought new rain boots. You know, that kind of stuff. I think that would help break the ice just a little bit if you haven't really been contacting them in a while. Hanun was on the track with Sarang Gidrakwa, Landing in Love. Do not touch the dial because Hour 2 of K-Pop is coming up next.

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1: Welcome to Busan. 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

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Song Hyun-suk is in charge of programming and production as a director of Busan English Broadcasting. Jang Hyun-jun is in charge of advertisement as the executive manager of administrative at project office. 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
1: Please be informed that all the programs you hear now are reruns that were aired yesterday. Time in hours, minutes, and seconds mentioned in the program do not reflect the current time.

Hello, hello, hello. Welcome to another weekend here at For My Busan. Have you ever forgotten a password? Don't tell me you haven't. I know you have. Have you ever searched everywhere for your phone only to find it was right next to you, or even worse, in your hand? Have you ever seen someone and struggled to remember who they were? Well, most of us probably have experienced these things at least once, but so many things we need to remember every single day. But maybe that's what makes life more interesting, right? Because sometimes forgetting something leads us to new discoveries, unexpected moments, and questioning ourselves, is this it? Is this the beginning of the end? Well, this is just the start of For My Busan. Welcome to the show. I'm your host, Laura McCluckie.

Hello, hello. Welcome to For My Busan. It's Sunday. It's the 19th of July. Can you believe that? At the top of the show, I was talking about remembering things. Can you remember things easily? Do you easily forget things? Do you remember events from a long time ago? You know, when we meet people with amazing memories, we think, how can they remember such a huge amount of information? And I remember there's a guy called Jim Quick, and he was talking about... he was talking about there's no such thing as a bad memory, just an untrained memory, right? But I always think people's brains must work differently from my brain or from other people. Don't be disappointed if your memory is untrained, okay? The good news, we all have the potential to improve our memory, because recent research shows that people with excellent memories, they're not born with like any kind of special brain. The secret skills come from using their brains in special ways and practicing memory skills. That's it. Simple, right? So researchers found that the people whose brains seem to be memorizing things better, they're not actually different from anybody's brains. The important difference is, it's not the structure of the brain, but the way they remember information. And of course, more research is needed to understand brains and memory and, you know, how much ability comes from natural talent or training. But one thing is clear, we're not using enough of our brains. So let's get off our phones and start to use our brains more wisely. Deal? Deal. Dealio shkadealio. Okay, listen, it's time for me to dig right in to For My Busan's Weekend Highlight Edition. We've got lots coming up for you. My Home, My Busan. Very nice indeed. And we've got Monday Groove as well, but we're going to do those Monday Groove first and then My Home, My Busan second. And lots of great music as well in the first half. So let's listen to Adele's Rolling in the Deep, followed by Monday Groove.

0: Welcome back, everybody, and thank you for tuning in on this Friday, the 17th. Happy Constitution Day, if I haven't said it 500 times already. It's time for My Life, My English. This is where we invite a special guest into our studio and grill them about all the things we are nosy about. We just ask lots of questions and find out about their life here in Busan and learning Korean and all the other things in between. And today we have Sarah from Puerto Rico.
1: Hi, nice to meet you.
0: Am I saying it? Am I being too much?
1: No, I think, I mean, as a Latina, I would agree that you said it with the most spontaneous accent ever. It's awesome.
0: I love it. Puerto Rico. Pak PD, can you say Puerto Rico? Puerto Rico. I love it. Sarah, it's lovely to have you with us in the studio. Why don't you give us your self-introduction?
1: Oh, yeah. So my name is, in Spanish, is Sara Vicevo. I was born and raised in San Juan, Puerto Rico. Mm-hmm. Around 2014, I moved to Dallas, Texas, mm-hmm. did my middle school and high school. And then I moved to Busan between the years of 2020 to 2021, mm-hmm. then moved back. And then I finally came back in 2023. And now I've been living here for 3 years and I love it.
0: You love it. Well, do you know what? You're the first guest that we've had from Puerto Rico.
1: Oh, really?
0: And I just love saying it. It makes me feel so, I don't know, global.
1: Yeah. that's how we are. We're very warm, welcoming people.
0: Well,
1: we love it.
0: Do you know what's funny? You said to me before we came on air, you said to me, a lot of people don't put the rr in there. But
1: yes.
0: Being Scottish, rr is a big part of our vernacular, right?
1: Same here. Like, I think a lot of, actually, my Korean friends will always say, like, oh, sorry, can you do the growling noise? I'm like, oh, the R, the rolling R's? And I'm like, rrr. They're like, how do you do it?
0: Yeah.
1: And I think it's just, like, because when you learn Spanish, that is, like, one of the, like, key, I guess, phonetics that you have to learn.
0: Yeah.
1: To, you know, obviously pronounce any R sounding letters, but I did find out, like, over here when I learned Korean that they don't really say the R.
0: No.
1: They mix it with the, like, a little R and L together.
0: It's very soft, but there are things that the Korean language, so if you say dul.
1: Yeah.
0: But when people say it quickly, saramdurur.
1: Yeah.
0: Saramdurur. So durur. Mm-hmm. And that's a quick exchange of the tongue from the D to the R, and it sounds like the R.
1: Yes.
0: But they can't do it.
1: They can't do the R roll to this day.
0: I have tried many times to make my Korean friends do it and to no success. But anyway, it's lovely to have you with us. I'm glad that you are back and you obviously love Busan.
1: Yes.
0: But before we get into your, in fact, you know what, let's get into it, because tell us about what brought you here, and then you left, and then you came back. So tell us that story.
1: So I originally stayed actually here in Haeundae.
0: Oh, nice.
1: Yeah, yeah. And so I was studying in Pukyong, mm-hmm. doing the language course.
0: Mm-hmm.
1: It was awesome. I have to say, shout out to them, really. It was a great experience. But due to some, like, family, I would say emergency, it caught me off guard. And so I had to do the quick switch of, oh, like, within

0: like 1 or 2 days I had to go back.
1: Yeah.
0: And I was working in the medical field, which was not bad back in Texas, but I could get the stress load of the work.
1: Yeah.
0: And I was just thinking, you know, I have to change my studies. Like, I don't think I can be in this field anymore.
1: Mm.
0: And actually, my mom was like, well, why don't you just study in Korea? Like, you already know the language. You already know Busan itself. Like, is it possible? And I was like, I never had even thought of that.
1: Yeah.
0: And so I did some research, and then I just missed, number one, the weather.
1: Mm-hmm.
0: Because Texas is a hot and dry place.
1: See, this is what I'm always curious, because my experience of the U.S.
0: Yes.
1: and the surrounding areas and regions is everything I've seen on the movies.
0: I cannot deny that West Side, it is desert and dry.
1: Okay.
0: Texas, especially, this is the thing about Texas. A lot of people think it's desert. It is very diverse. You get the tropical down in the south. East, it's tropical and heat and hot and humid. Like up north, it's plain. It's very windy sometimes. It's just very, very diverse.
1: Yeah.
0: Me, where I was staying, it was very bipolar.
1: Oh,
0: it could be sunny, and then within 10 minutes, it's storming outside.
1: Sounds like Scotland.
0: Oh, really? It's like that?
1: Yeah.
0: Oh, my gosh. And so that was, I would say that was kind of a culture shock when I actually moved from Puerto Rico to Texas.
1: Mm-hmm.
0: Because it's either sunny, some drizzle, sunny, some drizzles, sometimes some rain showers. But here, it was like, I'm in school, and then you hear the tornado sirens, and the teacher's like, you have to go home. Everyone's nonchalant, and I'm over here like, freaking
1: tornado?
0: Out. I'm like, I'm sorry. Did you just say tornado?
1: Did you just say I have to leave this building?
0: Yeah, they're like, yeah, yeah, you're going to hear the sirens in 2 minutes. And you hear it. And I'm freaking out. And everyone's just like, oh, you'll be fine.
1: But it's so funny because we don't have tornadoes here in Korea.
0: Yes, correct.
1: We have hurricanes.
0: Yes.
1: And even still, we don't really have that many hurricanes. We have more monsoons. And like, what's the difference? I'm sure there is a meteorological difference between those three weather phenomena. But
0: correct, yeah.
1: You know, it's just kind of wind and rain and blusteriness to varying degrees of severity.
0: Mm-hmm.
1: And so when we're here, we don't get like sirens outside.
0: No.
1: We don't get any of that. And I was thinking, you know, I've seen, again, movies on TV, but also documentaries and news and things about the weather that happens over there.
0: Oh, yeah.
1: And it's really scary.
0: It is. It was intense for me, actually.
1: Wow.
0: So, like, I've been through hurricanes.
1: Yeah.
0: I've been through even earthquakes, ice storms. But I have to say, the tornadoes, those most definitely put me in place. That was humbling. I've seen them foreign.
1: Mm-hmm.
0: They never hit my house, thankfully. But it was just very intense because you can actually physically see the clouds forming. You can hear the winds, you know, I guess, howling.
1: Whipping,
0: Yes. And then having that siren on top. But I have to say, that siren did save many more lives than just a little, like, amber alert, you know? So that was just, for me personally, that was something that I never really experienced back in Puerto Rico.
1: Yeah.
0: You know, you just get the earthquake, and then the news are like, I hope everyone's fine. Like, sorry for the surprise.
1: Well, that was rubbish. We had an earthquake.
0: Yeah. And so I think here, I have not heard any sirens, but I do get a lot of, like, messages. And I do appreciate that.
1: I love the messages, but I think the danger with that is that we get so many that
0: people don't really pay attention.
1: People don't pay too much attention. But I love now, as soon as you get one through in Korean, it then pops up an extra one with
0: English,
1: with the translation. I think, though, what would be great is to have a siren when there's really bad weather coming.
0: Because
1: that would make people, like, sit up and take notice.
0: Especially
1: right?
0: in Busan.
1: Yeah.
0: Because, like, it's the second biggest city near a coastal line. So, like, you know, anything could happen, a typhoon or even just, like, really heavy rain showers. People need to know.
1: Yeah.
0: I think, like, I mean, they do use the weather apps, but especially when it comes to just like severe weather forecasts, I think that should be necessary. But I mean, that's the great thing about, especially in Korea, most of the things here are very convenient.
1: Mm.
0: They're very helpful.
1: Yeah, I love that. I love the convenience.
0: Yeah.
1: So yeah, the convenience, super duper wonderful. One of the reasons that I definitely cannot go back to Scotland and live. The inconvenience would be probably my demise. I wouldn't be able to deal with it. Yeah.
0: Mm.
1: Because Scotland is very inconvenient for many things. Yeah. Not like Korea.
0: Oh, wow. Yeah. I mean, yeah, I would agree as well. I think that was like one of the top three reasons why I came back.
1: Mm.
0: It was just how convenient everything is.
1: Yeah.
0: Obviously, not every country's perfect,
1: mm.
0: but I can say most definitely that they are where

0: ahead of their time.
1: Yeah, that's it, right? Absolutely. We're living in the future here.
0: No, honestly, I have to agree on that.
1: Yeah, we really are. You hear that, Park PD? 대한민국 최고입니다.
0: 네.
1: Okay, good. So let's take it back to the beginning.
0: Yeah, of course.
1: We are going to have so many things to talk about, by the way. Yeah. I really want to get through these questions. But also, if there's anything in general that you just want to throw out there, please do.
0: Because
1: it's your segment, so you say what you want to say.
0: Oh.
1: So tell us about your hometown. Where were you born? Where did you grow up?
0: So I was born in the capital of Puerto Rico, mm-hmm. which is San Juan.
1: Mm-hmm.
0: But the hometown would be Guaynabo.
1: Okay.
0: That is the, I would say, posh area. That's where all
1: Ooh.
0: The... Yeah, that's where... I wouldn't say all the rich people are, but most definitely the higher class are.
1: It's an affluent area.
0: Yes, most definitely. Mm. You're going to be going to one of the best private schools, and you're bilingual. You have traveled internationally.
1: Mm.
0: Not me. I got the privilege of doing that when I got my big girl job.
1: Uh-huh.
0: But yes, yeah, so I lived there for a couple years. And then my family, we were always going back and forth from Dallas. Puerto Rico, Dallas, Puerto Rico.
1: Interesting. So you had roots in Dallas before...
0: Yes, correct.
1: You made roots in Dallas.
0: Correct.
1: Gotcha.
0: So I had a lot of family from either from Dallas, Texas.
1: Mm-hmm.
0: I did have some back in like Florida.
1: Mm.
0: I would say Orlando.
1: Mm-hmm.
0: But most of the closest family were in Puerto Rico.
1: Mm-hmm.
0: And yeah, I think I have to say as a local or like a native in Puerto Rico, it's not easy living there. It's
1: No. Why? What makes it difficult?
0: It's a very corrupted island.
1: Oh.
0: It's a very beautiful island. Don't
1: I
0: get me wrong.
1: I love the tea. Oh my gosh.
0: I'm very straightforward.
1: Okay, good.
0: It's a very beautiful island. I cannot lie. Like the people are the most welcoming, most heartwarming people ever.
1: Mm.
0: They don't care which part of the world you're coming from. They're always open arms. That is one thing I have to say. But when it comes to living conditions, it is not at all convenient. Actually, at this moment, people in the island don't have water or electricity.
1: Yeah. Oh, my goodness. Why?
0: The government.
1: Oh, my
0: gosh. So about, I would say, the year of like 2014, 2015, thankfully before Maria hurricane, which was one of the worst hurricanes that hit the island, my parents just agreed to just pack our things and just move to Dallas.
1: Yeah.
0: So we did. Mm-hmm. It was a culture shock. Mm. It was a shock for us, honestly. My mom said on a Monday we're moving to Texas, and then within 4 days we're there.
1: And the thing about that, you know, obviously you've been back and forth and back and forth,
0: yes.
1: but visiting a place and then moving to a place, very different.
0: It is.
1: And also island life and then Texas life,
0: yes.
1: very different.
0: And, you know, there's a huge Latino community, but at the time there was no Puerto Ricans.
1: Mm.
0: And I did feel alone because our dialect, our language, the food that we eat, the culture is very different than other Latinos do as well.
1: Yeah.
0: Like Central America down to South America, everyone speaks the same language, but we have some words different.
1: The dialect is very different. It's like wherever you go, the dialect and also the language can be just completely different.
0: Yes. Yes. Yeah. And so I went to a very international school, actually, which every part of the world, like from West Africa to Europe to the Mediterranean, like you name it, they're there.
1: Yeah.
0: And I was like, oh, I'm from Puerto Rico. And they're like, you're the only Puerto Rican here.
1: Where's Puerto Rico?
0: Yes, they have asked me that. Mm-hmm. Even here, they're like, oh, Puerto Rico,
1: El Dia. They've heard about it,
0: yes.
1: but they don't really know.
0: I always just say Cuba Yope, so like it's just next to Cuba. I don't want to go into details. It's not that. It's just it's a very tiny island.
1: Yeah.
0: It's like almost compared to Jeju.
1: Yeah,
0: it's very tiny.
1: Yeah, it's very small. What was the population of Puerto Rico?
0: So actually, I just found out like maybe 5 years ago that we are actually in the same boat with Korea with the infertility rate.
1: Yeah.
0: So we're declining.
1: Okay.
0: So if I'm correct, I think 10 years ago we had about like 13 million.
1: Wow.
0: At this moment, I think it's 7 million.
1: Do you know what's very interesting? Busan has 3.3 million roughly.
0: Yeah.
1: And like an island the size of Puerto Rico, I can't help it. It's just my Ricky Martin coming out.
0: And you know what? I love it. I love it. Every time you say it, I just like, yes.
1: Does it take you back, Sarah? Does it take you back? I do it with French and Italian as well. My Italian friend, she's like, could you just, I like it, but that's enough. Thank you very much. okay, but so the interesting thing is like Busan is 3.3

0: few million, but the, yes. the island the size of Puerto Rico having 7 million and like back then 13 million, yeah. that must be very, very packed.
1: It was very. Okay. I have to admit that Puerto Rico was a very dense country. Mm. Either you're in the city or you're in the

0: you're coming
1: from.
0: Well,
1: it doesn't matter. That's it. If the person is nice and you like the person, that's it.
0: Exactly. And so I realized that, I think with that being said, obviously, we're not producing as much, like, I would, quotation marks, full-blooded Puerto Ricans.
1: Yeah, yeah.
0: Which is honestly impossible.
1: Feel free. I am very not sensitive about that. I think we are all humans. And so,
0: yeah,
1: like,
0: I agree.
1: Yeah.
0: I mean, we are a triracial country.
1: Mm-hmm.
0: So we have natives, Spanish, and the Africans that came. So we're just a mixed. And I guess because of that, we just go out and meet other people from around the world. And I guess that's why the infertility rate is going lower.
1: Yeah.
0: But, hey, if you're coming to the island, you're respecting the laws, you respect the culture, we don't care.
1: Yeah. I love that. You know what? I think all around the world, so the fertility rates have been dropping. And I think there's been trends in that for a long time. Even in, like, some countries in Africa, which I can't exactly remember, so I won't even guess. But it used to be very common, like it was back in the day in Korea, to have, like, 10 kids.
0: Exactly,
1: so my,
0: like, in
1: friend,
0: Puerto Rico as well.
1: Ade, he's, well, he's from Canada, but his, his family's got roots in Africa. And he's got 15 siblings. No, he's, I think, the last of 15? Is he the mangne? I'm not sure. Anyway, he's got 14 siblings. And so I met his mum at his wedding, and I was like, how did you manage that? And she's, you know, just super chill about it. But that's becoming less and less common all around the world. I'm really conscious of the time. I want our listeners to know a bit more about Puerto Rico. Also maybe about Dallas, Texas. I'm sure they probably haven't. So what are some, I guess, well, you've been in Korea for quite a while. So what are some of the biggest differences between either culture, food, lifestyle that you've noticed between the three places?
0: I would say the differences would be, is most definitely here, is like everything's either soup or rice or noodles. Which I don't mind. You know, like my culture, we eat rice and meat all the time. So I would say, like, that was actually, the food wasn't that culture difference. Like, we, my country, we eat sundae. So that wasn't a problem.
1: Same in Scotland. Very similar. Different, but similar.
0: Different, but similar. Exactly. I would say with culture-wise, I would say the human interaction. You know, Americans are very heartwarming. Same with Puerto Ricans. And I'm not saying Koreans are not, but I can most definitely tell that small talk is not on the table. And I think that was a culture shock for me.
1: But then once you're in, you're in.
0: If you're in, you're in. You have to sit down, get an iced coffee, and enjoy the time. This is a podcast that no one's going to hear. It's just you and the other person, which I love. I love it. Another one would have to be transportation. Because in...
1: I can imagine in Puerto Rico.
0: We have a trolley, so it's free. But the metro, it's not bad, but it's not the greatest. In America, there's no transportation. Like,
1: so that's the thing
0: cars.
1: As well. Like, my friend said when she was moving back to the States, she said, I'm going to have to get a car. And
0: that's,
1: she's like,
0: exactly,
1: you need a car.
0: That's exactly what I have to
1: do. Everywhere is so far from everywhere else.
0: Yes.
1: And unless you live in a city like New York or LA, there's no point in trying to get public transportation from one to the other.
0: It could be a 20-minute walk, but it could be a 3-minute drive.
1: Yeah.
0: Exactly. Not like over here. That's what I loved. I was like, oh my God, there's a bus stop in every corner.
1: There's literally, like, you walk 5 minutes, there's another one.
0: That was literally
1: one.
0: What I had to do today. Yeah. Which was, I loved it. I loved it. Like, it's very convenient. Either you can take, like, the 1,000 bus, or you can just take the regular bus. Or you can take the neighborhood bus, the green bus. You could take the Chiachar, the subway. I just think it's so convenient.
1: It's so convenient. It's clean.
0: It's
1: on time.
0: It's clean.
1: Yeah.
0: I cannot emphasize that more. Enough. I think that was, I would say, my culture shock. I was like in Disney World. I was like, oh my God, there's buses everywhere.
1: And there's public order as well. So something that I disliked in Scotland a lot is that people would be on the bus at four o'clock in the afternoon, 10 o'clock in the morning. They'd be drunk, singing, yelling, eating food, throwing food, like just doing whatever they want because it's very individual. They favor the individual choice rather than the collective harmony.
0: Correct.
1: In Korea, never. You would never see it. Mm-mm. People are quiet on the subway and people shh other people on the subway.
0: Yes.
1: And I think, yes, go on.
0: I agree. That's me. Like, when I'm on the bus, I think the last thing you should do is make a peep. You know?
1: Just
0: everyone is tired. It's hot. Let me just enjoy the aircon and go home peacefully.
1: Yeah.
0: And I agree with that. And sometimes when I, like, see other people, like, talking loud, I'm just like, I don't have the courage to say it, but I'm like, please. Please.
1: It depends where we are. If I'm in, so sometimes I get the tuk-shir on the KTX. And if there's someone who's on a phone, then I remember one specific episode

0: I'm so Korean. There was one guy next to me and I was sitting at the window and the lady behind us was on the phone. And so the man was obviously annoyed and I was obviously getting annoyed because she was very noisy, but yes. nobody else was saying anything. Mm-mm. And so I just kind of like, I did the gestures.
1: Oh, okay.
0: 눈치 보고. Yeah. I did some of the gestures like, oh, for goodness sake, this is terrible. And then so the man was like, he kind of got on board with what I was saying. He's like, yeah. And then she just kept talking. And so finally he said, 나가세요. And I was like, yes. And we looked at each other like, yeah, we did something good today.
1: Honestly, it was public justice.
0: It's public justice, right?
1: I agree.
0: In Korea. We are almost out of time. So,
1: okay.
0: Tell me about, very, very quickly, in one
1: yes,
0: minute, your
1: course.
0: Favorite experience of being in Korea. Mm. And then I'm going to ask you to, we're not videoing, are we? Then I'm going to ask you to give me just like a native language, whatever mm-hmm. is most comfortable for you. Welcome. We would like Spanish because we speak in English all the time.
1: Yeah, of course.
0: And then like a greeting to anyone back home who might be listening.
1: Oh, okay,
0: to you,
1: okay?
0: So your favorite experience or your like very special speaking experience in Korea?
1: I think my favorite experience would have to be going to the Haeundae Beach.
0: Mm.
1: I just loved it. It was very calm and it was very clean. The weather was perfect. It was in springtime. And I think I was just enjoying a nice Americano. And mm-hmm. I was just sitting. I was just hearing the waves and seagulls. I was seeing the kids playing. I was just like, you know, this is life.
0: Mm.
1: This is what I was talking about. Like, traveling 13 hours on a plane, it was worth it for this moment.
0: Soha-keng이다, soha-keng.
1: Yeah, really. And I think that was the moment I realized, like, I have to live here.
0: Yeah.
1: I have to.
0: Ah, so this was, like, years ago before you decided to make the move to stay
1: yeah,
0: here.
1: It was my vacation.
0: So there we go. Taechiwon must be proud of Haeundae attracting people to build
1: yeah,
0: up our Inggu.
1: Most definitely. I mean, Gwanali's awesome. But yeah. I think Haeundae has a little charm in it.
0: It's got something, right?
1: I don't know how it is, but it does.
0: It's got something. Well, unfortunately, Sarah, we have to say goodbye. But
1: yes.
0: I think we've covered everything just without me having to ask many questions, actually.
1: It was I'm good so old sorry. Chit-chat. I am such a chatter.
0: Can I tell you? That's perfect.
1: Oh, thank
0: you. That's exactly what we love. Give us a little message to anyone listening back home.
1: Oh, okay. Oh, hola, mami y papi. Estoy aquí. Mi vida aquí está bueno. I love living here. Y ojalá para el próximo tiempo vamos a visitar en Texas, which is, I hope that the next time I can visit you in Texas. But right now, my life here, I'm very happy.
0: Yeah.
1: Te extraño mucho. Te amo.
0: Te amo.
1: I love you.
0: We love you, mami and papa.
1: Yes.
0: Do you say mami, papa?
1: Mami and papi.
0: Mami and papi.
1: Yeah. Or you can say papa, but I'm more of a daddy's girl, so I say
0: mami, papi.
1: Yeah.
0: So that's, I always wonder because mama, papa is quite universal.
1: Yes.
0: But mami, papi?
1: Actually, I think I've realized that a lot of Latinos say papa y mamá. But I don't know what about Puerto Rico, but we say mami and papi. No
0: mami,
1: matter how
0: papi.
1: Old you are, you're always going to say like daddy or mommy.
0: Ah,
1: it doesn't matter.
0: So mama, papa is mom, dad, and mami, papi is mommy, daddy.
1: Yes, correct.
0: There we go. Learn something new today.
1: There you go.
0: Well, thank you very much, Sarah. It's been
1: thank
0: an
1: you.
0: Absolute pleasure.
1: Me as well.
0: And I hope we see you again soon and we learn more about everything.
1: Yeah.
0: I'm sure there's lots to talk about.
1: Oh, of course. I had an amazing time. Thank you for this opportunity.
0: I will see you later. Bye-bye.
1: Bye-bye.
0: How do we say goodbye in Spanish?
1: Adios.
0: Adios.
1: Adios.
0: Okay, vamos.
1: Yes, let's go.
0: Bye-bye.
1: Bye.
0: All right, Something Just Like This by The Chainsmokers up next. I'm going to say goodbye for just a few minutes, and I will see you back here at 5 o'clock for the second half of For My Busan.

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1: Hello, my name is Naomi from Tanzania. I came to Busan 5 years ago on a university professor scholarship. When I first came, I was impressed by the variety of tourist attractions, ranging from a number of downtowns, beaches, museums, and Busan has it all. Also, there are some beaches in Tanzania, like Busan, but the beaches here in Busan have more diversity. In Tanzania, the beaches always look the same, but here you can enjoy the charm of each season of beaches and seas throughout the year, which I liked. I also had a chance to introduce Tanzanian food to Busan citizens at one of the Busan's big experts event, Global Gathering. Especially, I found out the similarity between Tanzanian snack, mandazi, which is a deep-fried bun, and Busan hot dog. So, I wish I could bring the whole city of Busan to my hometown once I return to my hometown. Global City Busan, we are in it together. This campaign was brought to you by BEFM, Busan Yongo Bangsong.
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Stuck in traffic again. No parking spaces anywhere. All I've done is drive. And I'm already completely drained. Maybe I'll skip the drive today. Instead of driving, every ride is my time. Put on my headphones, catch a quick nap, or simply gaze out the window without a thought. A morning that used to rush by, finally, feels like my time. Less driving, more living. 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
1: Please be informed that all the programs you hear now are reruns that were aired yesterday. 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
2: Let's dance!
3: Welcome to the second half of For My Busan. This is Sister, I Like That.

0: Yes, indeed. Time to explore Busan.
1: It is.
0: How are you?
1: I'm lovely. How are you?
0: Good.
1: I'm loving the pigtails and the cap.
0: Oh, yeah?
1: Yeah.
0: You can tell that I didn't wash my hair today because I have a cap on.
1: Oh, yes. I didn't know that.
0: Really?
1: Looks very nice.
0: That is your key. If I'm ever wearing a hat,
1: okay.
0: Most of the time, not always, but if I'm ever wearing a hat.
1: You didn't wash your hair.
0: Or my hair is up.
1: Okay.
0: Probably I didn't wash my hair that day.
1: All right.
0: It doesn't mean my hair is unclean. It just means that I didn't, like, do my hair. Yeah?
1: That's okay.
0: Yeah.
1: It looks nice.
0: Thanks
1: very
0: much.
1: Hats don't suit me, so yours looks nice.
0: Well, I've never seen you in a hat.
1: No, and you never will.
0: Oh, well,
1: doesn't suit me.
0: I like your outfit today.
1: Thank you.
0: I'm feeling very boho vibes.
1: Boho?
0: Because it's dark red.
1: Yes.
0: And it's dark green.
1: Yes.
0: It's... Yeah,
1: it's nice. I look like a farmer, but it's okay.
0: A little farmerish.
1: Yeah, farmer John, farmer Tan.
0: But like a,
1: yeah,
0: I don't know,
1: ethereal farmer.
0: Like a boho farmer.
1: Yeah, there you go.
0: Boho chic.
1: Yeah, there you go. I love farming that.
0: If you were a farmer, what would you farm?
1: You know, I play a farm game. It's called something.
0: Something.
1: Yeah. Yeah, I've been farming wheat a lot lately. Yeah,
0: so that's the fastest one.
1: It's the fastest one. There you go.
0: I know.
1: So I think, yeah, I'd obviously be a wheat farmer.
0: To make bread and cakes and cookies and send it off in your helicopter.
1: There you go. Yeah. There you go.
0: I would farm sugar. It takes a long time,
1: It's worth it.
0: Anywho, where are we going? Actually, tell us, for all of our new listeners, new viewers, what is the segment all about, Explore Busan?
1: Right. So in Explore Busan, I'm going around to different areas of Busan, some that are very well known, some that aren't, and I'm introducing them to our listeners. And this week, we're starting a little bit of a special series for summer. It's called the 7 in 7 series.
0: The 7 in 7?
1: Yes. So 7 for the 7 beaches in Busan. And the other 7 for 7 weeks. Now, it won't be consecutive weeks all the time, but I'm going to basically be going to 7 beaches in 7 weeks.
0: Nice.
1: And introducing them to our listeners.
0: I think that's fair enough because it is beach season.
1: It is.
0: So, yeah.
1: My favorite season.
0: Really?
1: Yes. I love it. I love it. I would live there if I could.
0: Live at the beach?
1: In the water.
0: We kind of do live at the beach, you know?
1: We do.
0: If we're in Busan.
1: Yes. So the 7 beaches in Busan, for anyone who doesn't know, we have Haeundae, Gwangalli, Songdo, Songjeong, Dadaepo, Ilgwang, and Imlang. Yes. And this week I went to Haeundae. There we go. So two little caveats about Haeundae quickly. So it has the record for the highest daily attendance ever. There was a day in August of 1994 where Haeundae Beach had 500,000 visitors in one day.
0: What?
1: Yeah. It went into the record books for that. Yeah. And second, it has the Guinness World Record for the most beach umbrellas.
0: Yes.
1: On a single beach.
0: Yeah.
1: In 2008, 7,937 beach umbrellas.
0: I don't know.

0: if that's a good world record. You know, Busan has 4 world records.
1: Really?
0: Yeah.
1: Okay, I want to find out about those. Yeah.
0: It's so the one on Haeundae, it's got Haeundae Beach. We've got one at the cinema center.
1: Lovely.
0: We've got one right next to the cinema center for the shopping center, Baekhwajeom.
1: Ah, yes.
0: And then one in Dadapo for the largest in-ground fountain.
1: Wonderful. Okay. Okay. Well, that's nice. I learned something new today. Yes. So, hey, Haeundae opened on the 26th of June, and it's actually open all the way until the 15th of September every year. Every other beach opened on the 1st of July, and they will stay open until the end of August.
0: Yes.
1: So, fully out there for you to go and enjoy during this entire hot, hot season.
0: Yes.
1: Yeah. Very, very wonderful.
0: It is very hot as well.
1: It is.
0: People might wonder what it means, the beach is open, because they think, well, the beach is always open, right?
1: Yes. So it being open means that you can actually swim with lifeguards on duty.
0: Mm-hmm.
1: Yes. So you can swim without the lifeguards at any other time, but you do so at your own risk.
0: Yeah.
1: Yes.
0: And just FYI, we do not want any accidents, of course, over this summer.
1: Mm-hmm.
0: So the reason that we have official beach seasons is so that people are not going into the water.
1: Yes.
0: Without knowing exactly what's going on. Because especially in Haeundae, there are very strong riptides.
1: They are.
0: Depending on the time of year, depending on the weather, etc. There are very strong riptides. And a riptide is something that can pull you in and under.
1: Right.
0: And if you don't know how to get out of a riptide, you know, it takes literally takes two gulps of air and
1: absolutely.
0: Then you're under and that's it. So please do not go into the water unless, number one, you know what you're doing, or number two, you have someone there, etc.
1: Yes, absolutely. Yes. And the lifeguards do such a lovely job of keeping everyone safe. So Haeundae could be considered arguably the most popular beach in Busan. And it's quite interesting because it used to actually be a quiet fishing village.
0: Yeah.
1: Yes. So there wasn't much action going on, but now just so much to do, so many tourists, so many visitors. And yes, every day, a beach day is a good day for families, for friends, or even alone.
0: Alone. Yeah, I quite enjoy getting a coffee and going sitting and just watching.
1: There you go.
0: Watching the pigeons.
1: Watching the waves.
0: Seagulls, watching the waves. Yeah.
1: Yes, nice. It's lovely. Mm. So, sometimes going to the beach can make you think of a specific song. So our first interviewee, Jeff, spoke to us about his beach experiences and what song came to mind on this particular day. Let's take a listen. Good morning.
2: Good morning.
1: How are you today?
2: Good, doing good.
1: I see you're here with your family. Do you guys come to the beach often?
2: Yeah, we try to come home to one of the beaches every weekend in the summertime.
1: Okay, lovely. And why did you choose Haeundae today?
2: Yeah, you got a lot of shops nearby.
1: Right, right. And what is your favorite thing to do when you come to the beach?
2: Watch the kids play in the sand, I suppose.
1: Okay, yes. Very fun. And they love it too.
2: As long as they're playing and happy, then we're happy.
1: You're also lovely. When you come to the beach, is there any kind of song that comes to mind when you go to the beach?
2: Beach song. Because with parents, we were just listening to the Wiggles, Hot Potato. So
1: yes, okay.
2: Maybe we'll go with that one today.
1: Okay, the Wiggles, Hot Potato. Yeah, whatever's on the playlist. On that day. Usually when you come, how long do you stay here?
2: 3-4 hours.
1: Okay.
2: Yeah, I try to come in the morning when it's a little bit cooler.
1: Yes.
2: Yeah.
1: And then head before it gets too hot.
2: Right.
1: It's so lovely to meet you and have a wonderful day.
2: All right, you too.
1: Thank you.
2: Bye-bye.
0: Bye-bye. That was nice. I love that.
1: Yes, that was really, really lovely. So Jeff actually lives in the Donglae area, but during summer, he tries to go to one beach every weekend with his children and his family, which is just lovely.
0: Mm.
1: He said that the thing that he loves the most at the beach is watching his children play in the sand, that he gets so happy when he sees them, you know, having fun, which I thought was so special. He said that he also prefers Haeundae because of the parking and because of the restaurants and access to, you know, bathrooms and all of those kinds of things.
0: Yeah.
1: It is very, very convenient.
0: Mm.
1: And when he comes, he spends about 3-4 hours there. And on this particular day, they listened to The Wiggles, Hot Potato.
0: Hot Potato.
1: There you go. I don't know that song yet. I'm sure I will know it soon.
0: I'm not sure that I know that one. I try not to listen to too many children's songs.
1: Yes.
0: But most of the children's songs we listen to are Korean anyway. So.
1: Oh, okay, lovely. Yeah, so I'm not familiar with The Wiggles just yet, but I think I'll get there.
0: Yeah.
1: Laura, is there any song that you think of at the beach when you go?

0: do you know what, actually? Have you seen the movie The Beach?
1: With Leonardo DiCaprio?
0: Yes.
1: Yes.
0: What's the Moby song? The Moby song from The Beach.
1: No,
0: I'm going to have to search it, otherwise it's going to...
1: Okay.
0: It's like a sneeze that I have left unsneezed.
1: That's okay.
0: Moby song, Beach, OST. It is Porcelain.
1: Okay.
0: You know the song Porcelain?
1: No. But anyway.
0: Pak PD, can we play Porcelain for the next song?
1: Okay.
0: Can we play Porcelain? Moby Porcelain. There's no bad words in there. It's all right.
1: Okay.
0: It's the soundtrack for The Beach. That's...
1: Okay.
0: Oh, I love it.
1: All right. Yeah. Mm. For me, it's anything with Celine Dion.
0: A new
1: day. Yeah, there you go.
0: It reminds you of The Beach?
1: It reminds me of The Beach all the time.
0: But
1: I love
0: why?
1: It. I don't know. I don't just know. I just get a feeling in my heart and I look at the waves and I'm like, yeah.
0: Maybe it's because the glistening.
1: Yeah.
0: And
1: the
0: it's
1: brightness.
0: Like Celine Dion's voice rolling across the ocean.
1: 1,000%,
0: anyway,
1: yes.
0: Move along immediately.
1: Yes. So, Haeundae is not only the beach. You have Haeundae Sijang, mm-hmm. you have Gunamno, mm-hmm. which has so many restaurants. You have the Blue Line Park, which mm-hmm. we've also covered on this segment for our first episode, actually. And you have places where you can try a lot of local dishes in Busan. So, I ran into two lovely exchange students, Sarah and Kaden, who were visiting from Seoul. And they chatted to me about their experience of Haeundae and some of the food that they had tried.
0: Uh-huh.
1: So let's take a listen.
0: Just double checking. PD Neem, the Sarah and Kaden, I think that's clip number 3 on the loader there.
1: There
0: so
1: you
0: let's
1: go.
0: Just double check
1: mm-hmm.
0: and we'll make sure. Okay.
1: There you go.
0: Hello.
2: Hi.
0: Good morning. How are you guys today?
2: Good. We're good.
0: Good. Where are you guys from?
2: I'm from Texas, USA.
0: Lovely.
3: I'm from Florida.
0: Lovely. Okay. And what brings you to Busan?
2: So we're here for school in Seoul, and we just decided to take a trip to Busan.
0: Okay. Yes.
3: Yeah.
0: Why did you choose Busan? You know, there are other coastal cities.
2: I think because I think I saw this weekend that Jeju was going to have a typhoon warning.
0: Okay.
2: So we were like, let's go to see what Busan has.
0: Yes.
2: And to our surprise, it was beautiful and gorgeous.
0: Wonderful. It's your first time in Haeundae Beach.
2: Yes.
0: Okay.
2: Yes.
0: And what are your impressions? What do you think of Haeundae?
2: It's honestly amazing. The water yesterday was perfect temperature.
0: Mm-hmm.
2: And the sand, it's nice. Like,
0: yeah.
2: It's everywhere, but it's nice. But
0: lovely, lovely. Yeah.
3: Very pretty, very pretty.
0: Yes. And have you guys tried any local food yet in Busan?
2: I think tteokbokki.
0: Tteokbokki.
2: Super good. That's my
0: favorite. Okay. And you enjoyed it?
2: Yes. That's one of my favorites.
0: Right. What about you?
3: I'm a vegetarian, so I've been struggling here, but I had some good mushroom pasta right over there.
0: Lovely. Okay. Okay. So they still catered for you a little bit.
3: Yes.
0: Yes, lovely. Wonderful. So if you had to describe this beach in just one word, what would you say?
3: Go with fun. Like, it's fun.
0: Very fun.
3: Yeah.
0: Okay. Yeah.
2: I would say breathtaking.
0: Yes. Lovely. Thank you so much and have a wonderful day.
4: It really is breathtaking. I mean, look at that video there. We're just looking at the sky
0: mm-hmm.
4: and the sea in the middle and the buildings
0: yes.
4: and the topography in the background and the sand. It's just beautiful.
1: It is. It's so beautiful. And the weather was so good on this day. Oh, so Sarah and Kaden, it was their first time in Busan.
0: Mm-hmm.
1: So they haven't traveled here yet. And they were just taken aback by Haeundae.
0: Mm.
1: They were very, very surprised at what it looked like, what the water was like, and just the whole general atmosphere of it.
4: Yeah.
1: The reason that they came is because they were actually missing beaches back home in the States, so in Florida and Texas. So yeah, they just loved it. And they tried tteokbokki. Sarah tried tteokbokki. She said it was really, really good, very different from Seoul.
0: Mm.
1: And she really prefers the Busan one. And yeah, Kaden is actually a vegetarian, but she said she had a little bit of difficulty, but she had some great mushroom pasta on a restaurant on the beachfront. So
4: oh, that's good.
1: There you go. So vegetarians out there, you can also find something
4: for
1: yourself.
4: Something for everyone. And actually in all the restaurants, obviously not meat restaurants, but all the restaurants that are just not specifically dishes that include meat, they're getting more and more diverse and more
1: they are.
4: Yeah.
1: They really, really are. And I think in a place like Haeundae where it's so international, you know, it's gaining traction. So
4: you'll get anything you need, really.
1: There you go. So vegetarian people, vegan people, don't be afraid. You can come to Haeundae too.
4: You can enjoy.

0: You can.
1: Everybody come to Haeundae.
0: Everybody, please.
1: Yeah, absolutely. Okay, before we get into our final interview, can you give us a wee reminder of how we actually get to Haeundae Beach?
0: Right. So, very, very simple. If you take the subway, you just go straight to Haeundae Station. Mm-hmm. There you go. And to get to the beach, you would have to go up exit 5, I think, and then you just walk straight down the promenade in the middle, and then you're there. You're at the beach.
1: Gunam Ro was actually made, I guess, 2016, 2014, I'm not sure, 2016.
0: Wow.
1: And so it used to be just a road, and then they made it a pedestrian zone.
0: Lovely.
1: Which made it, it just gave it a different kind of vibe. And you know, it reminds me of a lot of the promenades in the UK in beach towns. So when you come from the subway, actually you'll know it's the right subway station because it plays like a little beach sound and seagull sound.
0: Boop, boop, boop. Yeah. I can't do it, but anyway.
1: It's
0: that one.
1: Well, so like that. But yeah, so you can actually get off the subway station and you just walk straight down and it's so...
0: big.
1: Punigi. It's
0: so
1: atmospheric.
0: It is.
1: It's such a wonderful walk for just... It sounds silly, but even just coming off the subway station, walking to the beach, it's like...
0: It's exciting.
1: It's an experience.
0: It makes you feel like you're somewhere cool.
1: Yeah.
0: You can drive. Mm-hmm. It is okay to drive, but you need to get there early because parking fills up very, very quickly.
1: Yeah.
0: Yeah.
1: There's a nice parking lot, car park, which not many people know about because it's kind of tucked away.
0: Mm-hmm.
1: But yeah, that's even open maybe... 11 a.m., 12 p.m., 1 p.m., 4 p.m. Yeah, there's still spots in there.
0: Yeah, so if you get there early, you can get in. Mm. Or if you find the hidden parking lot, you got it.
1: I can't tell you what it is. Sorry.
0: Everyone's going to go. Yeah.
1: And you can also get the bus.
0: Yes, you can. Mm. Also to Haeundae Station. Mm. And there you go. Very, very easy to get there. Yeah, so I think for a lot of people touring Korea, they often start in Seoul, then make their way down to Busan, and then go all the way back.
1: Mm.
0: Kind of do like a circular trip, which I think is a very, very good way to do it because you can visit other places on the way and then go back
1: Busan,
0: up.
1: Though.
0: Okay.
1: Start in Busan, travel up to Seoul, back to Busan. I think that's the best way.
0: Okay, so the opposite way. Mm-hmm. Okay. And actually, right now in Busan, tourists have already surpassed 1 million visitors.
1: Yeah.
0: Already, which is crazy. The beach season has just started, you know.
1: Love it.
0: Yes, which is lovely. So on this day, I met two sisters, Maya and Elise, who are originally from Norway.
1: Mm.
0: And I spoke to them about their beach experiences. So let's take a listen. Good morning.
2: Good morning.
0: How are you guys doing today?
2: Really good.
0: Really good. Where are you from?
2: Norway.
0: What brings you guys to Busan?
2: So I live here with my family and she's my sister.
0: Wow. Okay. Okay. So you live in Haeundae?
2: Yeah.
0: Wonderful. And you're just visiting?
2: Yes.
0: What is your opinion of Haeundae Beach today?
2: Today, I mean, it's really good, but the waves are really big today.
0: Yes, so. Right. A little scary.
2: Yeah.
0: What about for you?
3: Yeah, same. The waves have been really big.
0: Yes.
3: It's been really fun.
0: Lovely. How often do you guys come to the beach? Do you come often or not really?
2: We come often, but sometimes we don't swim, you know, like we go to the main street.
0: Yes, yes, yes. Are there beaches in Norway?
3: Not as big as this one.
0: What is your favorite food to eat at the beach?
2: Pizza.
0: Pizza, yes. Okay, what about for you?
3: Maybe a salad.
0: A salad?
3: Nothing,
0: oh, okay.
3: Nothing yet. It's not that warm.
0: Lovely, guys. Thank you so much. And when are you going back to Norway?
3: On Wednesday.
0: On Wednesday,
3: but
0: okay.
3: We're going to Seoul tomorrow.
0: Thank you so much and just have a lovely day.
3: Thank you.
0: Thank you.
1: Oh, yes. Delightful.
0: They were lovely. So the waves were a bit big and scary on this day, just as Maya said, and I tend to agree. Mm. Yeah, I didn't get in the water on this day. But Elise was actually visiting her, and Maya actually lives in Haeundae.
1: Right.
0: So she goes to the beach quite often, but doesn't always swim.
1: Mm.
0: You know, like goes for shopping or goes for browsing, that kind of thing. Yes, and so in Norway, Elise told me there are no beaches as big as Haeundae. So it was quite an experience for her. And when they go to the beach, you know, everyone kind of has like a favorite food that they like to eat at the beach. And I just found it so funny how contrasting they were. So Maya loves pizza at the beach, but Elise was like, no,

0: salad, you know, anything cold.
1: Something cold.
0: Yeah. Which I just thought was so funny because I'm more like Maya. Mm. Give me a pizza at the beach.
1: I'll take a pizza anytime.
0: There you go.
1: Yeah.
0: Pizza, a P-Mac.
1: P-Mac.
0: Oh, yeah, good. There you go. Oh, good.
1: But listen, before we, because we've got to wrap it up, but yes. You've got some really really important information for us.
0: Yes.
1: For 2026 Hyundai beach rental prices. Because
0: yes.
1: You can see in the pictures there's umbrellas, mm-hmm. There's tubes, there's beds, etc. How much are these going to cost us when we go to the beach?
0: Okay, so if you get a beach umbrella, which includes a mat, that's going to be manon, mm-hmm. 10,000 won. Mm-hmm. If you get a tube, that's also 10,000 won. Beach bed, also 10,000 won.
1: Mm-hmm.
0: So if you get all three, you're going to be paying around some manon.
1: Okay.
0: Yeah. Which is, yeah, not too bad.
1: It's and not too bad.
0: You
1: can you imagine how much money they're making?
0: So much.
1: Oh my goodness.
0: And it used to be that you had to pay them individually. Mm. Now there's a kiosk where
1: okay.
0: you do it.
1: That's
0: and
1: good.
0: There are people there to help you navigate the kiosk as well in all languages, which is fabulous. And then after swimming, if you want to shower, mm. they have shower booths and 60 seconds cost 1,000 won.
1: That's a lot of
0: yes.
1: money per second.
0: Yes.
1: Wow.
0: Yes. And you can pay both in cash and with credit or debit cards.
1: Perfect. So it's pretty convenient. So just keep that in mind. Not too expensive to get one of those things, but you will have to pay.
0: Yes, you will.
1: Yeah.
0: You
1: and
0: will.
1: You can't just rock up with your own towel into those umbrella zones.
0: Yeah, you can't.
1: You're
0: yeah.
1: not allowed.
0: You got to be on the side.
1: You got to be on the side, yeah. So give us your final wrap-up, Ange, in just a quick 10 seconds.
0: Yes. Okay, so it's a 4 out of 5 for me
1: mm-hmm.
0: because I think because it's so busy, it's a little bit overwhelming.
1: Mm-hmm.
0: But 4 out of 5 and there's lots to do and see, so please, please go and visit.
1: Yeah, if you're a beachy person, definitely.
0: Get there.
1: Yes. Recommend it. And thank you so much for another fabulous Explore Busan.
0: Thank
1: somewhere
0: you.
1: We know very well, but it's nice to revisit.
0: It is.
1: With the perspectives of others.
0: Yes.
1: And we'll see you again next week.
0: Thank you, Laura.
1: Thank you very much.
0: Bye.
1: Bye-bye.

0: Welcome, everybody. It's time for the Global Chatter Squad. Pew, pew, pew, pew, pew.
1: Hello.
2: Hello.
1: Hello.
0: Hi.
1: Hello.
3: Yeah, I just realized that music, it does make me feel a little cool. Like, oh.
0: You are cool.
2: Like we're a part of a squad.
3: Yeah. The Chatter Squad.
4: I wish I had my sunglasses right now.
0: Oh, wait a minute. I'll give you mine here.
4: Thank you.
0: You can borrow my sunglasses. I feel. Oh, yeah. And they perfectly complement the color of t-shirt you're wearing.
3: Who is this stranger looking right at us?
4: I'm not here right now.
0: You remind me.
4: You don't see me.
0: Moby.
4: Moby.
0: You've got Moby vibes.
4: Yeah. I like techno.
3: Just about go.
4: Those are nice.
0: These are very, very cheap. Six pairs for 2001.
3: It's so funny.
0: Or something.
3: Something about when you become a mom, I think when I ask people, like, oh, what is that? Oh, that's nice. The first thing, my mother especially. Oh, is this very cheap? Something about frugal women, just like.
0: I would never say, these are very expensive. I think that's like, you would never say that.
3: That's true.
0: I love these. So cheap.
3: Yeah.
0: Let me be proud of not spending money on good things.
3: It is a good thing. Yeah.
4: And there's a certain amount of pride when you get a deal, right? When
0: zero
4: you get a bargain.
0: Protection.
4: You want to brag a little bit.
0: Tinted plastic. There is no protection of these whatsoever.
4: I think part of it stuck to my face. Yes, I did feel
0: so
4: the cheapness of it.
0: My eyeballs are frazzling in my skull, but I look good.
3: Yeah.
0: So that's the main point.
3: It's perfect.
4: Yeah. That's all that counts.
0: Who is this guy?
4: Hi.
0: Hi there.
4: Hi, guys.
0: Ah, give us a 자기소개.
5: Oh, 저는 KC입니다.
0: Oh, in Korea.
5: 미국 사람입니다.
0: 미국 사람?
5: 네. Mm. Yeah, 미국에서 왔어요. Long time ago.
0: Oh, okay.
5: Yeah, 좀 오래됐어요.
0: Mm. 오래됐어요. Mm. 맞아요. I can see the beard.
5: Yeah. I haven't shaved since I left the U.S.
0: I see that.
3: Oh,
0: It's been a hot minute since we did a segment together, KC.
3: Yeah.
5: It has been hot, yes.
0: Yeah.
5: Yeah.
0: It's been a hot minute is what I said.
5: Is that the young people's language?
0: Yes, that's what us
3: young people's language from maybe 40 years ago.
5: Oh dear.
0: Say hot mess, hot minute, anything hot. Yeah.
3: Well, I think this is my first time being on air together with KC, right?
5: I think so.
3: Yeah.
5: I think so.
3: Nice.
0: And Park PD's first 생방
3: with KC.
5: I'm surrounded.
0: Well, there we go. So everybody, Casey's in the house. He's joining us while Andrew is on holiday.
3: Welcome.
0: So please, if you are in the, what do you call it? If you're in the chatting bang.
3: The chatting bang.
0: What is wrong with me? Like, it's like the chatting bang. The live stream. If you're in the YouTube live stream,
3: the chat
0: then
3: room.
0: Please give us a hello for Casey.
5: Oh, hi.
0: And also, 착한 만님 says, 안녕하세요. Hello.
3: Yeah.
5: 안녕하세요.
0: And family name, 로라님은 영주권 있으세요? 나중에 얘기해서. Okay, good. Okay, so tell us, in fact, Haeyeon, I'm going to pass to you.
3: Yeah, pass it to me. So today, we're going to talk about one of my favorite places in the whole world, which is movie theaters.
0: Oh, yes.
3: Yeah. Especially in the summer. My favorite place to escape to is a well-air-conditioned movie theater.
0: Yeah.
4: Especially in the heat of the day.
3: Yeah.
4: Right?
3: You just walk in. It's been a hot minute since I've been at a movie theater.
4: There's this hot minute again I keep hearing about.
0: It's been a hot minute. Listen, we're just cool.
3: It's hot summer. We're hot girls. We're hot people, yeah. But I'm curious, do you guys remember the very first time going to watch a movie at a movie theater?
4: Oh, yeah.
0: Yeah.
3: Because I remember mine. I'll start first.
4: I hope it was a good one.
3: It was a good one. It was the first Jurassic Park.
4: Okay, how old were you?
3: I was pretty young. I was like 8, maybe. But it was the first time, actually, I remember walking up this narrow staircase to the movie theater. This was in Pohang.
0: Mm.
3: And it was just, everything was so new. And I think, you know, of course I knew dinosaurs were not real. Mm. But I don't know, something about the big screen, it was very shocking.
0: Mm.
4: Yeah.
3: And I loved it.
4: That movie terrified me at age... Let's see what the age
0: was.
4: What
0: age are you now?
4: Yeah, I think I was in like maybe middle school or something when that came out. And I was like, but yeah, you saw it at 8 years old.
3: Yeah.
4: And dinosaurs, you're still okay seeing them after that?
3: I'm still okay with it, yeah. Mm. I mean, if I saw Jaws, I don't think I could live in Busan, but thankfully it was dinosaurs and no dinosaurs so far in Busan.
0: Chickens are dinosaurs.
3: Huh?
0: Chickens are dinosaurs.
3: Birds are dinosaurs.
4: It's true.
3: Yes.
4: Mm. Watch them move. Like, even pigeons. Watch the way they move. Like, yeah.
3: Yeah.
4: You can see it.
0: Ah!
4: Yeah, and that's the sounds, too. Like, just amplify that.
0: The,
4: like,
0: little wings that used to be...
3: I mean, not to digress too much, but the sound that dinosaurs make that we hear in movies and documentaries, who knows it was that sound.
0: Exactly.
3: Maybe they were more like squeaky little birds, like...
4: Like a hand pan. Maybe they sounded like a hand pan.
0: Do you know, I think they just basic, because I was watching, what was it? Was it the one that was narrated by Obama? I can't remember, but there's one on Dengflix, and it was quite a realistic, shall we say, like pseudo documentary about the dinosaurs. And so they've taken all the
4: narrated
0: information
4: by
0: that
4: Obama?
0: They have. There's one that's, there's something narrated by Obama. Maybe
3: I
0: it's
3: check
0: not
3: this
0: this
3: out.
0: One.
3: To that.
4: Now,
0: maybe
4: folks,
0: it's not,
4: now when
0: maybe
4: you
0: it's not the dinosaurs. Maybe it's just. Maybe it's just like nature. But anyway, so I watched it.
3: Yeah.
0: And they make the noises. And so they I guess, like, get their ideas from similar sized creatures or similar sized reptiles or et cetera. But, like, alligators don't make any noise. They hiss, right?
3: Yeah.
4: That is somehow way worse. You just, yeah, I just heard that hiss and I thought of an alligator. That's a really not a good sensation.
0: It's so creepy, right?
4: Yeah,
0: it's
4: I don't like
0: really
4: that.
0: Creepy, but
3: snakes
0: yeah.
3: Snakes also hiss, yeah.
0: Snakes hiss, but like, can you imagine a snake was, a little slithery.
4: I just imagined it.
3: Oh my goodness.
0: Yeah.
4: I wouldn't take them seriously. I'd be like, what's up with you?
0: Get out.
3: So back on track with the movie theater.
4: Okay. First movie.
3: Yeah.
4: Do you remember?
0: First, I don't remember my first movie theater experience. I remember being in the movie theater when I was young, and I remember it was young enough to be able to buy those little circular ice cream pots, and you would get, like, so there was a person who was standing up the front of the movie theater before the movie started, and you would have your seat, but then you could go to this person and buy an ice cream.
3: Oh.
0: And this was
4: I've
0: like...
4: I've never heard of such a thing. This is so cool.
0: And they had, like, a strap on them and a tray. And it was like, I don't know, this is like, it was the best tasting ice cream. And you ate it with a wooden little
4: wooden spoon. Yeah, yeah.
0: And it tasted terrible.
4: Because of the
0: like
4: wood?
0: Wood.
4: Right.
0: But it was like delicious ice cream because it was like, ooh, this is cinema ice cream.
3: It's
4: forbidden.
0: Yeah. But I don't remember what you
4: ice cream in that cinema. That's so cool.
3: And would they sell so they only sold ice cream before the movie started?
0: And then there was an intermission. If there was an intermission, you could buy it during the intermission.
3: Nice.
4: You imagine the cleanup after the movies?
3: I don't recall ice cream selling in American movie theaters.
4: Not at all. Yeah. I think it would be, there would be a ruckus. There would be, yeah.
0: Really?
4: Oh, I'm sure. Somebody would like drop ice cream all over everybody else and there'd be.
0: But this was like hard, solid ice cream. So in a little tub. So you couldn't, like it wasn't in a cone or anything. So if it melted, it was still in the tub. Yeah.
3: Yeah. Movie theaters.
0: Casey, how about you?
3: Yeah.
4: Bambi.
0: Bambi.
4: Yeah.
3: Oh my goodness.
4: I think I was like maybe 2 or 3 or 4 or something. I don't know. No, I wasn't that young because I kind of remember it must have been in New York.

0: one where the projector, it's like two stories or at least, right?
1: Oh, can we say that?
2: Yeah,
1: no?
2: Okay.
1: Oh, iMicting with an X.
2: Those are the huge screens.
1: So I went to see one of those recently. Mm. I went to watch Toy Story with my family in Seoul. I had not been in one of those movie theaters for a long, long time since I watched The Hobbit, I believe, many years ago.
0: You saw The Hobbit on that?
1: Yeah.
0: That's a really long movie, right?
1: Yeah.
0: Oh, dear.
1: So good.
0: Oh, dear. Really?
1: So good. Mm. I'm a nerd, you guys. And then so we walked in and my son's face, because obviously it's like two stories, three stories, four, and you've got a big drop at the front where there's no, like there's nothing.
0: Right.
1: And then you've got like all of these chairs going up. And so my son's just like, whoa.
0: Yes.
1: And I also felt kind of like that.
0: Yeah.
1: Because it was so big and so overwhelming. I thought, this is magical.
0: Right.
2: Does it feel a little bit like you're on an amusement park ride?
1: Yes.
0: It does to me, yeah.
1: And so what I did when I went, that's exactly what it is. I went and I Googled that, I went and searched for that that ride. I think it's a Jurassic Park ride, actually.
2: Mm.
1: But it's like an actual 4DX experience at one of the studios, one of the Unideng studios in maybe Tokyo.
0: On that size screen?
1: But even bigger. It goes like 5 floors.
0: With dinosaurs.
1: It's huge. Yeah. And the chairs go forward, et cetera, et cetera.
2: Yeah. The one, sometimes like they like spray a little water at you. Some scents. Mm. I wasn't too into that.
0: Yeah.
2: Too distracting.
1: It's the same scent for everything.
0: Also, like, my mind goes to the, like, when was the last time they cleaned the filter in that? Like, I go to that. Like,
2: Yeah, I just want to, like, focus on the movie.
0: Yeah. I agree. I'm already sweating enough as it is.
1: I like
0: the movie,
1: all the stuff, though. I like the water sprays.
0: Do you?
1: And the kicks to the back of the chair.
2: Guys, I think.
0: Oh, from other people?
2: I think I've never. I don't think I've ever watched a movie at a theater without getting snacks. Mm. Are you guys a snack person? Do you hit up the concessions?
0: I used to be. I'm reformed.
2: Uh-huh.
0: Yeah, it was an issue. Yeah. Also, I can't find the ones that I love, which I won't give the brand name, but if I describe them, anybody would know what they are. It's a licorice that is purportedly strawberry in flavor. There's no evidence of that.
2: Oh.
0: But I do enjoy whatever taste that is. It's
2: a
0: like
2: color.
0: No, you know.
1: Or are those plastic straw type things?
0: Yeah. They're like really
2: I do
0: rubbery.
2: Miss them, yeah.
0: Yeah.
2: I mean, people are very particular about their movie snacks.
0: Yeah. That was my go-to.
1: I've eaten those and I just don't know the appeal of that. It's like
0: nobody
1: does.
0: Eating
1: a candle.
2: It's an acquired taste,
0: it
2: right?
0: Totally
2: yeah.
0: Is.
2: Yeah. But yeah, I like to have a nice mix of popcorn and some of my favorite chocolate. So kind of like dip a little box of chocolate in there.
0: Oh wow.
2: Mix it up
0: combo.
2: Together. Yeah.
0: Cool. Yeah, I've never even considered that. You're thinking outside the box there, outside the popcorn box.
1: So here's something though. Were you of the cohort that would buy snacks outside and sneak them in?
0: Can we admit that?
1: Yes.
0: We're not going to get in trouble?
1: We're not going to get in trouble. It'll be fine.
2: I did a lot of that during college because there was something called midnight theater. So it would be a double or a triple feature.
1: Mm-hmm.
2: The first movie starts at midnight.
1: So that's like Midnight Passion at the film festival.
0: Totally.
2: Yeah.
1: I love that.
0: And that's always outdoors, right? So like
1: No, Midnight Passion's indoors.
0: Oh, is that an indoors one? Mm.
2: So I used to, the first time I did that, I brought some like bokkeum sundae, and that was too much. People were complaining.
0: How did you bring that in? Like in the bag, the plastic bag?
2: My magical backpack.
0: No, I mean, was it in like the plastic bag that they...
2: No, I put it in I packed it from home. I was trying to be discreet, but the smell, like when you're So, but yeah, I mean, people get creative. People get creative and bring in some interesting snacks.
1: I liked it. Well, I remember it was, I think, both a price thing and... No, it was actually only a price thing because it was always more expensive to buy your snacks at the theater, right?
0: Double or triple,
1: at
0: least.
1: And so
0: right?
1: We would get our stuff, and then as I started to get older, we're like, "Should we get some beers?" And so we would
0: sneak
1: things in. once we were old enough. But now that I am a lady of more available means, I just go to the theater and whatever's there, but it's always usually popcorn. But just the cost that it's used to be compared to what it is now, I get very annoyed. Like, how much for popcorn? I could pop this at home.

0: If I knew where the money was going to, I'd be fine with it.
1: Yeah. But I don't know. I just started, like, now that I don't go to theaters as often, I just think, okay, this is it's a rare occasion. Let's splurge a little bit.
2: I like to eat nachos at the theater, but I do not like it that they sell Duppo. I feel like selling Duppo at the movie theater is very offensive.
1: I mean, because you can smell it from other people eating it, right?
2: That's it.
0: Oh, the offensiveness of the smell.
1: The smell is weird. Squid also. I think these days they also sell like more savory food, like tteokbokki,
2: pizza
1: and stuff.
0: To like carry in to the theater. Yeah. I guess it's been a hot minute since I've been in the theater.
1: PD님 said 냉면도 팔아요.
2: 냉면도
1: at a movie theater.
2: 근데 see if you go to the ones where you can like order food.
1: Are they like the ones that have a table?
0: Oh dear.
1: Oh,
2: so you can get but see the ones, there's one in the Bekodom over here in the department store on the fourth floor, third floor, fifth floor, I believe. You can go in and you go up and you can actually order food. You press the bell, a waiter comes, order food, and then you can go and, you know,
0: during the film?
2: Yeah, during the film.
0: That kind of feels it must feel fancy.
2: It's very fancy.
1: It's fancy, yeah.
2: I watched Mission Impossible there with my son.
0: Cool.
1: Nice. Yeah.
0: Cool.
1: But speaking of fancy, those fancy chairs in certain theaters now, I can't do them.
0: I
1: fall right to sleep.
0: Oh,
1: 자리가 너무 편하면 졸려요. I can't help but
2: that's why it's too cold though. So it's cold to keep you awake.
1: Yeah.
0: But it's the cushion, like it's just too soft. It's just like you like melt into
1: it. It's reclining and I just can't focus. So I was like, okay. There's a reason why these classic theaters had these uncomfortable chairs.
2: The felt or like the velvet, full velvet chairs. Sapsaigenim saying, I like Odingoboto Kui in the theater.
1: Mm.
2: You and I cannot be friends, or at least not friends that go to the cinema together.
1: Let me ask you this. So that type of food, usually outside of the theater, are you a fan of it?
2: I'll eat it if it's at a table as like Anju or something. I would never buy it for myself. But the taste is fine.
1: Mm.
2: But I just think getting something really smelly in a theater where you are, like, it's like farting in a lift, like, right? You got to hold it until you get out.
1: Yeah.
0: Sorry, guys. I left that for you.
2: Yeah. It's like you got to, it's the peril to other people. But in Korea, like in Scotland, that would be absolutely no way you'd be kicked out if you brought that kind of food in. But in Korea, that is just culturally a normal snack.
0: Is that acceptable snack?
2: Yeah, completely.
1: If they're selling at the concession stand.
0: Yeah. It's encouraged.
2: And so you'd like may as well get it. So that's definitely a culture difference that I feel at the cinema. Because cinemas are generally like just a universal experience to most degrees. But the snack choices for me.
0: Yeah, so different.
2: Very, very different. Yeah.
0: I wonder if anybody out there is like offended by the smell of like buttered popcorn. You know, like there's in some places.
2: Because
0: it doesn't really smell
1: It seems, how could you? But maybe.
0: Yeah.
1: Matt, Matata님 has a cool question. So they're asking, 영화를 볼 때 리액션도 관람의 일부라고 생각하는지 아니면 조용히 감상하는 것이 예의라고 생각하는지 궁금해요. So do we think that, you know, having vocal reactions while watching a movie is a part of the experience? Or is it, you know, let's try to keep it courteous and be respectful and be quiet.
2: Mm.
1: What do you guys think?
0: I got an answer.
2: Okay.
0: It depends on the movie.
2: Ding dong
0: right?
2: ding.
0: Totally depends on the movie.
1: Okay. Tell me what movies should we be quiet for then?
0: None. I don't know. Actually, I can't think of a movie where I've been really that bothered by the other people's noise, even like a drama.
2: Mm.
0: However, I remember seeing a Korean film. I can't remember the title, but it was a tearjerker. Mm. And at some point, the woman sobbing directly in front of me, it did get a little bit much. I wanted to just be like, hey, you know, maybe this is not for you.
1: Aww.
0: This movie's not for you. Because she was like crying so hard.
1: Uh-huh.
0: And I was like, it seems like you're not enjoying yourself.
2: Yeah.
0: So yeah, at that point it was a little distracting. But a lot of times like comedy movies or horror movies, like you kind of want that.
2: Mm.
0: Makes it funnier or makes it even scarier.
1: How do you guys feel about somebody laughing really hard at a comedy movie?
2: Anyway, Hereditary, also a perfect movie. Yeah. We will see you again next week for another episode and chatting about something else. But until then, enjoy your weekend. Enjoy your Constitution Day tomorrow.
1: Yes.
2: And see you later.
1: All right. Bye, guys.
0: Bye-bye.
2: Have a good weekend. Bye-bye. All right, my friends. Time for me to say cheerio for another weekend.

I'll be back with you tomorrow, Monday, the 20th of July, for our, as usual, 4:05 p.m. start, and lots more cool segments coming up throughout next week as well. Enjoy the rest of your weekend. I will leave you with a song, Ariana Grande's Bye. Today's show was produced by Park Bo-sung, written by Hong Kyung-hwa, hosted by Laura McCluckie, and I'll see you tomorrow. Bye-bye.

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2: The beautiful landscapes, the beach, the delicious food, I love Tojikupap, are some of the many things that make Busan a great city to live in. But it is the multicultural society and the warmth of its people that make Busan a really dynamic city. Hola amigos, my name is Jonathan Badillo and I am from Mexico. I arrived to Korea 3 years ago with a one-way ticket, and now I study my master's degree at Busan National University. I fell in love with Busan way before even moving here. It all began with a weekend trip for me to realize this was the city where I wanted to live in. I moved here and I realized it was the right decision. From the moment I arrived to Busan, I felt very welcome, and as if I was a Busan Saram already. Busan Saram, my God! There is so much going on in this dynamic city that it is so easy to get involved in one of the many activities to promote cultural exchange in Busan. I firmly believe that the greatness of a city lies within its people, which is what makes Busan the greatest city to live in. Global City Busan, we are in it together. This campaign was brought to you by BFM, Busan Yeongeo Bangseo.

Good morning, Wavers. The World Cup 2026 final, literally in its last final minutes. So we'll give you an update on it. We were hoping that it would wrap up before broadcast time, but Spain is leading 1-0. So there were some controversies throughout the World Cup. First and foremost, the demand-based pricing, which drew massive backlash due to extremely high prices for tickets overall. And then there was the mandatory hydration breaks that were introduced to protect players from extreme summer heat. But FIFA faced criticism after broadcasters used this time, obviously, for commercials. And lastly, there was that inaugural halftime show. Some of you may have seen it, and that sparked backlash, primarily for disrupting the players, their rhythm, their routines, with this prolonged 27-minute-plus interval, drawing ire from football pundits and from former professionals alike. So what did you make of the World Cup this time around? I'm Catherine. This is Morning Wave in Busan on Monday, July 20th on BEFM, Busan Yonghap Bangsong.

Good morning, Wavers. I hope you had a beautiful weekend. Yes, most of us had a long weekend, and it was raining on and off. So whatever you did, wherever you went, I hope you had a wonderful weekend. So once again, it seems that, we're in the final seconds of the World Cup final. We'll give you updates. I'm sure some of you are watching, keeping an eye on that. Plus, tuning into Morning Wave in Busan. Here's our text topic for this Monday morning, though. What was the most incredible, breathtaking place that you have been to? That's our text topic today. 자, 내가 가본 곳 중 가장 놀라웠던 혹은 멋있었던 장소는? And this is very much tied in with our special segment for the next few days. And we have some breaking news right now that Spain has won the 2026 World Cup final match. So congrats to Spain. Wanted to give you the news as soon as it came in. So there you have it. 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Here's the lineup for this Monday morning. We have Gian for now in Busan. And our number one, Haley's coming in for top stories. And then that special that I just mentioned for you in our number two. So in lieu of Wagga Wagga tea time, well, we're going to have this. Busan is hosting the UNESCO World Heritage Committee session this week and also next week to the 29th. So for this period, Haley is going to guide us through the country's UNESCO Heritage Sites in this special segment. We were calling it Heritage Trails. All right, we also have

0: have Dr. Ryu Sang-hyo coming in. Hour number one, Ask Dr. Ryu. And hour number two, Vasana with Buzz Breakdown. And for our special interview, we are going to unfold this whole Home Plus debacle. We have updates on that story, but our experts take on how to better understand what's happening with that story. That's coming up in hour number two. We're now going to turn to Jian for now in Busan. Let's say hi first. Good morning.
1: Happy Monday.
0: Yes, it is a happy Monday. I'm really happy to be back in the seat. Mm-hmm. So I need to ask you our text topic.
1: Yes.
0: What was the most incredible, breathtaking place that you have been to?
1: In Korea or
0: anywhere?
1: Anywhere.
0: Yes.
1: Then it should be the Gobi Desert in Mongolia.
0: Oh.
1: It was something that I've never could imagine before.
0: Yes.
1: And I still want to go back, but haven't had a chance yet.
0: When did you go? Do you remember?
1: It's been like more than 15 years already. Quite young.
0: Mm-hmm. Aww. Okay. Well, thank you for sharing.
1: Of course.
0: Yes, yes. Well, we're going to jump into our first story. Like I just mentioned, Busan is hosting one of UNESCO's biggest heritage meeting. So tell us more about this.
1: Yes, the 48th UNESCO World Heritage Committee officially opened yesterday, July 9th, at PEXCO. It's one of the world's largest international meetings on world heritage inscription, conservation, and management. This is also the first time Korea has hosted the committee since joining the World Heritage Convention in 1988.
0: Yes.
1: Around 3,000 delegates, observers, NGO representatives, and heritage experts from around the world are expected to attend.
0: Yes, and we need the basics. So what exactly does the World Heritage Committee do?
1: The committee is UNESCO's highest decision-making body on world heritage.
0: Mm.
1: 21 committee members elected from among 196 countries that have joined the convention review new world heritage nominations and assess the conservation status of existing sites.
0: Yes, and what are the main issues on this year's agenda?
1: The committee will review 33 nomination-related cases, including 30 new World Heritage nominations and 3 requests to expand or modify existing sites.
0: Mm.
1: Korea is seeking to expand the World Heritage listing of the Korean tidal flats.
0: Yes.
1: The committee will also consider 3 emergency nominations and review the conservation status of 147 existing World Heritage sites.
0: Yes, and are there any decisions people will be watching closely this time around?
1: Many are watching to see whether the committee adopts the Busan Declaration, which would be added collaboration as a 6th strategic goal to UNESCO's existing 5 C's: credibility, conservation, capacity building, communication, and community.
0: Mm.
1: The meeting will also discuss conservation issues such as Japan's Tado Mines, the Tower of London, and Salzburg's Historic Center.
0: Yes, well, besides all the official meetings, what's happening in Busan?
1: The Cultural Heritage Administration says it wants to turn the committee into a festival that everyone can enjoy. Visitors can explore the K-Heritage House, which features exhibitions, media art, and hands-on programs introducing Korea's world heritage. A cultural performance was held at the opening ceremony, and G-Dragon attended as the event's honorary ambassador.
0: Mm.
1: The committee's main session continues through next Wednesday, July 29th.
0: Yes, and as I mentioned earlier on, we're going to have a special segment called Heritage Trails. So we're going to be covering all of this plus more through the 29th. And we also have a special interview planned on this very topic. So I hope that our wavers out there show extra interest and enthusiasm for this.
1: Mm-hmm.
0: Well, let's move on and talk about the government, which has finalized a ship for its Arctic shipping route trial. So what's the latest?
1: That's right. The Ministry of Oceans and Fisheries says preparations are in the final stage for a trial voyage along the Arctic shipping route, which is scheduled for August and September.
0: Mm.
1: A 2,700 TEU container ship has been selected for the project, and it will depart from Busan at the end of next month and make up a round trip to Rotterdam in the Netherlands, with the voyage expected to take about 40 to 45 days.
0: Yes, and so how's the government preparing for this trial?
1: About 1,300 TEUs of cargo space have already been secured.
0: Mm.
1: The ship will mainly use its existing crew but experienced polar navigation personnel will also join the voyage. The government has also set up a satellite communication system using Starlink so the ship can be tracked in real time, even in waters above 70 degrees north latitude.
0: I see.

0: So what is the long-term plan for the Arctic route?
1: The ministry plans to gradually expand Arctic operations and eventually launch a regular summer container express service between Korea and Europe.
0: Yes.
1: It also plans to begin research on domestically built icebreaking container ships and establish an Arctic shipping support center by the end of this year to provide financial, insurance, and cargo support.
0: Well, I hear that the government also announced plans to strengthen Busan's role as a maritime hub. So let's hear about this.
1: Yes, a 100 billion won fund will be created by the central government, Busan City, and private partners to support the development of the southern maritime capital centered on Busan. A joint policy council will also be formed to attract more businesses and investment.
0: Yes.
1: In addition, the ministry plans to select a site for its new headquarters by next month and complete the building by 2030.
0: All right. Thanks for letting us know about this. We're always interested in the Arctic shipping route. Moving on, Busan drivers will face some temporary traffic restrictions in two major tunnels. So what is happening?
1: The city is replacing old lane guidance lights in Yeonsan Tunnel and Daeti Tunnel to improve visibility for drivers and make the tunnel safer.
0: Ah, so when will those traffic restrictions take place?
1: Well, works at Yeonsan Tunnel will run from today, July 20th, through August 24th. To avoid rush hour, traffic will be partially restricted twice a day, from 9 a.m. to 5 p.m. and again from 10 p.m. to 5 a.m.
0: I see. Well, what about Daeti Tunnel?
1: Construction at Daeti Tunnel will take place from next Monday, July 27th to August 14th. Since daytime traffic is heavier there, restrictions will only be in effect overnight from 10 p.m. to 6 a.m.
0: So to clarify, will the tunnels be completely closed?
1: The city says only partial lane closures will be in place to minimize inconvenience for drivers. There will also be no traffic restrictions on weekends or public holidays.
0: Right. And what is the goal of this project?
1: The project is aimed at improving visibility inside the tunnels and enhancing road safety. City officials say they will work as safely and quickly as possible to shorten the construction period and reduce inconvenience for the public.
0: I see. Once again, that's regarding the Yeonsan Tunnel and the Daeti Tunnel. So waivers out there, make appropriate plans if you're going to be traveling through those tunnels. Next up, let's talk about empty homes in Busan. They're being given a new purpose. So tell us more about this project.
1: Of course. Haeundaegu District is offering two renovated vacant homes in Banyeodong rent-free for 3 years with the Sunshine Net project. The homes have been remodeled to provide affordable housing for newlyweds, students, and other residents in need.
0: So how does this work?
1: The project renovates homes that have been vacant for more than a year and rents them out either free of charge or at a low cost. Homeowners can receive up to 29 million won in renovation support, and in return, they agree to rent out the remodeled homes for at least 3 years at half price or for free.
0: Yes, so this is so important. Who can apply?
1: Right, so the first priority goes to soon-to-be-married couples, newlyweds who have been married for less than 3 years, and local high school and college students.
0: Okay.
1: The second priority includes low-income households, single-parent families, multicultural and large families, elderly people living alone, and international workers.
0: Yes, yes. And when is the application deadline?
1: Applications will be accepted through this Thursday, July 23rd, and the final residents will be selected on next Monday, July 27th.
0: All right. Thanks for letting us know about this one. All right. Lastly, let's talk about this. The government is launching a nationwide marine cleanup campaign after the recent heavy rains. So what is the plan?
1: Yes, the Ministry of Oceans and Fisheries has designated today, July 20th through next Friday, July 31st, as Marine Debris Cleanup Week.
0: Yes.
1: During that time, local governments, the Coast Guard, the Korea Marine Environment Management Corporation, port authorities, and volunteers will work together to remove marine debris.
0: Yes, and why is the cleanup taking place now?
1: Heavy rain often washes large amounts of trash from rivers into the ocean.
0: I see.
1: The government says it's important to remove that debris quickly before it spreads further or cause additional problems.
0: And where will the cleanup activities focus on?
1: Cleanup crews will collect trash that has flowed into the sea from rivers. They'll also clean key ports, coastlines, and breakwaters where marine debris tends to build up, especially ahead

0: of the typhoon season.
1: Yes, and so I hear that this is part of a larger campaign.
2: That's correct. It's a government-wide campaign called Refreshing Our Neighborhood Together. Mm. This is the second nationwide cleanup event this year, following a similar campaign held in February.
1: Yes, and why is removing marine debris so important? Let's remind our listeners.
2: Mm. So the ministry says timely cleanup helps protect navigation safety and prevents damage to fishing activities. Mm. Officials say removing large amounts of marine debris soon after heavy rainfall is the most effective way to reduce its impact.
1: Yes, well, thank you so much for going over this, all the local news. We'll check in with you tomorrow. Thank you, Jin.
2: Thank you.
1: And I'll be back with your traffic and weather.

It's time for your traffic report. Let's talk about congestion on Mandakdaero from Sukdeung to Deokcheon intersection. It's also busy on Luno Samseongdaero from Myeongji Ramp to Shinho Bridge. There's traffic building on Gwanmundaero from Bangam Tunnel to Baegyang Tunnel. It's also slow on Nakdongnamro from Hadan intersection to Hagwon Bridge. It's currently 26 degrees Celsius here in Busan under partially cloudy skies. The daytime high will go up to 31. There is a chance of rain in the afternoon. Across the nation, heavy rain in the central area with a capital region expected to see up to 80 millimeters of rain. So please be careful as the ground and infrastructure have already been weakened due to the heavy rain over the weekend. This was your traffic and weather.

It's time for the morning brief. Firefighters battle fire at Kupang Logistics Center in Incheon. An evacuation order has been issued for residents nearby a fire damaged Kupang Logistics Center in Incheon over safety concerns that the structure could collapse, as firefighters have been battling the massive blaze for over 40 hours. Spain defeats Argentina in 2026 FIFA World Cup. Spain is the winner of the 2026 FIFA World Cup, taking the final in a drawn-out 1-0 match that went to extra time. South Korea's per capita GDP to mark sharpest growth in 5 years. South Korea's gross domestic product, or GDP, per capita is expected to increase 7.6% from a year earlier to around $39,000, marking the biggest on-year gain in 5 years amid robust exports led by memory chips. UNESCO World Heritage Committee opens annual session in Busan. The 48th session of the World Heritage Committee kicked off yesterday in Busan, marking the first time South Korea has hosted the meeting since joining the UNESCO World Heritage Convention in 1988. U.S. soldier killed and one injured after Iranian attack in Iraq. The U.S. military says a service member was killed after an Iranian attack in northern Iraq on Saturday, local time, a day after an attack on a base in Jordan killed two U.S. soldiers and left another missing. This was the morning brief.

0: You're listening to hour number one of Morning Wave in Busan. It's time for top stories. We have Haley in the studio. Let's say good morning first. Good morning.
1: Good morning.
0: Oh, yes. You know, it's always a busy news day, but especially when you have the final match of the World Cup going.
1: Which should have ended before we got to the station, or at least before we went on air, but it did not.
0: So, yes, just in case you just woke up, Spain won. Spoiler alert.
1: Yes.
0: All right, well, we're going to jump into our top stories. The debate over giving the police full rights of investigation has been growing since this Tang Yun-gi case. At the core of the debate is not letting the prosecution request or conduct supplementary investigations.
1: Right, so this is a part of the ongoing reform measures that'll abolish the prosecution and thereby dividing it up into an indictment agency and a serious crimes investigation agency. But the part that's garnered a lot of attention, especially in light of recent events, is this right of prosecution to request supplementary or additional investigations. Mm. And it's kind of been seen as the only way for the prosecution to be able to impose checks over the police.
0: Yes. So what is the current status of these requests for supplementary investigations?
1: This is according to the National Police Agency data released by People Power Party, or the PPP's Kim Tae-sop. So between the months of January and June of this year, the prosecution sent back 65,913 cases to the police requesting that they conduct supplementary investigation. Mm. And that figure has been on the rise year by year. So major reasons for this include police's lax initial investigation or staff or budget shortages and overwork by the police.
0: Yes.
1: So those who are in the know say that while the police do have greater authority and responsibility over investigations now, their personnel and budgets have stayed the same from before.
0: Right.
1: There's also apparently this lack of communication between the two bodies, the police and the prosecution, especially over complicated cases. Mm. And the police are, of course, of the position that the prosecution's frequent investigation requests, they boggle down their work.
0: Yes, but ultimately it's the people who are disadvantaged by this power struggle of sorts.
1: Because right now the police have about 200,000 cold cases, which are unsolved cases, and they account for about 7% of all reports annually. Mm. And the figure is especially growing over scams. So this is people who are losing out their money, who are still waiting for their cases to be resolved.
0: Yes. Thanks for touching upon this story. We're now going to move on to the Home Plus saga. The retailer has received a last-minute lifeline, saving it from bankruptcy.
1: At least for now. So when we thought the story was over, they received a final lifeline. The Home Plus was on the verge of having to file for bankruptcy. This is after the court pulled the plug on its rehabilitation plans unless it found 200 billion won to finance said plans.
0: Right, so Home Plus actually got the money?
1: They did. So the main creditor, Meritz's board of directors, passed a debtor in possession motion, which is basically an urgent loan. Mm. So that will let Home Plus file for an appeals with the court today.
0: Okay.
1: And today's the deadline for resuming the rehabilitation process. So Meritz, the main creditor, and MBK Partners, the private equity fund that owns Home Plus, they've been at odds over this 200 billion won, with Meritz of the position that if MBK's chair, that if they provide 100 billion won of the money necessary and MBK refusing to do so.
0: Yes.
1: But on Wednesday of last week, the MBK Partners chair, Kim Byung-ju, decided to personally co-sign this loan, letting Meritz provide the loan. So it seems that political pressure from the ruling Democratic Party, as well as Home Plus's union's pleading, had an effect in this decision.
0: So what happens now?
1: So this is a part of the saga. If the court accepts the appeals request, then the court grants an extension of the rehabilitation process to September 4th.
0: Yes.
1: But for the business side, this 200 billion won, while it seems like a lot of money, it is the minimal amount that's needed to go through the process. Mm. So for Home Plus, it needs to recover its profit structure and bring in new investors. And MBK is also looking for mergers and acquisition partners for Home Plus's businesses, including the major supermarket chain.
0: Yes. So once again, thank you so much for the basics on the story. Mm. We have an expert interview on this in hour number two, so you can stay tuned for that. Moving on, the government has decided to integrate the military academies with the new school campus to open in Daejeon?
1: That's right. So the government has announced its basic plans to open an integrated military academy, consolidating the current Army, Navy, and Air Force academies. Mm. And the new integrated academy will be called Jaundae, to be located in Daejeon. So Defense Minister An Yubek said that the aim is

0: to nurture officers with interdisciplinary thinking, expertise, and high-tech literacy. Mm. And this is all in preparation for the wartime, the transfer of wartime operation control, or OPCON, from the United States.
1: Right.
0: Minister An added that the curriculum will be tailored for each military branch, preparing them to lead AI-powered all-domain operations spanning space, cyber, and electromagnetic spectrum to prepare for this fast-changing warfare trend.
1: Yes, and what's the reason, once again, behind the integrating the three military academies, the details?
0: So that was the vision. But let's talk about the logistics. Minister An Yubek said that the need for efficient staffing of academic officials is among the reasons for this integration.
1: Okay.
0: Because the three academies are currently scattered throughout the country. Mm-hmm. The Army is located in Seoul, the Naval Academy in Gyeongnam, and Air Force in Chungbuk. Also, the three academies deploy seven generals, including three-star generals who serve as the superintendents or principals of the respective academies.
1: Okay.
0: Also, about 3,000 supporting staff. But here's the thing. If they are full-size universities, mm-hmm. then these would make sense. However, the three separate academies, well, each school is the size of a single department of an ordinary university. So to have three-star generals plus thousands of staffers, that kind of made no logistical sense.
1: I see. But these are just the basic plans, correct?
0: That's right. So the ministry is working on the detailed plans that'll be announced in October, and the ruling Democratic Party to work on passing the necessary legislation.
1: Yes.
0: In the meantime, there will be an input gathering process via public discussion forums, because as you can imagine, there is pushback within the academies and each branches of the military.
1: Yes, thanks for letting us know about this story. And now let's talk about the heavy rain that battered the central areas of the country this week. And so let's talk about the damages. What's happened?
0: So parts of Gyeonggi saw up to 200 millimeters of precipitation, well over 150 millimeters in Seoul, as well as Gyeongbuk and Chungcheong areas.
1: Yes.
0: No human casualties reported, but almost 800 cases of property damage have come in, including 253 road and home floodings and 540 soil or rock spillage. Almost 300 people have had to evacuate across six metropolitan cities and provinces. And some areas have received landslide alerts or warnings over parts of Jeonbuk and Gyeongbuk. If you remember, of course, these areas, especially Gyeongbuk, they are still recovering from past wildfires, so the soil is already compromised. But the soil in these areas are apparently 100% waterlogged, making them extremely vulnerable to landslides.
1: Yes.
0: So if you are in the affected areas, please frequently check over emergency alerts.
1: Yes.
0: But with already so many days of heavy rain behind us, even lighter rain can cause disaster. So please, once again, be aware.
1: Thank you for letting us know about this. And now we're going to go to the U.S. for our next story. The Trump administration has announced stricter visa rules for international students, which will certainly affect students from South Korea, right?
0: Right. So international students will only be able to stay 4 years in the United States on principle, unless they get special permission from the federal government.
1: Yes.
0: So this will come into effect starting in September, which just comes in time for the new academic year. So the new rules are a part of a broader approach by the Trump administration to reduce the overall number of foreign students and restrict immigration to the United States.
1: Yes. And how is this different from the current system?
0: So right now, or now that'll be before, foreign students who are on F1 and J1 visas were admitted to the U.S. under what's called the duration of status.
1: Right.
0: Which basically means that they could stay in the United States for as long as it took to finish their degrees.
1: Right.
0: And higher education institutions, so universities, also had the power to grant visa extensions if the students switched programs or transferred schools, but that power will be restricted as well. So under the new rules, foreign students will also now only have 30 days to pack up and leave after graduation or change to a different visa category, and that's just half the amount of time from the previous 60-day grace period.
1: Yes. What's the reasoning behind this turnaround, though?
0: According to Homeland Security Secretary Mark Fried Mullen, he said for decades, foreign students have been admitted to the U.S. indefinitely, allowing thousands of abuse of our immigration system by perpetually enrolling in courses to avoid having to leave the U.S.
1: Well, once again, this comes not even 2 months until the new academic year is set to begin in the United States, which I'm sure has caused confusion for students set to start their studies.
0: Because while most undergraduate programs are 4-year courses, graduate studies, master's, especially doctoral,

0: doctoral degrees take much longer.
1: Right.
0: So a lot of international students are enrolled in these graduate level courses, especially when we're looking at STEM, science, technology, engineering, mathematics fields.
1: Yes.
0: So concerned students and parents in South Korea have flocked to online communities preparing to study abroad in the U.S.
1: Right.
0: There are also those who are looking to switch their study plans from the U.S. to Canada or other European countries or other English-speaking countries.
1: Sure.
0: Because the situation is a lot more tense for those who are already in the United States because they have to worry about then filing for extensions for their graduate studies.
1: Yes.
0: The tougher visa rules, they are expected to impact more than 13,000 South Korean students and their dependent family. These are the ones that are on F1 visas. Also for J1 visas, they're exchange students. There's about 10,000 additional students and family members. So some missions, including the LA General Consulate, is planning on holding a policy briefing and have an immigration attorney answer students' questions.
1: Yes, so that's one issue. Well, Donald Trump, had a prime time address which he used to raise old election fraud claims again.
0: So we're getting a lot of news from the United States, where President Donald Trump delivered this primetime address to the nation that was Thursday local time from the White House. So here he raised election fraud allegations again, with allegations about these so-called shocking vulnerabilities in the American voting system. This is the latest in a series of unproven election fraud claims.
1: Okay, so what accusations did he make exactly?
0: So the newest accusations include the claim that he had declassified hundreds of intel files, which supported his claims that China tried to influence the election in the 2020 election in which Joe Biden won. So Trump said that Beijing illegally acquired some 220 million voter files, and the voter data was bought, stolen, or hacked by China. But the thing is, this goes directly against U.S. intelligence findings that concluded China did not interfere in the 2020 election.
1: Okay, so that is his claim, but what about China? How did China respond?
0: So China's foreign ministry strongly denied the allegations as entirely fabricated and malicious smears that have been long proven to be groundless.
1: But why these claims again, and why now, the timing?
0: Right, because he also made these claims again at a FIFA event later on. So
1: yes.
0: Here's the bigger picture. The U.S. is 3 months away from the midterm elections.
1: Right.
0: Democrats have accused Trump of attempting to sow doubts about the security of the upcoming election. And this comes as the latest poll from Washington Post and Ipsos showing his approval ratings have dropped to 37%. But apart from this, his media goal was made clear on the Save America Act, which bans most mail voting, requires proof of citizenship for voter registration, and a photo ID to cast a ballot.
1: I see. All right, for our final bit, yes, once involving the U.S. again, but the U.S. and Iran, what's happening?
0: The U.S. body count has been growing over the weekend to at least 3 soldiers dead, 1 missing, potentially his remains being identified now. So a little bit of detail, a service member was killed on Saturday local time during a controlled detonation of an Iranian drone that was downed in Iraq. This follows the death of 2 additional U.S. soldiers and 1 missing. This was after an Iranian attack on a military facility in Jordan. The U.S. Central Command, CENTCOM, added that it had located unidentified remains in Jordan, and they are identifying the remains. So the total of U.S. service members who have died since this operation in Iran 5 months ago is now 17, with over 430 injured.
1: Yes, and both sides have been ramping up attacks on key infrastructure.
0: They are accusing each other of doing so. So Iran has said that the U.S. has attacked an under-construction nuclear power plant in the Khuzestan province in the country's southwestern region. The United Nations nuclear watchdog urged restraint and said that it was looking into the reports.
1: Yes.
0: On the other hand, Iran has been accused of hitting electricity and water plants in Kuwait.
1: Well, that's the latest. We're going to call it a wrap for our number one top stories, but of course, we are looking forward to our temporary but new segment in our number two. So thank you, Haley.
0: See you in a bit.
1: And let's take a song break. This is Yodomaneseo by Deuce.

All right, so who was dancing along to that song? Dr. Dew was dancing to that song. We were so tempted to turn on the camera, but, you know, we didn't want to shock all of you with his awesome dance moves. However, I want to address some of your comments on our YouTube chat. So I don't know what Kevin means, because, you know, everybody's talking about the fact that Spain won the World Cup, right? A few minutes back, like 30 minutes back. So he was in a really good mood. I think he's kidding. I don't know. I'm just going to read what it says. So he's like, oh, gracias España, just won 80K. What does 80K mean? $80,000? Or I'm not sure. But I know for a fact he lives in New York. So anyhow, Kevin, if you enter the chat room, we need a clarification. But anyhow, congrats to Spain, of course. Also, in terms of our text topic, 고수님, 저는 제일 멋있던 곳은 태백산

0: Haku. So he's talking about like very locally. Ooh. And he went about 10 years ago, right? And he thinks it's an amazing place. So he has often shared that he has not yet gone abroad, but maybe soon you shall. So you can share with us again next time. For now, though, we're going to turn to Dr. Ryu, Dancing Dr. Ryu. That's what we're going to call him. Good morning.
1: Good morning.
0: How are you?
1: It couldn't be better.
0: You love that song, right?
1: I told you
0: Yes.
1: earlier, it's one of my favorite songs when I was in
0: Yes.
1: college. Yeah, it reminds me of all those good days. Still, yes, it's my prime time of my life.
0: Yes.
1: Okay.
0: Your prime time is now.
1: Yeah, that's right.
0: All right, so text topic. The most incredible, breathtaking place that you have been to, that you've seen.
1: Okay, the first thing came to mind
0: Your wife,
1: was,
0: right?
1: yes. Yes, of course.
0: Just kidding.
1: Ulsanbaui. Okay,
0: Oh.
1: when I was in college,
0: Yes.
1: I remember hiking to the top of the Ulsanbaui in Gangwon province. The weather was perfect.
0: Oh.
1: From the summit, I could see all those kind of an entire east coast,
0: Yes.
1: stretching out before me. The view was absolutely breathtaking. It was a memory that has stayed with me ever since. Yeah,
0: Oh.
1: of course,
0: And
1: I've been to
0: how old
1: other,
0: were you?
1: maybe 23, 22, something. Yeah.
0: Oh, when you're like in, college,
1: Yeah,
0: right?
1: college.
0: Yes.
1: Yes, right.
0: All right. Well, thank you for reminiscing with us. Now we're going to jump into our segment. What is your topic for us today?
1: Here in Busan is a
0: Yes.
1: very humid city
0: Oh,
1: because we
0: yes.
1: are living just by the sea. And then we tend to crank up our AC indoors and sometimes brave the sweltering heat outdoors. Our bodies are constantly forced to adapt. So,
0: Yes.
1: as a neurologist, summer is always an intriguing yet very busy season because
0: Okay.
1: extreme heat temperature shifts can directly impact our nervous system,
0: Ooh.
1: especially our autonomic nervous system, 자율신경계. So I'm gonna go over some heat-related health issues with brain science.
0: Love it, because this is definitely your foray. So
1: Yes.
0: before we go over some of these misconceptions about health-related health issues, the basics, the 101. What is the automatic nervous system? What is it exactly?
1: Yes, autonomic nervous system
0: Yes.
1: is the thing that you do without having to think about it. There are many things that you can control if you want to. You can blink your eyes
0: Okay.
1: as much as you want, as many as you want, and then hold your breath for a short time,
0: Okay.
1: not indefinitely.
0: Oh no.
1: And then move your hands and stand up or walk, things like that.
0: Yes.
1: But what are the things that you cannot control? Can you make yourself feel hungry right now?
0: Can I make myself feel hungry?
1: Yes, or
0: But I am, but I cannot make myself.
1: No, you
0: Right?
1: can. Yeah. Can you decide to feel full or can you
0: I wish I could
1: Oh,
0: sometimes. Like,
1: really?
0: I wish I could.
1: Oh,
0: Not
1: you
0: that I
1: wish. Oh,
0: can.
1: yeah. Okay,
0: You're
1: that's
0: like,
1: right. Yeah. I wish I could
0: yeah.
1: too. Yes. Okay.
0: Right?
1: Can you make your heart suddenly beat faster?
0: No.
1: Or can you give yourself goosebumps by just deciding to?
0: No.
1: Yeah, the answer is no. These
0: Yes.
1: are autonomic functions are controlled by our autonomic nervous system.
0: Okay, so
1: Yes.
0: we understand now. Autonomic nervous system,
1: Yeah,
0: automatic. Got
1: Got
0: it.
1: it. It consists of two parts. One is sympathetic nervous system,
0: Okay.
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0: Oh.
1: The other one is parasympathetic nervous system, 부교감신경계.
0: Sounds so
1: It sounds
0: complicated. We need
1: complicated.
0: the easy.
1: Yeah, any easy one.
0: Yes.
1: In Korean, I told you 교감신경 and 부교감신경. I explained it to many our patients like this. 교감 선생님이 언제나 흥분하면 부교감 선생님이 진정하세요, 진정하세요 이렇게. 교감 is
0: Yes.
1: 교감. Yes. 교감 is a fight or flight system. It
0: Yes.
1: prepares you to deal with danger and stress. When it gets activated, your heart beats faster
0: Yes.
1: and your breathing becomes quicker,
0: Sure.
1: and then your mouth feels dry. Your body gets ready to react.
0: Yes.
1: On the other hand, parasympathetic, 교감, 부교감, 진정하세요, 진정하세요. Our body's rest and digest system.
0: Love
1: It
0: it.
1: helps you relax and recover.

0: Okay.
1: Can you imagine this one when you're about having a bowel movement and the others at the door of the your bathroom, somebody is knocking or banging the door, and then can you have a really nice, fantastic, satisfying bowel movement?
0: No.

0: conserve energy.
1: Mm.
0: Yeah, this autonomic nervous system also helps control our body temperature.
1: Mm.
0: 이 자율신경계가 또 우리의 체온을 조절해 주죠. Where when your body feels safe and relaxed, it can regulate temperature efficiently.
1: Yes, yes.
0: You are less likely to feel exhausted. Your body can adapt to change in the environment.
1: I see, because, I mean, as of late, I know we have it much better here in Busan, but still with, you know, the humidity and it's so like hot and even walking, for example, from my apartment, just walking to my car, you know, like you leave your door and it's nice and cool inside and then like, so humid.
0: Yeah.
1: Just getting to your car, right?
0: Yeah.
1: So what exactly is this extreme heat doing to our bodies physically?
0: When you are exposed to this kind of a sudden humidity changes and then the temperature changes.
1: Right.
0: Our body is under a lot of pressure, especially the autonomic nervous system has to work much harder to cool us down.
1: Sure.
0: You know, our body always wants to maintain a sweet spot core temperature of 37 degrees Celsius.
1: Sure.
0: Yeah, many people think that the perfect body temperature is 36.5
1: Right.
0: That's the temperature that can be measured with a thermostat. But inside of our body, core body temperature,
1: it's around
0: 37.
1: That's the sweet spot.
0: For your information, the perfect way to check your body's core temperature is through rectum.
1: Through your, you know, that part.
0: Yeah.
1: Which we don't want to do.
0: We don't want to do, but for infants, doctors
1: infants.
0: Check their, through that part. But anyhow, when it's scorching hot outside, our cardiovascular system, especially our hearts and blood vessels, they have to work much harder. To release heat, two main things happen.
1: Okay, what happens?
0: Yes, first, your blood vessel underneath your skin, they have to dilate to pump blood closer to the surface of your skin.
1: Okay.
0: You know, the amount of our blood is limited.
1: Mm.
0: So blood vessel dilates underneath your skin dilates, which means a lot of blood has to go to that part, which means your blood pressure might be a little bit go down. That's why you feel faint a little bit. And second, when we sweat, it allows moisture to evaporate and cool our skin.
1: Yes, yes. So we're actually going to jump ahead and get to our round one of heat exhaustion versus heat stroke, because I do want to squeeze this in before I have to let you go. So, myth one, heat exhaustion and heat stroke are essentially the same thing. It's just a matter of how red your face gets, or, you know, you can easily cure this by just, you know, drinking a sports drink in the shade. Is that true?
0: Oh, no, it's a myth. Heat exhaustion and heat stroke is totally different thing.
1: Okay.
0: Heat exhaustion in Korean, 열 탈진, your body's active defense mechanism is still working but struggling. The autonomic nervous system is firing all cylinders to cool us down. You sweat heavily, your blood vessels dilate, which causes orthostatic dizziness and fogginess. It was incredibly hot last week.
1: Myself
0: and I visited Somang Maul in Uamdong. Somang Maul in Busan. It's a historic village that was found during Korean War. Anyhow, that Somang Maul has some kind of a 방탈주일 game. You know,
1: game? Yes.
0: Most of them was outdoor activities.
1: Oh.
0: We were the only one who were participating that day because last Sunday was really, really hot.
1: Yes.
0: We experienced these heat exhaustion. And then, anyhow, we drink pretty decent amount of water. And in that case, it's reversible. On the other hand, heat stroke, 열사병, is an absolute neurological and systemic catastrophe. When your brain's master thermostat completely fails. In that case, you can't treat it just by drinking water in a shade. Because this case, I told you, our autonomic nervous system is completely compromised. In that case, this can lead altered mental status, confusion, and seizure. In that case, you gotta go to emergency room or call 119 immediately.
1: So this is the much serious one.
0: That's right.

0: So it's very dangerous.
1: All right. So I also want to touch upon this because everybody talks about it. The mystery, the whole myth of 냉방병, air conditioning itis or whatever it's called. Is it fake? Is it a cold? Is it by a virus? Is it because of your AC? What is it?
0: 냉방병 is only in Korean.
1: Yes.
0: Only Korea uses this term.
1: Right.
0: It's totally myth. Air conditioner sickness is not a virus. It's a real condition, actually.
1: Okay.
0: I told you, again, our autonomic nervous system controls things we don't think about, like our body's temperature. Normally, it takes about, you know, when season changes or our temperature changes, it takes about 1 or 2 weeks for our body to adjust to a new season.
1: Sure.
0: But imagine going from 33 Celsius with high humidity outside and inside the office, 22 Celsius, very dry and comfy. That kind of a back and forth exposure, our body's system has to keep adjusting over and over, making your blood vessels tighten and relax, control your body temperature.
1: Sure.
0: I went to watch a movie with my son yesterday. It was pretty humid, but the theater was really, really, really freezing cold. And then I felt a little nauseated and a little bit of a stiffness. But the movie was really, really fun. So my sympathetic nervous system was kicked in while I was watching it.
1: Sure.
0: But I was trying to laugh as hard as I can get. So to get over this kind of a sympathetic activation. So anyhow, these kind of my deliberate sympathetic, parasympathetic laughing and relaxing finally tied me over to the end of the movie.
1: I see, I see. Well, we have to wrap up soon, so I need to ask you for, do you have any quote for this week or anything that you want to end with?
0: Summer is going to be over soon, someday, because we cannot stop timing, time going. And
1: yes.
0: So there is a saying, quote from 노자. 노자 in English, 뭐였죠? 그 라오추. Anyhow, 노자 is a very famous Oriental philosopher.
1: Yes.
0: And he said, nature does not hurry, yet everything is accomplished. 자연은 서두르지 않지만 모든 것은 다 이룬다고 하는 말이 있어요. 무위 자연, 자연의 흐름은 순리에 맡겨라. Try not to, you know, crank up AC as much as you can, and then try not to modify deliberately. Try not to go backwards against our nature flows.
1: Sure, sure.
0: So I want you to live your life Monday. 자연에 맡겨라. 순리에 맡기고 언젠가는 그 시절도 갈 것이다. Time shall pass by.
1: Yes.
0: No matter what.
1: That's true. We cannot stop Father Time. So we're going to end it on that note. Mm-hmm. Thank you so much for taking care of our health, our brain health. And of course, we learned so much today. As usual, we'll check in with you next week. Thank you, Dr. Ryu.
0: Thank you.
1: All right, everybody. It's time to wrap up hour number one. How about this one? La La La by Mighty Mouse. Enjoy. I'll be back at 8:00.

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Welcome back, everybody. It's time for 8 o'clock Spotlight News. Firefighters battle fire at Kupang Logistics Center in Incheon. An evacuation order has been issued for residents nearby a fire-damaged Kupang Logistics Center in Incheon over safety concerns that the structure could collapse as firefighters have been battling the massive blaze for over 40 hours. The fire broke out of the logistics center around 6:54 a.m. Friday morning, prompting the authorities to issue a national firefighting mobilization order, mobilizing personnel and equipment from 8 neighboring cities and provinces. One firefighter was taken to the hospital for smoke inhalation and another for exhaustion.

Spain defeats Argentina in 2026 FIFA World Cup. Spain is the winner of the 2026 FIFA World Cup, taking the final in a drawn-out 1-0 match that went to extra time. Spain's Ferran Torres scored in the first minute of the second half of extra time after a drawn-out match that had multiple close calls, with Spain having dominated both ball possession and chances. This marks Spain's first win in 16 years, defeating Argentina's hopes of winning the trophy for two consecutive World Cups. South Korea's per capita GDP to mark sharpest growth in 5 years. South Korea's gross domestic product, or GDP, per capita is expected to increase 7.6% from a year earlier to around $39,000, marking the biggest on-year gain in 5 years amid robust exports led by memory chips. The projected increase would mark the strongest annual growth since the 11.5% on-year increase posted in 2021, according to projections based on data provided by financial authorities. Pundits, however, said if the Korean won strengthens against the U.S. dollar, bringing the average exchange rate to 1,456 won per dollar this year, South Korea's GDP per capita would exceed $40,000 for the first time. UNESCO World Heritage Committee opens annual session in Busan. The 48th session of the World Heritage Committee kicked off yesterday in Busan, marking the first time South Korea has hosted the meeting since joining the UNESCO World Heritage Convention in 1988. Around 3,000 participants from 196 member states, international organizations, and non-governmental entities are expected to attend the 10-day meeting at BEXCO. The committee will review 33 proposals, 30 new nominations, and 3 requests to extend or modify existing World Heritage listings, including a proposed extension of South Korea's Gyeongbal, the Korean Tidal Flats. U.S. soldier killed and one injured after Iranian attack in Iraq. The U.S. military says a service member was killed after an Iranian attack in northern Iraq on Saturday local time, a day after an attack on a base in Jordan killed two American soldiers, and left another missing. U.S. Central Command, known as CENTCOM, said that it has found unidentified remains that could be the missing soldier in Jordan and is working to verify those remains. The U.S. and Iran exchanged strikes for an eighth day as they ramped up attacks against each other, including striking critical infrastructure. And this was Spotlight News.

0: It's time for a special interview on this Monday morning. Last week, the Homeless Labor Union called for a meeting with the company's largest shareholder, MBK Partners, and its biggest creditor, Merit Financial Group, urging both sides to work together to save the struggling retailer. The appeal came as Homeless faced growing uncertainty over its future after its corporate rehabilitation process came to a halt. Although emergency funding has since been approved, questions remain about whether the company can truly recover. So today, we're going to take a closer look at what led to the situation and what it could mean for the future of large retailers here in Korea. Joining us is Professor Shin Myung-yu, Associate Professor in the School of Economics at Yonsei University. Hi, welcome back, Professor.
1: Good morning. Thank you for having me again.
0: Yes. Well, we're going to begin with the overview, the big picture. Homeless was one of Korea's leading supermarket chains. And how did it end up in this difficult situation?
1: Homeless's difficulties are part of a broader challenge facing Korea's large supermarket industry. Other major retailers, including E-Mart and Lotte-Mart, have also faced pressure as more consumers move away from traditional hypermarkets. However, Homeplus was more financially vulnerable, so the same industry-wide problems affected it more severely. First, consumer behavior has changed dramatically. More people now shop online, where they can find fast deliveries, great convenience, and often lower prices. So traditional hypermarkets have struggled to keep up with the shift. Second, Homeplus carried over a relatively heavy debt burden. To put the difference in perspective, Homeplus reportedly had a debt ratio of more than 1,400%. And compared with roughly 130 to 160% for major competitors such as Lotte Shopping and E-Mart. It was also recording large and repeated operating losses. So Homeplus faced the same difficult market as its competitors, but with far less financial room to respond. And finally, competition became much stronger. Homeplus was competing not only with its traditional competitors, but also with online platforms like Coupang, warehouse clubs, convenience stores, and quick delivery services.
0: Yes, thanks for giving us the overview once again. And I'm sure that many of our listeners have heard of these names, the MBK Partners or Merit Financial Group, in the news. But if you could briefly explain their respective roles in this Homeplus case.
1: Their roles are quite different. MBK Partners is the investment firm that owns Homeplus. As the controlling shareholder, it is responsible for the company's overall management and long-term strategies. Merit Financial Group, on the other hand, is one of Homeplus's largest lenders. Its main concern is recovering the money it has lent to the company. So the recent dispute has been over who should provide additional funding to keep Homeplus operating. MBK argues that creditors should support the restructuring, while Merit has insisted that the controlling shareholder should contribute more before providing additional financing. So in short, it is a kind of disagreement over who should bear the financial burden of the turnaround.
0: Yes. And, you know, this case has really reignited the debate over the role of private equity firms in managing major companies. Some analysts argue that the leverage buyout LBL used when MBK acquired Homeplus left the company with a heavy debt burden, making it even more vulnerable over time. In your opinion, Professor, to what extent do you think MBK's acquisition and also the management strategy may have contributed to Homeplus's current financial problems?
1: The MBK's acquisition strategy was certainly one of the contributing factors to the current situation, but it was not the only reason why Homeplus is in trouble today. The key issue is what is known as a leverage buyout or LBO. Pretty simply, an LBO means buying a company using a large amount of borrowed money rather than your own cash.
0: Mm.
1: It's a bit like buying a house with a small down payment and a very large mortgage.
0: Okay.
1: And that approach can work well if the companies continue to grow and generate strong cash flow over time.
0: Mm.
1: But if business conditions deteriorate, as the HomePlus has faced, that becomes much harder to manage. In HomePlus's case, the retail environment changed dramatically because of online shopping and changing mm-hmm. consumer behavior, as I pointed out earlier. So those industry-wide challenges affected everyone, but HomePlus was carrying much heavier debt.
0: Mm.
1: And that made it more vulnerable and reduced its ability to invest in new stores, digital services, and other improvements.
0: Yes.
1: So I would say MBK's acquisition strategy increased HomePlus's financial vulnerability, but the company's current problems were the result of both financial leverage and the fundamental changes in the retail industry.
0: I see. Well, another issue that has received a lot of attention is this emergency funding, or what's known as a DIP or DIP financing. So can you explain what this financing is in layperson's terms and why securing it has become so critical for HomePlus?
1: Yeah, DIP financing is essentially emergency funding for a company that is going through court supervised restructuring.
0: Mm.
1: We can think of it like emergency treatment for a patient. Even while doctors are trying to cure the underlying illness, the patient still needs oxygen and medicine to stay alive.
0: Mm.
1: In the same way, a company still needs cash to keep operating while it is reorganizing. HomePlus still has to pay its employees, suppliers, and utility bills, and other day-to-day expenses.
0: Right.
1: Because many suppliers became worried about getting paid, maintaining sufficient cash became especially important.
0: Mm.
1: Without enough cash, the company could be forced to stop normal operations before the restructuring is completed. And that's why DIP financing is so important. It gives the company time to continue operating while it works out a long-term recovery plan with its creditors. Without the temporary funding, even a potentially viable business could fail simply because it runs out of cash at that point of time.
0: Yes. And another term that we've been hearing, I know we're asking you for a lot of definitions, but, you know, we've been hearing the term rehabilitation process. Normally, when we think of rehab, it's either for like a sports injury or some sort of addiction or whatnot. So what exactly does this mean when we're talking about financing?
1: Yeah, you can think of the rehabilitation as giving a company a second chance instead of forcing it into bankruptcy.
0: Okay.
1: In other words, that process is a court-supervised effort to help a financially troubled company recover rather than shut down. During this process, the company continues operating while it works with the court and its creditors to reduce debt and sell assets if necessary, and develop a realistic plan to return to financial health. The goal is to save a viable business and preserve jobs rather than immediately liquidating the company.
0: Mm.
1: As for HomePlus, the situation is still evolving. Earlier this month, the court terminated the rehabilitation process because the company had not secured enough emergency funding to carry out its recovery plan.
0: Right.
1: However, after fresh financing was approved by its main creditor, HomePlus is now appealing that decision in the hope of restarting the process.
0: Yes, so that actually is going to be happening today, where they're going to be in court. How significant do you think is this 200 billion won DIP loan? And now that it is secured, that the court will obviously decide, but what do you think is going to happen?
1: Yeah, I think securing the 200 billion won DIP loan is a very significant development because it addresses the main reason the court terminated the process in the first place.
0: Mm.
1: I commented earlier this month, the court concluded that HomePlus had not secured enough funding to carry out its recovery plan. Now, with the emergency financing in place, the company has a much, much stronger case for asking the court to reconsider its decision. But we can also think of the size of the DIP loan. So can the DIP loan solve the immediate, it can solve the immediate liquidity problem, but it does not solve the company's overall debt problem. HomePlus still carries roughly 3 trillion won in liabilities. So the court will ultimately judge whether the company has a credible long-term restructuring plan, not just whether it has enough cash for the next few months.
0: Yes, yes. And for a final question, Professor, we obviously talked about HomePlus extensively, but beyond HomePlus, do you think that Korea's retailers can remain competitive? As you mentioned before, consumer spending, the habits and trends continue to change. What do they need to do, these in-person brick-and-mortar stores, to stay afloat?
1: I believe South Korea's retail industry can remain competitive, but it will need to continue adapting to changing consumer preferences and the environment. Today's consumers value convenience, speed, and kind of digital services much more than they did in the past.
0: Yes.
1: So that means traditional retailers can no longer rely simply on having large physical stores. Instead, what they need is to combine their offline and online strengths. Physical stores can offer experiences, fresh foods, and customer service that online platforms cannot easily replicate, while digital technology can make shopping faster and more convenient. I think Walmart is a good example. It responded to the rise of online shopping by using its physical stores as pickup and delivery hubs, turning what once seemed like a weakness of the firm into a competitive advantage. And also at the same time, companies also need to maintain healthy financial structures. The HomePlus case reminds us that adapting to changes require investment, and companies carrying expensive debt have much less flexibility to respond.
0: Yes, yes. Well, we will see what happens in court today. But thank you so much for thoroughly explaining everything to our listeners and audience. And wish you a very great week. Thank you, Professor.
1: Thank you.
0: Once again, this was Professor Shin Myung-yu with his take on the whole HomePlus crisis. I'll be back with your updated traffic and weather.

It's time for your updated traffic report. There's a lot going on right now. There is an accident on Luno Samseongdaero from Eulsukdo Bridge to Myeongji Underpass, right past the Myeongho-gyo Bridge. There's another accident on Paegyangdaero going towards Shinmura Intersection right before Useong Apartment. A collision on Gwangnam-ro from the beach going towards Suyeonggu District Office in front of Gwangil Mansion. Another accident being reported on the Busan-Ulsan Expressway in the direction going towards Ulsan by Gijang Tunnel No. 1. Currently, it is 26 degrees Celsius here in Busan under partially cloudy skies, although high humidity puts the real field temperatures closer to 29 degrees. The daytime high will go up to 31 today. Chances of showers in the afternoon. Across the nation, heavy rain in the central area with the capital region expected to see up to 80 millimeters of rain. Please be careful as the ground and infrastructure are already weakened due to the heavy rain over this past weekend. This was your traffic and weather.

0: It is time for Heritage Trails. This is once again a segment because Busan is hosting the UNESCO World Heritage Committee's 48th session. And this is an awesome opportunity for us not only to showcase the beautiful heritage of South Korea to the world, but also for us to learn about these sites as well. So for the next week and a half, we're going to go on a little virtual journey titled Heritage Trails with, of course, none other than Haley. Yay!
1: Hello, everyone.
0: Yes, so I'm excited about this.
1: Me too, but I feel like I should have worn hanbok with the song.
0: I know, with the sound.
1: I'm like, should I have at least like braided my hair? Anyways,
0: yes.
1: Hi, I'm your virtual tour guide. Real, but virtual tour guide through the heritage sites across South Korea for the next 10 or so days. So think about this segment as an audio/visual guidebook for visitors, potential visitors, residents of South Korea, and for us, me included, a chance to renew or learn for the first time our knowledge about Korean heritage.
0: Oh, yes. So what is our inaugural site for Heritage Trails?
1: Well, we're going to have to be cliche tourists. Because
0: okay.
1: If you go to any country, where do you start?
0: At the capital, at a monument.
1: Exactly.
0: Yes.
1: Start at a monument, usually a palace.
0: Mm.
1: Usually in South Korea, that would be the Gyeongbokgung Palace. But I was surprised, as many of our listeners might be, to find out that Gyeongbokgung, not on the list of UNESCO heritage sites.
0: Yes.
1: Actually, there's only, without cheating, there's only one palace in Seoul, out of the entire country, but in Seoul, that is on the list of UNESCO heritage sites.
0: Yes.
1: Would you like to hazard a guess?
0: So I covered the paper.
1: And waivers too.
0: Okay.
1: What is the only one palace?
0: I know it's a Cheong, but I always get confused. Don't hate me.
1: No, I won't.
0: It's like Cheong. Cheongbok?
1: Well,
0: I always get the second character.
1: Okay, first of all, Chang.
0: Chang.
1: Okay. Cheong would be, I think, Cheongwade, maybe?
0: Chang.
1: Chang.
0: Okay.
1: Chang, there's Cheongdeokgung and Cheongkyeonggung.
0: Okay, so
1: it is
0: confusing.
1: You're actually there.
0: Okay.
1: It's Cheongdeokgung.
0: Okay.
1: But after today, you'll know for sure.
0: Okay, for sure. Thank goodness.
1: I'll quiz you later.
0: Okay.
1: All right, so Gyeongbokgung, definitely the biggest. It is the central palace. It is Cheongdeokgung that's filled with history. And my subjective opinion, the most beautiful. All right, so of all the Joseon era palaces, Cheongdeokgung is where the kings and queens resided for the longest period of time. It's also the most well-preserved, which is, preservation is the key to getting that UNESCO designation.
0: Ooh.
1: And I visited, and a lot of these photos are taken personally by me and then taken from also the official Korea Heritage Service or UNESCO sites.
0: Okay.
1: So this is the official reason that UNESCO designated Cheongdeokgung, because it had the great influence on the development of Korean architecture, garden design, landscape planning, and related arts for many centuries. Also, how it exemplifies the traditional pungsu principles and Confucianism.
0: Mm-hmm.
1: It's an outstanding example of East Asian palace architecture and garden design integrated into harmonize with the natural setting.
0: Yeah, so that's the intro, but let's talk about the history of this palace.
1: All right, so we then need to go through the chronology of Joseon kings first. So a lot of our Korean listeners would recognize this. Taejong Taesae Mundanse. That is the first word of the syllable of the names of kings.
0: Yes.
1: So we're only going to look at the first three. Taejong Tae. So the first Tae is Taejo. King Taejo Isonggye, the founder of Joseon. He built Gyeongbokgung.
0: Okay.
1: And then he wanted to move the capital from Kaesong to Hanyang, which is modern day Seoul. But then Taejong, Jeongjong, the second king, went back to Kaesong, actually.
0: Oh.
1: And then it was the third king, Taejong, who returned to Hanyang.
0: Back and forth.
1: Back and forth and back and forth.
0: Yes.
1: But then I skipped out on a lot of drama amongst these three kings.
0: Okay.
1: Because the reason that Taejong, when he returned to Hanyang, Gyeongbokgung was perfectly fine. But why did it build an extra palace to the east side of Gyeongbokgung? That would be called Cheongdeokgung. The Bloody Brothers coup. The Game of Thrones of Joseon Dynasty. Because there was this bloodshed at Gyeongbokgung where Taejong killed his youngest brother, the crown prince at the time.
0: Okay.
1: And then put his older brother, who would be Jeongjong, as the kind of like, well, puppet would be a strong way of putting it, but and the, well, kind of, and then had him abdicate his throne. So the birth of Changdeokgung kind of signals this full-fledged beginning of the Joseon dynasty and its center capital of Hanyang.
0: Okay, now that we better understand its traditional and historical significance, let's talk about the artistic and architectural value of this UNESCO designated palace.
1: So its most unique aspect is in its layout, which kind of makes it more fun to explore and walk around, and for me, get lost a little bit.
0: Yeah.
1: Because the other palaces, like Gyeongbokgung, very square. It's very rectangular, simple layout. Because essentially, these are government complexes. And if you walk into any government building, they're very standardized. Read.
0: Boring.
1: Thank you.
0: I knew you were beating around the bush.
1: I know. But then it's very bureaucratic.
0: Right,
1: but then Changdeokgung was a residential palace. So it was less tied to the straightforward layout. Also, another major reason, topography. So the buildings are built around the geography.
0: Right.
1: So instead of like paving down hills and cutting down trees, the architects made sure that everything was harmonious. That's key. Harmony.
0: Yes.
1: So one modern era architect said that the layout of Changdeokgung Palace is a language of relationships. It's in the order of nature. Walking through the palace on these winding roads, it makes you feel your position in the greater world, within the royal order where the kings and queens lived.
0: Okay.
1: It naturally leads your eyes then to the buildings and your footsteps into this lush garden.
0: Oh, yes. And this garden is also very famous, right?
1: And then you might age yourself depending on what you call this garden.
0: Okay.
1: So the official name is Changdeokgung Huwon, the Garden of Changdeokgung. It was called Piwon, like the secret garden, but that was by the Japanese. So again, the official name is Changdeokgung Huwon.
0: Right.
1: And this is the part of the palace where you do have to make a reservation to go in.
0: Sure.
1: So very beautiful, worth making that reservation. There's a little bit of a fee. The great garden, pond, buildings, the pavilions, and the scenery changing throughout the season.
0: Sure.
1: There is an interesting little arch, like a stone arch called Pulomun, hoping for the king to live a long and healthy life. And apparently visitors used to be able to go in and out, like under the arch, hoping for your long and healthy life.
0: What happened?
1: There's a little crack. If you zoom in, and listeners, viewers, if you zoom in, use your fingers, there is that like a little a crack under the mun, the first character on the left. There's like a little crack there.
0: I see it.
1: Thank you. Yeah, so it appeared just, weathering, age and everything.
0: Yes, yes.
1: So for preservation's sake, you can only look at it from afar.
0: You
1: so
0: can't go under it anymore.
1: That's a little thing.
0: Okay.
1: But what I found really interesting about Changdeokgung, amongst many others, is how lived in this palace is.
0: So
1: all the Joseon palaces are colorful.
0: Because
1: legally, like according to the rules of Confucianism and even Buddhism, only Buddhist temples and palaces could use color, the red and green. But then there is a part in the inner courtyards where you just see beige.
0: Beige.
1: So a block of residential homes that's just civilian with no colors. So this was apparently built by the crown prince Hyo Myung-seja as a copy of a civilian house, kind of as a vacation home. So they wanted to really, you know, minimize everything. And you know, and the woodwork here though is incredibly delicate, intricate, and beautiful. And then also what's really fascinating, always look inside, peek inside if you ever do a tour, because you will see a mixture of Korean and Western decoration. Do you see the chandeliers?
0: Yes.
1: Yeah, so something that you definitely don't expect at a Joseon palace. But because this building had electricity, and these were again used during the final king's reign, Emperor Sunjong.
0: Yes, yes. And so, how did Changdeokgung close its chapter as the royal residence?
1: Right, so we're going towards the end of the era for Changdeokgung. So unofficially, what's really interesting, the royals lived in this palace until 1989.
0: What?
1: That's not a typo. 19, not 18, 1900. So a year after the Seoul Olympics.
0: Yes.
1: Including Yeongchinwang, the final crown prince of Joseon Dynasty, and his wife Lee Bangja, who was the last resident of this palace until her death in 89. Officially though, the 1910 Korea-Japan Treaty, or the Annexation Treaty, was also signed in Changdeokgung.
0: Mm.
1: And then this is when Emperor Sunjong was demoted to Changdeokgung Jeonha, so the king of Changdeokgung only.
0: Yes, yes.
1: So the palace that began as this signal, this symbol of the powerful monarchy of Joseon Dynasty, would also be the one that witnessed the very end of that dynasty. So this first UNESCO heritage of our trail marks the beginning and the end of Joseon Dynasty. But I think more importantly, the philosophy of nature, the order, the beauty of the of what the dynasty embodied, and that's the heritage that we want to take from Changdeokgung.
0: Changdeokgung.
1: Now we know.
0: Okay, now we know. Okay, so once again, if you're joining us right now, you may be wondering what is going on. We are on the Heritage Trails with Haley, marking the UNESCO World Heritage Committee session in Busan. Now we're going to hop on over to a second heritage site.
1: So we're going to be taking a big step towards Gyeongbuk, Hapcheon, and the Haeinsa Temple.
0: Okay.
1: For one of the longest and the oldest records of the country's history. So Haeinsa Temple is home to Janggyeong Panjeon. It houses the wooden scriptures, Palman Daejanggyeong, the Tripitaka Korea Depository from the Goryeo Dynasty. So a little bit of it, let's do a timeline organization.
0: Sure.
1: Goryeo came before Joseon. So Joseon is the dynasty that overtook Goryeo, which was a very famously a Buddhist nation. So this is a collection of Buddhist scriptures, which are called Tripitaka Janggyeong, carved onto over 80,000 wooden printing blocks, thus the Palman, from the 13th century. So they are about 800 years old.
0: Okay.
1: The oldest intact version of Buddhist canon in Hanja, the Chinese Sino-character script.
0: Yes, 80,000 panels, though. That sounds like a huge endeavor.
1: Because we're not like printing them on you know, mass machines. So specifically 81,258 wooden blocks. So again, spanning 81,000 pages, a total of 52 million plus some Chinese characters.
0: Okay.
1: By the way, if you lay down these wooden blocks, they'd be as tall as Baekdusan. Yeah, so that'd be like 2.74 kilometers. Yeah, and then weigh 280 tons in total. So who carved them?
0: Yeah, who did?
1: The people of Goryeo. 1.25 million citizens participated. So this was a group project. Because because they wanted to have this Buddhist spirit to protect their country from invasions. And this is what's also amazing. That picture, how they are preserved.
0: Right.
1: Because they are in pristine condition. No twisting, no cracks, no distortion in their near 800-year history.
0: So we need to know, how is it possible to preserve, you said, wooden blocks for over 700 years, almost 800 years?
1: Right. Scientific understanding, incredible scientific understanding, plus execution.
0: Okay.
1: Both from how the scripts were made, plus the building that housed these scripts.
0: Okay.
1: So the wooden blocks, first of all, material. They had to select the blocks from trees that were between 30 and 50 years old. So relatively young as far as trees are concerned.
0: Right.
1: At least 40 centimeters in diameter, and they had to be straight. Which in Korea, with this climate, it is not easy to find trees that, you know, are very straight. And then they would cut down the trees and submerge that wood in seawater for up to 2 years.
0: My goodness.
1: So they would kind of treat them in salt water. And then after they were cut into blocks, they went into another process of being boiled in salt water and then dried.
0: Oh, gosh.
1: Right. So even back then, the creators, and this is again, Goryeo Dynasty, 13th century, understood that salt absorbs moisture and could be used to pre-treat the wood. And then after the scriptures were carved, again, by 1.25 million people, the blocks were reinforced with extra wooden blocks on the edge, copper plating on the corners, then varnished with lacquers. We call that 오칠, making them actually the only wooden scriptures to have this lacquer varnish.
0: I mean, painstaking detail, for
1: meticulous.
0: Real.
1: Meticulous.
0: Yes. But just as important as the scriptures themselves is, once again, where they are stored.
1: Because if you've ever had anything fancy, anything delicate, because I know you take real good care of your clothes and your closet, isn't it like humidity controlled?
0: Yeah, I have a dehumidifier in my closet.
1: So I think you have a dress of mine
0: that I
1: I'm
0: never
1: like
0: wore,
1: letting,
0: but it's been
1: letting
0: in there.
1: Her keep because I'm like, my closet is by a window.
0: It's temperature controlled.
1: Yeah, I'm so. Like, can you just you know, keep it.
0: It's well preserved.
1: It is, well, thank you.
0: In pristine condition, yes.
1: So it's a pain to humidity control and temperature control, even in the 21st century. 13th century, what you gonna do? Electricity hadn't been invented or discovered yet.
0: Yes.
1: Because the ideal environment for these wooden blocks, 20 degrees Celsius under 80% humidity.
0: What?
1: Okay, so this is, again, Hapcheon in Gyeongbuk of all the places.
0: Okay.
1: What's not ideal, the current weather, which is at like 30 degrees Celsius and about 95% humidity. So, big gap.
0: Okay, so I have like a question, and I hope it's not a stupid question. So obviously, they didn't have electricity then. So how do you preserve all of this without air conditioning?
1: Nature.
0: How?
1: Incredible. So first of all, altitude. They built the Panzon at the highest point of the temple, about 700 meters above sea level. Four separate wings facing each other, so ventilation. The wind could blow through it. Add to that, windows of different sizes. So they knew. And then the foundation, you have a deep layer of charcoal, clay, sand, salt, and natural dehumidifiers.
0: Ooh.
1: And then during the dry season, because again, Gyeongbuk gets cold, the moisture that all the materials held, they travel back up to maintain that humidity level.
0: Ah.
1: So smart.
0: Beyond. Beyond. Oh, I'm like so like impressed. Okay. But Korea almost lost this treasure on multiple occasions.
1: Right. And it's that drama that adds to this value because Japan had always wanted this treasure, also a Buddhist nation. And somehow it was King Sejong who almost gave it to them. And it's like, sir, your majesty.
0: No.
1: Because two Japanese ambassadors had hunger strikes in Joseon, demanding, asking for them.
0: Yes.
1: And he was like, you know what? We're a Confucian nation.
0: Right.
1: Why don't we just give it to them? And the advisors advised, and they were like, your majesty, no.
0: No, thank goodness.
1: And we are very, very, very grateful.
0: Yes.
1: Even during the occupation period, Japan tried to take this by force.
0: Right.
1: The monks fought them off, saying that we'd rather burn this down and burn ourselves with it.
0: Chills.
1: Exactly.
0: Yes.
1: Even during the Korean War, there was an order to bomb the temple Haeinsa to kill off the North Korean soldiers, but a general disobeyed them. That got him the death sentence. That was thankfully pardoned, but this was, you know, this was protected with lives. Haeinsa Temple also suffered from seven massive fires, but miraculously, the script survived.
0: That's like telling you something.
1: About the
0: seriously?
1: Spirit. Yeah.
0: Well, there you have it. The two UNESCO heritage sites, Changdeokgung and Haeinsa Changgyeongpandeon, to kick us off on this 1.5, 10-day, whatever you want to call it, 2-week trail. So, of course, this was such an amazing, amazing journey. Haley, thank you so much. And we look forward to tomorrow as well.
1: Join me tomorrow.
0: Yay! I love this segment. I hope it's permanent, but of course it's not. It's only for 10 days. But I'll be back in just a moment with Vasana.
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2: 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Brighten up your morning commute with Morning Wave in Busan.
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0: All right, it's now time for our final segment. Vasan is here for Buzz Breakdown. Yay! How are you? How was your weekend?
11: Good. Are we allowed to talk about the game?
0: Which one?
11: The one this morning.
0: Oh, the one that Spain beat Argentina
11: 1-0. Oh, okay.
0: That one? That one? We had it like live breaking. Because we were waiting for the results right before the show, and we were like, they're like in overtime. What's going on? We need the results, right?
11: Yeah.
0: So, yes, I did announce the results live.
11: About. Well done.
0: Yes.
11: You should be a sports announcer, sportscaster.
0: No, thank you. My
11: weekend was great.
0: Yes, yes.
11: And your weekend?
0: It was good, but I need to ask you a tech topic. What's like the most amazing, most like breathtaking place that you have seen personally?
11: Oh, there's a couple, both of them in New Zealand.
0: Oh, yes.
11: One of them, just one?
0: Just one.
11: Okay.
0: We only have time for one.
11: The northernmost part of New Zealand. I went there once, and in the ocean, it's where the Pacific Ocean meets the Tasman Sea. Just the the meeting of those two
0: is beautiful
11: bodies of water, because the Pacific Ocean is very dark blue, and then you have the Tasman Sea, which is a lighter. And it was just one line all the way down.
0: Where you can see the difference.
11: Yeah, and you can see the waves. It's just amazing. Nice. I didn't think that was like that, but obviously I saw it. So
0: okay, well, thank you for sharing.
11: Amazing.
0: Yes.
11: Yes.
0: Well, we are ready for Bus Breakdown. What do you have for us?
11: Well, I have starting a new chapter. Today's theme. So imagine working for the same company for 25. I don't think you need to imagine for 25 years.
0: Well, what are you trying to say?
11: Nothing. Your coworkers become your family. Like we got little sisters over there. your boss becomes a close friend. Well, some of them anyway. You win championships together, celebrate victories together, etc., etc. And then one day you decide, I need something different. Okay, so that's what today's one is about.
0: Really? Okay, okay.
11: So the reason why I'm doing this is because a racing car driver called Scott Dixon, do you know him?
0: Nope.
11: Okay. He's a New Zealand racing legend. So after 25 years with a Chip Ganassi team, he has decided to change teams. And he's going to McLaren.
0: Oh, McLaren. McLaren.
11: Yeah. Not McLaren in Formula One, McLaren in IndyCars. And the other reason why I'm doing McLaren is because, did you know that McLaren was a New Zealander?
0: No,
11: so
0: I did not.
11: The person that founded that team was Bruce McLaren. He's from New Zealand, and he passed away in 1973 at the age of 32. But anyway, so Scott Dixon has won 6 IndyCar championships, the Indianapolis 500. Have you heard of that race?
0: That I have.
11: Yes, along with 59 races. So everybody assumed that after 25 years, he would stay with the same team and retire. But no, he's changed. And there are other famous people that have done the same, like Tom Brady.
0: Yes.
11: Lewis Hamilton. Steve Jobs, when he was fired from Apple and then went on to...
0: But he came back.
11: Yeah, he came back. And lots of other people. So
0: yes.
11: I've grouped them into 4 different groups. And the first group is starting something new.
0: All right, let's get to the terms.
11: First one, turn the page.
0: Yeah. We like doing that. Let's turn the page. Yes, like literally.
11: And then I've got nothing on that page to talk about.
0: Turn the page.
11: Begin a new chapter in life.
0: Right. So using it as in a sentence.
11: So Scott Dixon is turning the page after 25 years.
0: Yes, so don't be confused. He's not dead.
11: No.
0: He's just switching companies.
11: Yes, correct.
0: Yes.
11: So he's been reading off the same page for 25 years and got bored with that page. Let's turn the page.
0: But there's a thing like with familiarity.
11: Correct.
0: Because I've been teaching at the same school for now...
11: X amount of years.
0: 16 years.
11: Yes.
0: I've been at the same school for 16 years. Yep. And then, you know, offers have come from other schools like, oh, come here, come, you know, teach here. And I don't know. I just like... I'm that kind of gal. Like, unless there's something extremely wrong, I'm loyal like that.
11: With people like us, I think the other phrase is better the devil you know.
0: No, but for real, it's like, I mean, you know, if I can't imagine, like, you know, working for a different school at this point.
11: Yeah, you know,
0: I mean,
11: the system.
0: I could, but it's like, it's so comfortable.
11: Very.
0: Yes.
11: Yes.
0: Okay. But he is turning the page.
11: Turning the page.
0: It takes bravery to do that.
11: Yes, it does.
0: Okay, next.
11: On the same page there.
0: Yes, on the same page.
11: Is that
0: what
11: one?
0: Do you have?
11: A fresh start.
0: Fresh start.
11: A new chapter.
0: Uh-huh.
11: Similar thing there. And the last one, which I'd like to take a little bit of time with, is take the leap.
0: Take a leap,
11: depending on...
0: Yes.
11: So also a leap of faith.
0: Yeah, that's
11: is
0: the same.
11: Another one.
0: Right.
11: Yeah. So just making a brave decision, jumping into the unknown, so to speak. In this case, it's not the unknown. McLaren is a good team. So he's just taking a leap of faith because sometimes the car, in this case, won't be the same as the car that you drove. Yeah.
0: Yes, and like you just don't know like if it's going to be a good fit even with your colleagues and you know coworkers and stuff like that, though.
11: Definitely.
0: Mm.
11: Yeah. Okay, so the next category.
0: Yes.
11: Growing through change.
0: Growing through change. Okay. You
11: know, like teaching an old dog new tricks.
0: So what's the first term?
11: The first one, reinvent yourself.
0: Mm.
11: Reinvent yourself.
0: Yes, meaning?
11: Changing your image. Or changing your image through your career or changing your career.
0: Sometimes people switch careers altogether.
11: Correct.
0: Right. So reinvent yourself.
11: Yes. So like going from radio to going to TV.
0: I feel like I'm already there. Yes. 이미 하고 있습니다. All the cameras and lights. Yes. Yes.
11: Camera
0: lights.
11: It's
0: still radio.
11: Action.
0: yes.
11: Next one, you mentioned it before. Mm. Comfort zone.
0: Oh, yes.
11: Comfort zone.
0: Yes.
11: So this is a good and bad, I guess, but it can be good.
0: It can, the upside is this. You feel comfortable, so you feel safe.
11: Correct.
0: But I think the downside, if you're in your comfort zone for too long,
11: yes.
0: If, you know, I don't know, you might get lackadaisical about what you're doing.
11: That's a big word.
0: You might, Okay, you might get, you might lose sight.
11: Correct.
0: Of why you're there,
11: yeah.
0: Of your vision.
11: Yeah.
0: Because it's so comfortable.
11: Yes.
0: You do it the same thing day in, day out. So,
11: yes.
0: Yeah. Okay.
11: So nothing amazing happens inside
0: no.
11: your comfort zone.
0: Mm.
11: It's just the same thing day in, day out, as you said.
0: Yes.
11: So with that in mind, step out of your comfort zone.
0: Which means like the opposite.
11: Correct.
0: Try something.
11: Challenge yourself.
0: Yeah, try something new.
11: Yeah, do something different.
0: Mm.
11: So
0: yes.
11: Scott
0: Go
11: is
0: on.
11: Stepping out of his comfort zone.
0: You know, the thing is this, though. People always ask me, like, don't you get bored of, you know, hosting Morning Wave in Busan? And I honestly, my answer is no. Because I am stepping out of my comfort zone every day. There's always something new. Like, you know, writing the opening of the script and, like, waiting for the darn final match of the World Cup to be over so I can finally, you know, announce a score.
11: Yes.
0: Or, like, you know, even sometimes when we have technical glitches,
11: yeah.
0: I kind of

0: thrive.
1: Yeah.
0: I'm an adrenaline junkie. Like, I kind of like that. All the lead up, the little hiccups. It's okay.
1: Or when guest presenters go off script.
0: Oh. Sometimes
2: Who does that?
0: Stepping out of my comfort zone, I sweat a little.

0: The next one is bet on yourself.
1: Which means?
0: Which means you trust in yourself.
1: That's
0: trust
1: right.
0: Your ability.
1: Okay, so let's use it in a sentence.
0: He bet on himself by changing teams and making the move.
1: Right, right.
0: And this is not literally betting on yourself because in many countries, as in this country, betting is illegal.
1: No, yeah, yeah. So we're not talking about literally. It's like figuratively, you're betting
0: yes,
1: on yourself. Yes, yes. Okay.
0: Pivot.
1: Oh, this is a good one.
0: Pivot.
1: Yes.
0: So pivot is just changing directions.
1: Yes,
0: okay.
1: Pivot.
0: So for example, during COVID, many businesses had to pivot.
1: Many of them went online.
0: Yes.
1: Because they had to survive.
0: To. Yeah.
1: Yes.
0: Otherwise, they had to close up shop.
1: That's true.
0: Okay.
1: So pivot. That's a good one.
0: Yeah.
1: All right.
0: Our third category, taking risks.
1: Taking risks.
0: We've already touched on a few, but these ones touch it even more. Fortune favors the brave.
1: Ooh, what does that mean?
0: That means that if you're brave, the people taking the risks often get rewarded.
1: Yes.
0: Often. Not all the time, but often.
1: Not all the time. No.
0: Fortune favors the brave. Fortune favors the bold.
1: Mm-hmm.
0: Next one, nothing ventured, nothing gained.
1: Okay. Yes.
0: Take the bull by the horns, which is face your challenges directly. And the last one, take the road less traveled.
1: I like that one
0: from
1: Robert Frost.
0: Yes.
1: Why? What does it mean?
0: The less traveled means people have not taken this path.
1: It might be a new path, or it's just like an unusual one. Like,
0: yes.
1: Like people might think, "Huh, why are you doing things this way, or why are you going
0: Everybody's
1: there?"
0: Everybody's going this direction,
1: right? Yeah. Right. So you're maybe not just following the crowd. You're going somewhere where you know you have a calling.
0: Correct.
1: You have some sort of vision or a goal, right? Yes. A purpose. So
0: definitely. Mm. And finally.
1: Yes.
0: Moving on.
1: Moving on. Okay, what can we do for moving on?
0: A change is as good as a rest.
1: Oh, what does that mean?
0: A change is as good as... I mean, doing something different can refresh you.
1: It can.
0: Yeah.
1: I think so.
0: Yeah. Can make you... So after 25 years, perhaps a change was as good as a rest.
1: Meaning sometimes it's okay to rest.
0: Yes.
1: Take a little break.
0: Yeah.
1: But sometimes in this case, you just need a whole different change of scenery.
0: Yeah, change of scenery is a rest.
1: Yes.
0: Because you have different things.
1: Mm.
0: And the last one is start with a clean slate.
1: I like that one.
0: Yeah. I like that one because when I first started school, we actually had slates in the classroom.
1: No, you did not.
0: We did. We had little blackboards on our little desks.
1: You are not from the caveman era. What do you mean you had a slate? For real?
0: For real. We had chalk and we're writing on it.
1: You didn't have paper?
0: We had paper, but just for this one class. We had slates to write
1: on. Was it like a tablet? No.
0: Yeah. It was like a blackboard.
1: Like a stone tablet.
0: The blackboard.
1: Like a mini blackboard.
0: Mini blackboard that we wrote on, and it was a slate, and then we cleaned the slate. We also had ink pens as well with the fountains.
1: You did not.
0: We did.
1: Was there a feather at the end?
0: We had the ink wells. No feather.
1: No
0: but
1: feather.
0: We had the ink wells there where the ink was sitting.
1: Yes. For real.
0: For real. On our desks. Yeah.
1: No. My mind is racing. I'm like, Fasana is not that old. Interesting.
0: I am a time traveler.
1: Oh, interesting. All right. Well, we are going to call it a wrap. Anything else
0: Moving
1: that you want
0: on.
1: To? let's wrap it up.
0: Yeah.
1: Okay, so this means wrap up. So
0: wrap it up.
1: What's your wrap up?
0: You do the wrap up.
1: Scott Dixon.
0: Yeah, so basically Scott Dixon, after 25 years, he's decided to start a new chapter, start a clean slate. He's taking a little bit of risk because the car is totally new.
1: True.
0: And he has a different driving style.
1: Oh, of course.
0: But I'm sure he'll make it.
1: I'm sure he will too. Well, thank you for giving us some great terminology for this week, and we'll check in with you next week.
0: Thank you.
1: Everybody, this was Vasana with Buzz Breakdown. It's also time to wrap up our Monday morning with a song request from Michael. So here it is. This is Love Attack by Lee Sen Ne. Love Attack once again. Enjoy. Have a good day. Bye, everybody.